0: of the robbers at WHIO.com. You're asked to call the cops if you know who they are. New details this afternoon on a shooting on Saturday that left four people hurt in the Oregon District.
1: Dispatchers say this happened around 3:40 in the morning at East 5th and Jackson Streets, where it seems one person fired shots into the air to break up a fight. A second person then fired shots at the first, leading to an exchange of gunfire. A 26-year-old man was arrested on multiple firearm charges. A 35-year-old victim who had outstanding warrants was also taken into custody.
0: WHIO's Sierra Lawson, everyone is expected to be okay. Up to Wayne County, Ohio, a shooting overnight leaves four people dead, including an officer and the suspect.
2: The shooter killed Police Sergeant Scott Reese. Investigators think the suspect shot and killed a mother and her 13-year-old daughter as well. The gunfire hurt four sheriff's deputies last night. They will be okay.
0: News Center 7's James Brown reporting. Officers say they found the suspect dead, but how he died is not yet confirmed. A canine was also hurt and is in serious condition.
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0: We now know three people walked into a hospital with injuries after a gathering of people in Dayton overnight leads to gunfire.
4: It happened at Princeton Park around 1:40 Monday morning. Dispatchers say multiple shell casings were found at the scene, but no one has been arrested. One woman first arrived at a hospital after being cut by glass. Two others who came in with gunshot wounds are now recovering from non-life-threatening injuries.
0: And that's WHIO's Will Harris reporting. Taking a look at the live Doppler 7 radar, it's all clear around the Miami Valley. 77 degrees in Urbana, 77 in Sydney, and 79 in downtown Dayton. Our next scheduled news in less than 30 minutes, and immediately when it breaks, I'm Ian James on 1290 and 95.7 WHIO, Dayton's news and talk. 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
5: Tuesday looks dry and partly cloudy, high of 85 degrees. Wednesday's a nice day, mostly sunny, high 86. Thursday, partly cloudy with isolated thunderstorms possible, high of 87. Friday will bring the best chance for rain of the week, scattered thunderstorms likely, mostly cloudy, high of 84. And Saturday, partly cloudy with a few more isolated storms, high of 82. I'm Chief Meteorologist Austin Chaney for Dayton Severe Weather Station, 1290 and 95.7 WHIO.
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16: Well, well, well. Will you look who finally came back to work?
17: Jim, you got to get off the damn couch.
16: We are off the couch. We are on the air. After a triumphant holiday weekend, in which we learned America knows how to throw a 250th birthday anniversary because there's probably not a more competitive man on earth than Donald Trump, who is making international headlines due to his intervention in the World Cup suspension of America's top scorer. We'll get into that, as well as the holiday weekend revelation that of all the stocks the Pelosi family is invested in, apparently Uber was not one of them. 888-788-9910. If you want to help me pick up the pieces from that Pelosi hit and run and get my career back on track. We had a hell of a holiday weekend. My God.
18: Fat, drunk, and stupid is no way to go through life.
16: Well, fat, drunk, and stupid is exactly how I went through the holiday weekend, but I am fired up to be back on the air with you as we get underway today. It is a stacked deck episode of today's show. Lydia Moynihan's going to be here from the New York Post. She is, of course, a superstar financial analyst. She joins us on the very day that the Trump accounts go into effect for young kids. That is a big deal. Except if you live where I do here in New York, Mom Donnie's going to confiscate 60% of the kids' wealth. Yeah, that. Okay, but regardless of where you weigh in on the spectrum, the rules are the same every day. You can hang out with me, Lydia Moynihan. The great Jim Serger is going to be here. He's, of course, a Navy veteran. He is an author, a Tunnel to Towers sponsor, and he is getting ready to begin his 25th anniversary Tunnel to Towers bike ride to raise awareness and interest in the upcoming 9/11 anniversary, which, again, will be weird here in New York. Obviously, we're all going to be bummed out and freaked out, and, you know, Mom Donnie on the other side will be cheering for Bin Laden. It is a gross time in our politics. So I'm just going to issue the word of caution that I usually do at the start of every one of these broadcasts. I don't have the answers in life. I am a grown man who plays video games. I went to community college. If we are banking on me to save this republic, it's already gone. I'm not going to lie.
19: I admire your honesty.
16: I don't want to lie to you. So you're all welcome. Trying to make some sense of this world. It's just a good old-fashioned talk show. You could be a Republican here. You could be a Democrat, you could be a libertarian, you could be an independent. The only thing we ever ask is that you do not be a bang. Happy Monday. I don't even know where to start. It's a great holiday weekend. Of course, the big news in America right now is we've got this soccer matchup against Belgium tonight. And it appears Donald Trump made a phone call after what, by all accounts, was an egregious red card. If you don't follow soccer, hang in there, okay? I'm pretending to follow soccer for you so I can make some sense of this. Of course, if the U.S. loses tonight, there goes the ratings in this country for the rest of the tournament. So there is a motivation on the part of FIFA to keep the U.S. audience engaged. I believe it was the same form of thinking that got Ronaldo out of a suspension. Josh, can I borrow you for a second? Wasn't it Cristiano Ronaldo, the sexiest soccer player who's ever lived, according to Frank, sitting next to you? What, didn't Ronaldo get a suspension lifted for all intents and purposes because it would have caused him to miss the first two rounds of this?
20: Yeah, this is where Article 27 first got played. So this is not unprecedented. This is not the first time ever. Mm-hmm. It's just the first time in the knockout phases of the World Cup that it's actually happened.
16: But our Article 27, which just implicitly states, if it don't make dollars, it don't make sense.
20: I mean, I had no idea the article existed, but I'm really glad it does.
16: Yeah, as an American.
20: So I will take it.
16: I'm happy to have him out there. I'm nothing but excited. Frank, you know how corrupt these foreign sports agencies are. Okay, the fact that the ball finally bounced our way, shouldn't we just be embracing this as Americans?
21: Yeah, he didn't mean to step on his leg. It just kind of was there, right?
16: Oh, yeah. No, in terms of the call was garbage. I was watching it, and it was garbage. But the fact that we were able to get this, you know, overturned or whatever the heck, they rescinded it or whatever you tell me the case may be, I just think is good for us. You know how much interest there's going to be in this game tonight?
21: Oh, it's going to be huge, off the charts. It's the biggest game, I was talking to Josh earlier, since the last time we played Belgium. So
16: yeah, I mean, which is, ago. Yeah, like 10 years ago. So it's a big one. Big night in America. I am thrilled. I will be watching it, as I hope all of you are as well, because you got to root for the country. I mean, wasn't that the teachable moment over this weekend? You know, my mayor, Zoran Mamdani, gave an anti-American speech from George Washington's desk.
22: This is the biggest schmuck I've ever met.
16: Well, that's not even the biggest schmuck part. He was actually sitting on the wrong side of the desk.
23: Oh, my mistake.
16: Okay, Mom Donnie and all his anti-American idiots who got out there. Chuck Todd gave one of these speeches. I am literally shaking that Donald Trump is celebrating America. And it's so embarrassing.

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2: Be honest. But the point is, Trump is one of the few politicians this weekend that actually got out there and rooted for America. Mark Kelly out in Arizona threw on a Mexico jersey. Okay, you don't want to know what the hell the local guys are doing here in New York. And it's become far too common for people in elected office to get on your TV and bash the country and to root for some of our enemies. Okay, Ro Khanna, who I admire as a grifter, he's making a lot of money. Ro Khanna is close to a billionaire. And he's one of those guys that keeps going on TV saying we've got to eat the rich.
3: What a fraud.
2: Oh, total fraud. His kids own golf courses. He's got kids that are toddlers. I mean, I don't even know that they're old enough to read, but he's thrown enough assets in their name that they're already worth hundreds of millions of dollars. He's like a Bernie Sanders type. You know, the rich are bad. We must confiscate their wealth, but I will keep mine. Okay, Ro Khanna is one of those guys. And he was one of the first idiots to react to Zoran Mamdani's speech. Okay, a speech that was given from George Washington's desk. Okay, and Mamdani tried to claim that not all people are created equal. Yo, Mamdani, you've been in this country 8 years. You're already running the biggest city in the world. I would say minorities have a decent shake of making it in life here. Okay, your zillionaire parents from Uganda who moved here and threw you in a rent-controlled apartment so you could... Mamdani was an aspiring rapper. That's what he did as a job. He was pretending to be a rapper. He got going on TikTok. Some special interest money outside of New York propped him up. He won a primary, and now he's the mayor of New York. And yes, he's chasing away a lot of tax revenue. And he's alienating the police force. And he's created a world where there's more empathy for the criminals than there are for the cops, otherwise known as wokeness.
4: Everything woke turns to
2: yes, and the only determining factor of when it turns to S, you know, is a timetable. It's not a matter of if, it's a matter of when. Here's Mamdani doing his best to speed up the clock. Clip one.
5: The powerful have always known their answer. America, in their view, is an arena of supremacy, where only a select few are allowed freedom, where not all are created equal. America, if you ask them, becomes less the more people it welcomes. America, they will tell you, belongs only to those with the right accent or the right shade of skin. At every moment in our past, those who led through exclusion and isolation have tried to win power and enrich themselves by turning us against one another. Division is the oldest trick in politics and the cheapest.
6: That was embarrassing.
2: Division's the oldest trick in politics, he says, as he goes after the entire right wing and the wealth class. You know, the one that propped him up and got him elected, the one that his parents are a member of. Okay, he's a champagne socialist jackass just like the rest of them. But he's engaging in division. On the day of our 250th birthday, he's sitting at the desk of our first president. And telling America is not everyone's created equal? In what world could you even say that as a Ugandan mayor of the biggest city in the country? Okay, coming on the heels of a black president who was in office not once, but twice. And he wasn't even any good at the job.
7: Don't be thick, all right?
2: Okay, but the point is, so many embarrassing statements were made over the weekend by things that were so easily refutable by the facts that when I got out of bed and I was like, oh, Trump's getting in the middle of this World Cup thing, I loved it. It was somebody competing on behalf of our interests. Like, I love the Saturday night fireworks. They went on one in the morning, whatever it was. Trump didn't take the stage till about 11:15. Could you imagine putting Joe Biden on stage at 11:15 at night?
8: The answer would be no.
2: Good God, he would have got out there and he would have wished everybody a happy Easter. And then the media would have told us it was cheap fakes. We didn't see what we really saw.
9: The media is a bunch of losers.
2: I mean, but really, thank God he's the man for this moment. Okay, the fireworks got postponed a couple of hours. Trump says we're doing it, doesn't matter when. 2 hours, 4 hours. They had to deal with weather when they stormed the beach at Normandy. I can deal with weather to give a speech.

0: beach. And all of those World War II veterans. Did you see the photo Dana Perino posted? They were between the ages of 97 and 106. And they were out there saluting at the World War II Memorial, watching the fireworks go off, because they represent the greatest generation. And oh, by the way, they were members of every ethnic group known to man, because there is no greater source of diversity than the military. How many people listening to this, show of hands, met your first member of a different race, a specific race, in the military when you got the boot camp and you go, oh, wow, there's guys here from all over the country. And this country represents people from all over the world. Okay, but our diversity is not our strength. It's our singular sense of purpose, that we are the greatest source of good the world has ever known. Okay, Trump's in on that joke. The World War II veterans were in on that joke. Everybody who lit a barbecue, cracked a beer, and remembered to celebrate America 250 was in on that joke. Do you know who's not in that joke? The vast majority of the Democrat Party.
1: He knows what he's talking about.
0: Here is Chuck Todd saying America deserved better for its 250th anniversary. This is embarrassing. Clip four.
2: I feel betrayed as an American by him on this. The Constitution is not perfect, but it gives us a way to keep going. It gives us structure for disagreement. Mm. It gives us a method for repair. It gives us the possibility of becoming better without pretending we were always good. It makes some of the same promises that some religious texts do for people. And this is why I'm so pissed off. Not because I love the country less, but because I love the idea of America enough to resent seeing it cheapened by this man. America deserved better at 250. Someday, I believe, it will get better. But it's in your hands.
3: In my opinion, that sucked.
0: Chuck Todd, America deserved better than a president who celebrated it for 14 straight days, than 100-year-old war veterans saluting the flag, than thousands of troops and military flyovers and salutes in major cities all across the country occurring simultaneously to announce to the world and any other planet that might be eavesdropping on us that we are so proud of this great land we call America. But Chuck Todd says, we deserved better.
3: You suck, you jackass.
0: It's so embarrassing. And the bigger point here is America 250 isn't even supposed to be about Trump. It's supposed to be about the whole thing. Okay, you're not celebrating one president, you're celebrating all presidents. But if you learned anything this weekend, it's that Donald Trump, above all other presidents out there, probably deserves our praise more than anybody. Okay, Bill Clinton issued a statement bashing America in response to its 250th birthday and birthright citizenship and everything else.
4: Shut up! Will you shut up?
0: Obama left behind that trash can he calls a library. I guess they were changing the waste paper bag inside of it. He issued a speech. We're not perfect. We're trying to do better.
4: Shut up! Will you shut up?
0: Okay, the only president who didn't issue a statement was Jill Biden. Okay, President Jill didn't say much of anything that I can recall. She was too busy buying copies of her own book to gin up the bestseller numbers. Did you follow that story? Embarrassing. Okay, but Donald Trump is out there as we speak fighting to help our soccer team, trying to get our lead goal scorer into a World Cup match tonight in the round of 16 so we can put it on the Belgians. Okay, after a day in which the Trump savings accounts went into effect, giving every newborn child in America a $1,000 seed account, so they'll be linked into the stock market from the day of their birth and can grow into actual prosperity. You know, the American dream. Okay, Trump is out there. He cut taxes on tips. He cut taxes on Social Security. He cut taxes on overtime. He cut your prescription drug prices to the lowest recorded index in history. The border's closed. We've tracked down 300,000 missing kids that came in under Biden. And oh, by the way, every kid just got out of bed today with $1,000 invested in a record-breaking stock market. Democrats don't need a new president for America 250. They need a freaking mirror, because the problem in ain't Trump, it's them.
3: And I'm out here in the real world, and I know what's right or wrong or bullshit.
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7: 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It's fun though, isn't it?
5: Fox Across America with Jimmy Failla. News, weather, and traffic coming up in seconds. 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
1: partly cloudy, high of 85 on Tuesday. I'm Chief Meteorologist Austin Chaney for WHIO.

0: we got a statement out from FIFA President Gianni Infantino, who says Donald Trump's phone call had nothing to do with the reinstatement of Bologna on the U.S. men's soccer team.
1: He is so full of shit, this guy.
0: Says FIFA's judicial bodies are independent. They operate autonomously. He does regularly discuss matters related to the World Cup with the president. Says he also talks to other heads of state. But long story short, they had ruled last week that this red card was going to stand. Our leading goal scorer was going to be suspended. There was going to be no appeal. And then the phone rang from Trump. And according to what we've been told, Trump just called up asking questions. But wouldn't you know it, they rescinded the suspension. Now, Belgium is lawyering up and they're challenging this right now. But I don't know that they understand that lawsuits are kind of our specialty. Like, this is what we do in America. Like, if we had a national motto beyond E Pluribus Unum, it's
2: Harry, that's it. We're suing. What? We're going to sue.
0: So they're going to be slugging this out in court. And then we're going to settle the match on the pitch later tonight in Seattle. That's the worst part of all of this hype, is they're playing in Seattle. The ball's going to hit a syringe and we're not even going to be able to have a game. After all these lawsuits, after all these interventions and all these international incidents being caused right now on the world stage. But I have to tell you, man, soak this up. The idea that you got a president that's fighting for American interests, it shouldn't be rare. It should be the most normal, basic thing. You know, they say, like, you shouldn't applaud people just for doing their job. But we now live in an era where being an elected official and doing your job is more of an anomaly. Okay, when we get into what's happening on the ground here in New York and what you're going to see on your ballot in the midterms around the country, like, it looks like people are trying to, like, short a stock. You know, so they can flip it and sell it for more money. But the problem with socialism is there's never more money. There's always inevitably less. We're going to discuss this, okay? When I become the voice of reason, a guy who dresses like an overweight figure skater, we're in a bad spot in this country. But here we are.
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5: 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Our top local story, a toddler drowns in Champaign County over the weekend. This week, we'll enjoy 80s for much of the work week. I'm Chief Meteorologist Austin Chaney. My forecast is coming up. Now, WHIO Triple Team Traffic. We're still looking at those delays on 75 north and south. We have about a 7-minute delay going northbound. This is just after Tip City. And then going southbound between Troy and Piqua, there's a 9-minute delay there. Both of these could be due to some construction. It's our top story. We're learning a toddler is dead after drowning at a swimming pool in Champaign County on the 4th of July. Deputies responded to Game Farm Road, pulling an unresponsive 2-year-old from the water. The child was taken to a hospital where they later died. No charges have been filed. This is a WHIO breaking news alert covering Montgomery County. Police are looking into a shooting after a juvenile walked into a hospital with a gunshot wound this evening. Dispatchers say the victim showed up at around 6:30. Deputies are now in the area of North Dixie Drive and East Siebenthaler Avenue looking for a scene. We're working to find out what happened and how the juvenile is doing. Kettering police are looking for two people who robbed a Boost Mobile, assaulted a worker, and ran off this afternoon. News Center 7's John Bedell spoke with a woman who went to check on the employee.
6: And I went in, I said, hello, hello, hello. And the guy was laid out on the floor bleeding from his head. He was breathing on hard and stuff, so that's when I called 911.
7: Medics took that employee to the hospital for what police said were minor injuries he suffered during a robbery.
5: Anyone with information is asked to contact the number on our website. A man who admitted to killing a woman in Preble County is indicted today on multiple charges, including murder. LaDavid Shaw is also facing counts of tampering with evidence and resisting arrest.
8: It happened 2 weeks ago at a Petro truck stop in New Paris near the Ohio-Indiana border. Deputies say Shaw admitted to strangling 34-year-old Shanae Robinson because she would not, quote, shut up.
5: News Center 7's Letitia Perry reporting Shaw has a previous manslaughter conviction, a sentence in which he was released from in 2017.
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5: Crash at State Route 4 in Dayton Friday night leaves a man seriously hurt. Cops say a Buick in the northbound lanes went off the right side of the road and hit a dump truck near Valley Street. The truck was then pushed into a light pole, knocking it down. The 40-year-old Buick driver is expected to be okay. His 57-year-old passenger is now in critical condition. Neither of them were wearing seatbelts. Taking a look at the live Doppler 7 radar, it's all clear around the Miami Valley. 75 degrees in Greenville, 75 in Urbana, and 79 in downtown Dayton. Our next scheduled news in less than 30 minutes and immediately when it breaks. 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
9: Tuesday looks dry and partly cloudy, high of 85 degrees. Wednesday's a nice day, mostly sunny, high 86. Thursday, partly cloudy with isolated thunderstorms possible, high of 87. Friday will bring the best chance for rain of the week, scattered thunderstorms likely, mostly cloudy, high of 84. And Saturday, partly cloudy with a few more isolated storms, high of 82. I'm Chief Meteorologist Austin Chaney for Dayton Severe Weather Station, 1290 and 95.7 WHIO.
4: 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It's called Miami Valley's Morning News. 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
12: 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I'm talking about testing blood markers you have never even seen or heard of. 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
0: Bang, there it is, 5:30. Fox Across America with Jimmy Fallon doing the damn thing in New York City. We're a week and a half away from my trip behind enemy lines out in California. Me, Jenny, and Lincoln heading out to the West Coast to slang some jokes. It'll be July 17th in Monterey. That's a big damn deal. Then July 18th, we're up in Napa, or as Paul Pelosi calls it, the scene of the crime. And then, of course, July the 25th, we are in Anaheim at the Grove. All three shows on sale, about to be sold out at foxacrossamerica.com. The August dates are San Antonio, the 15th of August, Rockford, Illinois, the 21st of August. Those shows also available if you want to come see me do what I do best, which is drink in the green room. You can get tickets at foxacrossamerica.com. Best comedy show for me has been the America Haters. I thoroughly enjoyed this stuff this weekend. Moby's another good example of that. Do you remember Moby? He had a huge, a couple of big hits, probably like 20 plus years ago at this point. You know, he was accused of some bad things involving ladies. I don't know the specifics, and I don't want to get sidetracked on any of that garbage. But he's one of those politicians. I know he's not technically a politician, he's not running for office, but he's one of those artists who doesn't really carry any mainstream relevance at this point unless they latch on to politics and start giving you a speech you'd expect from someone running for Congress in an extremely woke district. Here is Moby saying he's mad about the 4th of July celebrations because of climate change. Now, the only data we have on climate change is bank data. Everybody pushing climate change is getting really, really rich. Okay, there's only one mantra in climate change, and it is,
17: please give us money.
0: That's how climate change works. In the 70s, they were like, we are 10 years away from an ice age. We're going to be frozen.
17: Please give us money.
0: People donated. But then the ice age didn't come. They were like, well, apparently we were holding a thermometer upside down. We're going to melt.
17: Please give us money.
0: And that's what the 80s were. We're going to melt. Global warming. The ozone layer.
17: Please give us money.
0: Big money. Okay, but by the year 2000, you know, Al Gore was winning Oscars for his documentary that got every factual claim wrong, but they continued to pass around the collection plate, as you know.
17: Please give us money.
0: But you know what they never passed around? The data. We have no data to support the fact that the earth is about to freeze or the earth's about to melt. And when you say climate change, that's a brilliant catch-all, because climate change is called weather. The weather changes all the time. There were people posting charts today going, wow, America has now hit 100 degrees in all 50 states. You know what they mentioned? We hit 100 degrees in all 50 states about 100 years ago.
18: Correctamundo.
0: Including in places like Hawaii and Alaska. Yes, we get hot weather. We get cold weather. They're called seasons. Okay, but here is Moby with no data whatsoever, but he's trying to do what you two did recently with the protest out in Minneapolis and what Bruce Springsteen is doing right now with the No Kings garbage. They're trying to game some relevance by attaching themselves to this opposition to Trump at all costs movement. But it's not an opposition that's based in any form of fact. It's just people who want relevance. It's people who run on a moral superiority that have made their emotions their facts. If someone tells them Trump is the devil, then that is a fact to them. The guy that cut the taxes on tips and made the streets safer, and if you're a single mom, life is a little more affordable, and if you're a newborn baby, you now have a $1,000 Trump account with your name on it. You know, so many tangible things that'll improve the quality of life are taking place under Donald Trump, and there's a bunch of people on the left that are still out there hooting and hollering like he's destroying the country. Again, they don't have facts, but they do have an insatiable thirst for relevance. So you get statements like this one from Moby, clip 6.
19: It's the 4th of July, and I was just reading about how Trump and the Republicans plans to have a big 4th of July, 250th American birthday celebration in D.C. It's all been canceled because it's too hot. And to state the obvious, it's too hot because of climate change. So the irony, of course, is that Trump and the Republicans don't believe that climate change is real. But the funny thing about climate change and science in general, it doesn't care what your opinion is. It doesn't care whether we believe in it. Science is real. Climate change is real. And if you don't believe me, just look at the empty lawn that should be filled with all 10 of Trump supporters.
0: Oh, God.
20: You're a stupid man.
0: Poor Moby. Now, of course, Trump's speech did go on. It wasn't canceled. There was a postponement because of weather. And yes, there were heat advisories that shut down the state fair at various points last week. but we didn't have any data to link them to climate change. And the bigger problem right now for all the grifters is they have no data that says man is causing changes in the weather. In fact, emissions are lower now than they've ever been at any point in the history of the country. Why? Because innovation technology has incentivized companies to manufacture things in cleaner ways. You burn less fuel, saves you money. By default, lowers emissions. Do you know Texas doesn't have 1/10 of the climate rules that California does? Yet Texas is somehow 10 times cleaner than the air is out in California. Think about that for a second. It's because the free market is incentivizing cleaner manufacturing. California is just slapping rules and regulations on things so they can tax the pants off of everybody making a good or a service.
18: Money, money, money, money, money, money, money.
0: Okay, those corrupt NGOs and fake hospices aren't going to pay for themselves, folks. Come on, let's slap another gas tax.
20: We're paying in cash.
0: They just raised another gas tax in California last week. And it's not cleaning up the environment. But the people like Moby that are going after Trump, and this is it's so silly. There's nobody out there that actually wants to engage in like a good faith discussion of how life has gotten better or worse under Trump. Okay, I know a lot of you are going to say, well, the gas prices have gotten worse because of the Saran thing. And okay, and I think that is fair. Okay, are they on their way down? Yeah, probably. The barrel of gallon of gas right now, excuse me, a barrel of oil is lower than it was pre-war at this point. So yes, your gas prices are absolutely positively on the way down. Nationally, they're down 50 cents since their high during the war. So they're trending in the right direction. But there are so many tangible quality of life improvements being made right now in everyday America that aren't even acknowledged. I mean, think of how much screaming and yelling about drugs, prescription drug costs, and the cost of healthcare. Okay, if you are a senior on a fixed income, or you're just anyone paying for medication for that matter, the Trump RX are a massive boon to your finances. If you're getting Social Security and you don't pay taxes anymore, if you're a waitress, you don't pay taxes, you're a worker, you don't pay taxes on your overtime, like that's huge. Those things actually affect your bottom line. Somebody pretending there's climate change and we're all going to die because Trump put up a Ferris wheel on the National Mall, that's not a serious person. What the Democrats like to do is they like to base their political arguments on their own mischaracterization of what's happening. Like, if you think about these other protesters, what did Bruce Springsteen sing about? What did Bono sing about in U2? They want you to believe ICE just went out to Minneapolis and randomly gunned down, civilians.
21: It really is ludicrous.
0: Ludicrous. Okay, Renee Good, not happy she's dead, but she hit an ICE agent with her car. Okay, she was obstructing ICE activities for over 6 hours before they finally got out of the car. And we're going to write her a ticket. She was like, screw that. I'm fleeing the scene. And hit a federal agent.
22: That's stupid. Use your common sense.
0: In this case, it proved to be fatally stupid. And I'm not telling you I'm happy she's dead. But the Democrats are characterizing ICE as if they're just out there randomly gunning down American civilians. Because a woman hit him with her car. And yes, the audience, with a millionth of a second to react, shot and tried to disable the driver and did. Okay, Alex Peretti, a guy who got out in a fist fight with an ICE agent. They didn't arrest him because ICE is trying to keep these operations as obstructed as they are, as astroturfed as these paid protests have been out in Minneapolis. ICE is trying to focus on getting pedophiles and rapists and everything in between off of the streets, deported back into their countries of origin. They're not trying to get into side skirmishes. So they didn't lock up Alex Peretti the first time he fought an ICE agent and kicked out the taillight of a federal vehicle and spit on a cop. Okay, since when are the guys kicking out federal law enforcement taillights and spitting on cops the good guys, the rational guys? But the fact remains, Alex Peretti returned to that same scene a week later, got into another violent altercation with the cops, and yes, had a firearm on him that he did not alert the cops to, and wound up being on the wrong end of a fatal shooting. Now, again, I'm not happy he's dead. But when you characterize these two situations as, ICE just showed up and killed random civilians. Okay, anybody taking you at your word is an idiot, but they've also now been poisoned in the sense that we're not going to have a good faith argument, because if they believe ICE just randomly killed people, then their opinion of me who's defending ICE happens to be very, very low. They go, oh, Jimmy, how the hell are you going to defend ICE? They're just out there killing these people. That's madness, Jimmy. Don't you get it? And
23: you can't handle the truth.
0: Because it's not the truth. But that's how the Democrats proceed. Like, Trump is Orange Cheeto Hitler Jesus. He's Hitler, literally Hitler. But he has a Jewish daughter, which I got to be honest, is literally the opposite of what Hitler stood for. Okay, Trump, if you remember, started Doge. Doge's job was to shrink the size and the power of the federal government. The Democrats fought him. They said, how dare you shrink the government payroll? What's going on here, Hitler?
1: Democrats are so full of crap.
0: It's bananas. But somewhere in between their mischaracterization of what the Republican Party stands for and Trump's tangible actions taken on behalf of the American citizenship lies the truth. Okay, here is Scott Bessent today talking about how kids are now going to be able to claim their rightful share of the American dream from the day of childbirth. Clip 7.
2: The American dream belongs to every child, and today we are equipping the next generation with the right to claim their rightful share of it. Through Trump accounts, our president is creating an ownership economy where all citizens become shareholders. 38% of American families do not have any exposure to our great equity markets, but with Trump accounts, over time, we can get that number to zero. Already, 6 million American children have signed up.
0: 6 million American children are now invested in the stock market. Well, we're moving on up, we're moving on up. That is a huge deal because compounding interest, you understand, if you start at the age of one, a kid who throws $1,000 into a seed account, courtesy of the Dell family and the Trump accounts, if that account is regularly funded by the age of 18, these kids have like hundreds of thousands of dollars because of compounding interest. And more importantly, they now have an ongoing conversation around financial literacy. Like, we took home ec in high school, Mrs. Pacifico, Mrs. P, we liked her a lot. She was great. But all we did was cook. We made macaroni and cheese and hobo lasagna, all kinds of wild stuff, and loved it. It was like having a second lunch period. I thought it was absolutely phenomenal, home ec.
20: Yeah. You're killing yourself the way you eat. You're a fat f- look at you.
0: Maybe. Okay, but the one thing we didn't have in between all of those meals is we never did have that conversation around financial literacy. The fact that Trump is starting that conversation for so many kids will generations from now wildly benefit the American people, because you might end up with a generation of kids that isn't blowing $300 a week that they don't have on DoorDash and slapping it on a credit card. And they might learn the importance of cooking instead of ordering out every meal. And they might learn financial responsibility, self-reliance, instead of growing up to believe the government should be providing, you know, and filling in every gap in your life that exists because of your own lack of hard work or initiative. Okay, Trump is fundamentally changing the future of America right now in phenomenal ways. And the Trump accounts don't just go to Republican kids. They don't just go to, like, white kids. Okay, even though Joe Biden says only white kids have money. Do you remember this?
21: Poor kids are just as bright and just as talented as white kids.
0: Joe Biden. Saying there were no poor white kids, it's all the minorities.
1: Biden is such a disaster.
0: But that is the kind of limited worldview the Democrats engage in. If you're a minority, you're a victim in this country, you can't help yourself because you're a lesser than and you need the government. That's why they throw so much interest into telling you Trump is a white supremacist. Have you followed the stupid Patriot Front group? We'll play you some of the sound on this in a little bit. There's a group of feds, or possibly actors, financed by the Southern Poverty Law Center. They show up in khakis with masks on. They're called Patriot Front. They're supposedly a white supremacist group. The media can't cover them enough, but the one thing the media never does is interview a member of Patriot Front. I don't know, maybe a deep dive on their finances to see where they're coming from. Why don't they want to do that? Because they're horrified that it's coming from the liberals.
24: Bingo.
0: That's what Charlottesville was. You know, the fine people on both sides hoax? Yeah, it turns out every guy carrying a tiki torch was paid for by the Southern Poverty Law Center. But the media wants you to believe that this group, Patriot Front, showed up to the D.C. celebration on Saturday by taking mass transit. They are climate-conscious Klansmen. The Ku Klux climatologists, if you will. And they want you to believe these guys are out there running amok in Trump's America. But you don't see Trump embracing them. You don't see anybody on the right embracing them. We just laugh at them and go, look at these feds wearing the frickin' khakis. But the media will carry on and play up this rise of white supremacy. Guys, sadly, 4,800 black women were killed by black men in the past year. Do you know how many were killed by white supremacists? Zero. Okay, they focus on pretend stuff. Pretend stuff. Why? Because the real stuff is not even a fair fight at this point. The Democrats didn't lower your drug costs. The Democrats didn't cut tax on tips. The Democrats didn't cut tax on Social Security. The Democrats didn't give little kids a seed investment in the stock market. Yet it's the Democrats that tell you they're the ones looking out for the working man and his affordability.
25: Sell crazy someplace else. We're all stocked up here.
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33: This is Brent Kress from Wagner Paving for Good News in Dayton. I'm glad to say HDRT is bringing back flat track racing to the Miami County Fairgrounds. My friend Kate wants to tell you all about it.
34: Mark your calendars for June 20th. 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With riders from yesteryear like David Aldana, current pros, and young guns, the racing will have your heart rate elevated all night long. Gates open at 9, practice at noon, and opening ceremonies at 6. Raymer Kawasaki and KTM is even hosting a balance bike showcase for 2 to 4 year olds. Head to ARMA Flat Track on Facebook for more info. And please remember to use the south entrance, as our friends at Miami County Jackpot shows will be on the other side of the fairgrounds.
35: Flat track racing is awesome, and that is Good News in Dayton.
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37: Partly cloudy, high of 85 on Tuesday. I'm Chief Meteorologist Austin Chaney for WHIO. Going to give you
0: some quick stats on the cost of Joe Biden's open border policies.
1: Uh-oh, I'm in trouble.
0: This is according to a new Federal Reserve working paper. Found that the record surge in illegal immigration during the Biden administration triggered higher home prices and rents. Rents went up on average 20% across the country because of the 20 million people who came into this country illegally.
2: Buenos dias.
3: Buenos dias.
0: Okay. 30% rise in overall home prices due to the housing shortage caused by the people who came across the border illegally.
2: Buenos dias.
3: Buenos dias.
0: So silly. But the point is, the Democrats have gone so far out of their way to make legitimate citizens secondhand citizens in terms of where the money's being spent, where the priorities are focused. And now we're seeing the actual metrics on this. 20% in rent, 30% in home prices. And they'll be all over your TV tonight telling you they are the champion of the little guy.
12: Democrats are so full of crap.
0: Nobody knows that better than Lydia Moynihan, superstar financial reporter over at the New York Post. She is going to take us inside this fallout next.
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17: Live from the WHIO News Center, this is Miami Valley's news at 9 o'clock. Our top local story, a juvenile shows up to a hospital with a gunshot wound.
18: No extreme heat this week. We'll enjoy 80s for much of the work week. I'm Chief Meteorologist Austin Chaney. My forecast is coming up.
17: Now, WHIO triple team traffic. Nothing major to report on around the Miami Valley. Only thing I'm seeing is some repairs and maintenance happening on 75 northbound. This is just after Needmore Road. The right lane is blocked, but fortunately no congestion through that area. It's our top story covering Montgomery County. Police are looking into a shooting after a juvenile walked into a hospital with a gunshot wound this evening. Dispatchers say the victim showed up at around 6:30. Deputies are now in the area of North Dixie Drive and East Siebenthaler Avenue looking for a scene. We are working to find out what happened and how that juvenile is doing. The motorcyclist killed in a crash in Centerville yesterday is identified today. Cops say 21-year-old Gavin Sheets was speeding through a parking lot on Wilmington Pike just before 5 when he lost control, hit a curb and several bushes before striking a tree. Sheets died from his injuries on scene. A Mississippi man who admitted to killing a woman in Preble County is indicted today.
19: LaDavid Shaw is facing murder, tampering with evidence, and resisting arrest charges in connection to the death of 36-year-old Shanae Robinson. This happening at a Petro rest stop in New Paris last month, where deputies say Shaw admitted to strangling Robinson, then crashing a semi and attempts to cover it up.
17: WHIO's Sierra Lawson reporting Shaw previously faced prison time for manslaughter. He's now being held on a $1 million bond. Two men are in custody following a shooting that left four people hurt in the Oregon District Saturday. Dispatchers say one person fired shots into the air to break up a fight around 3:40 in the morning. A second person then fired shots at the first, leading to an exchange of gunfire.
1: We took off running, and we saw them kind of pick him up, and then we saw blood, like, underneath him. But it wasn't, like, a lot of blood, but it was, like, definitely some blood there. So I don't know if it was a bullet coming down and hit him. I don't know if it was a crossfire. I don't really know what had happened. But all I heard was they were fighting, and then all I hear is gunshots.
17: A 26-year-old man was arrested on multiple firearm charges. A 35-year-old victim who had outstanding warrants was also taken into custody. Everyone is expected to be okay.
15: This is WHIO Continuing News.
17: We now know the name of the man whose body was recovered at Madison Lakes in Trotwood Saturday. The Montgomery County Coroner's Office identified him as 21-year-old Adelm Ramadan. This started as a water rescue on Olive Road as Ramadan was swimming in the lake and did not come up after going under. Trotwood's fire chief says swimming is not permitted in the area. Taking a look at the live Doppler 7 radar, it's all clear around the Miami Valley. Currently 79 degrees in Springboro, 73 in Greenville, and 76 in downtown Dayton. 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I'm Ian James on 1290 and 95.7 WHIO, Dayton's news and talk. 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
37: Tuesday looks dry and partly cloudy, high of 85 degrees. Wednesday's a nice day, mostly sunny, high 86. Thursday, partly cloudy with isolated thunderstorms possible, high of 87. Friday will bring the best chance for rain of the week, scattered thunderstorms likely, mostly cloudy, high of 84. And Saturday, partly cloudy with a few more isolated storms, high of 82. I'm Chief Meteorologist Austin Chaney for Dayton Severe Weather Station, 1290 and 95.7 WHIO.
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1: Oh, hot damn, hour number two on a big Monday episode of Fox Across America with Jimmy Failla. I am trying to convincingly play a sober person, but I'm still a little banged up from the holiday weekend. We're bringing in some big backup in this hour to hold it together. Lydia Moynihan, superstar financial reporter from the New York Post. She is going to join us to talk about the disastrous effects of socialism here in my city. And more importantly to you, the listener, the midterm elections coming to a city near you. We'll get into that. Jim Serger is going to be here as well. He is, of course, a Tunnel to Towers hero, getting ready for his bike ride across the country, something he'll be doing this summer to raise more awareness to the upcoming anniversary of September 11th. This being the 25th anniversary, there are, of course, a lot of special undertakings already in effect to make sure that we never forget, which here in New York, the place where it happened, often feels like we did forget a little bit. I'm not proud to say that, but we're going to make some sense of this stupid world we live in this hour. 888-788-9910. The rules are the same every hour. I say you could be a Republican on the show or you could be a Democrat. We wouldn't care if you were a libertarian. We wouldn't care if you were an independent. The only thing we ask is that you don't be a bang. Kala Walsh is the woman's name. This one blew my mind. So Kala Walsh was a staffer, worked for Elizabeth Warren, okay, Massachusetts senator. And Kala Walsh is heard in this clip I'm about to play you, mourning the Ayatollah. Because while we were celebrating the 250th anniversary of America's Declaration of Independence, Iran was having a funeral for the Ayatollah that Donald Trump took out at the very start of the war. Okay. That Ayatollah is off, I guess, to wherever the heck they believe they go in their afterlife. I heard the whole 72 virgins thing. That doesn't sound like any fun. You don't want 72, you want three or four that know what they're doing.
2: He's a lousy dad, but he's right.
1: Good God, I mean, that sounds terrible. Sheesh. But anyway, stick with me here. Okay, mourning the Ayatollah in Iran is pretty fashionable. You don't expect to see so much of it here, yet here we are. Here is Kala Walsh, a former Elizabeth Warren staffer, mourning the Ayatollah, clip 17.
3: He was a leader to all people of the world who struggle against imperialism, against arrogance, against Zionism, against genocide. To me, he was the greatest anti-imperialist leader to have lived during my lifetime.
1: Oh, my goodness gracious.
4: Life is hard, but it's harder when you're stupid.
1: That is an Elizabeth Warren staffer. Worked for your sitting United States senator. Telling you that this guy was the greatest anti-imperialist leader to have lived during my lifetime. This is a guy who kills gay people for being gay, that denies women their full standing under the law. Think about that. Biggest state sponsor of terrorism who ever lived. This guy is responsible for the deaths of millions of civilians. Yet she's in front of a microphone telling you that the Ayatollah was the greatest leader. I mean,
5: these people are crazy. I'm telling you, they're crazy.
1: Insane. Elizabeth Warren also issued a statement on the Ayatollah. This is going to blow your mind. Listen to Elizabeth Warren here.
6: Hi-ya, hi-ya, hi-ya, hi-ya, hi-ya, hi-ya, hi-ya.
1: But the point is, okay, there are so many people now in elected office, working for people in elected office, that just actually don't share traditional Western values, and it is a dangerous thing. Okay, they do not represent a majority. It is very much a minority fringe, but they have the money and the momentum in the Democrat Party. And you're hearing all of these statements, these pacifist statements, the Josh Shapiro statements. I don't agree, but the Hakeem Jeffries, we're a big tent party. Okay, but what they don't realize is establishment Democrats aren't welcome in that tent. These are people that are openly vowing to destroy Western civilization. They don't like it. They believe in real communism. Open the borders, empty the jails, let the government seize the means of production. That's the world they're running on. Okay, and when you hear these Democrats try to straddle the line, it's because, yeah, they're in dangerous, desperate positions where they don't want to alienate potential supporters. But these people don't actually support anything America stands for. And that's where you are supposed to draw the line between politics and principle. But is anybody drawing that line in the Democrat Party?
7: Not even close.
1: Oh, God. Here's Josh Shapiro, right? Josh Shapiro wants to be president really bad in 2028, but he can't be the Democratic nominee because he's Jewish.
8: What the hell did you just say?
1: Okay, it's not so much what I'm saying. It's that there is this anti-Israel wing of the party that is by far the most vocal wing of the party.

0: And she's not someone, you know, who seemingly I would agree with on many things or that we share similar values. She ran on the Democratic ticket, I guess, as a socialist. Her voters in that district determined that she was the one they wanted representing her.
1: You know, that whole tap dance. Well, they voted for her. I don't disagree, but they voted for her. And what is he basically saying? Like, the party line right now, the memo went out. We're a big tent party. The American people want answers. They don't want to debate over ideologies. Okay, this is what Wes Moore said. Wes Moore is a guy who wants to run in Maryland, but he's had some problems lying about his military service. And oh yeah, do you remember the Francis Scott Key Bridge that fell down? It ain't back up yet. Despite all of the money, they haven't rebuilt the bridge.
2: You gotta do better than that.
1: Just it's rampant ineptitude. But let me give you the Wes Moore take on this, clip 16.
3: The thing I always think about is what's the results that the people are going to see? And honestly, that's what I think people actually care about. You know, most people are not paying attention to the parlor game about wing a party or name or all the kind of stuff. They like, who's going to bring results? And if you look at what we've been able to do inside of Maryland by actually working with local law enforcement and working with community groups, that we've now seen how Baltimore City, the last time the homicide rate was this low in Baltimore City, I wasn't born yet. And we've done that in 3 years because we're not giving into the labels. We're not giving into the ideologies. We're not giving into party bosses. We're actually just going to do what makes sense for people.
1: Okay, the question was, do you endorse these socialist views? The answer was, look at the murder rate. I work with people, not the bosses. Ideologies. The American people. Results. You know what I'm saying?
2: Don't change the subject. Just answer the question.
1: Nope. He changed the subject. Didn't answer the question head on. Because they know there's not a real answer to, hey, there's a bunch of people running for office that want to abolish ICE and empty the prisons. Okay, they don't want to have that conversation. They're trying to tell you these people are moderates. They're just focused on the working man. Don't you get it? Forget that Trump guy who just cut the working man's taxes. Gave his kids $1,000 seed account so they could invest in the stock market. That guy. Screw him. What, that lunatic who just cut taxes on Social Security and taxes on tips? What does he know about helping a little fella? What you need is a socialist. Eat the rich. They're bad. I'm telling you. It's so gross. Okay, America is a country founded on ambition, the American dream predicated on the fact that anyone from anywhere in the world can come here and amount to pretty much anything if they want to do the work. Okay, that's what America ultimately affords everybody listening right now, is the opportunity to get into the persistence business. Okay, I know there's a million different livelihoods in this country, you know, and everybody aspires to something different or some different way of making their mark or building out a life and having their own slice of the universe to inhabit. But the reality is whatever you can kind of wrap your brain around accomplishing, you can do if you're willing to get into the persistence business and keep trying and lose a million times, but keep going. Everybody you know who's successful, their one loss record is usually underwater because they've been rejected 300 times, but they eventually succeeded. You know, the 301st time, they eventually made a breakthrough. I mean, I can tell you in showbiz, as a guy who hosts his own TV show and his own radio show, I have a losing record. Do you know how many dead-end scripts we tried to sell in a taxi? How many auditions we tanked? Or how many stupid, like, reality show things went sideways or stand-up showcases and everything in between? You don't show up with a winning record, okay? The win comes from the fact that you're in America, which means you get up off the mat and you're allowed to compete again another day.
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16: Partly cloudy, high of 85 on Tuesday. I'm Chief Meteorologist Austin Chaney for WHIO.
17: There it is, Fox Across America with Jimmy Failla. Folks, I have to tell you, as a lifelong New Yorker and a huge sports fan, it's really hard to imagine that September 11th is now older than Bill Belichick's girlfriend. But joining us now is somebody trying to do something serious with the subject matter, raise more awareness for Tunnel of Towers. He's a superstar author, a damn good friend of the show, Jim Serger, on the Zoom, and the crowd goes wild. Hey, man.
18: Jimmy, thanks for having me on today. Thank you.
17: Good thing you're on Zoom and not in studio. This would look like the Beatles at Shea Stadium. They'd be attacking you
18: right now.
17: You're a big deal in these parts. So let me make sure my audience understands why today, of all days, is the day to have you on. Because there's never a bad day to have Jim Serger on a radio or a TV show. But today is specifically the day you're getting ready to start your 9/11 bike ride. Is that what we're doing?
18: Yes, sir. That is correct. So I'm going to head out to California in 2 days.
17: Uh-huh.
18: And then on July 14th, on the All-Star Game on Fox, that day, I will ride with another Navy veteran 3,500 miles all the way to where you are in Manhattan and the 9/11 Memorial.
17: Wow. And then you'll roll into Manhattan to raise awareness for 9/11, and Mayor Mamdani will boo you. Is that how this?
18: Yes, sir. If he is there, I would love to shake his hands. He could come out and meet me and celebrate me and my other buddy being there at 9/11. Yes, sir.
17: I absolutely love that you guys are doing this. Let me ask you this question. You chose the 14th of July, the day of the Major League All-Star Game. Is that because you're a Reds fan and there's nobody on the All-Star team? A Mets fan?
18: We had two.
17: You did?
18: Chase Burns and Sal Stewart made the All-Star team. But I work for the Cincinnati Reds. I'm an usher there. Uh-huh. I'm a huge baseball fan.
17: I'm aware.
18: And they were kind enough to give me a 30-day sabbatical. Mm-hmm. And I said, I got to get this done in less than 30 days. So why not head out from California with a stop at the Pentagon first and then to Shanksville and then on into the 9/11 Memorial for Tunnel to Towers. So instead of I run, I'm going to ride.
17: Yeah, I love that. We're talking to the great Jim Serger, Tunnel to Towers. What is the site we should send them to if people want to donate and support this initiative?
18: Yes, sir, Jimmy. So it's jimserger.com. As soon as you click on that, a pop-up will show the Tunnel to Towers created. It'll show everything that we're doing stop by stop. And then all the proceeds goes right to Tunnel to Towers. It's a direct link to Tunnel to Towers. And then if folks want to buy my book right there, Bond to Firefighters, all of that goes to Tunnel to Towers as well.
17: Wow.
18: So Tunnel to Towers, that's our goal, 25th anniversary, to never forget and give thanks to all of those who sacrifice everything, firefighters, first responders, and the military, Jimmy.
17: Yes. We love this.
18: It's going to be a big deal.
17: Yeah, no, my both of my brothers are city cops, as you know. My brother Joey was there on 9/11. He was brave enough to rush into the buildings. I was brave enough to give him a ride to work and go home and watch it on TV. We all help in whatever way we can. But it's fascinating to me that we're coming up on this 25th anniversary. It's the people like you raising the awareness that kind of hold this thing together, because there's a lot of people in my city where I'm located, as you know, who are literally running for office with claims in their bios like America deserved it, which is bananas. So I don't want to drag you into that political rigmarole. I just love that there are people on the right side of this. Is it not so fascinating, though, as someone who's been around Tunnel to Towers, to see just how powerful those moments are, like when they give a young widow a house? I saw a couple of those at the Patriot Awards. That blew me away, man. Like, you know, and it's as a New Yorker, okay, you know, everything is so crazy and expensive here. And you know what a difference that makes in the lives of these young people. So you're really doing incredible good. Have you been around one of those presentations?
18: No, sir, I have not. So this will be a first riding into New York. And hopefully I'll meet some of the staff and give them thanks and a big hug and a high five, Jimmy.
17: I love that for you. And I hope you videotape the moment when they steal your bicycle in Lower Manhattan. I think that'll go viral. That'll raise even more money. We'll start a GoFundMe for this 9/11 fundraiser. You're going to do great. Last question. What kind of riding shape are you in for a 3,500-mile bike ride is no joke. Are you in good riding shape?
18: This is going to be a Laurel and Hardy ride.
17: Okay.
18: So I'm a short, stocky guy, and my other Navy buddy is about 6'2", 160 pounds. We've been training since November. As of yesterday, I'm at 5,922 miles trained.
17: Wow.
18: So we're ready. He's going to ride uphill, Jimmy, and I'm going to cruise down. That's the game plan. Any mountain, he's got it.
17: You've got to focus on your strengths. I love that you guys have a game plan here.
18: Well, yes, sir, Jimmy.
17: I consider myself mission control. I'll be laying sideways on a couch. I have pledged to the American people that I'll be there for you for the duration of this trip. So if you guys need someone to eat a chip or chug a beer, you just pick up that phone. You know where to find me, okay?
18: Yes, sir, Jimmy.
17: This is
18: Thank
17: awesome.
18: Thank you for your support.
17: Of course.
18: I'll get you some Skyline chili to celebrate afterwards.
17: Oh, and here I was thinking we were friends. I'm kidding. Good luck on the ride. Check in with us when you're getting close to New York. Obviously, we want to have you back on and keep us posted.
18: Yes, sir, Jimmy. Thank you. I really appreciate it,
17: partner. You're the best. Good luck out there, brother. The great Jim Serger. You can go to his website, jimserger.com, and sponsor the Tunnel to Towers bike ride, 3,500 miles. To raise funds and awareness for the anniversary of 9/11. And it's so crazy to have a guy like that on. Just a great Ohio guy. That's where my wife grew up. My Jenny grew up in Ohio. And it's so fascinating to have a guy on there trying to do his part for 9/11 and remembrance and veterans and everything in between at a time when we have actual people running for Congress who say America deserved it. Like, it's bananas. We're going to be talking about it with Lydia Moynihan in the next segment because she's a financial reporter at the New York Post. And, you know, if you're a financial reporter and socialism is on the march, you are uniquely positioned to give folks perspective because essentially what they're doing on the liberal wing of the party is they're just catering to losers, people who don't want to get out there and, you know, make for themselves. You know, Mom Donnie, Elon Musk had a good tweet about this over the weekend, you know, the makers and takers. And he's like, Mom Donnie is very much a taker. Okay, but unfortunately, there are people who take him seriously. Lydia Moynihan will explain why that should not be the case. You have a woman with an actual financial acumen. You don't want to hear from me. I spent most of my money on blackjack and adult dancers, and the rest of it I wasted. Lydia Moynihan, when we come back.
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21: 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Our top local story, a motorcyclist killed in a crash in Centerville is identified.
22: No extreme heat this week. We'll enjoy 80s for much of the work week. I'm Chief Meteorologist Austin Chaney. My forecast is coming up.
21: Now WHIO triple team traffic. Once again, nothing major happening around the Miami Valley. Only some maintenance on 75 North near Needmore Road. That right lane is blocked. Our top story, we're learning the name of the 21-year-old killed in a motorcycle crash in Centerville. This wreck happened on Wilmington Pike just before 5 p.m. yesterday, leaving Gavin Sheets dead. Cops say he was speeding on his bike when he lost control, hit a curb, went through multiple bushes, and ended up hitting a tree. A robbery at a Boost Mobile in Kettering this afternoon sends a worker to the hospital, and police are now looking for two people.
23: It happened a little before 12:30 at the store on South Smith Hill Road. Cops say one man had a gun, and the two of them took money before running off. The employee has only minor injuries. We have photos of the robbers at WHIO.com. You're asked to call cops if you know who they are.
21: WHIO's Will Harris reporting. Police in Springfield are working to get more information after a juvenile was found with multiple gunshot wounds over the weekend. Officers were called to Cypress Street just before midnight July 5th. The victim was flown to Miami Valley Hospital. Anyone with information on the incident is asked to contact the Springfield Police Department. Up north to Wayne County, Ohio, a shooting overnight leaves four people dead, including an officer and the suspect.
24: The shooter killed Police Sergeant Scott Reese. Investigators think the suspect shot and killed a mother and her 13-year-old daughter as well. The gunfire hurt four sheriff's deputies last night. They will be okay.
21: News Center 7's James Brown. Officers say they found the suspect dead, but how he died is not yet confirmed. A canine was also hurt and is in serious condition.
19: This is WHIO Continuing News.
21: Following a story out of Miami County, a man was cited after he was hit by a train in Troy over the weekend. 42-year-old Jeremy Fast was cited for disorderly conduct while intoxicated and criminal trespass. Investigators say Fast was drunk on East Main Street when he got too close to the tracks and got knocked away by the train. Fast was taken to Miami Valley Hospital where he was released by Monday. Taking a look at the live Doppler 7 radar, it's all clear around the Miami Valley. Currently 72 degrees in Urbana, 73 in Greenville, and 76 in downtown Dayton. 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
0: Tuesday looks dry and partly cloudy, high of 85 degrees. Wednesday's a nice day, mostly sunny, high 86. Thursday, partly cloudy with isolated thunderstorms possible, high of 87. Friday will bring the best chance for rain of the week, scattered thunderstorms likely, mostly cloudy, high of 84. And Saturday, partly cloudy with a few more isolated storms, high of 82. I'm Chief Meteorologist Austin Chaney for Dayton Severe Weather Station, 1290 and 95.7 WHIO.
1: 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It's a big responsibility. 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
31: 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I'm Dr. Natalie Ailey with Take Two Healthcare.
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17: Oh, hot damn. Back in action. Big Monday episode of Fox Across America. Fired up to talk to this next guest, a superstar financial correspondent, reporter, analyst, whatever you want to call it, at the New York Post. I just know her as the gal who got thrown out of Taylor Swift's wedding. But did you ever get all the way in? Lydia Moynihan is here to set the record straight.
33: I don't like to talk about that part. I just like to tell people that I made other plans.
5: I'm really trying to focus on my mental health and my family in this season, which was the only reason why I did not go to her wedding.
17: One man's taser gun is another man's self-care exercise. Well, you don't seem to have many
5: forced relaxation. You can't move.
17: Lydia,
5: you can't
17: move.
5: You just have to lie there. It's very restful.
17: As someone who covers financial endeavors, did the details I gave you about Taylor Swift's wedding not read a little bit like a corporate merger?
5: You had the tea. I was kind of surprised.
17: I had to cover this a few times. Yesterday I was on with Jackie Heinrich. Today I was on America's Newsroom. She made him sign a 40-page prenup. A 40-page prenup is aggressive. Like, that is...
5: 40, I mean...
17: A Netflix merger. I mean, that's crazy.
5: That's like not quite a congressional bill, but...
17: Yeah.
5: In the genre. I mean, that's 40 more pages than the average American reads in a year.
17: That's...
5: And 40 more pages than Travis Kelce has read in...
17: Travis Kelce has passed more legislation than John Thune in the Save America Act.
5: But actually...
17: Travis Kelce should have been like, sorry, Taylor, we don't have the votes for this. We're going on recess.
5: He could have played hardball, right? Because she needed that wedding.
17: Yes.
5: To happen. Mm-hmm. It would have been very embarrassing for her.
17: Yes.
5: I think he could have played a hardball. But he could have waited. He was like, I know you're going to go through with this. I'm going to negotiate for better options.
17: Like, on some level, does that not kill the vibe?
5: Okay,
17: I get it. She's rich, but...
5: I also don't understand why it had to be so complicated. Because it seems like it could have just been, you hold on to your assets, which are worth millions and millions of dollars. I hold on to my assets, which are worth a little bit more than a billion. He's not going to starve, right?
17: Yeah.
5: Like, it's not a situation where either party is going to be in a bad spot financially.
17: Yes.
5: They're both continuing with their work, right? It's not like she's going to give it all up to become like a stay-at-home mom and lose everything, right? Like, I mean, I don't understand why it had to be so complicated. But yes, it is 100% like a corporate merger. And
17: yes.
5: I also actually wonder if, because this has been a point of contention in other influencer marriages, and obviously they're both so much more than that, but the non-influencer spouse in some cases will argue that they deserve future earnings because they become part of the content.
17: Part of the brand.
5: Right? They and their children are going to be featured in the Instagram or the TikTok. So they often will make the argument, you owe me.
17: Are you telling me I'm going to have to start paying Jenny for these TV hits? Lydia Moynihan's here. She just toppled my whole Nike sweatshop operation of cheap labor from the fail. I'm kidding. But yes, you make a good
5: We won't tell her.
17: No, Jenny doesn't care. She's in for the... She's got a good story. Jenny grew up on a dairy farm.
5: She got a good... That's all she needs. That's all you don't need food on your table. You need a good story.
17: There's food on her table. Look at the size of me. What are you talking about? Jenny's doing just fine.
5: I heard about the steaks this weekend.
17: Yeah, that was...
5: Sounds like there's plenty of food.
17: Paul Gleiser in Tyler, Texas did something glorious for the Fail Effect. He just randomly sent us 4th of July steaks, which is... He has no idea just how hard he saved Christmas, just so you understand. Because me and Lincoln eat big on the 4th of July. We have not been in New York for the 4th of July for 7 years. I'm usually on the road doing stand-up on the West Coast. We go to Kennedy's. We go to a Dodger game. We have a great time.
5: Great.
17: But we're like, 4th of July, we're going to be in New York. It's America 250. So we have to just essentially have a hazing ritual of a Saturday. And that was the plan.
5: Meal's not over once you're full. It's over when you hate yourself.
17: No, yeah, full-fledged. I mean, you're cursing yourself out loud. That sense of self-disgust.
5: Yeah.
17: And then you go for dessert. But we had one of those glorious moments of American excess that came courtesy of Paul Gleiser, who sent me a box of steaks. Just showed up to my house the day before. What are we talking about here?
5: Paul is a good man. He's... I know nothing about him other than this, and
17: you know,
5: I like him already.
17: You know all you need to know. Paul, he's a friend of ours. You know, in the mafia, if I say he's like a friend of mine, he's a local knock-around guy, but if I say he's a friend of ours...
5: We don't want to know anything else. That's all you need to know.
17: You know enough. He's a friend of ours. So we have this glorious 4th of July, and as I'm prepping to cover this Taylor Swift story, the next revelation that makes you the perfect guest every day, but especially today, is they did get married in New York.
5: Mm-hmm.
17: Now, if that is a declared place of residence, does this Mom Donnie thing put a damper on some of the wedding? Not that they needed the wedding gifts, but did this chick just lose 60% of her registry because she got married at Madison Square Garden?
5: Isn't that an interesting point? I feel like she's not subject to the same norms. I don't think she was setting her air conditioning to 78 degrees there at Madison Square Garden. I think Mom Donnie likes to treat some people better than others. I just get that vibe. I mean, you looked at the number of police, hundreds
17: yes.
5: of people are taxpayers, which I'm happy. I'm happy to support her. I'm sure you are too, but... The irony of all these people who are advocating these very liberal policies, less policing, more immigration, and then when it comes to their own wedding, they want borders and walls and security and policemen and...
17: A lot of borders, walls, a lot of cops.
5: That New York City set for her.
17: You know all that facial scanning software to make sure there aren't any, like, violent migrant criminals in the area? You know, the stuff ICE uses?
5: I think that's actually so James Dolan, who owns MSG, can keep anyone he doesn't like out.
17: That matters too. But
5: of the facility.
17: But it is interesting because a lot of the eat the rich socialist liberals are not mad at Taylor Swift, and she's as rich as anybody.
5: It's kind of fast. They're very happy for athletes to make hundreds of millions of dollars, even though, I've never been to a Taylor Swift concert. I feel that I'm a beneficiary. I like her music. I like watching a sport. But they haven't made my life materially better.
17: No.
5: The way that, like...
17: Elon Musk is actually like
5: Jeff
17: helping
5: Bezos
17: blind
5: hat.
17: People see.
5: Right. They haven't like allowed me to get a package in 2 hours to my home. Like there's nothing
17: Thank
5: that
17: you.
5: They've done that's made my life significantly better. But it doesn't bother me that they have all this money. They earned it.
17: Mm-hmm.
5: But it does bother the socialists, the people who actually have made their lives better have earned it.
17: Isn't that crazy?
5: Tell me that.
17: It's such a weird, broken economic compass. And like, I should not be the voice of reason. Like, look at me. I'm dressed like it's my fifth birthday today. I'm in a NASA space jacket. Like I'm about to go.
5: Aspirational.
17: Like I'm about to go be the head seat at a pizza party.
5: Or like you're about to become an astronaut with Katy Perry.
17: You know what?
5: Let us know what wisdom you bestow on us after you go to outer space.
17: They paved the way. They paved the way.
5: They did.
17: Gail King's wine was still cold when they landed. Like that was amazing. That trip to space. They weren't even gone long enough to bring a phone charger. And they were like, we're astronauts? It was like my favorite.
5: I need to change the Instagram bio.
17: I know.
5: Astronaut first.
17: We're talking to Lydia Moynihan. We're excited about it. You celebrated America accordingly this weekend. Don't you want some level feel bad for the performative people who are like, it's bad. I can't be excited.
5: I know. There were so many hateful posts of like, I hate America. And the best thing about America is that I can criticize her. And like, really, just get out.
17: Yeah.
5: At that point. Like the Mamdani speech.
17: At the George Washington desk.
5: I'm like, it just felt blasphemous.
17: Yeah.
5: And it's like somebody, like, but we welcomed them in. We invited him in, but it kind of feels like we were conquered a little bit.
17: But, and
5: somebody who just showed up and now he's telling us what it means to be an American. Like,
17: oh, like New York feels conquered in that regard. When you have people running for office and they say things like America deserved 9/11, like traditionally, that's pretty disqualifying. And it's not disqualifying anymore.
5: The fear-mongering of the right. You know, that's what they frame it as. The right fear-mongering.
17: Did you watch
5: it? Yeah, 9/11 was pretty scary. I'm okay with some fear-mongering.
17: Did you watch? I know. How about it? Did you watch those climate-conscious white supremacist Patriot Front in their khakis take mass transit to a rally? That was my favorite thing in the world. Like, that's not a real thing. That's probably getting paid for by the Southern Poverty Law Center. And I don't know the real answer, but it's curious to me that no one, like, interviews them or no one does the deep dive on their finances.
5: Right, they just get the photo. Exactly.
17: They don't want to know.
5: Don't ask too many questions.
17: Like, you get them getting off of train, walking down the platform and marching, but you don't actually get, like, here's the rally, here's what they did, here's where they went. It's like, literally.
5: Or even what they were, like, arguing for. Because I will say, I think it was the Unite the Right 2018 in Charlottesville, right? It felt authentic.
17: Yeah.
5: You know, we know that it was funded by the SPLC, but also, there were some real white supremacists there, right? Like,
17: sure.
5: There were people screaming and they had signs and there were some bad hombres there from the looks of it.
17: Mm-hmm.
5: These people, I'm like, did Tesla unveil their new robot model?
17: Yeah.
5: Because they didn't even look like humans. There was nothing that would actually have indicated what they were fighting. I mean, the only reason we knew is because the media kept saying they're white supremacists. I'm like, how am I supposed to know? These are just random people roaming the streets, all dressed like, you know, they're wearing the same uniform.
17: And they really push it hard. And what's fascinating, talking to the great Lydia Moynihan, is there really isn't an interest in getting to the bottom of who they are because they're so scared it'll corrupt the narrative. But it's to me like...
5: They got their photo.
17: Yeah.
5: Of, the black woman on the train.
17: Yeah.
5: With these guys. That's all they needed.
17: Don't
5: ask any more questions.
17: Who had a pretty solid criminal record.
5: Yeah.
17: You see they doxed her mugshot and everything pretty quickly.
5: Moments before had been having a manic episode.
17: It is fascinating because like... You know, there's this accountability factor on Twitter in that you can go correct the record and community note things. But the world itself does not live in that community note place. The world itself just is rolling with
5: And even
17: this.
5: With that, it takes a few moments. Mm-hmm. So, I mean, Mahmoud Khalil hates to see community notes coming. But, I mean, you see people even will acknowledge, I deleted that photo because it actually was AI. Or they'll come out later and say it. Well, it's like, okay, that doesn't help the millions of people who saw it before there was a community notes or who never saw your correction. Mm-hmm. But I do think it's the best mechanism we have.
17: Right now, Twitter in that regard, it actually is in terms of forcing an honest conversation.
5: The story that I'm obsessed with, though, that kind of broke over the last few days is this new Federal Reserve study that found...
17: Housing.
5: Shockingly.
17: And yes. I talked about this earlier. Go
5: mass
17: ahead.
5: Migration.
17: Yes. So rents went up 20% because of mass migration. Home prices went up 30%. And this was explained to me by a member of my family. Okay. Do you remember Springfield, Ohio? They're eating the dogs. They're eating the cats. He's explaining how, you know, if you were a landlord and they dump 66,000 migrants into that community, the federal government's going to pay for their housing. So they come to you and they say, hey, Lydia, how about we give you $10,000 a month to house this family? And now you might have only been charging your actual American citizen client $1,000. You're obviously going to kick them out at the end of the lease and take the 10.
5: Right.
17: And in aggregate, it drives up the rent. And I guess you could speak to that for a second. But when the government gets involved, that's why the price of everything goes up, because the government is always overpaying. Are they not?
5: Isn't it amazing when you're not spending your own money? The benefit. Yeah. And isn't it interesting, too? I mean, that's so not only is it these broken democratic policies, but at least in New York, too. they're basically continuing to prioritize affordability for migrants and people who aren't native born. So if you look at Mamdani's freezing the rent, trying to address this affordability issue that we have in New York City, which of course was caused by, in some part, by narrow policies. But the beneficiaries of that, 47% are foreign born.
6: That's crazy.
5: A lot of migrants, a lot of people who aren't even American citizens are the ones benefiting.
6: Yeah.
5: So the cure is actually not, in fact, targeting the people who need it the most, who live here all the time.
6: And pay taxes and all that other stuff. And like the bigger racket too is like the landlord obviously doesn't have as much money to invest in repairs and the building deteriorates and stuff like that. It is actually a mess. But it's people who are economically illiterate. That's why my silver lining today was I played a clip earlier of Scott Bessent announcing the Trump accounts. These kids get a $1,000 seed account, but bigger than the money and the compounding interest is now their conversation around the subject of financial literacy starts a lot earlier in life than it traditionally would. So that's what I think the win is. You know,
5: 100%.
6: Well, it's not
5: skin in the game.
6: Thank you, because now it matters. Now imagine you've got a little kid that's like one less TikTok video because they might be watching you make a bit do a business hit. So instead of watching some nutbag on TikTok, you know, lip sync with his cat, they might learn about Lydia Moynihan's take on finance.
5: Well, you anything that gets me more fame, I can be on board with. No,
6: she crashed that wedding for a reason. Hold on, I have a legitimate, serious adult question. We're going to take a quick break because I have something you need to be asked on national radio.
5: Oh, God.
6: Specifically about your
5: not
6: financial acumen.
5: Okay, okay.
6: We're going to do some adulting. Don't go anywhere. Lydia Moynihan after this.
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8: 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Country Concert 2026. 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The Kickin' Chicken Wing Fest, that's happening on Saturday. It's going to be at Frey's. Lots of music, food, and all kinds of fun. The event's going to begin at 4 and run through 10. The Hot Air Balloon Glow is going to be happening. That's going to be on Saturday on Elm Street in West Carrollton with live music from an Elton John and Billy Joel tribute band. Lots of food trucks and tons of hot air balloons. The event's going to begin at 5:30 and run through 10. The Logan County Fair, that's going to kick off on Sunday over at the Logan County Fairgrounds in Bell Fountain with carnival rides, fair food, games, animals, bull riding, and all kinds of stuff to do. The fair is going to run through July 18th. And movies topping the box office this weekend include Minions and Monsters, Toy Story 5, and Supergirl. 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
14: Partly cloudy, high of 85 on Tuesday. I'm Chief Meteorologist Austin Chaney for WHIO.
15: There it is, Fox Across America with Jimmy Fallon. Lydia Moynihan from the New York Post in studio. I promised one serious question.
16: That'll be a first.
15: Here goes nothing. Who would you rather get an Uber ride home from? Tiger Woods or Paul Pelosi? I'm asking seriously.
16: Britney Spears not an option.
15: Ah, free Britney!
16: Gosh.
15: Paul Pelosi with another accident. It was a
16: hit and
15: run.
16: Yeah.
15: They're saying he was sober. They're saying he blew a 0.00.
16: Either I think he knows a guy.
15: Yeah, he might either know a guy or he could be on pills. I have no idea. But he got in his previous DUI, was on the Pacific Coast Highway. If you're driving south in Malibu, you can actually see the sign he took out. It was one of those, you know where a cop sits behind a sign because he's shooting radar at people driving by?
16: Oh, yeah.
15: He hit that sign the cop was behind. So it was a pretty instantaneous.
16: The man left a legacy.
15: He did. Apparently, the one stock they don't own is Uber. They own every other stock. They were like,
16: maybe it's all part of an elaborate plan
15: to drive up the Waymo.
16: Right, they're shorting Uber.
15: You're making a good point here.
16: Short Uber by Waymo.
15: This is why I wanted to bring this up, you see. Okay, as the person who covers the finance. We've been listening to this eat the rich mantra from people on the left, but one of the chief protesters to this is Ro Khanna, who is a gazillionaire. So his kids own golf courses because I guess he put things into a trust for them and stuff. Is there I applaud this. I hold and harbor the same ambition. I'm not mad about it.
16: But you know what it is? It's always the multimillionaires who are most envious because I don't think the average person, right, knows anyone who's like on you know, a super fancy yacht.
15: Yeah.
16: But I think for him, he sees all the billionaires, right? He's trying to raise money from them. He mingles with them. Obviously, his wife's family is probably close to a lot of those kinds of people. And so he, even though the average American looks at him and is like, oh, he has multi-million dollar homes. Like, this guy's doing great.
15: Yeah.
16: He's comparing himself to the billionaires. And he's like, well, I don't have 10 homes.
15: Yeah.
16: I don't have 2 private jets.
15: Thank you.
16: I don't have... And so he kind of has a lot of resentment. Mm-hmm. He doesn't see how fortunate he is. This is why everyone needs a gratitude journal.
15: Yeah, a gratitude journal. Is that a real thing?
16: You're never... Right? Like, even... I think it was Rockefeller who said this. How much money will you be satisfied with? A little bit more, right? So that's the human condition. But I think when you're in that space, you're exposed to it, but you don't have it, it makes you really resentful.
15: Say, we're talking to Lydia Moynihan, who's kind of a life coach. And you look at it through that lens. But that is true, because that's a thing in showbiz for sure. Yeah. You know how many people make $15 million for a movie and they're miserable because they don't make 30?
16: They're always looking at the guy ahead of them. Or even there was a recent conversation, I want to say, I think it was Seth Rogen, who's, you know, all these rich people out there. I mean, that's a guy worth like $100 million.
15: Yeah, he's doing just fine.
16: Such cognitive dissonance.
15: Yeah.
16: Because they're looking, and partly it's Instagram inequality, right? Yeah. Uh-huh. So they're looking at probably 5 people, you know, 10 mm-hmm. people. The richest people in the history of the entire world.
15: Yes.
16: You know, you're looking at like out of, I don't know, how many people have ever lived, like 15 billion, you know, couple people. You're like, well, I don't have as much as they do.
15: Think about it. And it's killing them because everybody's playing that stupid comparison game.
16: Yeah.
15: But I try to explain
16: politics of envy. It's not, oh, thank God I have a fabulous life. It's, but somebody has more than I do.
15: Oh my God. It's such a dead end mindset. Because I say this all the time, like, we're all in the happiness business. You know, I mean, if you died tomorrow, you're going to wish you had more fun today. You're going to wish you're happy. I know a lot of really happy cab drivers that migrated here from other parts of the world and have a lot of freedoms at their disposal.
16: I have clean water. This is great.
15: Yeah. And I know a lot of miserable showbiz people who have a lot of money and a lot of wherewithal and hate themselves. So if you're listening around the country, I think that would be our message to you. Is go out there and have fun.
16: I actually, a message that has stuck with me from my biology class. Happiness is like a butterfly. If you chase it, it runs away. But if you stand there gently, it will come sit on your shoulder.
15: Oh.
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20: deadly fighting continues. I'm Deborah Valentine, Fox News. Russia and Ukraine are trading deadly strikes as President Trump claims the end of the war is near. Fox's Greg Palcott has the latest from London.
21: And a shortage of U.S. defense systems, especially Patriot interceptors, allowing dangerous ballistic missiles to get through. As attacks have been ramping up on both sides, Ukrainian long-range drones striking again, hitting Russia's biggest refinery deep in Siberia, some 1,700 miles away. Fuel shortages not easing up. There was some diplomacy over the weekend. President Trump speaking by phone with Russian President Putin and separately with Ukrainian President Zelensky. Trump claims they both want the fighting to end. NATO leaders, when they meet, are set to pledge $80 billion for this year, plus the same next year, in military supplies, including those much-needed missiles for Ukraine.
20: President Trump is set to meet with Ukrainian President Volodymyr Zelensky on the sidelines of the NATO summit in Ankara this Wednesday. Senate Minority Leader Chuck Schumer is among several high-profile Democrats asking Maine Democratic Senate candidate Graham Plattner to drop out. That after another woman came forward with allegations he sexually assaulted her. On Fox's The Ingram Angle, Pennsylvania Senator John Fetterman says his thoughts are with the victim.
22: It was very brave for her to come at this. I'm so sorry for what she's been through at this rate.
20: Plattner denies the allegations, calling them categorically false in a social media video. The grandfather of a 20-year-old man shot and killed by the Tennessee National Guard in Memphis over the weekend says he wants answers from law enforcement. Evanil Johnson said he is waiting to see if video footage supports the police narrative that his grandson, Tyron Johnson, turned towards U.S. Guard members with a gun before Johnson was fatally shot. The National Guard hasn't responded to a request for comment. 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
14: Partly cloudy, high of 85 on Tuesday. I'm Chief Meteorologist Austin Chaney for WHIO.
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18: We're in an unusual time in the job market. 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You know, you don't want to in the job market ever be just a straight sitting duck. 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Gets you more money too.
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1: Oh, girl, third and final hour of Fox Across America. You're home for top shelf radio in a bottom feeding political world. A lot of dangerous sociopaths running for office right now. Sadly, a lot of them already in office. Big mess. We're going to try to clean it up in this hour. And if everybody behaves, we're going to get a visit from Andy Engel, who is the founder of the Manhattan Comedy School. Andy, of course, represents multiple clubs here in New York City, but his classes take place around the country. So if you're somebody listening who wants to go into showbiz, my advice is don't. But if you're not going to listen to me, you might get a kick out of what Andy has to tell you. Why am I doing this public service on a Monday? It's because it was about 175 degrees over the weekend here in New York City, and everybody I know is on the verge of snapping.
2: I'm as mad as hell, and I'm not going to take this anymore.
1: So my attempt to opiate the masses in this hour is a good faith attempt to take the edge off, because that's all my show is. When I say it's an audio safe space for cool people, all I really mean is if you're somebody who can coexist in the presence of differentiating views and not be a total a-hole, you're going to do all right on the show. 888-788-9910. The rule is be a Republican or be a Democrat, Libertarian or Independent. Just don't be a bang. There you go. That's all we ever ask. I say it on my TV show, Fox News Saturday Night with Jimmy Failla. Say it every damn day when I get on the radio. I'm just trying to take the edge off. You know, in Pulp Fiction, when Samuel L. Jackson's like, it's real hard to be the shepherd. Like, I'm trying to be the shepherd, but it's hard to be the shepherd.
2: Correct the mundo.
1: It is hard. Okay, we're fighting right now over the reinstatement of a soccer player on the United States men's team for tonight's game against Belgium out in Seattle. Personally, I'm more concerned with the fact that the Space Needle is now filled with heroin, because Seattle is the world's largest open-air drug market. Okay, but as it pertains to soccer, some unprecedented things are happening. We had a guy get a red card during last week's game Wednesday night. By all accounts, it was a terrible call. That being said, FIFA, the governing body of soccer, said that this was final. There would be no appeals process. Well, lo and behold, Trump picked up the phone. And the next thing you know, we're being told the guy was reinstated.
2: What in the wide, wide world of sports is going on here?
1: I don't know. Belgium appealed, got a bunch of lawyers on the case. But that didn't work out.
3: Get him out of here. Get him out.
1: So as I talk to you right now, he is in the game tonight, the U.S. leading goal scorer. It looks a little fugazi. I'm not going to lie. You know, if you're rooting for America, I guess you're excited to have the guy on the field. But there is very much the concern that if we win, this now looks a little bit tainted. I don't know that anybody cares in the long term. But I do know there's something unique going on in this moment, in that we have a president who is literally fighting every battle. You know the old phrase, you got to choose your battles in life?
4: Wrong.
1: Not Trump. Okay, if Saturday Night Live does a sketch about him, okay, he's going to call out the guy on Saturday Night Live.
3: There's a slob. There's a real slob.
1: News anchor, he doesn't like a poll, whatever the heck it happens to be. Some girl comes on TV, says Trump's not doing a good job.
3: Get her out. Get her out of here.
1: And the point is, this is the most Trumpian thing in the world, in that you've got this massive event, the World Cup tonight. The U.S. is probably going to get 40 million viewers. Trump puts himself right front and center in that story. The guy likes attention. I told you this when Kristi Noem got fired. The minute I heard the report that she made herself the face of a $220 million ad campaign,
5: that can't be good.
1: I was like, there is no way. Okay, if you are Kristi Noem, that you are going to survive. And I call out Kristi Noem because you hit both sides on a show like this, which is why I go after her husband's left breast and his right breast. If you saw some of those cross-dressing photos. But yes, Kristi Noem at one point had taken time out from doing what she does best, which is Corey Lewandowski, to make herself the center of some border campaign. And I was like, dude, you don't do that in Trump land. Okay, Trump wants to be the story. If Trump invites you over to dinner, you go to a place called Trump Tower. and you have a glass of Trump wine while you eat a Trump steak. Okay, and all I'm trying to say is you don't need to be wearing a Trump watch to know what time it is.
4: I think he's got a point.
1: The point is the man wants to be in the middle of everything. So let me give you some of the back and forth on this really quickly. Okay, we're not going to get into a soccer fight. Okay, but let me give you some of this stuff. This is Trump arguing the merits of the call, clip 20.
5: I understand sports really well, really well. And that wasn't a foul. That wasn't even an infraction. That was two guys running full speed that happened to crash into each other. You can't take your foot and properly place it on somebody else's foot when you're going. No, these were two great athletes that got tangled up. And this referee, who is a little bit suspect, if you check his past. I don't want to say that because I don't like to create controversy, but very suspect. If you'd like, I'll provide you with the past.
1: So that's the Trump man, okay, saying that, you know, maybe the ref had it out for America, and we've got to get in there. Now, FIFA has done this in the past, not in the round of 16, not for the home nation, but Ronaldo is in this tournament right now. Because they essentially just, I don't know, they postponed his suspension after he elbowed a guy during a preliminary round. And he would have missed the first two rounds of this tournament, or at least their first two games. But he wound up being in because...

0: A little bit. Apparently, I mean, I don't follow soccer that closely, but you know, but apparently the last guy was even worse from what I see. And the overall feeling is it's the optics are not great.
1: Not ideal. Okay, that makes sense to me. And I think the fact that we are the home nation, we're obviously a massive TV market. And there's a lot of people like me who are only willing to pretend to care about soccer for as long as the U.S. remains in this tournament. I mean, if the U.S. gets knocked out tonight, 30 million of those 40 million viewers are officially going to quit pretending to care about soccer. So there's that. You might want their leading goal scorer on the field, you know, and I think that is a motivation. Frank, you've been on the board now for two full hours of radio today. Have any of your opinions changed? Does this look like a bottom line deal? And we should ask Emerson, too, who is our college associate. But let's start with Frank.
2: This is exactly what you need, like you said.
1: Ratings?
2: The ratings. Otherwise, we're just going to go back to watching the Jersey Shore or something. I mean, there's nothing else on TV right now.
1: I mean, the U.S. men's team's going to be hanging out on the Jersey Shore if they don't win tonight. So they need him in the lineup. And it's a great made-for-TV moment. Emerson, you are here by way of college. So I don't mean to deal you into such a heavy subject, but this is as intellectual as this show gets. Do people your age care about this tournament? Are they even watching this?
3: Yeah. I mean, I go to school in California, so we got some games out there. Lots of people I know going to the games.
1: That is true. Okay. And that is the fact that you had games out in California. Is it true that California still needs time to count the mail-in goals? Do we not have final scores in those California games?
3: I don't know.
1: They're like, sorry, Spencer Pratt just got a box of votes. I don't know. But I think, like, this makes the story juicier. Like, does controversy make you more likely to watch Emerson or less likely?
3: I think yes. I mean, as someone who would otherwise be watching the Jersey Shore, I love the drama.
1: Right? You do, right? Because this is like, they've just turned this into a Bravo show.
3: Definitely.
1: Now it's the Real Housewives of FIFA? I love that. Well, I'm not surprised by any of this. Like, I had to cover this in America's Newsroom this morning, and someone was talking to me in the green room going, I can't believe Trump did this. I was like, yes, you can. Of course you can believe Trump does. Trump literally makes everything about he likes to be the center of attention. That's just the thing. I don't know if Fred Trump was so busy developing real estate they never got around to that catch he promised him they'd have. But the point is, the man likes his attention. And I only like it because it's pro-American. He does fight hard for the country in that regard. I don't know. Let's go through a round. Let's start back at the beginning. Eric, I'll start with you first. Is there any world where if Kamala Harris or Joe Biden are the president, this red card is getting lifted tonight?
0: No.
1: Zero?
0: No.
1: They're probably not even rooting for America. Kamala's probably got a Belgium jersey on. She likes those Beck's Belgium beers. Are you kidding me? Frank, do you second Eric's thoughts?
2: They probably would have moved the World Cup out of the U.S. at that point.
1: We wouldn't have had the World Cup.
2: We wouldn't have had it.
1: Now, Emerson, this is an interesting question for you because you said you voted for Kanye twice. I'm kidding. But to you, this is unique to him. Can you at least concede Trump is the only lunatic who would do this?
3: Yeah, I agree.
1: I don't know there's any other I don't know that, you know, George W. Bush would have did this as pro-American as he was. I don't know Bill Clinton would do this. I think this is one unique attribute to Trump and his own self-absorption is a lot of times it comes to the benefit of our country in a roundabout way. So hopefully it works out. I mean, most of the people I know, you know, I didn't grow up in a big soccer environment, but my guys in my taxi garage love the World Cup. You know, because they all migrated from other parts of the world. So I basically know immigrants because I drove a taxi and bookmakers, which is how I wound up driving a taxi. Because I owed a lot of people a lot of money that I didn't have and I had to get behind the wheel. But last round of questions. Eric, will you be watching the World Cup if the U.S. gets eliminated tonight?
0: Will I continue watching it if they're... Oh, yeah, sure.
1: You'll stick it out?
0: Oh, yeah.
1: Okay,
0: yeah.
1: Fair. If I admire your honesty
0: I'm
1: there.
0: Invested at this point.
1: Okay, they hooked you in.
0: Yep.
1: Those Viking rows and all that other crazy stuff.
0: Thank God Holland is focusing his energy on soccer and not pillaging.
1: He looks like he should be in a Capital One commercial. What's in your wallet? Frank, over under on amount of soccer you watch if the U.S. gets eliminated. I put it at 15 and a half minutes.
2: No, I'll watch the rest of the way. I'm hooked in. You know what it is?
1: Uh-huh.
2: Just like the end of a football game, like the last 2 minutes are so insane.
1: You want to see who wins this thing.
2: You're in it now. You're in the last 2 minutes, so you want to watch it through.
1: I think it's cool that you have that, but I haven't been watching it so far. I just know the stories, and I can play along and cover it for you on TV. And I watched a little bit on the 4th of July with Lincoln because the Yankees were down 11 runs right before I even got my...

0: TV on. Emerson, I'm assuming you're out of here the minute it's over.
1: Yeah, I unfortunately haven't really gotten into it
0: either. I respect that, and you're more in my wheelhouse. But again, for the people like me who are pretending to care, they made tonight a lot more attractive.
1: Yeah, so I think if they win, that'll convince me to start watching.
0: Whoa! They got a lot to play for now. I wonder if the coach mentions that in the pregame. I think that could, you know, the win one for the Gipper, watch one for the Emmer. That's an iconic speech. We will continue to monitor this situation because the only thing stopping them now is if some lower court liberal judge issues an injunction and bars him from the game. Now we've got to get SCOTUS involved just to kick a freaking soccer ball.
2: What the hell is the world coming to?
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11: Partly cloudy, high of 85 on Tuesday. I'm Chief Meteorologist Austin Chaney for WHIO.
14: Got an update on the FIFA ruling from my brother Mike, who's day drunk down in Tennessee. Says according to FIFA's own rules, the play that the red card was attributed to should not have been reviewed the way it was. Now, Josh said that earlier in the day, that they did not review it with real-time footage, meaning regular motion. It was slow-mo and a still photography, which represents a different energy to the foul than the unintentional trip-up that occurred. And it says, Mike's update also says, in doing so, FIFA's review violated its own rules. They came out with a statement after the game about that. Then you add in the fact that the ref apparently is under some sort of investigation for game fixing. I did not know that. Is that another wrinkle to this, Eric? Did you know about that?
15: Apparently that's from several years ago, but he was never charged.
14: Oh, so he was never...
15: Allegations.
14: Okay, so allegations of fraud. Okay, well, you can't commit fraud because they will make you run the L.A. mayor's elections if you do that sort of thing. Frank, are you now concerned, based on my brother Mike's reporting, this is a retired cop, day drunk in Tennessee. This is, do not dismiss the findings, because this is a guy who has time to get to the bottom of things.
16: Well, will they, though? That's the thing.
14: Ooh. But what do you think? You think with all the betting and all the money flying around these World Cup matches? You know how we saw those military-linked Calci accounts bet on the invasion of Maduro? Right. Do you doubt for a second there's somebody in the know with a betting interest
16: there
14: in these games?
16: There could be something on Calci. I definitely want to look into that part of it.
14: Emerson.
16: You know me. I'm always looking for the edge.
14: You're from Staten Island. Okay, you're creating the edge. If Frank wasn't on the air right now, he'd be fixing a horse race with one of his relatives. Emerson, I'll ask you then. I mean, if you were in this position, okay, where you were holding critical game-controlling information and you could bet some quick cash on it, I mean, we're a capitalist society, are we not? Shouldn't you be cashing in?
17: Yeah, I guess, but it's a little risky.
14: I mean, but I don't know. I would think with your student loan, your college has to cost a lot more than mine. I went to Nassau Community College. I had to give a guy named Spider a bag of weed. Okay, I don't even think I paid beyond that. I think my dad gave somebody a 12-pack of Heinekens, and I was in there. I would imagine yours is probably pricier. What is your major?
17: Communication.
14: Yeah, but that's
17: got to
14: be.
17: Out of state, it's bad.
14: Okay, but you're in state, so they give you a deal?
17: No, I'm not in state.
14: Oh, God.
17: Yeah.
14: That's right, because you're from Illinois, correct?
17: Yes.
14: Can I be saying this on the air? My doctor, are you on the run? Do you owe people money? Are you a two-family person? I had a funny interview. I was interviewing somebody on this show once. This is a real story. And we went to break, and he goes, do me a favor. You're not bringing up my family anymore? And I was like, oh, I had no, I didn't know. He's like, it's not that. It's that I have two. And I was like, wait, what? And the guy said that to me on the air, a legitimate two-family guy who worked in law enforcement, by the way. I would imagine in this day and age, with all the digital communications and the traceable lives that we live, having two families has got to be a really difficult job, like a full-time commitment, no? I don't know. I don't have an answer to that, but that's the only reason I'm not following through on it. So if you're in my Craigslist inbox, just know that I'm thinking. I'm kidding. Stop it. Andy Engel is coming up in the next segment. He is the founder of the Manhattan Comedy School. Today is as good of a day as ever to talk to you about the state of comedy because the funniest thing happened over the weekend. Barack Obama, president of the United States before Donald Trump, was apparently talking to Larry David. Larry David has this new special out on HBO called Life, Liberty, and the Pursuit of Unhappiness, and it's some like tongue-in-cheek send-up of the founding of this country. And apparently Obama suggested a joke to Larry David. And Larry David was like, no, and I don't even want to hear it. At which point Obama said to Larry David, hey, when I was the president, people visited me and I listened to their ideas all the time. And Larry David goes, yeah, that's fine, but I'm the president of the show and I don't care. And I think that's really funny. And I know it was done in a good-natured way, but the reason it's significant to me is because in the history of comedy, nobody who has ever come up to a comedian and said, hey, you could use that in your skit, has ever given him a good idea in the history of comedy. Like if you were on location doing a private event and somebody's like, hey, whatever you do in your act, just make fun of Sully. And you don't know Sully, but this guy's giving you what you think is good intel based on the organization he represents. Then you go on stage, you make fun of Sully, and you find out, like, Sully's wife just left him and his mom's sick. And you're, like, the worst human being who ever lived, and now the whole crowd hates you.
18: He should be behind bars!
14: Okay, but what you can do to help comedy and help the world, those are secrets that I will divulge to an audience that has the highest security clearance there is in this industry. Andy Engel, founder of the Manhattan Comedy School, he's joining us in studio next when we come back on the Big Bad One and Only Fox Across America.
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14: Fox News, I'm Ted Lindner. President Trump heading to Ankara, Turkey tonight for Tuesday's start of the two-day NATO summit. Fox's Alexandria Hoff.
21: President Trump said last month he wouldn't be attending the Ankara summit if not for Turkish President Erdogan.
14: The two-day summit takes place as the president has criticized allies for not paying their fair share of defense funding. And over 91,000 acres have been scorched as Colorado continues to battle several catastrophic wildfires, forcing thousands of residents to evacuate. Pueblo County Sheriff David Lucero.
22: I know everyone is anxious about returning home. 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
14: Officials report the Aspen Acres fires reached 12% containment as of Monday, with over 1,300 personnel now engaged in the massive firefighting operation. 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
11: Partly cloudy, high of 85 on Tuesday. I'm Chief Meteorologist Austin Chaney for WHIO.
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26: We're in an unusual time in the job market. 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
5: 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It's Fox Across America with Jimmy Fallon.
14: Oh, hot damn. We are fired up in this hour of Fox Across America to bring on a very special guest. If you watch a lot of TV, you're familiar with the shows this guy has been on. To Catch a Predator, Cops. I'm kidding. He's the founder of the Manhattan Comedy School, ManhattanComedySchool.com. Andy Engel in the house. The crowd goes wild. Hey, man.
6: Thank you, Jimmy. Thanks for having me back. I appreciate it.
14: To be clear, you were on none of those shows. You
6: Correct.
14: Auditioned. You
6: Correct.
14: Auditioned.
6: I auditioned for all of them.
14: He brought the wrong candy. Chris right. Chris Hansen was outraged.
6: Oh, I was close to getting it, but I didn't get in. Very close.
14: It was a Dateline in California. They wanted an electric white van.
6: Right.
14: Andy showed up with one of those gas-guzzling white vans. You can't offer candy outside the school in a gas guzzler.
6: Yes, times
14: have changed, Marv Albert.
6: That's right.
14: How is Marv Albert handling this Knicks championship? That's a big deal.
27: I'm very excited about it. Let me see, Jimmy. It's a freaking amazing. I waited 40 years for it. They couldn't do it when I was around. Now they freaking do it. Unbelievable.
14: My favorite Marv Albert of all time is when he finally went his separate ways with the Knicks.
6: Right.
14: The joke was the Knicks gave Marv Albert a pink slip, and he put it on. Everybody, there it is. Andy's here.
6: Yes.
14: So let me tell you what Andy's doing today.
6: Yeah.
14: His website is ManhattanComedySchool.com. Now, I say this a lot on the show, and I've had you on to talk about this before.
6: Right, correct.
14: There has never been a better time to learn the dark arts of comedy.
6: Correct.
14: Than there is right now, because the world is on fire.
6: Yep, correct.
14: And you might not have aspirations of being a professional comedian. You
6: know,
14: I understand some of you listening had a good childhood. You don't need showbiz.
6: Right.
14: You don't want to chase the approval of strangers.
6: Right.
14: But you might want to be a better public speaker. You might want to be a more confident presenter in meetings.
6: Exactly.
14: Andy does these free seminars and workshops that I have sent a lot of Fox people to, because you get so much better at everything when you have the conversational confidence of a comedian. Now, can locally, people listening on WOR, do you have a seminar this week? Is that what you were telling me?
6: We have a seminar this Wednesday at 6:45 at
14: Ooh.
6: Pearl Studios, 500 8th Avenue.
14: Ooh.
6: Room 306.
14: Whoa, but where do they sign up?
6: Because they can go to my website, Manhattan.
14: So if you go to ManhattanComedySchool.com,
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6: Right.
14: You sign up on Andy's website, and then you send me your Venmo, your mother's maiden name. I'm kidding. Your social security number, your ATM PIN. And it's a free seminar for, I'm kidding.
6: It's free.
14: No,
6: and we're giving away a free class. We're giving away a $450 free class to one winner, one lucky winner.
14: That is legitimate.
6: Yep.
14: And Andy is a guy who has been in comedy for as long as we've had comedy. He's worked with every comic who's ever... I mean, you literally were in comedy when, like, the boom happened. When, like, Dice happened.
6: A long time ago.
14: Dangerfields.
6: Right. Over 30 years ago.
14: Yeah, of course. It's a big deal. All those young comedian specials.
6: Yep.
14: Every iconic comedian who's ever worked in America has crossed paths with Andy Engel at some point. And I'm not just talking about drug deals in Harlem. But that as well. I mean, you know, you got to know your way around the city. You want to work in showbiz. One of the best and worst nights of my life, okay? Do you remember when Jerry Seinfeld had his big special at the Broadhurst Theater, I'm Telling You for the Last Time? Okay, it was post Seinfeld. When the Seinfeld show ended,
2: right?
14: He did the Tonight Show with RFK Jr. I mean, talk about a time capsule moment.
2: Wow.
14: And then went on a stand-up tour here on Broadway where he was doing his like OG bits for the last time. That's what the special was called.
2: Right.
14: And I went to that and got to know Kevin Meaney.
2: Mm-hmm.
14: That's not right, Kevin Meaney. I play a lot of his drops on the show.
8: That's not right.
14: Kevin Meaney. So I once opened for Kevin Meaney in Atlanta. And it was the greatest night of my life. I don't know. He was getting ready to come out to his wife because he had been married with a kid, the late great Kevin Meaney.
2: Right, right.
14: He made a great bit about that. He's like, so I told my wife I was gay. And she's like, you are? And I was like, who do you think decorated this place? It's really funny. But I think he was in the throes of finding his footing on that public announcement. And I opened for him in Atlanta. And a bunch of kids I went to high school with came to the show because they loved him. We were specifically in Roswell, Georgia at the Funny Farm was the name of the club.
2: Wow.
14: And at the end of a night of drunken debauchery, he decided to do his stand-up act for the patrons in a Waffle House at 3 a.m.
2: Wow.
14: And did it all. The We Are the World song, all the jokes. My daughter, JonBenet, you know, that whole thing.
2: Right.
14: And was doing pretty well to a group of indifferent, you know, out-of-work prostitutes and strippers at the end of their night.
2: Right.
14: Various gangbangers, guys with nunchucks. Yep. I mean, if you've ever been to an Atlanta Waffle House at 3 in the morning.
2: Scary.
14: It's where SEAL Team 6 goes to get scared, you know, that sort of thing.
2: Right.
14: So it was one of the greatest moments I've ever had is Meaney was doing a legitimate hour of comedy on a table.
2: Wow.
14: In a Waffle House, I had the presence of mind. This is pre-smartphone, but flip phones were a thing. It was 2003.
2: Yeah.
14: I held up my phone and lit him with, you know, 40 minutes into a set.
2: Right.
14: And because I knew he was zonked out, but he was in comic mode, he saw the light and nodded at me and rapped.
2: Wow.
14: It was amazing.
2: Wow.
14: And I probably saved both of our lives. Because he was performing for a group of people who were there to eat waffles and run away from whatever societal torment had driven him to Waffle House at 3 in the morning. And the point is, if you're listening around the country, you might not have aspirations of performing on a table at a Waffle House at 3 in the morning. But dreams do come true for some of you.
2: Right,
14: and that
2: right.
14: ship may just sail in covered in syrup.
2: Right.
14: Covered like your hash browns. You go to ManhattanComedySchool.com. You sign up for Andy's free workshop. And you learn the dark arts of comedy. Because when you look around the city right now, okay, you're Jewish. You're Jewish, by the way.
2: Correct.
14: Yeah, that is correct.
2: Well, my wife says, she says, I'm not really Jewish.
14: Okay.
2: She says, you know, because she feels like I don't know anything about the religion.
14: Oh, okay, fair. So you're not, but you're Jewish enough to get beat up by Mom Donnie supporters. That's the point.
2: right.
14: And that's what I was talking about laughter is like we're living in this world on fire moment.
2: Yeah.
14: Okay.
2: Yeah.
14: And it's as good of a time as there's ever been to laugh because I always say, like, everyone's on the verge of snapping. Taking the edge off is probably more valuable now than it's ever been. Would you not?
2: 100%. 100%. I couldn't say it any better.
14: Yeah.
2: Couldn't say it any better.
14: And when you are at, you know, any type of mixer, like if you're at a mixer and there's rich people, there's famous people, there's ball players, there's musicians, the coolest guy to be in every room is the funny guy.
2: Yeah.
14: I did not know it was currency. I was talking to Lincoln about this.
2: Right.
14: You know, because I just assumed everybody could do what a comedian does or whatever the case may be.
2: Right.
14: You know, because I've been developed, whatever conversational acumen I possess, I've had since I was 5. So people who don't know me think this is like the rise of a media talent. It's actually the sad decline of a child prodigy. What you're sitting across from right now is the back nine of what was once a dominant conversational superpower. But now I've kind of let myself go. I'm not fat. That's I've really sold funny. Out to the man. I got a radio show and a TV show. But back in my fighting days, you know, I was a cab driver.
2: Right.
14: You know, I still had game. You know, I had fifth grade game, you know.
2: Yeah.
14: And I was hitting on babysitters. You know, I was going somewhere in life. Now I'm just over here selling comedy school memberships, hosting a freaking syndicated talk show. Come on. Jimmy. I used to be performing in Sumps, regaling teenagers over illicit gotten beer, you know? We're talking to Andy Engel. Andy is a guy I've known in comedy, the first guy I met in showbiz. When I got into, I remember calling you up and I was like, hey, I want to get into comedy. I'm going to quit my job. And you're like, no, don't do that. You're like, that's not how it works. But we all have to have some level of delusion to get into this industry.
2: Right.
14: Because you grow up, hearing all of these wonderful stories about superstars.
2: Yep, yep.
14: But every story ends the same way. And then they found him living in his car at the age of 68, strung out on drugs, separated from family and all friends.
2: Right,
14: and we
2: right.
14: all end the documentary going, I want to do that. I want to do that. I want to do that. Who was, you weren't yet doing comedy and running this prestigious Manhattan Comedy School.com.
2: Yeah.
14: Who were you watching as a little kid that made you want to get into showbiz?
2: Don Rickles.
14: Really? Rickles. Mr. Warmth.
2: Yeah, Don Rickles was definitely the guy for me in a huge way.
14: Okay.
2: Huge.
14: And it was like, if you don't know him, he was a more attractive version of Lisa Lampanelli. shout out to LL if she's listening.
2: And funnier, too.
14: Yeah, he's very funny. But Lisa's always going to be over here. Just going to give her a hard time. But Rickles was a room wrecker. Like, he would go on The Tonight Show. I've probably watched every one of his Tonight Show hits.
2: Yep, yep.
14: And was, like, truly wrecking a room and doing crowd work.
2: Yep.
14: It's funny because I was recently in the Oval Office with the president and we were talking about comedy and I said to him, you are a crowd work comedian. You don't have material. Like
2: you said that to him?
14: Yes, of course.
2: That's hysterical.
14: I said, people voted for Don Trump, but they got Don Rickles. That's what they got.
2: That's
14: because
2: funny.
14: He'll be doing a press briefing and be like, oh, look at this guy at CNN. What a loser. Am I right?
2: Right,
14: you know,
2: right.
14: He goes into the crowd. He's
2: a crowd work
14: comedian.
2: It's totally true.
14: Trump is a crowd work comedian. Like Ronald Reagan was a material comedian. He had jokes.
2: Right.
14: And he told good jokes.
2: Good point.
14: But he wasn't working off
2: good
14: the cuff.
2: Point. Yep, yep.
14: Trump just like Paul Mooney. Like he goes long. He runs the lights. He does time.
2: Slightly different material, but the outline is the same, right? Goes long.
14: But can we talk about this? Because I want the audience to understand this.
2: Yeah.
14: Some of you listening right now are funny people in the moment, spontaneously funny at work.
2: Correct.
14: Because you're speaking a shorthand language to your coworkers.
2: Right.
14: They get all your references.
2: Right.
14: Okay, becoming a comedian means you have to repackage those funny thoughts in a way that strangers can get them.
2: Correct, correct.
14: And ultimately, the difference between a really successful comedian and just a really funny person is that discipline.
2: Yep.
14: The guy who has the discipline to refine his communication and so it's broad enough that anyone can get it becomes a successful comedian.
2: Correct.
14: The guy who never stops speaking office shorthand is the funniest guy in the office, but he doesn't translate successfully.
2: Right, right.
14: And that's something you guys are teaching at the Manhattan Comedy School is how to refine and find your voice.
2: Exactly. Is that 100%. And a lot of people are taking our classes, Jimmy, that they're not thinking about becoming a comic.
14: Yeah.
2: They want to make more money. It's the way to make more money.
14: Yeah,
2: confidence, selling, teaching, pitching to investors, and public speaking.
14: Because you're in the moment. That's a big thing.
2: Yeah, exactly.
14: And, you know, you don't have to have any political ideology. Like, the thing about comedy is if you're truly good, jokes don't ask who you voted for. They're either funny or they're not.
2: Right, that's what it comes down to.
14: You know,
2: correct.
14: You guys are working on.
2: Correct.
14: And half of the brilliant professors there want to stab me because I work at Fox News, but I still have Andy on, and I still support this art form, no matter how many times I get jumped on the street walking by the school, because I believe in comedy.
2: Right, right.
14: You know, in Scarface, when he says, you need people like me, you know?
2: I worked as an extra in that, believe it or not.
14: Were you in Scarface too?
2: I was an extra, just an extra.
14: Andy was in Scarface. He was also in the Warriors.
2: Yeah, Warriors, I got screen credit.
14: You were one of the orphans, correct?
2: I got screen credit with no lines. I'm embarrassed to say I had no lines, but I was on the set for two or three weeks in a lot of big scenes.
14: Yeah, but that's the Warriors. It's iconic.
2: Right, correct, correct. I was in the big scene where they were, he's saying, you know, the guy, Cyrus is saying, you know, Can you dig it?
14: Wait. You were in this scene.
8: Can you dig it?
2: Yeah. Yeah, yeah,
8: can
2: yeah.
8: Can you dig it?
14: Really?
2: Yeah.
8: Can you dig it?
14: You were in that scene.
2: I remember that scene because I would go in. We would go in at 6 in the evening. It was a 6 in the morning shot. And I would go and I'd go to sleep on a bench.
14: Oh, wow.
2: Me and a couple other guys. And, you know, there'd be like 1,000 extras. And the AD would go, hey, could the 6 losers sleeping come back? They had literally 1,000 extras. Only 150 were SAG. The rest were non-SAG. You can guess what that was like, okay? Okay, you can picture what that was like. And they literally had a sound system on the set in 96 in Riverside Drive.
14: Uh-huh.
2: And the main AD would be going, can somebody get Jose out of the shot? He's 14 and he's been in three of my shots. He's ruined 3 shots. Let's get him the hell out of the shot, okay? It was wild. I mean, and then, you know.
14: Andy Engel's in studio. ManhattanComedySchool.com. He's an extra in The Warriors. If you didn't see it, That's the one where the gang is competing against Joey Chestnut in the Coney Island hot dog eating contest. They've got to get back to Coney. I love That's all funny. Of this, but it's true. And laughter will take you a lot of different places. That's yeah. the point. And yeah. I think that when it comes to stand-up specifically, so much of what we're doing, and I always tell people this, you know, they use the phrase read the room, but in comedy, you lead the room.
9: Correct. That's a great way to put it.
14: That is because you're the only guy with the microphone, the only guy speaking. Yep. That is the actual life skill that you acquire in doing this. So tell me about the workshop really quick. It's Wednesday.
9: It's this Wednesday.
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9: 6:45 to 8:30. It's totally free. We're going to give away a free $450 6-week class.
14: Oh.
9: You're going to learn a lot of stuff.
14: And you can they still take remote classes? Are you doing that
9: Yeah.
14: still?
9: I've got Zoom classes with D.C. Benny.
14: Like it's, D.C. Benny, guys, really quickly.
9: Right.
14: I don't give out homework on the show. D.C. Benny was the first white comedian to perform at the all-black Apollo.
9: And do it successfully.
14: And crushed. So much so that they filmed a comedy series called White Boys in the Hood.
9: Wow.
14: That D.C. was in.
9: Wow.
14: And I love D.C. Benny. He's one of my favorite people.
9: Yeah, he's my teacher.
14: I did not know that.
9: Yeah.
14: All right, so now I genuinely mean this endorsement of Andy's school. I'm not kidding. We got more Andy Engel. Don't go anywhere. Back after this.
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26: You are not going to believe a scam going on right now where you receive a package delivery to your home and there's no information on the package as to the sender, or you don't know why you're getting this package, but there's a big QR code on it that says scan with your phone for information. That's actually the con. Somebody sends you something nearly worthless just to get something they really want, which is your personal information. And when you scan that QR code, what ends up happening is you load an ugly malware virus onto your phone. CNET did a study of this and found that this is a really dangerous virus. So you have an unexpected package show up at your house. You can open it, but do not scan that QR code. It's nothing but trouble.
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0: Partly cloudy, high of 85 on Tuesday. I'm Chief Meteorologist Austin Chaney for WHIO.
14: Bottom of the ninth on Fox Across America with Jimmy Fallon. Andy Engel graciously sticking around. We brokered a truce. He had some outrageous demands in his rider. But our college associate Emerson was able to land the plane mid-walkout. Thank God. 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If you want to attend Andy's free workshop, it is this coming Wednesday. 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Now give me this.
2: Yes.
14: World Cup tonight.
2: Yes.
14: The
2: yes.
14: Trump man. You are the biggest Donald Trump fan I know. None bigger.
2: Yes, that's correct, Jimmy.
14: The Trump man intervening in the World Cup and getting a United States player reinstated so he can play in the game tonight.
2: Yes.
14: Against Belgium. That's right. A juicy matchup. We're going to get $40 million tonight. Will you watch?
2: I'm totally into the...
14: Are you enjoying this?
2: I'm totally into it. Last night we were watching... England and Paraguay.
14: Yes, England and Mexico.
2: In Mexico, yeah. Right. Yeah. I'm totally enjoying all this.
14: Yes.
2: Totally, 100%.
14: That was good stuff.
2: 100%, yep.
14: And, you know, Mexico, which is, they were giving England a hard time. You know, they show up outside the hotel and scream and yell and stuff.
2: Did they really?
14: Yeah, to try to keep the players awake. Apparently,
2: seriously?
14: England had bought rooms in 14 different hotels to throw people off the scent.
2: Are you serious?
14: Yeah, I like the gamesmanship of that.
2: 14 different hotels?
14: This is an intense thing. And I love the passion of the World Cup.
2: Right,
14: have you seen, like, those Viking guys rowing their ship in Times Square?
2: Right.
14: I was talking to them last Friday before my TV show.
2: Yeah.
14: And I was like, do not get too drunk in Times Square, boys, because these guys were going out looking for women, and I'm like, well, you're gonna find something that looks like women.
2: look at a tenant surprise.
14: Yeah, every one of those females brings her own oar onto the boat. If you're picking up what I'm putting down, you drunk Vikings.
2: Right.
14: But I'm excited. I love the character and the color of this.
2: You know what I love? The fact that the clock doesn't stop even when somebody gets injured.
14: No.
2: I love that.
14: ManhattanComedySchool.org if you were going to go to Andy's seminar, if you're going to take a free class. And I don't know, maybe you can invent a character. Do you remember characters?
2: Yeah.
14: Like Dice was a character.
2: Correct.
14: And he's still out and about, but he was a character. There's a lot of different ways to do comedy, but I think, you know, the best thing you can be is just undeniably funny in whatever your own way happens to be. I mean, because that's ultimately what succeeds is people create a one-man demographic.
2: Yeah.
14: Think of somebody like Louis C.K.
2: Right.
14: Okay, before Louis popped, you know, when he was on the right side of all this Me Too stuff and everything like that, he had created a one-man demographic. It was just a divorced guy who hated himself and couldn't stand his kids.
2: Right.
14: But it spoke to such a generation of people that he became iconic.
2: Correct.
14: Big enough that he was like SeaWorld. They have a splash zone at his shows now. If you sit in the front row, you got to wear a poncho if you're one of the women. Louis C.K. They said we had religious liberty, but he got fired for celebrating Palm Sunday. Good night, everybody. Come on, Andy.
2: Yes.
14: So yeah.
2: And it's good from downtown.
14: So you'll be rooting for America tonight, I hope.
2: Yes.
14: For once in your commie life.
2: Yes.
14: I'm kidding.
2: Poland's not in, so I can't vote for Poland.
14: He married a wonderful, beautiful Polish gal, but they're not there. So it's
2: they're
14: fine.
2: Not there. There's nobody to root
14: All
2: for.
14: All good. So you got to be American for a change.
2: That's true.
14: ManhattanComedySchool.com. Go take up comedy. Make people laugh between now and the time I see you tomorrow. The show's over. Pay up. Get out, Andy. Gotta go, everybody.
2: Thank you, Jimmy, very much.
14: There
2: Always grateful.
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21: More troubles in the Strait. I'm Ted Lindner, Fox News. The British military is saying that a tanker traveling off the coast of Oman in the Strait of Hormuz caught on fire early Tuesday morning. So after being struck by a projectile, the UK Maritime Trade Operations Center saying the tanker had been hit near Lima, Oman in the Strait. It said the projectile hit the port side of the vessel while trying to travel south of out of the Strait towards the Gulf of Oman. It said there were no environmental impacts from the strike that authorities continue to investigate. No one immediately claiming responsibility for that attack. Maine Democrat Senate nominee Graham Plattner facing intense pressure to drop out of the race following a new report detailing allegations of sexual assault. Fox's Alexis McAdams with more.
22: Her ex-girlfriend says back in 2021, he showed up at her house very drunk and forced himself on her, even though she says she repeatedly told him to stop. So this is what we know. Jenny Racicot is a woman from Maine now accusing Plattner of sexual assault. She talked to Politico in a new report saying, I remember him grabbing my pelvis and being really forceful on me. I remember the specific moment where I thought to myself, like, this is no longer my choice at this point. I had been telling him these words, like, don't, she recalled. And Racicot also told Politico she tried to separate herself from Plattner by telling him she could not be in that room anymore, after which she says he just followed her to the bedroom and had sex with her against her will.
21: Plattner has denied the allegations as categorically false, though he announced in a video posted to social media he's taking time away from the campaign to reflect on his path forward. An Idaho woman who blamed vaccines for the deaths of her toddler twins has now been charged with their murders. Prosecutors alleging that the 23-year-old suffocated the children. She now faces two counts of first-degree murder. And for the fourth time in the last five World Cups, the U.S. men's national team meeting their end in the round of 16, this time with a 4-1 loss on Monday night to Belgium at Lumen Field in Seattle. 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
23: Partly cloudy, high of 85 on Tuesday. I'm Chief Meteorologist Austin Chaney for WHIO.
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26: Let's say you got a kid who's going to be off to college this fall or is already in, and you're just really frustrated how much it's going to cost. 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

0: From the City of Angels near the Pacific Ocean, good morning, good evening, wherever you may be, across the nation, around the world. I'm George Norrie. This is Coast to Coast AM. Emerging artist bumper music for the first couple hours. Full information on these incredible, talented people at coasttocoastam.com. And later tonight, The Supernatural, as we wrap up the Independence Weekend. Hope you had a good time. Happy birthday, America. Here's what's happening. A Delta Airlines flight was struck by a fireworks mortar while descending into Chicago's Midway International Airport on the 4th. According to the FAA, the Delta Flight 1076 landed safely at Midway around 8:30 p.m. local time Saturday night after the crew reported that a fireworks mortar struck the aircraft shortly before landing. Everybody was okay. In Iran, the largest crowds yet are expected for the main funeral procession of slain Supreme Leader Ali Khamenei on Monday. His son and successor, Mujtaba Khamenei, has still not appeared publicly as Iran prepares for a third day of public mourning. The proceedings have been marked by signs of defiance and calls for revenge, including from a poet who read a piece attacking President Donald Trump. But some Iranians in Tehran say they're apathetic and frustrated about the entire event. Meanwhile, traffic in the key waterway is steady but not increasing, according to maritime authorities. Officials are expected to discuss the strait's security at this week's NATO summit. Tom Danheiser has more.
1: Well, George, the three sons of the slain Iranian leader prayed beside his coffin and those of four other family members Sunday. However, the son that took over Iran's new supreme leader did not make an appearance. Khamenei was killed on the first day of the U.S.-Israel war on Iran on February 28th. Meanwhile, despite a fragile ceasefire brokered last month, both the U.S. and Iran have recently traded retaliatory strikes following Iranian attacks on cargo ships. Authorities have said that maritime trade between Iran and Qatar has resumed after a roughly five-month suspension. An interim deal between Tehran and Washington signed last month announced the end of the hostilities after a four-month conflict and mandated a return to pre-war maritime traffic in the Gulf, although transit in and out of the Gulf remains contested. And Israel's public broadcaster said on Sunday that Israeli and Lebanese military officers are holding U.S.-mediated talks to define the boundaries of a proposed Hezbollah-free zone ahead of an Israeli pullback from two villages in southern Lebanon. Prime Minister Benjamin Netanyahu is reviewing the proposal as Israeli officials seek assurances from the Lebanese army and the U.S. Central Command that Lebanese forces are ready to deploy in the designated pilot zones. George?
0: Thank you, Tom. Charles Smith is one of America's leading experts on advanced technology and implications for war, terrorism, privacy, and every way technology interacts with our lives. Charles, your thoughts on what's going on in Iran?
2: Oh, well, you know, first we have the usual parade of death to America, which is what the three-day festival is currently. It's no real surprise that none of the leadership or political powers at all have made appearances because they're afraid to show their faces simply because they will end up getting targeted. The events, there are going to be fairly predictable. Death to America, America's a Satan, you know, let's kill, blah, blah, blah. For the most part, the events are currently peaceful inside the Gulf, but it's kind of still simmering. The Iranians are actually suffering at the moment because of a glut on the market of oil. And one of the reasons why we're seeing some of the agreements that they're making are starting to lighten up on is because certain corrupt figures within their government make a considerable amount of illegal money on the side, selling black market oil and oil products. One of the most favorite, of course, is tankers full of kerosene. Seeing as how that is a government supported kind of issue, the price support for their local population is maintained and a good portion is siphoned off to sell on the open market. More or less to line the pockets of certain officials. So no surprise there. And no surprise with the Israelis. They're still squared off on the Lebanese. We'll probably see some more exchanges on both sides, both by the Israelis and ourselves and by the Iranians and Hezbollah and several other groups that are currently sponsored by the Iranians. do not expect peace anytime in the near future. The basic policy of Iran is to negotiate a temporary truce so they can regain power and strike again. A permanent truce is going to have to come with a change of regime. And so far, we don't have that happening.
0: Hopefully soon enough. Thanks, Charlie. A new theory published in Frontiers in Psychology attempts to explain why researcher Kais proposed what he calls the dying moment dream hypothesis, arguing that the experience is best understood as a dream state that the brain generates in response to oxygen deprivation. When the brain stops receiving input from the outside world, it turns inward, flooding consciousness with memories and emotions drawn from the person's own life. The theory's most provocative claim is that the emotional tone of the experience, peaceful or even hellish, is shaped by the person's accumulated emotions.

0: reveal that he had this reliance on what he called divine providence, an invisible hand actively guiding human destiny. When writing letters of condolence to grieving friends, Washington constantly comforted them with the immortality of the soul, reminding them that death is merely a peaceful transition. He famously wrote, "The soul, immortal as its sire, shall never die." In fact, George, during a brutal freezing winter at Valley Forge, when the entire revolution was on the brink of collapse, Washington had a profound vision of an angel showing him the future of the nation and granting him the inner strength to carry them through the darkness. And when Washington passed away at Mount Vernon, his famous last words were simply, "I am not afraid to go." Then we can look at Abraham Lincoln. During the darkest days of the Civil War, after the tragic loss of his 11-year-old son, Willie, historical records show that evidential mediums were brought directly into the White House. Lincoln and his wife, Mary, attended seances right inside the executive mansion to find spiritual peace and connect with their son. He even had a chilling premonition just 10 days before his assassination, dreaming of weeping soldiers guarding a covered casket in the East Room, telling him the president had been killed. These revolutionary and legendary leaders understood that while earthly freedom is a hard-fought gift, spiritual freedom is our eternal birthright. Thank you, George.
1: Sandra, what's new with Shades of the Afterlife?
0: Well, episode 298 is out, and it's about the ultimate independence. So there's more details about Washington and Lincoln, along with wartime soldiers' near-death experiences and their deathbed visitations.
1: Love it. Thanks, Sandra. Up next, Thais Gibson back with us on Coast to Coast as we talk about the attachment theory and what it all means to us on Coast to Coast AM. 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
1: And welcome back to Coast. George Norrie with you as we wrap up our Independence Day weekend. Hope we had a good one. Thais Gibson with us, PhD, founder of the Personal Development School, and the creator of the Integrated Attachment Theory, a framework she has spent over a decade developing to help people reprogram the subconscious patterns that quietly shape their relationships. who worked Bridges' attachment theory,

0: Neuroscience and Practical Subconscious Rewiring. Her book is called The New Attachment Theory. Thais, welcome back. How have you been?
1: Hi, George. Great to see you and hear from you. I'm doing really well, and thank you for having me.
0: Still out there in Toronto?
1: I am. I was in Texas for about 6 months, but just came back up north for the summer.
0: That's a great city up that way. Our Canadian neighbors, think the world of them. That's good. When you talk about attachment, what does that mean?
1: So your attachment style is basically your relationship style, and it's your subconscious set of rules that you've learned about love and connection that actually start with all of our programming and conditioning in childhood. So the way we see relationships all the way back in our childhood forms what we tend to expect from other people as adults, forms how we expect our needs to be met, how we tend to communicate, and how we cope when we're triggered or frustrated.
0: Why do so many people, Thais, have a difficult time in relationships in carrying themselves through?
1: Because one of the number one things that affect us is our attachment style. And so if you have a different attachment style than somebody else, then it's literally like sitting down and trying to play a board game, but you have the rules for Scrabble and they have the rules for Monopoly. So when we have these different subconscious set of rules for how we're supposed to connect with each other because we have a different attachment style, it creates so much unnecessary friction and confusion in our relationships. And I think it's really notable for everybody to recognize that every single person has an attachment style, and there are four different types of styles that affect how we tend to show up in relationships.
0: We'll get into these four. I happen to have liked Monopoly better than Scrabble, which was boring to me.
1: Scrabble sucks. Monopoly is way better, I agree.
0: Especially when you landed on property and didn't have to pay a lot of rent money, right?
1: Exactly. I actually miss Monopoly. Monopoly was so much fun.
0: You mentioned when we were kids. How important is attachment developed when we're kids?
1: Yeah, so we basically, up until the age of 8, our brains are producing mostly alpha and theta brainwaves, which makes us highly suggestible. In other words, this is where we adopt the vast majority of our subconscious programming and all of our beliefs and all the ways that we're going to really see the world, but also see ourselves and interpersonal interactions. And what's really interesting is that, of course, conditioning is always happening. Like, our beliefs can change, how we view the world or ourselves can change, but the deepest roots really start from the time we're born up until the age of 8 years old.
0: They say in the United States, the divorce rate is 2.4 divorces for every 1,000 population. Is that high?
1: That is high. And if you look at North America, roughly 50% of people actually get divorced within their lifetime. And what's really interesting here is on wide scale data sets, what you actually see is the divorce rate moves in lockstep in inverse from the secure attachment rate. So for example, we have roughly 50% of people who are securely attached, which is the healthy relationship style that we're aiming for. And when you see the secure attachment rate on the incline, we actually see the divorce rate decline. But when we see the secure attachment rate drop off and become less, the divorce rate actually goes up, and they tend to move in lockstep with one another, but just in inverse of each other.
0: When we talk about relationships and attachment, though, it's not necessarily male-female, and it's not romantic. It could also be in business, right?
1: Absolutely. So your attachment style is basically your relationship style. And number one, it's really the relationship you have to yourself. Like, it's all of the ways that you see your self-esteem, your needs, your boundaries, your triggers, and the things that upset you. And so because it's your conditioning, all of that is your programming, it goes with you everywhere you go. So it shows up in your workplace, the things that trigger you there. It shows up in your friendships, your romantic relationships. And of course, it shows up sometimes more than anything in our family relationships as well.
0: When our parents form us, they really have to do a good job, don't they?
1: Yes. I mean, nobody's going to be perfect. And I think sometimes people hear about their attachment style and they learn about the different styles and they end up getting really panicked about it. Like, oh no, I have to be the perfect parent. And it's not that we have to aim for perfection. You know, it's not easy to be a parent, but the goal is that we provide healthy, adaptive behaviors and modeling and communication for our children at a young age. And then they learn these healthy conditions in terms of how to relate to other people. And that's what they carry forth. And that sets them up for success long-term in romantic relationships if they had the opportunity to get the right conditioning early on.
0: We're with Dr. PhD Thais Gibson as we talk about relationships and attachment. Take us through these four attachment styles, Thais.
1: So there are four styles and every single person has one. And the first style we touched on just briefly, which is the secure attachment style. The secure attachment style makes up roughly 50% of the population. And it sort of fluctuates in and out of that 50% range, a little higher, a little bit lower from time to time. And securely attached people report having the longest lasting relationships, but they also report being the most fulfilled in those long lasting relationships, which is a really important distinction. And securely attached individuals, they learn very healthy tools in their conditioning at a young age. So they learn how to communicate well. They learn that they can trust and rely on other people. They get in their childhood a lot of approach-oriented behaviors, meaning that their parents are attuned to them. And when their children are upset, the parents actually go and try to soothe the child. And that teaches kids at a young age that it's safe to be vulnerable and it's okay to express emotion. And I trust that people will be there for me. And so we have these securely attached individuals who grow up to be adults that have bandwidth to be there for other people, feel comfortable trusting people, feel comfortable being vulnerable and communicating. So they have a lot of subconscious skills that basically put them at a head start to have a healthy relationship. And then we have three insecure attachment styles. And most people, when they hear these, they'll be able to really relate to who this is. At one end of the continuum, there's the anxious attachment style. The anxious person, they get a lot of intermittent reinforcement in childhood, which is what gamblers get addicted to. In other words, love is there, but love is really inconsistent. And so individuals who are anxiously attached, they grow up always wanting more connection and always fearing abandonment, always fearing that love or connection being taken away. And they tend to be what we would actually qualify as love addicts a lot of the time as adults, where they're very needy, very clingy in relationships. They try to move very fast and they're terrified of being abandoned or alone. And so they often go to great lengths to avoid abandonment, sometimes staying in the wrong relationships that are unhealthy, sometimes people pleasing themselves into oblivion where they forget about their own boundaries and their own needs. And they often feel resentful in relationships because they're trying so much harder than their partner is on the other side. The third attachment style, if we go to the other end of the continuum, is basically the opposite of the anxious attachment style. This is known as the dismissive avoidant. And dismissive avoidants, they grow up with more childhood emotional neglect. Sometimes this is really overt neglect, but a lot of times it's more covert, more sort of quiet neglect, where parents are structured and ordered and food's on the table on time and kids are at school on time, but they end up not being attuned to the kids at all. In fact, if the child grows up and tries to express emotion or wants attunement, often it gets dismissed or diminished or rejected or even shamed. You know, these types of things we hear growing up, like, oh, don't be a crybaby, get it together, nobody go into the other room until you have your emotions sorted. And so what happens is this child grows up thinking, okay, this emotional part of me, this vulnerable part of me is not acceptable. And so they grow up to repress their emotions, to repress their vulnerability, and to think that that part of themselves is shameful or weak. And so as adults, these are individuals who often create a lot of emotional distance in their relationships. They may fear commitment. They may shut down a lot emotionally in a long-term marriage. And they always try to create more distance as a way of staying safe, because distance makes them feel in control. Like, if you're not too close to me, I feel safe and in control. Right. So that's our dismissive avoidant. And then we have one last one, and I'll just say this one briefly. This is a fearful avoidant attachment style. They are very hot and cold in relationships. They usually grew up with a lot more big T trauma, a lot of chaos, maybe growing up with alcoholic parents or parents in active addiction or parents with mental health issues. And they tend to, as a result of that, want love, but be scared of it at the same time. So they constantly pinball back and forth.
0: We're going to come back with more with Thais Gibson to talk about attachments. We'll take calls with her next hour on Coast to Coast. Here's our first emerging artist, Shotgun Waldo from Ontario, Canada, Hands of Time.
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0: 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From Dayton's biggest newsroom, we bring you live and local news every day. 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
1: Fox News, I'm Sue Guzman. President Trump heading to Turkey for the two-day NATO summit and is pressuring NATO allies on two key issues.
2: What the president does want is more support from NATO members in the fight to denuclearize Iran. That's on top of the continued demand that European allies increase defense spending.
1: Fox's Alexandria Hoff, Maine Democratic Senate candidate Graham Plattner, reconsidering his campaign after another woman accused him of sexual assault. Pennsylvania Democratic Senator John Fetterman calling on Senator Bernie Sanders to pull his endorsement.
3: More than anyone, he helped him elect and now apologize to the victims, especially the woman that she claimed that he raped her. So I don't know why you want to keep pushing these kinds of people.
1: Senate Minority Leader Chuck Schumer and California Congressman Ro Khanna have all revoked their endorsements. 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
4: 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I'm Chief Meteorologist Austin Chaney for WHIO.
5: 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It's called Miami Valley's Morning News, and it's all news, all weather, and all traffic all morning long. 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Would you give the show a shot? Miami Valley's Morning News, 1290. 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

0: And welcome back to Coast. George Norrie with you. Thais Gibson with us. We'll take calls with her next hour on Coast to Coast. Her website is linked up at coasttocoastam.com, and her book is called The New Attachment Theory. Thais, why would people want to change their attachment style? What would some of those reasons be? And can you do that?
1: It's a great question, George. The number one reason people want to change their attachment style is because sometimes if you grew up insecurely attached, you're going to have a lot of relationship challenges as you get older. And so what you'll often see is people who are anxiously attached, they always want to move so quickly in relationships, they accidentally push people away. People who are avoidant, they constantly sabotage closeness in their relationships in the long run. And people who are fearful avoidant, they're always on a roller coaster. They tend to be more dramatic in relationships and really struggle to trust. So the idea is that just because you got dealt a hand of cards that was challenging because of things you went through in your past or in childhood doesn't mean that it has to dictate your future in relationships going forward.
0: If you find that people are not successful in life, doing whatever they do, whether it's job, relationship, whatever, does that mean they have an attachment issue?
1: It's another really good question. A lot of the time, the answer to this is a resounding yes, because your attachment style creates these, what we call core wounds, these big triggers. And your triggers are always your glass ceiling in life. Anxiously attached people, they always fear not being good enough or being abandoned or being rejected or disliked. And so when we have these big triggers, that determines your behavior. You might people please, or you might shy away from opportunities because you feel not good enough. And what we'll see is different attachment styles, they all have different triggers. Dismissive avoidance, fear being trapped or helpless or weak if they're vulnerable. And so these triggers are really causing us to behave in certain ways that we may not consciously choose. Like if somebody's always fearing being trapped, they may have a hard time committing to a job or a long-term career path, or they may push opportunities away that require a lot from them. So all of these triggers that we've been subconsciously programmed with are absolutely driving our behaviors. And so oftentimes if we have attachment issues, we have a lot more drama than we need to have in our lives. And that obviously will inhibit long-term success.
0: How important, Thais, is the subconscious mind when it comes to this?
1: Well, the subconscious mind runs the show for everything. Our conscious mind, the part of us that's our logical thinking self that we think of as being like our sense of self and identity, that is only responsible for roughly 3 to 5% of all of our beliefs, our thoughts, our emotions, and our actions. Whereas your subconscious mind, which is this warehouse of all of your conditioning and all of your sort of blueprint for your attachment dynamics and relationships, that part of your mind, your subconscious, is responsible for 95% of all of our beliefs, our behavioral patterns, how we think, how we feel and emote. And so if we're not in charge or know what's going on in terms of our subconscious mind, we're not really in charge of our lives in the same way that we'd ideally like to think we are.
0: Why is it easy for some people and it's difficult for others?
1: Well, some people get really good conditioning growing up. You know, some people end up coming into life and they get dealt this dynamic of they learn healthy boundaries, they learn healthy ways to communicate, they learn healthy ways to regulate their emotions, and they have less trauma. And so they have less core wounds or triggers that they're carrying at a subconscious level as a result. And I always give people the analogy that your core wounds from attachment dynamics are kind of like mines in a minefield. And if you don't recognize where somebody else's minds and their minefield are, you're going to be setting them off all the time. And if somebody has more minds in their minefield because they've been through more attachment trauma in their childhood, then they're going to just be more triggered and more emotionally unstable, you know, for lack of a better word. They have more baggage that they're carrying into their adult relationships of all types, not just romantic, but friendships, workplace relationships, and the whole nine yards. And so that obviously makes it more difficult in the long run.
0: Take a few minutes and tell us about the Personal Development School and what it does.
1: So what we focus on at the Personal Development School is, number one, identifying what your attachment style is. And you get a really in-depth report and assessment for your attachment patterns, how you'll show up in relationships, what types of relationship patterns you're likely to repeat over and over again. And then we get you to actually rewire your attachment style, because you are not born with an attachment style. It gets conditioned into you through these repeated relationship patterns. So we take people through 90 days of rewiring your attachment style so that you can become securely attached. And what that means is that you'll learn to regulate your emotions better, you'll learn to communicate in healthy ways, you'll learn your needs, and you'll rewire all of those triggers that are constantly popping up in your life on a regular basis that cause you to act from a place of sometimes desperation or fear or frustration that you might regret later on. So we really focus on the rewiring of all of the maladaptive programs we get in childhood so that you are not just subject to repeating your past relationship patterns over and over and over again in your present and future.
0: How do you rewire a person who has basically trapped themselves?
1: Great question. So basically how neuroplasticity works is whatever we're exposed to through repetition and emotion over time builds new neural networks. So let's say, for example, somebody has a core trigger that they are not good enough because they were made to feel like that throughout their entire childhood and then that carried into their past relationships. Basically, we want to start by rewiring those triggers. There's different things you can rewire, but this is the first place we start. And what we do is we take that core trigger and its opposite. So I am not good enough. I am good enough. Then we get them to actually find evidence that they are good enough because evidence speaks to the subconscious mind. Evidence that you're good enough could be things like, oh, I was a good friend 3 days ago, or I showed up really well under pressure in a work dynamic 3 weeks ago, and I'm really proud of that. And we're coming up with actual tangible things that we did that felt good enough and that we experienced some sort of emotion around feeling proud of. And now what we're doing is every time we come up with evidence that we are actually good enough, we ideally want to come up with 10 times that we felt this way. And then we, in step three here, we record ourselves saying this out loud and we listen back for 21 days. And so what we're doing is we're getting with these 10 pieces of evidence that we are good enough, we're counteracting this old idea that we're not good enough. But in every single piece of evidence, it's emotions and images. Every memory we have of being good enough is a series of emotions and imagery. And that's the actual language of the subconscious mind. So when we're trying to rewire, we can't just do affirmations. We can't say, oh, I'm good enough, I'm good enough. We have to find evidence so that we get emotions and images. Then we record ourselves saying this out loud. And as we listen back for 21 days, we're stimulating emotion and imagery. And neuroscience has proven repetition of emotions and images is actually what fires and wires neural networks in the brain at a subconscious level. And so now if we've had this imprint or this core belief that we are not good enough, after 21 days, it takes about 2 to 5 minutes a day to do, of really seeing and feeling and seeing the images of how we actually were good enough, we start to rewire these old longstanding ideas we were carrying about ourselves. And it changes our self-perception, but it also prevents us from carrying these recurring attachment wounds. So we can do that for the idea of being not good enough, the fear of being trapped in a relationship, and the fear of commitment, the fear of being abandoned. All of these things are solvable problems because they're not fundamental truths. They're just ideas that we've acquired and we're seeing our world through those ideas, but we can rewire those things. And that would be one example of how we can do it.
0: Of the four styles you talked about earlier, is any one of them more important than the other?
1: Not more important than the other, but they tend to show up in greater scale. So for example, we have 50% of people who are secure, and then we have about 20 to 22 and a half that are anxious, 20 to 22 and a half that are dismissive avoidant, and they often end up together in relationships. So you usually have an anxious person with a more avoidant person and they trigger each other and it becomes really problematic a lot of the time. And then we have that last remaining minority that's the fearful avoidant, the very hot and cold, kind of more traumatized person in relationships. And part of how I got into this is I was the fearful avoidant attachment style. I was the hot and cold. And you can really rewire and change these patterns to become secure and really thrive. But it's not that one's more important. It's that we tend to have ratios of people who they'll really relate to that demographic of attachment style.
0: Generally, who is easier to change, a man or a woman, when it comes to attachment styles?
1: It's a really good question. What we don't see so much is like somebody being easier to change. What we see is that anxiously attached individuals are more motivated to work on their relationships. But dismissive avoidance, when they are actually plugged into doing the work, they're much more consistent across time. That tends to be their personality. They really see things through. And we do see that anxiously attached individuals lean more female. There's more female anxious attachments, and dismissive avoidance lean more male, as you can imagine, because men often get messaging growing up that they have to be strong and not express emotion too much. And you know, that's going to be more of their conditioning. So we do see anxiously attached individuals being more motivated. So more women frequently plugging in to do the work. But when men are showing up to do their work, they're very consistent and they tend to see it all the way through to become securely attached.
0: I had a caller who called us Friday night during open lines, Thais, crying, sobbing because he had just lost his wife. Now, what happens when your attachment is so close and it's severed like that? How do you get back to life?
1: It's a great question. So this really goes into our grief, like how we experience grief, and for how big of a topic grief is, it's often not explored very thoroughly. And when we look at grief, what's actually happening mechanically in grief is that, number one, our subconscious mind, when we attach to somebody, when we get into a long-term relationship to somebody, we attach to the needs that they bring into our lives and the traits that they bring out in us. So for example, somebody might meet your need for comfort and for safety and for connection. And they might bring out the trait in you where you're a caretaker and you contribute, or your sense of humor, you make the person laugh. And what we're actually experiencing when we go through grief is that suddenly all of these needs our subconscious mind was used to relying on in somebody, and all of these traits we were used to expressing with that person, suddenly we lose that. And the void left behind, where all of those needs were being met, all those traits could be expressed, the void left behind is what we experience as grief. And so part of fast-tracking healing in such a painful situation like that is, of course, to be with our emotions and somatically process them. But when we're ready, we can heal that void faster by identifying what needs we're missing the most from the person we lost, and then trying to fill those needs with other healthy forms more effectively. So, you know, more family members or friends that can make you, you know, have that sense of connection or have that sense of comfort or safety, or, you know, bring out that sense of humor in you and people you can laugh with. The more we can supplement more quickly, the less devastating grief is. And we can actually fill that void a little bit more easily. So grief doesn't have to be so profoundly painful when we experience a loss so great.
0: Have you encountered somebody who was just so bad, it took a long time to get them to change, and you did change them?
1: Absolutely. You know, a lot of people who come into our programs have been through sexual abuse trauma from their own family members growing up. I mean, we've seen a big range of a lot of things. And at the end of the day, everybody's subconscious mind gets rewired in the same way. So whenever we have repetition, emotion, and imagery that goes against the painful programming we had, as long as we're consistently doing that, we will see the needle move. And I remember this one woman who always comes to mind. She came in, and unfortunately, she was molested by her father growing up. And she came into our program, and she was so nervous to even unpack anything. And she really plugged in. And by the end of it, not only did she have huge strides in her attachment style and get into a beautiful relationship, but she actually went back to school and did a master's degree in counseling and became a therapist. And it was very profoundly transformational for her. So I think the really important message there is that no matter how much you go through, no matter how much you've been through growing up, all of the patterns that have conditioned you, even if they're really painful or really maladaptive, everybody's subconscious mind gets rewired in the same way. And so it's possible for anybody to change and still have healthy relationships, starting with the relationship they have to themselves and their own needs and their own boundaries and all the triggers that they're carrying. Those things can be changed.
0: How do you even start to rewire something that has been so miswired?
1: Yeah, it's a great question. So when we look at neuroplasticity, it only takes between 21 days to 63 days to build entirely new neural networks in the brain. And it depends how much emotion we have. So what's really interesting is that emotion is how we encode memory. And you can see this, for example, George, like let's say, you know, let's say we have a friend, Bob, and let's say Bob has never felt unsafe in a car before. But tomorrow he's driving and he gets in a car accident, and thank goodness he's safe, but he has to go back into a car the very next day. Well, his hands might shake. even though he was safe, he, because of how intensely emotional that experience was, it imprinted his brain to now feel like I am unsafe in a car. So intense emotion can actually imprint the subconscious mind very quickly. And what we try to do is we can leverage that in the positive. So if somebody, for example, spent years fearing abandonment and they were always fearing that because maybe they lost a parent when they were young, or maybe they went through a profound loss even as an adult, then, you know, they can actually look for how they can still have connection, how it's possible to have connection, where connection exists for them. And what we're looking for is the opposite of that painful wound, that painful idea. And when we get a lot of emotion for how we do have connection, who is connected to you, friends, family, and we start to see that, and we start to actually partake in that connection, and we can become more vulnerable and do the work to build in those connections, over time, we're feeding our subconscious mind with evidence that opposes that original really painful wound or idea. And as we do that through repetition over time, even within 21 to 63 days, that programming can really start to dramatically shift.
0: We're going to come back and take calls with Thais Gibson about attachment. Jump aboard and share your thoughts. Here's our next emerging artist, the Hazy Rhythm Wonder Band from Poughkeepsie, New York. Your finest days.
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1: As a parent, we want the best for our kids. And if you have a junior or senior in high school and the path for them is likely to be college, I want you to have really serious discussions with your son or daughter about what the schools they're looking at are going to cost. As a parent, I don't want you in a position where to please your child because of their enthusiasm about a particular school, you create financial Armageddon for yourself and what loan obligations you may end up with as a parent. I want you to think through how much debt is reasonable for you to take on in your life. And yes, this means your child may not be able to go to their IT school, their first choice, what they're excited about, but you got to protect your wallet at the same time.
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1: If you buy your own health coverage right now, oh my goodness, it is so crazy expensive. Healthcare costs have been going up and up, especially hospitals pushing up prices higher and higher, and that's ultimately reflected in what you pay for insurance. So a lot of people who are buying legit health insurance on a healthcare exchange are finding, I just can't keep this, and they're stopping paying. And then you're hearing a pitch for what they call behind your and my back skinnies. These are pretend health insurance policies. The brochures are really fancy, but if something's really wrong, you have a big illness, a big expense, they don't pay. They may pay for routine doctor visits, but something really goes wrong, that premium wasn't worth it.
0: Clark is WHIO's consumer warrior, and you can hear him during Miami Valley's morning news on WHIO.
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6: In the Strait of Hormuz. I'm Sue Guzman, Fox News. And the British military says its tanker was set ablaze after being struck by a projectile in the Strait of Hormuz off the coast of Oman. Largest attack targeting a vessel moving through the narrow mouth of the Persian Gulf, through which a fifth of all oil and natural gas travels typically. Talks between U.S. and Iran are on hold now until after the burial of Iran's late Supreme Leader, Ayatollah Ali Khamenei, who was killed at the beginning of the conflict. Services for the Ayatollah will be held in Qom on Tuesday. Pressure is mounting for Maine Democratic Senate nominee Graham Plattner to exit the race following new sexual assault allegations. Here's Fox's Alexis McAdams.
7: The Maine Democratic Party is urging Graham Plattner to drop out of the Maine Senate race. This after an ex-girlfriend says back in 2021, he showed up at her house very drunk and forced himself on her, even though she says she repeatedly told him to stop. Plattner denies the allegation and says he is weighing his options.
8: Regardless of the inaccuracy of the reporting, but mindful of the political reality it will inflict, we are taking the time to reflect on the best path forward.
7: California Congressman Ro Khanna, who campaigned with Plattner for a while, among those telling him to drop out. He posted this, I've been very clear that sexual assault or violence against women is a red line. These allegations are very serious and credible. Graham Plattner should drop out from the race. I'm withdrawing my endorsement.
6: Maine incumbent Senator Susan Collins out with a statement calling the new allegations deeply troubling and appalling. And Team USA's World Cup ends as Belgium wins the round of 16 matchup to advance. The U.S. losing to Belgium 4-1 in a sold-out U.S.-dominated crowd in Seattle. Belgium striking first in the game. Mark Tillman for the second straight game scoring on a free kick as the U.S. tied things up. And then they just extended it from there. Belgium takes on Spain in the quarterfinals. 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
9: partly cloudy, high of 85 on Tuesday. I'm Chief Meteorologist Austin Chaney for WHIO.
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18: Here's a look at what's happening around the Miami Valley this week. Country Concert 2026. That's going on this weekend up in Fort Loramie. 3 days of awesome country music with Jason Aldean, Alabama, Cole Swindell, Riley Green, and so many more. 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The Kickin' Chicken Wing Fest, that's happening on Saturday. It's going to be at Frey's. Lots of music, food, and all kinds of fun. The event's going to begin at 4 and run through 10. The Hot Air Balloon Glow is going to be happening. That's going to be on Saturday on Elm Street in West Carrollton with live music from an Elton John and Billy Joel tribute band. Lots of food trucks and tons of hot air balloons. The event's going to begin at 5:30 and run through 10. The Logan County Fair, that's going to kick off on Sunday over at the Logan County Fairgrounds in Bell Fountain with carnival rides, fair food, games, animals, bull riding, and all kinds of stuff to do. The fair is going to run through July 18th. And movies topping the box office this weekend include Minions and Monsters, Toy Story 5, and Supergirl. With your WHIO Weekend Preview, I'm Chris Hartley.
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21: 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That's why we're the home of Triple Team Traffic. 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

0: From the City of Angels near the Pacific Ocean, good morning, good evening, wherever you may be across the nation, around the world. I'm George Norrie. This is Coast to Coast AM. Emerging artist bumper music for the first couple hours. Full information on these incredible talented people at coasttocoastam.com. And later tonight, The Supernatural, as we wrap up the Independence Weekend. Hope you had a good time. Happy birthday, America. Here's what's happening. A Delta Airlines flight was struck by a fireworks mortar while descending into Chicago's Midway International Airport on the 4th. According to the FAA, the Delta Flight 1076 landed safely at Midway around 8:30 p.m. local time Saturday night after the crew reported that a fireworks mortar struck the aircraft shortly before landing. Everybody was okay. In Iran, the largest crowds yet are expected for the main funeral procession of slain Supreme Leader Ali Khamenei on Monday. His son and successor, Mujtaba Khamenei, has still not appeared publicly as Iran prepares for a third day of public mourning. The proceedings have been marked by signs of defiance and calls for revenge, including from a poet who read a piece attacking President Donald Trump. But some Iranians in Tehran say they're apathetic and frustrated about the entire event. Meanwhile, traffic in the key waterway is steady but not increasing, according to maritime authorities. Officials are expected to discuss the strait's security at this week's NATO summit. Tom Danheiser has more.
1: Well, George, the three sons of the slain Iranian leader prayed beside his coffin and those of four other family members Sunday. However, the son that took over Iran's new supreme leader did not make an appearance. Khamenei was killed on the first day of the U.S.-Israel war on Iran on February 28th. Meanwhile, despite a fragile ceasefire brokered last month, both the U.S. and Iran have recently traded retaliatory strikes following Iranian attacks on cargo ships. Authorities have said that maritime trade between Iran and Qatar has resumed after a roughly five-month suspension. An interim deal between Tehran and Washington signed last month announced the end of the hostilities after a four-month conflict and mandated a return to pre-war maritime traffic in the Gulf, although transit in and out of the Gulf remains contested. And Israel's public broadcaster said on Sunday that Israeli and Lebanese military officers are holding U.S.-mediated talks to define the boundaries of a proposed Hezbollah-free zone ahead of an Israeli pullback from two villages in southern Lebanon. Prime Minister Benjamin Netanyahu is reviewing the proposal as Israeli officials seek assurances from the Lebanese army and the U.S. Central Command that Lebanese forces are ready to deploy in the designated pilot zones. George?
0: Thank you, Tom. Charles Smith is one of America's leading experts on advanced technology and implications for war, terrorism, privacy, and every way technology interacts with our lives. Charles, your thoughts on what's going on in Iran?
2: Oh, well, you know, first we have the usual parade of death to America, which is what the three-day festival is currently. It's no real surprise that none of the leadership or political powers at all have made appearances because they're afraid to show their faces simply because they will end up getting targeted. The events, there are going to be fairly predictable. Death to America, America's a Satan, you know, let's kill, blah, blah, blah. For the most part, the events are currently peaceful inside the Gulf, but it's kind of still simmering. The Iranians are actually suffering at the moment because of a glut on the market of oil. And one of the reasons why we're seeing some of the agreements that they're making are starting to lighten up on is because certain corrupt figures within their government make a considerable amount of illegal money on the side, selling black market oil and oil products. One of the most favorite, of course, is tankers full of kerosene. Seeing as how that is a government supported kind of issue, the price support for their local population is maintained and a good portion is siphoned off to sell on the open market. More or less to line the pockets of certain officials. So no surprise there. And no surprise with the Israelis. They're still squared off on the Lebanese. We'll probably see some more exchanges on both sides, both by the Israelis and ourselves and by the Iranians and Hezbollah and several other groups that are currently sponsored by the Iranians. do not expect peace anytime in the near future. The basic policy of Iran is to negotiate a temporary truce so they can regain power and strike again. A permanent truce is going to have to come with a change of regime. And so far, we don't have that happening.
0: Hopefully soon enough. Thanks, Charlie. A new theory published in Frontiers in Psychology attempts to explain why researcher Kais proposed what he calls the dying moment dream hypothesis, arguing that the experience is best understood as a dream state that the brain generates in response to oxygen deprivation. When the brain stops receiving input from the outside world, it turns inward, flooding consciousness with memories and emotions drawn from the person's own life. The theory's most provocative claim is that the emotional tone of the experience, peaceful or even hellish, is shaped by the person's accumulated emotional history. A life defined by love and connection would, in theory, produce a very different ending than one weighed by trauma and unsolved guilt. Cultural extent plays into it as well. In Christian cultures, the bright light is perceived as a being, while in Japan, it's more often reported as an inanimate object. Fascinating discussion. We'll check this out. This weekend, of course, America celebrated its massive milestone, our 250th birthday. We have spent the last 24-plus hours honoring the heroes who fought for our national freedom. But what did those incredible founding fathers and presidents actually believe about the freedom of the soul? It turns out that some of our greatest leaders, including George Washington and Abraham Lincoln, had profound, undeniable encounters with the unseen world. Here to share the ultimate message of spiritual independence is Sandra Champlain, host of the podcast on the Coast to Coast AM Podcast Network, Shades of the Afterlife. Hi, Sandra.
3: Oh, hey, George. You know, when we look back behind the history books, it's amazing to realize just how deeply

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1: Words were simply, I am not afraid to go. Then we can look at Abraham Lincoln. During the darkest days of the Civil War, after the tragic loss of his 11-year-old son, Willie, historical records show that evidential mediums were brought directly into the White House. Lincoln and his wife, Mary, attended seances right inside the executive mansion to find spiritual peace and connect with their son. He even had a chilling premonition just 10 days before his assassination, dreaming of weeping soldiers guarding a covered casket in the East Room, telling him the president had been killed. These revolutionary and legendary leaders understood that while earthly freedom is a hard-fought gift, spiritual freedom is our eternal birthright. Thank you, George.
2: Sandra, what's new with Shades of the Afterlife?
1: Well, episode 298 is out, and it's about the ultimate independence. So there's more details about Washington and Lincoln, along with wartime soldiers' near-death experiences and their deathbed visitations.
2: Love it. 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Up next, Thais Gibson back with us on Coast to Coast as we talk about the attachment theory and what it all means to us on Coast to Coast AM. 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
2: And welcome back to Coast. George Norrie with you as we wrap up our Independence Day weekend. Hope we had a good one. Thais Gibson with us, PhD, founder of the Personal Development School and the creator of the Integrated Attachment Theory, a framework she has spent over a decade developing to help people reprogram the subconscious patterns that quietly shape their relationships. Her work bridges attachment theory, neuroscience, and practical subconscious rewiring. Her book is called The New Attachment Theory. Thais, welcome back. How have you been?
6: Hi, George. Great to see you and hear from you. I'm doing really well, and thank you for having me.
2: Still out there in Toronto?
6: I am. I was in Texas for about 6 months, but just came back up north for the summer.
2: That's a great city up that way. Our Canadian neighbors, think the world of them. That's good. When you talk about attachment, what does that mean?
6: So your attachment style is basically your relationship style, and it's your

0: subconscious set of rules that you've learned about love and connection that actually start with all of our programming and conditioning in childhood. So the way we see relationships all the way back in our childhood forms what we tend to expect from other people as adults, forms how we expect our needs to be met, how we tend to communicate, and how we cope when we're triggered or frustrated.
1: Why do so many people, Thais, have a difficult time in relationships and carrying themselves through?
0: Because one of the number one things that affect us is our attachment style. And so if you have a different attachment style than somebody else, then it's literally like sitting down and trying to play a board game, but you have the rules for Scrabble and they have the rules for Monopoly. So when we have these different subconscious set of rules for how we're supposed to connect with each other because we have a different attachment style, it creates so much unnecessary friction and confusion in our relationships. And I think it's really notable for everybody to recognize that every single person has an attachment style, and there are four different types of styles that affect how we tend to show up in relationships.
1: We'll get into these four. I happen to have liked Monopoly better than Scrabble, which was boring to me.
0: Scrabble sucks. Monopoly is way better, I agree.
1: Especially when you landed on property and didn't have to pay a lot of rent money, right?
0: Exactly. I actually miss Monopoly. Monopoly was so much fun.
1: You mentioned when we were kids. How important is attachment developed when we're kids?
0: Yeah, so we basically, up until the age of 8, our brains are producing mostly alpha and theta brainwaves, which makes us highly suggestible. In other words, this is where we adopt the vast majority of our subconscious programming and all of our beliefs and all the ways that we're going to really see the world, but also see ourselves and interpersonal interactions. And what's really interesting is that, of course, conditioning is always happening. Like, our beliefs can change, how we view the world or ourselves can change, but the deepest roots really start from the time we're born up until the age of 8 years old.
1: They say in the United States, the divorce rate is 2.4 divorces for every 1,000 population. Is that high?
0: That is high. And if you look at North America, roughly 50% of people actually get divorced within their lifetime. And what's really interesting here is on wide scale data sets, what you actually see is the divorce rate moves in lockstep in inverse from the secure attachment rate. So for example, we have roughly 50% of people who are securely attached, which is the healthy relationship style that we're aiming for. And when you see the secure attachment rate on the incline, we actually see the divorce rate decline. But when we see the secure attachment rate drop off and become less, the divorce rate actually goes up, and they tend to move in lockstep with one another, but just in inverse of each other.
1: When we talk about relationships and attachment, though, it's not necessarily male, female, and it's not romantic. It could also be in business, right?
0: Absolutely. So your attachment style is basically your relationship style. And number one, it's really the relationship you have to yourself. Like, it's all of the ways that you see your self-esteem, your needs, your boundaries, your triggers, and the things that upset you. And so because it's your conditioning, all of that is your programming, it goes with you everywhere you go. So it shows up in your workplace, the things that trigger you there. It shows up in your friendships, your romantic relationships. And of course, it shows up sometimes more than anything in our family relationships as well.
1: When our parents form us, they really have to do a good job, don't they?
0: Yes. I mean, nobody's going to be perfect. And I think sometimes people hear about their attachment style and they learn about the different styles and they end up getting really panicked about it. Like, oh no, I have to be the perfect parent. And it's not that we have to aim for perfection. You know, it's not easy to be a parent, but the goal is that we provide healthy, adaptive behaviors and modeling and communication for our children at a young age. And then they learn these healthy conditions in terms of how to relate to other people. And that's what they carry forth. And that sets them up for success long term in romantic relationships if they had the opportunity to get the right conditioning early on.
1: We're with Dr. PhD Thais Gibson as we talk about relationships and attachment. Take us through these four attachment styles, Thais.
0: So there are four styles and every single person has one. And the first style we touched on just briefly, which is the secure attachment style. The secure attachment style makes up roughly 50% of the population. And it sort of fluctuates in and out of that 50% range, a little higher, a little bit lower from time to time. And securely attached people report having the longest lasting relationships, but they also report being the most fulfilled in those long lasting relationships, which is a really important distinction. And securely attached individuals, they learn very healthy tools in their conditioning at a young age. So they learn how to communicate well. They learn that they can trust and rely on other people. They get in their childhood a lot of approach-oriented behaviors, meaning that their parents are attuned to them. And when their children are upset, the parents actually go and try to soothe the child. And that teaches kids at a young age that it's safe to be vulnerable and it's okay to express emotion. And I trust that people will be there for me. And so we have these securely attached individuals who grow up to be adults that have bandwidth to be there for other people, feel comfortable trusting people, feel comfortable being vulnerable and communicating. So they have a lot of subconscious skills that basically put them at a head start to have a healthy relationship. And then we have three insecure attachment styles. And most people, when they hear these, they'll be able to really relate to who this is. At one end of the continuum, there's the anxious attachment style. The anxious person, they get a lot of intermittent reinforcement in childhood, which is what gamblers get addicted to. In other words, love is there, but love is really inconsistent. And so individuals who are anxiously attached, they grow up always wanting more connection and always fearing abandonment, always fearing that love or connection being taken away. And they tend to be what we would actually qualify as love addicts a lot of the time as adults, where they're very needy, very clingy in relationships. They try to move very fast and they're terrified of being abandoned or alone. And so they often go to great lengths to avoid abandonment, sometimes staying in the wrong relationships that are unhealthy, sometimes people pleasing themselves into oblivion where they forget about their own boundaries and their own needs. And they often feel resentful in relationships because they're trying so much harder than their partner is on the other side. The third attachment style, if we go to the other end of the continuum, is basically the opposite of the anxious attachment style. This is known as the dismissive avoidant. And dismissive avoidants, they grow up with more childhood emotional neglect. Sometimes this is really overt neglect, but a lot of times it's more covert, more sort of quiet neglect, where parents are structured and ordered and food's on the table on time and kids are at school on time, but they end up not being attuned to the kids at all. In fact, if the child grows up and tries to express emotion or wants attunement, often it gets dismissed or diminished or rejected or even shamed. You know, these types of things we hear growing up, like, oh, don't be a crybaby, get it together, nobody go into the other room until you have your emotions sorted. And so what happens is this child grows up thinking, okay, this emotional part of me, this vulnerable part of me is not acceptable. And so they grow up to repress their emotions, to repress their vulnerability, and to think that that part of themselves is shameful or weak. And so as adults, these are individuals who often create a lot of emotional distance in their relationships. They may fear commitment. They may shut down a lot emotionally in a long-term marriage. And they always try to create more distance as a way of staying safe, because distance makes them feel in control. Like, if you're not too close to me, I feel safe and in control. Right. So that's our dismissive avoidant. And then we have one last one, and I'll just say this one briefly. This is a fearful avoidant attachment style. They are very hot and cold in relationships. They usually grew up with a lot more big T trauma, a lot of chaos, maybe growing up with alcoholic parents or parents in active addiction or parents with mental health issues. And they tend to, as a result of that, want love, but be scared of it at the same time. So they constantly pinball back and forth.
1: We're going to come back with more with Thais Gibson to talk about attachments. We'll take calls with her next hour on Coast to Coast. Here's our first emerging artist, Shotgun Waldo from Ontario, Canada, Hands of Time.
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0: likes to be told what to think. That's why we're careful to make sure our news is right down the middle. Both sides and all viewpoints. Then you decide what you think about it. Dayton's News and Talk is WHIO. 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
1: News. I'm Ted Lindner. Team USA's World Cup run has ended as Belgium wins the round of 16 matchup to advance. The U.S. losing to Belgium 4-1 in a sold-out U.S.-dominated crowd in Seattle. Belgium struck first in the game. Mark Tillman for the second straight game scored on a free kick as the U.S. tied things up at 1. But then 2 minutes later, Belgium took the lead right back and extended it. Belgium advances now to the quarterfinals where they will take on Spain. President Trump heading to Ankara, Turkey for Tuesday's start of the two-day NATO summit. Fox's Alexandria Hoff.
2: President Trump said last month he wouldn't be attending the Ankara summit if not for Turkish President Erdogan.
1: The summit takes place as President Trump has criticized allies for not paying their fair share of defense funding. 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
3: Partly cloudy, high of 85 on Tuesday. I'm Chief Meteorologist Austin Chaney for WHIO.
4: You've told us that the most important thing about WHIO is the weather. It's a big responsibility and our first priority. It's such a big deal to us that we've staffed a full team of local meteorologists featuring Chief Meteorologist Austin Chaney. Anytime severe weather happens, we'll stop whatever we're doing and go wall to wall. It's about your safety and we take it very seriously. 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
5: You are not going to believe a scam going on right now where you receive a package delivery to your home and there's no information on the package as to the sender, or you don't know why you're getting this package, but there's a big QR code on it that says scan with your phone for information. That's actually the con. Somebody sends you something nearly worthless just to get something they really want, which is your personal information. And when you scan that QR code, what ends up happening is you load an ugly malware virus onto your phone. CNET did a study of this and found that this is a really dangerous virus. So you have an unexpected package show up at your house, you can open it, but do not scan that QR code. It's nothing but trouble.
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4: 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You're hearing it in your head. What am I going to eat next? 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
5: 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Her name is Joni Nichols. This is quite a story.
6: Yes, it is. And Robert, my adventure started about 7 years ago. I was a mess. 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Mm-hmm. One of the scariest things was that my legs were swelling up out of control. It came to a head. 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
6: Great.
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0: And welcome back to Coast, George Norrie with you, Thais Gibson with us. We'll take calls with her next hour on Coast to Coast. Her website is linked up at coasttocoastam.com, and her book is called The New Attachment Theory. Thais, why would people want to change their attachment style? What would some of those reasons be? And can you do that?
1: It's a great question, George. The number one reason people want to change their attachment style is because sometimes if you grew up insecurely attached, you're going to have a lot of relationship challenges as you get older. And so what you'll often see is people who are anxiously attached, they always want to move so quickly in relationships, they accidentally push people away. People who are avoidant, they constantly sabotage closeness in their relationships in the long run. And people who are fearful avoidant, they're always on a roller coaster. They tend to be more dramatic in relationships and really struggle to trust. So the idea is that just because you got dealt a hand of cards that was challenging because of things you went through in your past or in childhood doesn't mean that it has to dictate your future and relationships going forward.
0: If you find that people are not successful in life, doing whatever they do, whether it's job, relationship, whatever, does that mean they have an attachment issue?
1: It's another really good question. A lot of the time, the answer to this is a resounding yes, because your attachment style creates these, what we call core wounds, these big triggers. And your triggers are always your glass ceiling in life. Anxiously attached people, they always fear not being good enough or being abandoned or being rejected or disliked. And so when we have these big triggers, that determines your behavior. You might people please, or you might shy away from opportunities because you feel not good enough. And what we'll see is different attachment styles, they all have different triggers. Dismissive avoidance, fear being trapped or helpless or weak if they're vulnerable. And so these triggers are really causing us to behave in certain ways that we may not consciously choose. Like if somebody's always fearing being trapped, they may have a hard time committing to a job or a long-term career path, or they may push opportunities away that require a lot from them. So all of these triggers that we've been subconsciously programmed with are absolutely driving our behaviors. And so oftentimes if we have attachment issues, we have a lot more drama than we need to have in our lives. And that obviously will inhibit long-term success.
0: How important, Thais, is the subconscious mind when it comes to this?
1: Well, the subconscious mind runs the show for everything. Our conscious mind, the part of us that's our logical thinking self that we think of as being like our sense of self and identity, that is only responsible for roughly 3 to 5% of all of our beliefs, our thoughts, our emotions, and our actions. Whereas your subconscious mind, which is this warehouse of all of your conditioning and all of your sort of blueprint for your attachment dynamics and relationships, that part of your mind, your subconscious, is responsible for 95% of all of our beliefs, our behavioral patterns, how we think, how we feel and emote. And so if we're not in charge or know what's going on in terms of our subconscious mind, we're not really in charge of our lives in the same way that we'd ideally like to think we are.
0: Why is it easy for some people and it's difficult for others?
1: Well, some people get really good conditioning growing up. You know, some people end up coming into life and they get dealt this dynamic of they learn healthy boundaries, they learn healthy ways to communicate, they learn healthy ways to regulate their emotions, and they have less trauma. And so they have less core wounds or triggers that they're carrying at a subconscious level as a result. And I always give people the analogy that your core wounds from attachment dynamics are kind of like mines in a minefield. And if you don't recognize where somebody else's minds and their minefield are, you're going to be setting them off all the time. And if somebody has more minds in their minefield because they've been through more attachment trauma in their childhood, then they're going to just be more triggered and more emotionally unstable, you know, for lack of a better word. They have more baggage that they're carrying into their adult relationships of all types, not just romantic, but friendships, workplace relationships, and the whole nine yards. And so that obviously makes it more difficult in the long run.
0: Take a few minutes and tell us about the Personal Development School and what it does.
1: So what we focus on at the Personal Development School is, number one, identifying what your attachment style is. And you get a really in-depth report and assessment for your attachment patterns, how you'll show up in relationships, what types of relationship patterns you're likely to repeat over and over again. And then we get you to actually rewire your attachment style, because you are not born with an attachment style. It gets conditioned into you through these repeated relationship patterns. So we take people through 90 days of rewiring your attachment style. lifestyle so that you can become securely attached. And what that means is that you'll learn to regulate your emotions better. You'll learn to communicate in healthy ways. You'll learn your needs, and you'll rewire all of those triggers that are constantly popping up in your life on a regular basis that cause you to act from a place of sometimes desperation or fear or frustration that you might regret later on. So we really focus on the rewiring of all of the maladaptive programs we get in childhood so that you are not just subject to repeating your past relationship patterns over and over and over again in your present and future.
0: How do you rewire a person who has basically trapped themselves?
1: Great question. So basically how neuroplasticity works is whatever we're exposed to through repetition and emotion over time builds new neural networks. So let's say, for example, somebody has a core trigger that they are not good enough because they were made to feel like that throughout their entire childhood, and then that carried into their past relationships. Basically, we want to start by rewiring those triggers. There's different things you can rewire, but this is the first place we start. And what we do is we take that core trigger and its opposite. So I am not good enough. I am good enough. Then we get them to actually find evidence that they are good enough, because evidence speaks to the subconscious mind. Evidence that you're good enough could be things like, oh, I was a good friend 3 days ago, or I showed up really well under pressure in a work dynamic 3 weeks ago, and I'm really proud of that. And we're coming up with actual tangible things that we did that felt good enough, and that we experienced some sort of emotion around feeling proud of. And now what we're doing is every time we come up with evidence that we are actually good enough, we ideally want to come up with 10 times that we felt this way. And then we, in step three here, we record ourselves saying this out loud, and we listen back for 21 days. And so what we're doing is we're getting with these 10 pieces of evidence that we are good enough. We're counteracting this old idea that we're not good enough. But in every single piece of evidence, it's emotions and images. Every memory we have of being good enough is a series of emotions and imagery. And that's the actual language of the subconscious mind. So when we're trying to rewire, we can't just do affirmations. We can't say, oh, I'm good enough, I'm good enough. We have to find evidence so that we get emotions and images. Then we record ourselves saying this out loud. And as we listen back for 21 days, we're stimulating emotion and imagery. And neuroscience has proven repetition of emotions and images is actually what fires and wires neural networks in the brain at a subconscious level. And so now if we've had this imprint or this core belief that we are not good enough, after 21 days, it takes about 2 to 5 minutes a day to do, of really seeing and feeling and seeing the images of how we actually were good enough, we start to rewire these old longstanding ideas we were carrying about ourselves. And it changes our self-perception, but it also prevents us from carrying these recurring attachment wounds. So we can do that for the idea of being not good enough, the fear of being trapped in a relationship, and the fear of commitment, the fear of being abandoned. All of these things are solvable problems because they're not fundamental truths. They're just ideas that we've acquired, and we're seeing our world through those ideas, but we can rewire those things. And that would be one example of how we can do it.
0: Of the four styles you talked about earlier, is any one of them more important than the other?
1: Not more important than the other, but they tend to show up in greater scale. So for example, we have 50% of people who are secure, and then we have about 20 to 22 and a half that are anxious, 20 to 22 and a half that are dismissive avoidant, and they often end up together in relationships. So you usually have an anxious person with a more avoidant person, and they trigger each other, and it becomes really problematic a lot of the time. And then we have that last remaining minority that's the fearful avoidant, the very hot and cold, kind of more traumatized person in relationships. And part of how I got into this is I was the fearful avoidant attachment style. I was the hot and cold, and you can really rewire and change these patterns to become secure and really thrive. But it's not that one's more important. It's that we tend to have ratios of people who they'll really relate to that demographic of attachment style.
0: Generally, who is easier to change, a man or a woman, when it comes to attachment styles?
1: It's a really good question. What we don't see so much is like somebody being easier to change. What we see is that anxiously attached individuals are more motivated to work on their relationships. But dismissive avoidance, when they are actually plugged into doing the work, they're much more consistent across time. That tends to be their personality. They really see things through. And we do see that anxiously attached individuals lean more female. There's more female anxious attachments. and dismissive avoidance lean more male, as you can imagine, because men often get messaging growing up that they have to be strong and not express emotion too much. And you know, that's going to be more of their conditioning. So we do see anxiously attached individuals being more motivated. So more women frequently plugging in to do the work. But when men are showing up to do their work, they're very consistent and they tend to see it all the way through to become securely attached.
0: I had a caller who called us Friday night during open lines, Thais, crying, sobbing because he had just lost his wife. Now, what happens when your attachment is so close and it's severed like that? How do you get back to life?
1: It's a great question. So this really goes into our grief, like how we experience grief. And for how big of a topic grief is, it's often not explored very thoroughly. And when we look at grief, what's actually happening mechanically in grief is that, number one, our subconscious mind, when we attach to somebody, when we get into a long-term relationship to somebody, we attach to the needs that they bring into our lives and the traits that they bring out in us. So for example, somebody might meet your need for comfort and for safety and for connection. And they might bring out the trait in you where you're a caretaker and you contribute, or your sense of humor, you make the person laugh. And what we're actually experiencing when we go through grief is that suddenly all of these needs our subconscious mind was used to relying on in somebody, and all of these traits we were used to expressing with that person, suddenly we lose that. And the void left behind, where all of those needs were being met, all those traits could be expressed, the void left behind is what we experience as grief. And so part of fast-tracking healing in such a painful situation like that is, of course, to be with our emotions and somatically process them. But when we're ready, we can heal that void faster by identifying what needs we're missing the most from the person we lost, and then trying to fill those needs with other healthy forms more effectively. So, you know, more family members or friends that can make you, you know, have that sense of connection or have that sense of comfort or safety, or, you know, bring out that sense of humor in you and people you can laugh with. The more we can supplement more quickly, the less devastating grief is. And we can actually fill that void a little bit more easily. So grief doesn't have to be so profoundly painful when we experience a loss so great.
0: Have you encountered somebody who was just so bad, it took a long time to get them to change, and you did change them?
1: Absolutely. You know, a lot of people who come into our programs have been through sexual abuse trauma from their own family members growing up. I mean, we've seen a big range of a lot of things. And at the end of the day, everybody's subconscious mind gets rewired in the same way. So whenever we have repetition, emotion, and imagery that goes against the painful programming we had, as long as we're consistently doing that, we will see the needle move. And I remember this one woman who always comes to mind. She came in, and unfortunately, she was molested by her father growing up. And she came into our program, and she was so nervous to even unpack anything. And she really plugged in. And by the end of it, not only did she have huge strides in her attachment style and get into a beautiful relationship, but she actually went back to school and did a master's degree in counseling and became a therapist. And it was very profoundly transformational for her. So I think the really important message there is that no matter how much you go through, no matter how much you've been through growing up, all of the patterns that have conditioned you, even if they're really painful or really maladaptive, everybody's subconscious mind gets rewired in the same way. And so it's possible for anybody to change and still have healthy relationships, starting with the relationship they have to themselves and their own needs and their own boundaries and all the triggers that they're carrying. Those things can be changed.
0: How do you even start to rewire something that has been so miswired?
1: Yeah, it's a great question. So when we look at neuroplasticity, it only takes between 21 days to 63 days to build entirely new neural networks in the brain. And it depends how much emotion we have. So what's really interesting is that emotion is how we encode memory. And you can see this, for example, George, like let's say we have a friend, Bob, and let's say Bob has never felt unsafe in a car before, but tomorrow he's driving and he gets in a car accident, and thank goodness he's safe, but he has to go back into a car the very next day. Well, his hands might shake. Even though he was safe, he, because of how intensely emotional that experience was, it imprinted his brain to now feel like, I am unsafe in the car. So intense emotion can actually imprint the subconscious mind very quickly. And what we try to do is we can leverage that in the positive. So if somebody, for example, spent years fearing abandonment, and they were always fearing that because maybe they lost a parent when they were young, or maybe they went through a profound loss even as an adult, then, you know, they can actually look for how they can still have connection, how it's possible to have connection, where connection exists for them. And what we're looking for is the opposite of that painful wound, that painful idea. And when we get a lot of emotion for how we do have connection, who is connected to you, friends, family, and we start to see that, and we start to actually partake in that connection, and we can become more vulnerable and do the work to build in those connections, over time, we're feeding our subconscious mind with evidence that opposes that original really painful wound or idea. And as we do that through repetition over time, even within 21 to 63 days, that programming can really start to dramatically shift.
0: We're going
1: to
0: come back and take calls with Thais Gibson about attachment. Jump aboard and share your thoughts. Here's our next emerging artist, the Hazy Rhythm Wonder Band from Poughkeepsie, New York. Your finest days.
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0: 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What is missing? Don't ignore the symptoms because the body whispers long before it screams. Hormone imbalance could be a sign of something like harmful buildup of toxic chemicals, heavy metals, liver or organ dysfunction, and nutrient deficiencies. I've seen high estrogen in men, and I've seen high testosterone in women. The underlying causes of imbalances can go far and beyond your standard testing. I'm talking about testing blood markers you have never even seen or heard of. There is no single root cause of hormone problems. They're usually the result of a combination of multiple triggers. 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That's 937-433-3241. 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I'm Dr. Natalie Ailey with Take Two Healthcare.
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3: For Team USA, I'm Ted Lindner, Fox News. The United States run of the FIFA World Cup is over. Fox's Tony Genualdo with the recap for us.
4: The United States has been eliminated from the FIFA World Cup, falling to Belgium 4-1 on Monday in the round of 16. Belgium struck first in this game, but Mark Tillman for the second straight game scored on a free kick as the U.S. tied things up at 1. But 2 minutes later, Belgium took the lead right back.
5: Trossard to the ball line, gets across, and the Ketelaar is rising up, and Belgium retake the lead. Moments later, Charles de Ketelaar climbs the ladder, his second goal, and the U.S. right back where they were.
4: Courtesy of Fox, Charles de Ketelaar with the goal. They would tack on two more in the second half as Belgium advances to the quarterfinals to face Spain. Tony Genualdo, Fox News.
3: The British military says a tanker traveling off the coast of Oman in the Strait of Hormuz caught on fire after being struck by a projectile. The UK Maritime Trade Operations Center is saying the tanker had been hit near Lima, Oman, in the Strait. It said the projectile hit the port side of the vessel while trying to travel south of the Strait towards the Gulf of Oman. It said there was no environmental impact from the strike. Authorities continue to investigate. Iranian state media saying that the country's Revolutionary Guard attacked the Qatari ship after he ignored repeated warnings to turn back while transiting the Strait. The political death watch is on for Maine U.S. Senate candidate Graham Plattner following yet another allegation from an ex-girlfriend that he raped her. The charge is so severe, Plattner has taken a break from his campaign to reevaluate his political future, hoping to nudge him out of fellow Democrats, including Senate Minority Leader Chuck Schumer and California Congressman Ro Khanna, who pulled his endorsement. Meanwhile, Plattner, who's faced similar other sexual impropriety allegations, denying the woman's account that he broke into her home in 2021 and forced her to have sex. 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
6: Partly cloudy, high of 85 on Tuesday. I'm Chief Meteorologist Austin Chaney for WHIO.
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0: From the City of Angels near the Pacific Ocean, good morning, good evening, wherever you may be across the nation, around the world. I'm George Norrie. This is Coast to Coast AM. Later tonight, astrology and the way we live. Here's what's happening. Well, the mayor of Raleigh, North Carolina, is weighing whether to impose a curfew for minors there following a series of shootings and chaotic events over the Independence Day weekend, in which several fights broke out and nine people were shot amid a series of teen takeovers across the country. It's been going on all over the place. Parents, watch your kids, please. Iran continued its day-long funeral for slain Supreme Leader Ayatollah Ali Khamenei as massive crowds flooded Tehran and mourners vowed revenge against the U.S. and Israel. U.S.-Iranian talks remain delayed during the funeral ceremonies, with officials reportedly eyeing Islamabad, Pakistan, as a possible venue for the next round of negotiations, if they ever happen. Here's Tom Danheiser with more.
1: Well, George, processions are drawing massive crowds across Iran and Iraq for the Ayatollah, as the newly transitioned leadership and high-ranking officials are managing infrastructures while public mourning continues. The fragile U.S.-Iran ceasefire is facing severe strain as two oil tankers were recently struck by projectiles in the Strait of Hormuz, with U.S. officials blaming the Iranian military. The tankers were targeted and caught fire after bypassing Iranian-mandated transit routes in favor of U.S.-backed courses. Iran insists all regional vessel traffic must coordinate directly with its military, challenging ongoing freedom of navigation efforts, with the latest events threatening the previously brokered understanding regarding the waterway. Meanwhile, according to the country's health ministry, Israeli airstrikes in Lebanon have killed one person just a day after the two countries signed a deal aimed at paving the way to lasting peace. Lebanon's state news agency said an Israeli drone hit the southern town of Nabatia al-Fokwa and later reported further strikes in the area, with at least two more people wounded. And oil prices are hovering near four-month lows, with Brent crude trading around $72.31 a barrel and West Texas Intermediate near $68.80 a barrel. George?
0: Thank you, Thomas. And in a moment, Dr. Jerome Corsi joins us to talk about the Iranian situation and some other issues. Microsoft said it is immediately eliminating 4,800 jobs, representing 2.1% of its workforce, in the software giant's latest effort to cut costs in an era of artificial intelligence. Its Xbox division will lose about one-fifth of its staff, including 1,600 jobs and additional cuts in the coming months. Meanwhile, Sony just announced that they will stop manufacturing game discs, angering the gaming community around the world and triggering renewed debate about owning physical media for games, movies, and music, depending on digital deliveries and streaming services with ever-rising prices. Let's check in with our expert, Lauren Weinstein, to classify this mess. And what a mess it is, Lauren.
2: Sony has triggered quite a backlash and brought a spotlight onto an issue that goes far beyond gaming and actually impacts most of us often every day. Sony decided they'd no longer manufacture PlayStation games on discs for games released from January 2028 onward. After that, they'd only be available as digital downloads. In fact, they said that they've already started repurposing their disc factory in Austria for this change. And man, did the gaming community backlash hit immediately. Angry users, petitions, all kinds of negative reactions. But right now, it doesn't seem like Sony is going to budge on this. And the reason this matters to so many people is that with physical media, you know it can't just become unavailable someday at the whim of a media company. Discs can be carried over to someone else's house to be played or can be traded or often bought used. But when you don't have the physical media, all you usually have is effectively a license. You don't actually own anything. And this kind of dilemma also applies to music and videos like movies or TV shows. While you can still often get CD or DVD or Blu-ray discs for much content, most of the big media firms would likely love to kill this off. They want you to access everything via non-physical methods that they can control. That means everything from arbitrarily cutting off access, increasing prices, including ads and previously ad-free content, or more ads when ads were already present, and so on. This is a real-world situation that many users have already experienced when they lost access to streaming video content that they had previously purchased. You've probably seen on video sites how for some content you're offered a choice between renting it and, in theory, owning it, with owning, of course, being more expensive. But what do these terms mean in the real streaming world? Well, Renting usually means you watch the video once or perhaps some set number of times during a specific time period. Owning typically means unlimited views without time restrictions, but that usually is only the case so long as the content provider makes that particular content available at all and doesn't one day remove various content from the available library, perhaps saying that they no longer have a license to make it available. In most cases, this means that even though you thought you purchased that content, you will no longer have the ability to view it. On the other hand, if you had purchased that same film or other content on a physical medium like a disc, you would typically have a perpetual ability to enjoy it, at least as long as the physical media is in playable condition. The underlying concepts in this battle between physical media versus digital downloads and streaming are twofold. Obviously, not manufacturing and providing physical media simplifies distribution for the media company and will generally be viewed as more high-tech. But a big part of this decision-making by these firms is simple greed. They want to control every aspect of the content and, to the greatest extent possible, limit your flexibility in accessing it. They've largely wanted to stamp out the used market for content ever since the invention of the phonograph, all the way through to video cassettes, CDs, DVDs, and Blu-ray discs. Now they have the technological means to accomplish their long-sought goal by eliminating physical media entirely. We can see something similar happening in the software industry. Software that used to be a one-time purchase, whether on physical media or via one-time download, is now frequently marketed only on a subscription basis, where you have to keep paying for continued access to the software that you're depending on. Various of Adobe's current software policies are an example of this behavior. However, recent surveys suggest that some content consumers have been paying attention to this situation. While physical media for most content now makes up a small percentage compared with digital delivery and streaming, there are signs that when a choice is available, the preference for physical media and one-time purchases has been gradually increasing as more and more people are feeling gouged by the content and streaming firms. Making your thoughts known about this to these firms through your decisions about how you spend your money for content, like perhaps considering choosing physical media when you can, definitely seems like an idea worth considering. How much impact this would actually have in the long run is very much an open question. But if consumers

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3: Eventually die. They run out of fuel and stop blasting light out into space. I think I've run out of fuel myself. That's not a good situation if you're a plant, for example, if you want to work on your suntan. But relatively small stars, and the sun is a relatively small star, go fairly quietly into that long dark night. They swell up and then slowly cool off. Well, they don't just swell up a little bit. As it ages, the sun will get so big that it will swallow the Earth. Not a good day. Anything we can do about this? Well, somehow avoiding that our planet becomes the sun's lunch might be accomplished by just moving the Earth somewhere to another star system, for example. That isn't really possible now, but eventually our descendants will have to face this situation. As Russian rocket scientist Konstantin Tsiolkovsky.
4: Just say the Russian, Seth.
3: Yeah, I'll try that, but, you know, I can't pronounce Russian any better than I can English. He said once, we can't stay in the terrestrial cradle forever. So this is what he was talking about. And by the way, it's not just stars that die. Also pulsars and black holes and, well, everything dies eventually in the cosmos. But don't get too worked up about this, George. It's only really a problem for our great-great-great-great-great, a whole bunch more greats and their grandkids. And some recent research suggests that our demise may be not quite so certain. Sure, as it gets older, the sun will eventually swell up, kind of like some of my friends, but it's not certain that it will get so bloated that it engulfs our planet. So you see, George, there's actually some good news out there, too.
4: All right, thank you, Seth. We'll talk to you next week. The situation with Iran, what's going on with it these days? Let's check in a moment with Dr. Jerome Corsi on Coast to Coast AL. Do you really want another summer like last summer, barely sleeping because you were too hot at night? 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

0: Hershey back with us, received his PhD from Harvard University's Department of Government back in 1972. From 72 to 82, he worked as a university professor. Jerry published articles in scientific journals, received national attention with a security clearance to work with the U.S. State Department on terrorism. His website, CourseyNation.com, is linked up at CoastToCoastAM.com. And he's got a number of books out, including The Final Analysis. Jerry, welcome back, my friend. How are you?
1: I'm great, George. It's great to be back with you. Thank you.
0: This planet seems to be topsy-turvy. Do you feel it?
1: Yes. Everything seems in turmoil. Constantly changing situations, always danger. It's an exciting time to live, George. There's lots happening.
0: Seems to be a lot of hate out there, too, Jerry. I mean, these kids over the weekend went crazy across the country, blocking streets and getting arrested. Where are the parents?
1: Well, that's a good question, George. The parents need to step up and be in control. We can't have teen crowds out destroying cities, killing people. Eventually, we'll have to have police or National Guard control of cities. And that's not a good direction to go, but the teen violence cannot be tolerated for long.
0: I don't know. Maybe I was raised differently, but I never wanted to disappoint my parents, Jerry. I didn't want to get into trouble with the law. I didn't want anything stupid to happen. I just wanted to be a success, and I wanted them to be proud of me. Why can't kids think that way?
1: Well, it's a different era. I think parents don't have the same control over their children. And when we grew up, certainly when I grew up, it was very important to be respectful that your parents were in control. You were accountable to your parents. And I think today parents are just not taking the responsibility and control over their children that need to be taken. It takes a mature adult to raise a child all the way to adulthood. And today there's just too many opportunities for kids to join each other in this random violence that has no consequences, evidently, with law enforcement.
0: Lots to talk with you about tonight. We'll take calls next hour with Dr. Jerome Corsi. What's your take on this situation with Iran?
1: Well, the Iranian war is right now in a bit of a standstill. I think that President Trump is facing the midterm elections already, and there's a need to reduce the price of gasoline. So the war was conveniently halted, at least for a while. It could be resumed, of course, after the midterms. But President Trump wants to appear to be a peace giver, wants to settle the conflict. We really devastated Iran. But Iran, this Revolutionary Guard and the forces within Iran that are revolutionary, are not about to give up.
0: If Iran continues to want to enrich uranium, that's a deal breaker, isn't it?
1: Yes, that's kind of the final red line. I think President Trump has made it clear that finally a president is going to say Iran will not have a nuclear weapon, and that means not enriching uranium. And that to the Iranians would be the final straw, having said for decades, death to Israel, death to the United States. Iran's not about to give up the right to enrich uranium easily. And I think that's really the final issue in the contest.
0: Microsoft announcing more layoffs, unemployment numbers declining a little bit. What's your take on the economy, Jerry?
1: Well, the economy's in really kind of a very tender state. I mean, there's a lot of people who have dropped out of the labor force, over 100 million people with no jobs and not looking for work. And our welfare state has grown to an alarming amount of money. We are now $39 trillion in deficit. The national debt is $39 trillion. And that's unsustainable long term. The situation can't continue this way for long. We'll be bankrupt. And the economy is moving again in a direction of reducing employees with AI coming on. Microsoft is reflecting this trend. And I think we're in for a real battle in terms of what skills are needed to have meaningful employment. So at the moment, there's a lot of people depending on the government, a lot more than should be, and employment is very difficult to get in terms of a sustainable income.
0: Hollywood is starting to talk about doing films and movies with artificial intelligence actors and actresses, all made up.
1: Well, it certainly can be done. I think it would be very convincing. The problem is that's not good news for actors and actors. And the problem is Hollywood itself is in trouble when movies like The Supergirl are not doing particularly well. And the movies that could have artificial characters in them would be cheaper to produce. So I think it's right now in transition again.
0: Talk to a friend of mine who's a little concerned over his son, who's what you would call a Gen Zer, adults under 35, who's still living at home with them. Now, he's not going to kick his son out, but he's concerned about it.
1: Well, there's an increasing percentage of the Gen Zers who have gone to universities and have expensive tuition debt that they have got to pay off. They're living at home with their parents. Their education did not prepare them to get a meaningful employment. And they're really quite scared as to what their future is. It's an alarming percentage. One out of every three Gen Zers are still living with their parents. Some are contributing to the cost of living there. But again, this is not a stable situation long term for the next generations to be independent financially.
0: How would you grade President Trump's term?
1: Well, I grade it very high. He's faced a lot of crises. He's maintained a very positive attitude. I mean, there have been so many attempts to get rid of President Trump, from all the indictments he had between the two presidencies, assassination attempts. And you watch him in the Oval Office every day, and he's very positive. I mean, I was in Washington for the 250th birthday celebration, and Donald Trump put on a show even though it was raining. He postponed the speech until about 11 o'clock. I didn't get back to the hotel until about 2 a.m. that morning. But it was a great show. And it was one that I'm pleased I didn't have to miss.
0: How do you see the next presidential election? Who's running?
1: Well, I think it's J.D. Vance is going to be most likely the candidate. He's certainly the one that President Trump is promoting. On the Democratic side, it's very hard to tell. I think Kamala Harris is still leading in some of the polls, and the Democrats right now are in real disarray with this movement from the Democratic Socialist America, which is really a communist movement, becoming much more prominent, in fact seeming to take control of the Democratic Party. That's a real problem for traditional Democrats.
0: What about Gavin Newsom for the possibility of the Democratic run?
1: Well, Gavin Newsom may be indicted before that occurs. Evidently, there's been a lot of surveillance going on with Gavin Newsom. There are issues with taxes and other issues. I'm not sure Gavin Newsom's going to emerge unscathed by the time it becomes really serious as to who the presidential candidates are going to be.
0: Jerry, do you find people to be happy these days overall?
1: I think people are nervous these days. I think there's a lot of uncertainty in terms of the economy, the international situation. I think in some ways we are both better off in many ways than we've ever been. At the same time, more concerned about the future than we've ever been.
0: Jerry, we're going to take a short break and come back and talk more. I want to get your take on Vladimir Putin of Russia and see what you think he's still up to with Ukraine and much more. And we'll take calls next hour with Jerry Corsi right here on Coast to Coast AM.
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1: Fox News, I'm Sue Guzman. A crushing disappointment for Team USA.
2: The United States has been eliminated from the FIFA World Cup, falling to Belgium 4-1 on Monday in the round of 16.
1: Fox's Tony Genualdo reporting. Belgium advances to the quarterfinals and will play Spain, which beat Portugal 1-0 in Dallas Monday. Senators Chuck Schumer and Kirsten Gillibrand leading a chorus of Democratic officials calling on Maine Senate nominee Graham Plattner to withdraw from the race following a new report of sexual assault allegations. Pennsylvania Senator John Fetterman commending the woman for coming forward.
3: It was very brave for her to come at this. I'm so sorry for what she's been through at this rate.
1: Nationwide blackout hitting Cuba Monday. The country's fuel reserves dwindling as its electric grid continues to crumble. The blackout affecting nearly 10 million people. 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
4: Partly cloudy, high of 85 on Tuesday. I'm Chief Meteorologist Austin Chaney for WHIO.
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0: Clark is WHIO's consumer warrior, and you can hear him during Miami Valley's morning news on WHIO. 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Between WHIO and Channel 7, we've got the biggest brands in sports in the region. 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
1: We'll take your calls next hour with Dr. Jerome Corsi as we talk about world events and events that are affecting all of us at home. 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The Paranormal Podcast Network keeps cruising along. 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
2: 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All the shows pop right up. It's a lot of listening, a lot of free listening. Have a good time.
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0: Welcome back to Coast, George Dory with Dr. Jerome Corsi. Jerry, some people believe that the full-scale invasion of Russia into Ukraine started in 2014. Others say it started 4.5 years ago. What do you think?
1: Well, it goes back quite a ways, George, because this whole issue of Ukraine has been in contest with Russia going back to World War II. And certainly Putin's invasion has been extremely costly for Russia. But I think it's hard for Putin to finally win this war. He's gaining in the Donbas, which is the area that's approaching into Kiev. Russia has now started launching ballistic missile strikes into Kiev. They blew up a drone factory over the weekend, caused massive explosions. And I don't think Ukraine is winning, although Ukraine will hang on as long as the Europeans continue to fund it. And the war is going to continue. It's a really slug-out war with a lot of people being killed every day. And it doesn't have an easy end to it. I don't see immediately that the war is going to stop.
0: What is Putin's motivation?
1: Well, the Ukraine has always been a divided country. The eastern part of Ukraine is Russian-speaking and allied historically with the Soviet Union, part of the Soviet Union and the Russian Federation. The western part of Russia was allied with Nazi Germany and still is in many ways neo-Nazi. So Ukraine is a divided country, and these two sections don't really agree with each other. Most people don't understand that the Zelensky government, prior to the war starting, was sending neo-Nazi brigades into the part of Eastern Europe that's controlled by Russia, Russian-speaking, to try to suppress movements that wanted to be independent. So this conflict has been going on for decades and is hard to resolve given the division within the people themselves of Ukraine.
0: Listen to these statistics, Jerry. 150,000 Ukrainian soldiers dead since the conflict started, 16,000 civilians, 500,000 Russian soldiers. When's it going to stop?
1: It doesn't have an immediate end to it. I think that ultimately Russia will take Kiev, and that will be the end game. And it's just going to drag on. It's like a meat grinder, this war. And it's now gone very technological. The drones have taken over a lot of the battlefield. The war is being fought largely from space with guided missiles and other very advanced weaponry. And Ukrainians continue to run out of soldiers. They're conscripting just about everybody they can find. And to be a soldier in this war is really almost a death sentence.
0: The Iranian situation has kind of taken the media attention away from the Ukraine-Russian situation, but as soon as that ends, it's going to be full scale back to Ukraine and Russia, isn't it?
1: I think so, George. And also, President Trump did everything he could to try to solve and end the Ukrainian war. And then when Zelensky, head of Ukraine, did not go along with it, was getting support and money from the Europeans to continue the war. Can remember this one very contentious press conference in the White House where President Trump thought Zelensky was going to agree, and Zelensky started demanding in public security guarantees, and President Trump was chiding Zelensky, saying, "You don't have the cards." Then President Trump just decided he was done with it. He washed his hands of it. And then Ukraine took second place to Iran. Once President Trump decided that Iran was very close to having nuclear weapons and that couldn't be tolerated.
0: What's your take on the Cuban situation? They're having horrible electrical problems.
1: Well, I think Cuba has just been about starved economically by the United States, with basically boycotts going on, with blocking trade going internationally. So Cuba's in dire straits economically. And it's not able to maintain electric grid or other services in the country. So that Raul Castro is actually saying he wants to negotiate with Donald Trump. And I think that the communism could be at an end in Cuba with a little bit more pressure applied by President Trump economically.
0: In Castro, Fidel's brother is 95 years old. Are they still going after him legally?
1: Yes, they are. There'd be charges brought against him. I mean, the entire history of the Castro brothers is one that does not go down easily in American politics. And I think Cuba is really going to come free, but that's still going to take some time, and it's not going to be altogether easy. That's another conflict, George, has been going on since the 1950s, and is not going to be easily resolved.
0: Isn't there a grandson of Fidel Castro who wants to settle things up with us?
1: Yes, there is. And I think the movement to settle in Cuba with the United States is ultimately going to win the day. Because I don't think the people in Cuba can be economically stressed any more than they already are. So the government is at a precarious point. And I think the pressure for the United States to settle will be almost overwhelming.
0: What would you say, Jerry, and you've looked at things for a long, long time, is the hot button in the United States these days?
1: Well, I think that the hot button is really the rise of this Democratic Socialists of America that, you know, people who are running for office today in the 1950s would have been prosecuted for being communist. And today they're openly...
0: Joseph McCarthy would have loved getting that, right?
1: I mean, Joseph McCarthy is looking more right all the time in terms of his saying that this is really a communist movement. And the Democratic Party has gone from being, you know, communist in nature or in inclination to being openly communist and actually anti-Semitic, openly embracing the Palestinian movement. And it's ironic in that the LGBT movement within the Democratic Party would never be tolerated by an Islamic state that hates LGBT behavior.
0: Will we ever find our way out of it, Jerry?
1: Well, George, I think after all these years, you come to the conclusion that human beings are going to be in turmoil. It's been the nature of human beings since about our existence on the planet. It's just the difficulty is we've now got hypersonic nuclear weapons. And so the destruction of all that exists is much easier to contemplate today and to do. So we're at a more precarious point in history, especially if there is an expansion of nuclear weapons to states like Iran, which is openly proclaiming, you know, death to America and death to Israel. And I think President Trump is correct that we can't tolerate a state that's a rogue nation having nuclear weapons.
0: That has so much hate with it.
1: And the hate is the really endemic factor in human existence, that we have not learned as a species to coexist with each other. And so differences in race, differences in religion, differences in culture continue to divide us. And we have not gotten beyond these fundamental hatreds, which I think the human species is being tested by God to resolve these differences and to accept each other, whether we'll ever get there before we destroy the planet with nuclear weapons, I don't know.
0: What's your take on China, Jerry? It seems to be just humming along, doing all kinds of things.
1: Well, China's really economically in a difficult situation. With so many jobs coming back to the United States, with the repatriation of labor and manufacturing in the United States, China's losing a lot of its income. China's got a stagnant real estate market, population is really suffering, and it's not strong economically. So China's got internal problems, and those are not easily resolved. I think China is going to have to face the need to kind of accommodate the United States much more than Xi Jinping ever wanted to, but China's not in a position of strength right at the moment.
0: Their one-child policy, I think, is biting them, isn't it?
1: Yes, that was a mistake to begin with. The killing of baby girls has left the population of China unstable, with many males not having mates. And China's finding that, you know, its whole population in general is a problem because there's not enough economic activity to keep the population economically employed. So China's constantly dealing with the potential of people starving, people revolting. And China is not a stable place right now.
0: You wrote a book a couple of years ago called The Assassination of President John F. Kennedy, The Final Analysis. What is your take on that story, Jerry?
1: Well, I think even the recently released documentation has made it clear that John Kennedy was killed by a government-inspired conspiracy that involved the CIA. I think there was also involvement from the organized crime and foreign elements like the Corsican mob, which was running drugs in the 1960s with the CIA out of Southeast Asia. John Kennedy angered our military by not wanting to go to war with Russia in the Cuban Missile Crisis, even the Bay of Pigs, when John Kennedy threatened to break the CIA into 1,000 pieces, angered the deep state. John Kennedy was determined to attack the Federal Reserve, printing money from the Treasury, not from the Federal Reserve. John Kennedy had a lot of enemies. And I think at the end of his life, John Kennedy saw that we needed a peaceful world and we needed to come to a coexistence with then the Soviet Union. He was reaching out to Khrushchev, and that too angered our deep state and our military. So certainly when Lyndon Johnson came in, it was almost hours after Kennedy was dead that Lyndon Johnson reversed Kennedy's national security memorandum to pull out of Vietnam. That was kept secret, John Kennedy's move on that national security memorandum, until the Pentagon Papers. And Lyndon Johnson then revved up the war, and we went into Vietnam with a vengeance.
0: Not a lot of Americans know this, Jerry, but it was Kennedy and Khrushchev who saved the world from any nuclear disaster.
1: That's right. During the Cuban Missile Crisis, Kennedy and Khrushchev were communicating on what was then a teletype system. And basically, Khrushchev reached out and said, "We really do not want nuclear war." And Kennedy responded. Now, the powers within Russia, the military powers, reversed that teletype. And Kennedy actually said, "Let's assume we didn't get this one." And Kennedy pursued a blockade in Cuba, which the military did not want to do. And that resolved the situation. And then we pulled our missiles out of Turkey, and Cuba pulled their missiles out of Cuba. But Kennedy never announced we pulled our missiles out of Turkey. Instead, Kennedy produced this as a great win for the United States. And Khrushchev tolerated that, much to his own demise. Khrushchev did not last the aftermath of the Cuban Missile Crisis. He was replaced from power very shortly afterwards.
0: What's going on with Turkey these days? Are they on our side or not?
1: Sometimes they're on our side, sometimes they're not. Turkey's on Turkey's side, and it's a very pivotal position. It's torn between the Muslim world and its own interests. It's certainly close to Russia. Turkey's right in the balance, and Erdogan is very skillful at playing us off against the Russians for the advantage of Turkey. It just depends on what day and what policy to know where Turkey really is. And Turkey's in a very strong position right now.
0: Have we pulled all our missiles out of Turkey by now?
1: I think so, George. I don't think we have anything, missiles or military equipment, in Turkey. We still have missiles in Europe, although I think that President Trump is backing away from NATO and may actually reconfigure our relationship with NATO over the next 2 years.
0: Back to Kennedy for a moment. Do you think Jimmy Hoffa had a role in it?
1: Well, I think certainly the mob had a role in it. My guess is, yes, Jimmy Hoffa did play a role in it. The vengeance between Jimmy Hoffa and especially Bobby Kennedy.
0: Oh, he hated him. He hated him.
1: They hated each other. And over the Teamsters issue, the organized crime was moving into the Teamsters. That was the McClellan Committee hearings that started out in 1957. And that was the rise of Jack Kennedy. He was on that committee, and Bobby Kennedy was its chief counsel. That was the first national publicity that John Kennedy had received.
0: And you remember, I may have been one of the last media people to talk to Jimmy Hoffa before he disappeared in Detroit.
1: I recall that, George. I mean, Coast to Coast has led many stories, and that was one of them. And Coast to Coast has been right about so many things, including the Kennedy assassination, including what we're now learning about extraterrestrials. Everything that's been called conspiracy theory these days is now turning out to be conspiracy fact.
0: We were right.
1: You were right, George. You always were right. And I've been with you, I think, more than 20 years, George. And looking back over those years, you were right on almost every subject coast to coast covered, even though they were controversial. And finally, you know, the vindication on stories like the Kennedy assassination, the extraterrestrials existing, we're now aware of how much we've been lied to by our government, and it's still shocking.
0: We're going to come back in a moment with Dr. Jerome Corsi and take phone calls now, giving you an opportunity to chat with him about things that are going on worldwide and here at home, things that affect all of us. And again, his website, CorsiNation.com, is linked up at CoastToCoastAM.com.
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1: We're in an unusual time in the job market. There aren't that many jobs opening up when you're looking for work. And we're in a job rotation time that getting new skills is so very important. If you feel dead-ended in what you do, or you feel unappreciated in what you do, or you've been laid off, I want you to look through what's available at the closest state-supported technical college and see what's available that is a career field where they're begging for workers and is something you would actually enjoy doing. You know, you don't want to in the job market ever be just a straight sitting duck. You want to be in a position where you are out there with skills that people are saying, I need you, I need you. Gets you more money too.
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7: USA eliminated. I'm Sue Guzman, Fox News. United States' run at the FIFA World Cup is over. Fox's Tony Genualdo reports.
8: The United States has been eliminated from the FIFA World Cup, falling to Belgium 4-1 on Monday in the round of 16. Belgium struck first in this game, but Mark Tillman for the second straight game scored on a free kick as the U.S. tied things up at 1. But 2 minutes later, Belgium took the lead right back.
9: Trossard to the byline, gets across, and to Ketelaar is rising up, and Belgium retake the lead. Moments later, Charles de Ketelaar climbs the ladder, his second goal, and the U.S. right back where they were.
8: Courtesy of Fox, Charles de Ketelaar with the goal. They would tack on two more in the second half as Belgium advances to the quarterfinals to face Spain. Tony Genualdo, Fox News.
7: The British military says its tanker was set ablaze after being struck by a projectile in the Strait of Hormuz off the coast of Oman. Iranian state television says the liquefied natural gas tanker came under attack Tuesday after, quote, ignoring warnings. Pressure is mounting for Maine Democratic Senate nominee Graham Plattner to exit the race following new sexual assault allegations. Fox's Alexis McAdams.
10: The Maine Democratic Party is urging Graham Plattner to drop out of the Maine Senate race. This after an ex-girlfriend says back in 2021, he showed up at her house very drunk and forced himself on her, even though she says she repeatedly told him to stop. Plattner denies the allegation and says he is weighing his options.
11: Regardless of the inaccuracy of the reporting, but mindful of the political reality it will inflict, we are taking the time to reflect on the best path forward.
10: California Congressman Ro Khanna, who campaigned with Plattner for a while, among those telling him to drop out. He posted this, I've been very clear that sexual assault or violence against women is a red line.
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12: Partly cloudy, high of 85 on Tuesday. I'm Chief Meteorologist Austin Chaney for WHIO.
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1: As a parent, we want the best for our kids. And if you have a junior or senior in high school, and the path for them is likely to be college, I want you to have really serious discussions with your son or daughter about what the schools they're looking at are going to cost. As a parent, I don't want you in a position where to please your child because of their enthusiasm about a particular school, you create financial Armageddon for yourself and what loan obligations you may end up with as a parent. I want you to think through how much debt is reasonable for you to take on in your life. And yes, this means your child may not be able to go to their IT school, their first choice, what they're excited about, but you got to protect your wallet at the same time.
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1: And welcome back, George Norrie, with Dr. Jerome Corsi. Jerry, any new books working on?
4: Well, George, they're wanting me to write a book on the coming up presidential election, looking at the rise of the Democratic Socialists of America. And I'm probably going to do that. I'll probably have it out in October, just before the November elections.
1: Now, there are still a lot of Democrats who are not socialists, right?
4: You're correct. And that's, I think, George, one of the issues in the Democratic Party. The traditional leadership of the Democratic Party is liberal. It has always been associated with working people, with labor unions, with wanting to address social injustices. But this new brand of Mondanis and others coming in are openly communist, are openly in support of the Palestinian movement. There's a strong anti-Semitism that's developing within this extreme left of the Democratic Party. I think there's a breakup within the Democratic Party from the traditional Democrats and these new leftist, communist-oriented Democrats. And it's not clear if the Democratic Party is going to survive as we know it.
1: If it doesn't, what does that mean to us?
4: Well, we'll have to have an emergence of a new party. And the question is whether or not that this radical left is a fringe movement or whether it's going to captivate the center of the Democratic Party. If it does capture the center of the Democratic Party, we'll have a real division between a more populist movement in the Republican Party and a communist movement in the Democratic Party, and our politics will get more radicalized and more divisive.
1: You ready for calls?
4: Yes, I am.
1: Let's start with Walter, truck driving in the city of New York, east of the Rockies. Hey, Walter, go ahead.
5: Well, I'm not really in New York City, but I'm driving the New York truck driving.
1: Good enough.
5: Yes, sir. So how you doing, George?
1: Great, Walt. Thanks.
5: Good. Jerome, I got a question. Well, actually a few. One is social media and artificial intelligence is what's ruined a young generation. And back during the Second World War, Patton's idea was to go into Russia and take that over, and that would have never had nothing to do with communism no more. And Russia was our ally back in the Revolutionary War. And if you ask me about who I think it should be our next president, it should be somebody who is a nonpartisan, like a Jesse Ventura. What's your take?
4: Well, it'd be nice if our politics be less divisive. I think the whole issue of what Patton wanted to do at the end of World War II, which was to attack the Soviet Union, was just not palatable at the time. The country had been through too much in World War II and wanted peace. Long-term, the communism died in Russia with the fall of the Berlin Wall, and it's surprising to see it being revived with the assumption that it can do wonderful things when the history of communism has been to cause millions of people to die.
1: How long has Putin been in office, Jerry?
4: Well, it goes back, George. I guess it's now well over 20 years. I mean, it's almost hard to remember who was there before him. I mean, go back to Brezhnev and others. Now they're receding into history. Putin has been long-term in Russia.
1: Yeltsin, right?
4: Yeltsin, Brezhnev. I mean, it goes back to Khrushchev. I mean, I can remember many. And the history of, you know, Russia has been the end of communism, which certainly back in the Khrushchev days seemed hard to imagine could happen. But today, Putin is a long-termer. How long he'll last, I think, depends on the ultimate outcome of the Ukrainian war.
1: Let's go to Raleigh, North Carolina. Jimmy's with us. Jimmy, you had some shootings this weekend, did you not?
6: 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God bless America, I guess.
1: It was a tough weekend out there, though.
6: I have lived through communism.

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3: History of socialism, communism is not particularly pretty.
4: When do you see gasoline prices going down, Jerry?
3: Well, I think they're already coming down. As soon as we have some relief in the Straits of Hormuz and some ships start getting through, we're seeing gasoline coming down under $4 a gallon. And I think that President Trump's ambition is to have it closer to under $2 a gallon. That'd be wonderful if we get there. But he's going to certainly push for that by the midterm elections. It's one of the reasons I think that we've had a cessation in the war with Iran in order to get gasoline prices down before the voting occurs.
4: Let's go to Thea in the state of Wisconsin, wild card line. Hi, Thea.
5: Hi, fellas. Thank you, George, for everything you do. And Dr. Jerry, I wanted to thank you for acknowledging the good things that President Trump has done and for acknowledging all of the wisdom and insight and good things that George has done with Coast to Coast. And my question is, we had a couple of female police officers injured over the weekend. One was hit by a car, and one got a firework in her face. But my question is, we have a neighbor who's a musician, and a couple of months ago he said, oh, we're going to be performing at the MK Ultra Bar. And my husband and I looked at each other. We're like, what? Now, so I just looked it up before I called. And they've added a small E after the MK. So it's like the Milwaukee Ultra Bar. And it only holds 49 people. But I am worried. I have a feeling that MK Ultra still exists. Like, you can't kill it, right? And I'm worried that they might be trying to influence the upcoming election. And I was wondering if you've heard of any other MK Ultra bars popping up around the country.
3: Well, that one's new to me. That's the first I've heard of an MK Ultra bar existing. We just had revelations again this past few weeks that MK Ultra lasted a lot longer. It was a lot more of a serious CIA operation, basically involving very deep drugs, LSD, etc., to try to influence people's behavior and to produce these Manchurian candidates that were triggered to act in certain ways with signals being given. It was a very dangerous experiment by the CIA. And again, it shows how much our government does that we don't know about until many years later and nefarious. I also, in your comments, my heart goes out to the law enforcement, first responders who put themselves in danger every day and suffer for that. They're really heroes, and we also ought to honor those who put themselves in danger for our security.
4: What's new at WorldNet Daily these days, Jerry?
3: Well, it's continuing to go. And, George, I think it's had a long history, and I continue to wish it well. Joseph Farah is recovering, I hope, from his stroke, and that sadly disabled him. But WorldNet Daily continues to go on, and I'm proud of my association with it, which lasted some 15 or 16 years.
4: You're still on the front cover of the website.
3: Well, I've been there for so many years and published so many things with them, although I'm not actively working there now. I'm doing much more as going back into investment banking. I'm in my second financial career, trying to recover from some of the things I went through with the Mueller investigation and all the turmoil of my life over the last few years. But I remain very active and remain very active writing.

0: reading, and am looking forward to doing another book.
1: Would you do it all over again, what you went through?
0: I think, George, yes. I don't think I had much choices. I stayed true to myself and true to God, and tried to, you know, testify with everything in the Mueller investigation. Even though they wanted to put me in prison, I did refuse to take their plea deal. They thought I had a tie to Julian Assange, which I did not have. And after I refused to take the plea deal, they did not indict me, but they closed down the Mueller investigation. But it cost me my 32-year marriage, and it cost me a lot of personal turmoil for over 10 years with that. And then during the pandemic with telemedicine, I was doing the Zelenko protocol, working to get people hydroxychloroquine, ivermectin, and Representative Clyburn wanted to put me in prison for selling illegal drugs. And so I've certainly been through the ringer over the past 10 years.
1: We were right about COVID, weren't we?
0: Well, George, yes, you were. And you've been, as so many things, you were one of the first to know that COVID was a manufactured disease, lab-produced. It was a bioweapon, that it could be resolved as a bad flu, and the government was lying to us. You were on top of that story, George, as you've been on top of so many stories over the years.
1: Well, I remember going through these days with you, Jerry, and you stayed strong, my friend.
0: Well, thank you, George. I appreciate that.
1: Let's go to Jim. Tim in Alberta, Canada. Hey, Timmy, go ahead.
2: It's Tim. Jerry and George, Ukraine. When the war first started, I got on the Facebook on the Russian site, and President Putin, he had a following there, and I made a comment about the Kerch Bridge. And I can't remember exactly what it was, but Putin's reply to me in English was, oh, look, we have a Westerner here. And that was after that. Yeah, they just ignored me and went all back to Russia because it was the only English in the whole feed. But I wonder if you guys know that in World War II, you know, there's been animosity between Ukraine and Russia like forever. And Hitler allowed, Ukraine was occupied by the Nazis. Hitler allowed the Ukrainians to join, because he didn't want to, but join, in this case, the SS, to fight only the Russians and not the Allies. And he recruited a lot of men to do that because the animosity was so great against the Russians that he got lots of ranks from the Ukrainian people only to fight the Russians. Do you know about that?
1: I'd always heard about Nazis in the Ukraine, Jerry. Did you?
0: Oh, yes. I mean, it's a long history, and certainly atrocities that occurred against Jews in Ukraine were legion, and the Nazis were very dominant in Western Ukraine. They were not in Eastern Ukraine, which is largely Russian-speaking. And that's been a divide in the country which goes back really centuries. Ukraine is not a unified country. It's really divided between allegiance to Russia and allegiance to Germany. And the Nazi element within Ukraine and Western Ukraine is still very strong, with Nazi brigades, with Nazi symbols. And the Nazism in Ukraine has never completely been extinguished.
1: Was Vladimir Putin justified in going into Ukraine?
0: Well, justified in political terms is going to be an arguable issue. Certainly, what Putin was concerned about was the number of Russian-speaking Ukrainians that were being oppressed by the Zelensky government, sending in these Nazi brigades to suppress a liberation movement in the Russian-speaking provinces. And when it turned into a persecution of the Russian Orthodox Church, Putin had enough of it. Putin is actually quite religious. He believes in the Russian Orthodox Church and professes Christianity strongly, which is a surprise to most people. But again, Ukraine is a difficult country to understand, and I don't think it'll ever be a unified country. I think it will have to be ultimately divided into two nations.
1: West of the Rockies, Mark is with us, Roseville, California. Hi, Mark.
3: Hey, George. I'd like to ask Mr. Corsi, how powerful is the Communist Party USA based in New York? And if he remembers real 184 to 185 from the National Archives.
0: I do. How powerful is it? I think communism in general is pretty much a fringe movement. I don't think it's predominant in the Democratic Party. I think it's got its support among younger people, mostly, who have been trained in universities with this woke culture and taught that the United States is an oppressor nation, a racist nation, etc. I'd like to see this entire movement, this critical theory movement, which has its roots in the Frankfurt School and in communism, I'd like to see it extinguished out of our universities.
1: What does the 184-185 reels mean, Jerry? Do you know?
0: Well, that's a whole thing with various conspiracy theories in terms of reels that go back into looking at various movements of extraterrestrials, a whole variety of things that have been suppressed. Let's just put it that way.
1: Next up, Eric is truck driving in Indiana. Welcome to the show, Eric. Go ahead.
4: Well, I've got a very scary question to ask here. You think that this would be the beginning of maybe of a one world order or one government, maybe where the Antichrist would pop up and maybe somebody would become a king?
1: Do you think that's the timing? What do you think, Jerry? Revelation time?
0: Well, it certainly many ways feels like end days when you take a look at the Revelation, the apocalypse of the Bible, things that are happening. Clearly, I think the New World Order, the World Economic Forum, there's a group of people who think they can be superhuman, transhuman, supplant themselves with chips in their brains and live forever as computer programs. I mean, these ideas are there. Certainly the woke movement, the communism that's here, is in a sense, the useful idiots, the Klaus Schwabs of the world would be happy to use the nihilism of Marxism and Maoism to destroy traditional values and supplant it with a new world order where a small group of people would be in control and the rest of us would be useless serfs. But I'm not sure that will ever happen, but it's certainly there as a possibility.
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5: News. I'm Ted Lindner. Maine Democrat Senate candidate Graham Plattner reconsidering his campaign after another woman accused him of sexual assault. Pennsylvania Democrat Senator John Fetterman on Fox calling on Senator Bernie Sanders to pull his endorsement.
6: More than anyone, he helped him elect and now apologize to the victims, especially the woman that she claimed that he raped her. So I don't know why you want to keep pushing these kinds of people.
5: Senate Minority Leader Chuck Schumer and California Congressman Ro Khanna have all revoked their endorsements. Team USA's World Cup ends as Belgium wins the round of 16 matchup to advance. The U.S. losing to Belgium Monday night 4-1 in a sold-out U.S.-dominated crowd in Seattle. Belgium striking first in the game at Mark Tillman for the second straight game, scoring a free kick. 2 minutes later, though, Belgium took the lead right back and extended it. Belgium advances to the quarterfinals. They'll take on Spain. 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
7: Partly cloudy, high of 85 on Tuesday. I'm Chief Meteorologist Austin Chaney for WHIO.
8: 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It's called Miami Valley's Morning News, and it's all news, all weather, and all traffic, all morning long. We're the only station in the region with an all-local news morning show, staffed by a large group of folks who live here in the Miami Valley. Because having an all-local news morning show is something that's important to our mission. 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Would you give the show a shot? Miami Valley's Morning News, 1290. And 95.7 WHIO. 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
10: You are not going to believe a scam going on right now where you receive a package delivery to your home and there's no information on the package as to the sender, or you don't know why you're getting this package, but there's a big QR code on it that says scan with your phone for information. That's actually the con. Somebody sends you something nearly worthless just to get something they really want, which is your personal information. And when you scan that QR code, what ends up happening is you load an ugly malware virus onto your phone. CNET did a study of this and found that this is a really dangerous virus. 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You can open it, but do not scan that QR code. It's nothing but trouble.
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1: Next hour, astrologer Leslie McGuirk joins us to talk about the world we're in, and then we'll do some readings later in the program or just questions for her on Coast to Coast. We'll be back in a moment with Dr. Jerome Corsi and take final calls with him as well. Have you signed up yet to become a Coast Insider? I want all of you to.
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1: 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A couple ways to sign up. 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Right at the top of the homepage, it says Insider. 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

0: And welcome back, Dr. Jerome Corsi with us. George Norrie back with you as well with our final calls. What kind of year are we going to have for the rest of the year, Jerry? What's your guess?
1: Well, I think the rest of the year will continue to be contentious, especially as we get into the election cycle, which now begins in earnest. We're going to have a very rigorous debate, even within the Democratic Party, over the socialist-communist movement. I think President Trump is going to be very active, almost as if this were a presidential election. He's going to hold a Republican convention, which is unusual. I think it's unprecedented for a midterm election. And I expect we're going to be dealing with the economy. We're going to be dealing with maybe a resumption of the war in Iran after the midterm election. I expect the next few months are going to be very contentious, as have been the last few months, with many of the same issues continuing.
0: Are you going to the new ballroom if it's ever finished?
1: Yes, I am, George. I'm looking forward to it. The East Room was always too small, and this new room that President Trump is building is going to be large and pretty magnificent, like everything he does. I'm still astounded to see how much gold he's put into the Oval Office. It was never that much gold, and everything Trump does is done in style and great deal of luxury and a great deal of magnificence. He's going to have the same impact, I think, in redoing Washington. I noticed the Lincoln Memorial, the Jefferson Memorial have been cleaned. The White House is being cleaned. Trump is doing everything he can to beautify Washington again.
0: Let's go to final calls. Let's go to Eduardo, first-time caller in Tampa Bay, Florida. Eduardo, welcome to the program.
2: Yeah, hello, George and Dr. Jerome Corsi.
0: Hi.
2: This is regarding Venezuela. The interior minister, his last name is Cabello. He, by the way, has the arrest warrant just like Maduro. He got into an exchange of words with a relief worker over there due to the Venezuela earthquakes. And my question is, do you see any possibility of him being picked up, if you want to use that word, in the future by military forces over there?
1: It's a possibility, but I think right now it's not going to happen. I think Venezuela is mostly going to have to get through this humanitarian disaster of the earthquake.
0: Horrible.
1: Yeah, it was really tragic. And the number of people killed was really shocking. And Maduro's in captivity. I think we're going to be hearing about Maduro when finally the election theft in 2020 gets fully exposed. I believe he will play a role publicly in announcing what Venezuela did with the computers to alter the results in 2020 of the presidential election.
0: What do you think they did, Jerry? Can you say?
1: Well, yes, I can say a lot of the, there's evidence that I know that the Trump administration has the evidence that the computers were in Venezuela altered. A lot of the manipulation of the computers occurred through Venezuela. And that evidence has been collected and I think was one of the reasons behind the capture of Maduro. I think President Trump will issue a national security emergency declaration that our elections have been compromised by foreign interference. And he's going to demand that we have proof of citizenship to vote, that non-citizens not vote, that we have limited mail-in ballots back to the absentee ballot system, and we go to paper ballots that are hand-counted. I think that type of a national security executive order, which would come under Article 2 powers as commander-in-chief, would be very hard to contest in the courts. And it would take two-thirds votes of Congress to overturn it. I don't think Donald Trump is going to allow the midterm elections to be stolen, and I don't think we're going to have the continued counting of ballots and days after the election ends. I think President Trump is going to demand that this be an honest election, even if it takes a National Guard to be employed in various states to make sure the election is legitimate.
0: Next up, let's go to Mark in Ohio. Welcome to the program. Hello there, Marky.
3: Hey, George, your Navy colleague back at you.
0: Yes, sir.
3: Yeah, I salute the Navy and all the military guys. Anyway, George, just real quick, George, I had a comment and then a question for Dr. Corsi.
0: Sure.
3: I want to mention real quick, George, you remember you had Mark Lerner, the astrologer Mark Lerner, on not long ago.
0: Right.
3: Yeah, and he commented about Pluto being in Capricorn for the first time since we became a country. You know, he said that it takes, you know, that long, 250 years to go around the sun. And so you have to wonder what that portends. You know, it's fascinating to contemplate that. But anyway, you remember you had an investigative reporter named Russell? Was that his first name or last name, George?
0: Last name.
3: Russell.
0: Last name.
3: Yeah, about 2 weeks ago or so. And I mentioned to him that the break-in at the Watergate Hotel, I asked his opinion, at the break-in at the Watergate Hotel was a setup to ruin Nixon. Because I heard on another radio talk show a long time ago that it was seemingly easy for those guys to get in there and easy for them to get into that safe. You know, we know that Jackie Gleason met with Nixon and they both disappeared for some time, you know, and Gleason showed him some alien things,
0: mm-hmm.
3: quote unquote, you know.
0: Nixon showed Gleason.
3: Okay. So, but anyway, I think Nixon was going to divulge what he knew. And also, you have to look at the, I think Dr. Corsi would remember, maybe you too, George, that Nixon took us off the silver standard halfway through his term and toward the end of his term. And maybe the Federal Reserve frowned on that. Anyway, I wonder Dr. Corsi's opinion about that, George.
0: I think it was the gold standard, wasn't it, Jerry?
1: He took us off the gold standard, yes. And the break in the Watergate Hotel, I knew Gordon Liddy quite well over the last years of his life. And what the Watergate burglars were looking for was a prostitution ring that was being run by the Democrats out of their national headquarters. And they wanted the records on the prostitution ring. And that's what it was all about. It was nothing really seriously nefarious in terms of deep politics, except that the Watergate burglars thought if they got that information, they could embarrass a lot of the Democrats and win the election in 72.
0: It backfired on them, right?
1: It backfired. It was a very bad idea.
0: Todd in the state of Washington. Go ahead, Todd.
4: Thank you, George. Now, I'd like to ask the doctor about the shooters of John F. Kennedy. Now, Daniel Stephen said that he knows who the shooters are, and I'd like to know if you have ever talked to him about that.
1: No, I have not talked to him about it, but there are different people who have speculated, various people to have been the shooters. My analysis of it is more important where the shots came from. The shooters were professional shooters. These were not easy shots taken, especially
0: the grassy knoll, Jerry.
1: Yes, the shots came from the grassy knoll. The shot that blew the back right out of Jack Kennedy's head and splattered Secret Service agent Clint Hill grabbing onto the left back of the limousine. That shot threw Jack Kennedy violently back to the left, and we show that in the book on the book I wrote with David Mantic, radiation oncologist. The three x-rays of Jack Kennedy's skull in the archives were all altered to hide evidence of frontal shots. A frontal shot can be clearly seen that hit Jack Kennedy in the right forehead by the hairline and by the right ear that blew out the back right of Jack Kennedy's head. Jack Kennedy was shot from the front, and the shot that hit him in the back of the head was from a low angle. None of the shots that hit Jack Kennedy's head came from the Texas School Book Depository, sixth floor, where Lee Harvey Oswald was supposed to have been the shooter.
0: He was what he said he was, a patsy.
1: That's right, and I think he was on government assignment. I think he was assigned with both the CIA and the FBI, and I think it was a shock to him that he was the setup guy for having been the shooter, and he proclaimed his innocence in the few hours he had from his arrest until his killing by Jack Ruby on the Sunday after the assassination that occurred that Friday.
0: Well, the columnist said Dorothy Kilgallen was on it, and look what happened to her.
1: Well, she said she had evidence that was shocking, and she showed up dead. And I think the lesson from that is something I've always done, and that is that when you've got breaking news, tell everybody about it. And that way it's no longer dangerous to you to know something that you can't reveal. Every secret should be exposed. Even biblically, we're told that all lies will eventually be revealed as truth.
0: Final calls, Will in New York. Go for it, Will.
5: Hi, George. I was going to focus on the Nazi issue and Ukraine. And I'll just make one quick comment about that before I ask another question. But you know that everything that Mr. Corsi says is straight off of the Russia Today website. And, you know, there's not a Nazi presence in present-day Ukraine to that extent. And Eastern Europeans and Ukrainians say Kyiv now. It's the understood pronunciation, Kyiv, not Kiev. That's what Russians say, okay? So I think it's important that we know that, you know, there is a real presence here in the United States that follows MAGA for some reason because Putin really likes to manipulate people in the West and try to say that there's a big presence in Ukraine of Nazis. But the other real thing I have to ask, which I wasn't prepared for, but Mr. Corsi brought up again about the 2020 election. And you know that it's all Republicans, and including yourself, George, and other conservatives like myself, know that Republicans have gone over this election in every way possible. So it's only Mr. Trump who, you know, very suspiciously says, I never lose, I never lose. Nobody else ever said that in our politics.
0: All right, well, let's get Jerry's chance to get his side of it. Go ahead, Jerry.
1: Well, I think that if you there's abundant evidence that of the Nazi presence in Western Ukraine. It's very well documented. You're going to find increasingly evidence of, I think the FBI currently has got about 130 cases they're looking at of voter manipulation during the 2020 election. A lot of this will be brought out now before the election. I think there'll first be a move to pass the SAVE Act, and if that fails, President Trump will reveal a lot of the information that I know has been collected, and the American public will be shocked to realize the extent to which voter manipulation and election theft has been going on going back 30 years or more, not entirely done by the Democrats, but largely organized by the Democrats to steal elections.
0: Jerry, are you hopeful for the future of the United States? I am.
1: I am too, George. I don't think God created the United States of America to go away, or we've had constant turmoil since our founding. I think the hand of God has been on the United States. I think it will take continued devotion to God and to freedom for the United States to persist. But in general, I think the future of the human race is to emerge at a new level of understanding of the races coming together. I mean, I look at sometimes God having put the race, different races, different peoples, different nationalities here as a test to whether we could all one day unite. And if we come to that point of understanding that these differences are largely superficial, and as human beings, we all face the same life crises, we can emerge from where we are today to a much more understanding human race in the future.
0: Jerry, what do you think of social networking and its influence on kids? My lead story was the Raleigh, North Carolina situation where they had a number of shootings, young people blocking streets, but it went all over the country.
1: I think, George, that there should be a lot more adult supervision of the access children have, even to teenagers, to the social networking possibilities of these instant crowds and these instant mobs that emerge in cities. We need a lot more control over youth emerging as adults, because the enthusiasm and attempt of children to misbehave, and teenagers in particular, social media can be a tool that fosters that type of behavior And a lot more parental control is needed in order to suppress what we see as those tendencies.
0: Keep in touch, Jerry. Send us pictures of you at the ballroom when it opens up. We'd love to see it. Up next, astrologer Leslie McGuirk on Coast to Coast, talking about the time ahead.
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2: Let's say you got a kid who's going to be off to college this fall or is already in, and you're just really frustrated how much it's going to cost. 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
4: USA's World Cup run comes to an end. I'm Ted Lindner, Fox News. The United States run of the FIFA World Cup is over following their loss on Monday night. Fox's Tony Genualdo with the details.
5: The United States has been eliminated from the FIFA World Cup, falling to Belgium 4-1 on Monday in the round of 16. Belgium struck first in this game, but Mark Tillman for the second straight game scored on a free kick as the U.S. tied things up at 1. But 2 minutes later, Belgium took the lead right back.
6: Trossard to the byline, gets across, and the Ketelaar is rising up, and Belgium retake the lead. Moments later, Charles de Ketelaar climbs the ladder, his second goal, and the U.S. right back where they were.
5: Courtesy of Fox, Charles de Ketelaar with the goal. They would tack on two more in the second half as Belgium advances to the quarterfinals to face Spain. Tony Genualdo, Fox News.
4: Meantime, the British military says a tanker traveling off the coast of Oman in the Strait of Hormuz caught on fire after being struck by a projectile. The UK Maritime Trade Operations Center says the tanker had been hit near Lima, Oman, in the Strait. It said the projectile hit the port side of the vessel while trying to travel south of the Strait towards the Gulf of Oman. Said there was no environmental impact from the strike. Authorities are investigating. Iranian state media saying the country's Revolutionary Guard attacked the Qatari ship after it ignored repeated warnings to turn back while transiting the Strait. The political death watch is on for Maine U.S. Senate candidate Graham Plattner following yet another allegation from an ex-girlfriend that he raped her. The charge is so severe, Plattner's taking a break from his campaign to reevaluate his political future, hoping to nudge him out. Our fellow Democrats, including Senate Minority Leader Chuck Schumer and California Congressman Ro Khanna, pulled his endorsement. Meanwhile, Plattner has faced similar other sexual impropriety allegations, denying the woman's account that he broke into her home in 2021 and forced her to have sex. 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
7: 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I'm Chief Meteorologist Austin Chaney for WHIO.
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14: Here's a look at what's happening around the Miami Valley this week. Country Concert 2026. That's going on this weekend up in Fort Loramie. 3 days of awesome country music with Jason Aldean, Alabama, Cole Swindell, Riley Green, and so many more. 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The Kickin' Chicken Wing Fest, that's happening on Saturday. It's going to be at Frey's. Lots of music, food, and all kinds of fun. The event's going to begin at 4 and run through 10. The Hot Air Balloon Glow is going to be happening. That's going to be on Saturday on Elm Street in West Carrollton with live music from an Elton John and Billy Joel tribute band. Lots of food trucks and tons of hot air balloons. The event's going to begin at 5:30 and run through 10. The Logan County Fair, that's going to kick off on Sunday over at the Logan County Fairgrounds in Bell Fountain with carnival rides, fair food, games, animals, bull riding, and all kinds of stuff to do. The fair is going to run through July 18th. And movies topping the box office this weekend include Minions and Monsters, Toy Story 5, and Supergirl. 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
1: Up next, astrologer Leslie McGuirk back with us on Coast to Coast. We're going to talk about how things are going to shape up for us in the days and months and years ahead. And then we'll do some readings next hour or questions for her right here on Coast to Coast AM. Let's talk about your sleep for a moment. There's nothing more important than getting a good night's sleep. 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
1: And welcome back to Coast, George Norrie with you. Leslie McGuirk with us, an astrologer, author. Her book is called The Power of Mercury. Teacher with more than 35 years of experience in helping people understand themselves through the language of astrology. She has worked with clients all over the planet and teaches astrology in a way people can actually use it to understand themselves, the people they care about and love, and the patterns that keep showing up in their lives. Leslie, always a pleasure. How you been?
4: Great, and I'm super happy to be back with you. Over the years, the last 10 years, George, Coast to Coast has brought the most amazing people in my life, and your audience is so curious and open, and I feel lucky every time I get to have this conversation with you and your listeners. So thank you very much for having me back.
1: You are very welcome. I was talking with Tommy today about that, and he said, indeed, 10 years you've been doing this. How did we first find you? Do you remember?
4: Yes, HarperCollins was my publisher, and they set this up when my Power of Mercury book came out 10 years ago.
1: Smart publisher.
4: Yes, it's been a great collaboration with you. Literally, it has changed my life, and I've changed many people's lives, and that ripple effect, you can take a lot of credit for making a difference in many people's lives, including my own.
1: When you were a little girl, were you interested in the alignment of stars and planets?
4: I knew nothing about it. I was very curious about the way the world worked, but I didn't understand astrology until my mother went to a talk at a women's club in Bronxville, New York, where I grew up, and she decided that I needed help, and she arranged a meeting with me to have my chart read, and I went to New York City. I remember the exact day walking up the steps to her little apartment and sitting down with her, and it looked so confusing, this chart with all these lines and colors. And back then, people had to do it by hand. We didn't have computer programs.
1: Mm, that's right.
4: Yeah, so it was really a long process for an astrologer to work up a chart, but she changed my life. And I was 19 years old, and she sat me down and said, listen, there's a good way to do this chart, and there's a bad way to do this chart. And she said, the talent is high, and the difficulties are high as well, so if we get you in the right path, you're going to have an awesome life. And I truly believe that if I hadn't met her, I don't know what would have happened to me, but it was a major turning point in my life. And then I started studying it obsessively, because the more I was learning, the more accurate I found it was about describing me. And then I started using it to understand the people in my life. So I'd start looking up the charts of my family and friends. And I was frustrated, though, because I couldn't really understand how it all pulled together. And a lot of people who are in my Astrology Wisdom Academy, they all say that it's been hard for them to understand how to interpret the chart. Like, they get little bits of it. And that's why I equate learning astrology with learning how to play the guitar. If you read it in a book, you're not going to do very well. You literally have to play the instrument. And that's what I do with my students. I have them play with me, and it comes alive. It is a language that you have to practice and play with, and then it can be a lot easier to learn. And that's my goal right now, George, is to try to get more people to use it on a regular basis in their life so that they can have an ability to understand their children and their coworkers, and that to me brings a lot of peace.
1: What did your friends think of it when you were doing this?
4: I would try to search out friends who were into astrology, and I found a few of them. And I remember this one woman, when I was in my 20s, she had a computer program that did charts, and I thought, oh my God, that's so cool. So I would always try to get her to pull charts for me, and I always felt a little guilty that I was trying to not do the hard work of doing them all by hand, but eventually it became much easier now. I mean, you can pull up a chart in 2 seconds, which is amazing. We're very lucky.
1: What is exactly astrology, Leslie?
4: I believe that we live in an electromagnetic universe. I mean, Tesla is the one who said, if you want to understand the world, it's all about energy, frequencies, vibrations. And if you look at those rocks in space that are floating around up in the sky, they have a very specific pattern, and they have been watched for thousands of years. In the old days, when we didn't have televisions, the stars and the planets were their entertainment and also their way of understanding the universe. I mean, think about the early navigators on the oceans. What did they use? All of them used the stars to navigate. And in fact, when I was teaching astrology on a Paul Gauguin cruise ship in Tahiti, I did a talk on the ship about the Polynesian people and how they were way more accurate in terms of navigation than the Europeans who came through. So if we look at astrology as a pattern of energy, frequencies, vibrations, I want people to think about it as exactly the same as a piece of music. So when a person is born, an astrologer is looking at the harmonics, the sacred geometry, the electromagnetic pattern that was going on when you took your first breath. And so you're imprinted with a musical score. And some people have very complicated, challenging charts, which is something that I have. And those

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1: What we want to do is have astrology explain the box that they may be trying to climb out of their entire life.
2: With astrology, how do the alignments affect what happens to us and what we do, who we become?
1: So if we look at astrology as a navigational tool, as a map, the human being is more like the country. A country is far more complicated than looking at a map. But when we also think of astrology as an owner's manual, it's the same as what's in your car glove compartment. It tells you the best way to operate your vehicle and how to take care of it, and you're still driving the car. So you as the driver, you have free will. But there's still weather going on outside of your car. So with astrology, there are two things that an astrologer can do. Number one, read your owner's manual. Let you hear your piece of music. Get you to play your piece of music at the most skillful level possible. Then you have also cosmic weather that goes on. So as you're driving down this car, down the road of the highway of life, we're going to have hail, we're going to have rain, we're going to have sleet, we're going to have drought, all these different kind of weather patterns come around. And an astrologer can say things like, all right, this week is a little tough for you, or this year is tough for you. And it's not that it's bad. I mean, weather is weather. We need rain. And without challenges, we would be very boring humans. So it's not that it's bad. It's just we want to be skillful with how we use what's happening around our vehicle.
2: When you wrote The Power of Mercury, what was it you were looking at to write that book?
1: I believe that Mercury is way more important than even knowing your sun sign. And I think something like 95% of people in the United States know what their sun sign is, but very few people know their Mercury sign. So I wrote the book because I wanted it to be super easy for people to look up their Mercury sign. Most of the book is just about looking up dates and years and seeing what sign, what zodiac sign was the planet Mercury in when you took your first breath. So then you can refer back to the different zodiac signs. Let's say your Mercury is in Cancer, which is where mine is. You read about what that's like. And Mercury tells us how you use words. So some people, like a Mercury in Cancer person, we do not shout and yell very often because Cancer is water. And if you think about what that little animal does in nature, he lives near the sea, and when he gets scared, he hides, digs his little hole and runs away. That's not an aggressive creature, all right? But if your Mercury is in the sign of Aries, which is fire, think about what a ram does. It has the horns and it will run and then bat its head against the wall. You know, this is very aggressive. And so those are very, very different ways of using words. One is aggressive and fiery, and the other one is soft, watery, and more of a retreating kind of energy. So what I wanted people to understand is that when you put two people with those very, very different Mercury signs together, it's not that it's bad that you put fire and water together, but it's not the easiest. And I want people to understand that you can't change the way that you are. And there's nothing good or bad about either one, but it helps bring peace to the situation, because once you get it and you understand the wiring system, you have more compassion for that person. And I look at people as if they're dogs too. So if somebody gets a Jack Russell Terrier, they're known to be more yappy and maybe more high strung. Not all of them, but many of them. You're not going to change that dog into a little Pekingese. It's a totally different energy. And we're kind when it comes to the animal kingdom to not get mad at a giraffe for having a long neck, but we get upset with people when they're very different than us and they don't do it the way we think they should do it. And that's a very common thing for humans to do. We get frustrated when people are not just like us. And with astrology, when I was a young person in my 20s studying astrology, I would be floored by how accurate astrology was and how I could see where someone's Mercury sign would explain why I had difficulties communicating with them. And it brought me a lot of peace. I realized, oh my gosh, for the first time I realized they can't

0: help it. That's what they are. And that's a really good thing to know about people. So that's why I wrote the book. I wanted people, everyone who's in any kind of relationship, but especially romantic relationships, that you can have everything perfect with another person. But if your Mercury signs are clashing a bit, it's just something you have to work with. And it's neither good or bad. It's just some things are easier than others.
1: I always wondered about the word cancer in the zodiac and then cancer as a disease. And I always wondered, Leslie, why would they call a great thing like a zodiac cancer after a disease or vice versa?
0: I was just thinking of that the other day, and I thought, I got to look that up and figure out why they call it. It's weird.
1: It's a crab.
0: Right, and cancer is, I think it's Latin for crab or
1: Greek.
0: Greek, okay. So that I can get, but I don't understand why the medical community called the disease cancer. I am a cancer.
1: Let me tell you why they did that.
0: Okay.
1: In the beginning, when a doctor looked at the tumors of a cancer patient in Greece, back during the old Greco days, the tumor looked like the spiny legs of a crab, and so they called it a cancer, and that's how it started.
0: Oh my God, you saved me having to look that up. Thank you. I never actually knew that. Wow.
1: I bet nobody knew that.
0: Yeah, that's so cool. Yeah, see, there's a reason for all of astrology. There's deep history here, thousands and thousands of years. So what you just explained is so interesting, and all of astrology is like that. It's fascinating.
1: Well, I always wondered, because I originally thought, why would they call people who are born under the zodiac sign of cancer? Why would they name a disease after that? It made no sense.
0: But now it does. So that's great. Yes, that's good.
1: Totally something different.
0: Yes.
1: Now, but my big question to you is, when you look at the astrological chart of somebody, how do you configure what's going to happen to that person?
0: So the chart, as I said, is like an owner's manual in your car glove compartment. What we can do is see where the strengths are and where there are places where there's flow. What I want people to do is move towards the places where it's easier. Now, there are things in the chart that can feel like quicksand, or I've invented all this language to describe difficult things in a chart rather than using astrological language, which goes in one ear and out the other for most people. So I call things quicksand, I call them mouse traps, and I want people to look at the chart with me when I'm doing a reading with them, and I show where the mouse trap is or where the quicksand is, and I say, you have a choice in your life. We can take scissors and cut these line so that you can get out of the mousetrap, and I give people tools on how to get free of those things. I work with a lot of doctors and therapists, and especially EMDR therapists. There are ways to physically help you get out of these boxes or traps that are in the chart. Not everyone has them, but most of us do. I certainly do. And then once you're able to see the way out, then you can focus on where there's flow. And that's what the astrologer, when I was 19, did for me. She said, you've got this issue and this one, but if you stick on this path that I'm describing for you, which was the life of an artist and a writer, a teacher, an astrologer, all the things that I've done in my life, then everything falls into place with you, your life. And she was 100% right. I did everything that she said. And my hope is that when I'm working with my clients, that they can see their owner's manual. They can see they have a choice. And we all have free will. We can decide to do the chart at the lowest vibration possible, which is like playing a piece of music on the piano and just banging on the keys. Or we can learn how to play our piece of music, and then it actually sounds the way it's supposed to sound.
1: When you look at a baby's birth chart, can you determine what's going to happen to that kid?
0: To some extent, 100%, yes. But again, there's free will. So, for example, my niece, when she was born, I said to my sister, oh my gosh, this little baby is meant to be in the healthcare profession. She's either going to be a doctor or a nurse. I said, that's her calling. Well, guess what, George? She became a nurse and is still a nurse. And another one of my nephews, I've got 8 nieces and nephews. Another one, when he was born, I said to my sister and my brother-in-law, this baby is going to have so much success and money in their life. And there were times when he wasn't doing that well, and everyone thought, maybe you're wrong, Leslie, about your astrological prediction. But guess what? Turns out I was correct, and he's doing fabulously well now. So you can see the type of career a person should have or the type of life they should have. Some people are meant for very big lives, and other people are meant to raise amazing kids and be stay-at-home moms. And we don't want to fight our wiring system.
1: If you look at 7-4-1776, almost said 1976.
0: The United States you're talking about?
1: United States birthday. Can you determine the chart of a country?
0: Absolutely, yes. And you can also look up the chart of a company. Let's say you want to start a brand new radio station or something. You have a date that you go on air. You can do a chart for that date. You can also do a chart for your pets if you happen to know when they were born. The start of anything. Yes.
1: I started on Coast to Coast on a full-time basis on 1-3-2003. 1-3-2003.
0: Tell me. 1-3-2003. That's when you started. 1-3-2003. Okay.
1: And I'm still kicking.
0: That's awesome. Okay, so you picked a very good day to do it, because on that date, both Venus and Mars were in Scorpio, and those are the male-female energy. And whenever they're both in the same zodiac sign, it gives a tremendous amount of creativity and depth, because Scorpio is the scuba diver of the zodiac. They need to go deep, deep, deep. And that's what you're about, George. You have a lot of curiosity about life and the world. And so those two planets on that date, with that depth of Scorpio, are attached to Mercury, the planet of communication, which is perfect
1: for
0: you.
1: We picked the right time. We're going to come back with more with Leslie McGuirk, and then we'll take readings next hour. When we take calls, if you want a reading, we need your birth date. You give that to Tom and then ask Leslie a personal direct question that she can run with. We'll be back in a moment, though, with more on Coast to Coast AM.
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0: 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Weather is our number one priority. 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
2: Fox News, I'm Sue Guzman. President Trump heading to Turkey for the two-day NATO summit, pressuring NATO allies on a pair of key issues.
3: What the president does want is more support from NATO members in the fight to denuclearize Iran. That's on top of the continued demand that European allies increase defense spending.
2: Fox's Alexandria Hoff. The summit takes place as President Trump has criticized the allies for not paying their fair share of defense spending. The state's first witness testified Monday during the preliminary hearing for Tyler Robinson, accused of assassinating Turning Point USA co-founder Charlie Kirk.
4: Chris Bagley, a police officer working at Utah Valley University on September 10th when Charlie Kirk was assassinated. He described hearing the gunshot, seeing Kirk slump to the side, and the screams that followed.
2: Fox's Claudia Cowan in Provo, Utah. Kirk's widow Erica in attendance. 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
5: Partly cloudy, high of 85 on Tuesday. I'm Chief Meteorologist Austin Chaney for WHIO.
6: You've told us that the most important thing about WHIO is the weather. 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
9: We're in an unusual time in the job market. There aren't that many jobs opening up when you're looking for work. And we're in a job rotation time that getting new skills is so very important. If you feel dead-ended in what you do, or you feel unappreciated in what you do, or you've been laid off, I want you to look through what's available at the closest state-supported technical college and see what's available that is a career field where they're begging for workers and is something you would actually enjoy doing. You know, you don't want to in the job market ever be just a straight sitting duck. You want to be in a position where you are out there with skills that people are saying, I need you, I need you, gets you more money too.
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1: We'll take your calls and readings next hour with Leslie McGuirk, with much more to talk with her about astrology when we come back in just a moment. ParanormalDate.com is a website set up to put people together who understand each other. Let me tell you how it all started. I was at an event in San Francisco years ago. And a lady came up to me and said, George, you got to help me get a date. And I went, what? And then she said, no, seriously, you got to help me get a date. I was on a date with a guy, and I started talking about UFOs and Bigfoot and all these great paranormal things. He got up and left, paid the bill, and took off. Help me. And that's when I thought of ParanormalDate.com for people who get it. Well, now it's going to go into a television show.
2: It sure is. I'm laughing because I can remember standing
1: there. You were there.
2: Where that lady was. In her, I can picture her face. It's so funny. So the question.
1: You started dating her.
2: I'm kidding. So the question is, if you're single and fascinated by the unexplained, are you? Well, then you need to get ready because our new show, Paranormal Date, it's a brand new show. It's a Spark TV original where love meets the supernatural.
1: And mention the guy who's behind it, because they released a story on it today.
2: The guy behind it is Jack Osborne. It's his company.
1: The son of Ozzy Osborne.
2: Absolutely. And great guy, by the way. 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Each episode, what we're going to do is we're going to take one paranormal loving single and they're going to go on a blind speed date with three potential matches. 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That's ParanormalDate.com, where ghosting is a good thing.
1: Thank you, Thomas. And here's something for you to build up that immune system.
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4: Whether it's physical activity, obesity, diet, smoking, low on hormones, stress, sleep disorders, or your age can be supported by reducing inflammation and aiding the body to heal itself appropriately. 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
7: I coughed, and I coughed until I choked 24 hours a day. I couldn't even walk across my floor without literally coughing until I was gassed. So I saw three different pulmonologists, and they could do nothing. Someone had mentioned to me about a product that President Reagan had taken. I ordered it within 1 week. 1 week. My coughing has stopped since I've taken the carnivora. Everyone that would come into our store would say, "What happened? Why are you not coughing?" 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I said, "I can't answer that. It just stopped it."
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0: Welcome back. George Norrie along with Leslie McCork, our astrologer. Leslie, how important is the astrologer compared to the reading? In that question, if you had five astrologers, would they all say the same thing?
1: That's a fantastic question. I think it's a lot like acupuncture. You can go to five different acupuncturists and maybe only one of them will help you. These are interpreted sciences, and acupuncture is so similar to astrology. And it used to be that acupuncture was not part of the medical community, and now it is. And I think astrology one day will be part of the medical community, like it once was years ago. And I've told your listeners before about the Hippocratic Oath, that all doctors that was part of the oath, that they had to know how to read a chart. And Hippocrates said, any man who doesn't know how to read a chart is not a doctor, he's a fool. But they removed that, unfortunately. But yes, I you have to be a little careful with astrologers, because a client of mine recently went to one, and this astrologer said to her that she hated men. And it was so not true. And once an astrologer puts these negative things into your head, It's very hard to undo that damage. She also told her that with Jupiter moving into the sign of Leo, that she was probably going to gain 20 pounds this year. And I thought, that is so inappropriate and cruel and awful. And I think it's highly dangerous to open up your chart to someone who could do those kinds of things to you. And that's why when I'm teaching my students, I really train them on how to use words, how to deliver messages, how to make everything positive. There should never be anything negative or scary that an astrologer tells you, because it's just meant to be a generous and loving experience, as opposed to one that fills you with fear and dread.
0: But have you ever seen some bad things about somebody astrologically and you had to tell them?
1: In my entire life, I've only seen two charts that were so difficult that I really felt that it was sad that there wasn't a lot there for me to focus on that could be considered easy or hopeful. But it's very rare to see that. I mean, I've looked at thousands and thousands of charts. So those two people stand out, though. And even in those cases, I try to spin it in a way that's positive, because there is nothing negative about any animal in the animal kingdom. And we are an animal, too, in the animal kingdom. And every single creature has a purpose, and every human has a purpose. And I believe even those really difficult charts, there's always a way out. And sometimes people with the most difficult charts do the best things in the world. It's like they were born with very heavy metaphysical weights that they're having to lift. But if you have to lift hundreds of pounds of weights through your whole life, you develop a lot of muscles. And if you end up using those muscles to do good things in the world, then those difficult charts can be very beautiful.
0: How would you compare astrology, Leslie, to numerology?
1: Well, they both have ancient histories.
2: Very similar. And
1: yeah, they're similar. I think numerology is fascinating. I actually just recently taught a class about numerology. I've been studying that for a long time as well. I think astrology is about 100 times deeper. But I think astrology is super accurate and very fascinating. But astrology can just be like going into a very deep rabbit hole filled with all sorts of details about your life, including how you decorate your house and what your childhood was like, what your parents were like, all these deep, deep things. And numerology can't go quite that deep.
0: Fascinating. And again, we'll take calls next hour with Leslie McCork. We need your birth month, day, and year, and then ask a personal question. How does the rest of the year look for all of us overall?
1: It's pretty intense out there. The world is changing channels, and that's very uncomfortable for people. A lot of astrologers are freaking out, because this is not just a normal little Mercury retrograde kind of summer. By the way, Mercury is retrograde right now. But what we have are several of the slow-moving outer planets changing signs, or they're connecting with each other. And those are the planets that tend to describe collective shifts, not just personal ones. And the big ones are, the first one is that Uranus is in Gemini now. And this is huge because Uranus is the planet of shock, disruption, technology, electricity, and sudden news and breakthroughs. And you're a Gemini, right, George?
0: I sure am.
1: Right. Well, you're going to feel this because Gemini rules communication, which is another reason why it's great that you have a radio show. And it's also your nervous system. And when you put Uranus, the planet of shock and change, in the sign of Gemini, it can feel as if things are moving really fast. Like the news cycles are so fast, it's hard to keep up with what's happening in the world. And AI and technology are totally accelerating. That's all very Uranian and very much about Gemini as well. So it's a jumpy kind of energy. And it entered on April 25th of 2026, and it's going to stay there for years. So what I tell people who have a lot of planets in Gemini, or if their sun is in Gemini, to work with it, it's exciting. Uranus is not negative. It's just, if you have too much of that energy, it can feel like you live inside a pinball machine. A lot of people can feel very restless with this energy. So the trick is to just stay as grounded as you can. Even walking barefoot on the earth can do wonders for people. Being in nature, being around animals if you have them, all of that can help with the grounding energy. The other big news that's happening right now is that Saturn and Neptune are both in Aries. So I just told all your listeners, if you have a lot of planets in Uranus, you're going to feel that jolty energy of Uranus. So when you put Saturn and Neptune in Aries, this is another reason why a lot of astrologers are on edge, because Saturn is about structure and it's about limits and being stable and strong and having a pattern. And Neptune is the opposite. It's all about dreams and fog and spirituality and illusions and denial. And when you put it in Aries, which is fire and war and anger and courage, you put that together and you get a strange mix of fantasy meeting reality. And there's a lot of confusion around leadership and people wanting to act before they fully understand what they are acting on. And this started in February of 2026, and then that was for Saturn, and then Neptune entered Aries in January of 2026. So it's been there for this whole year. It's going to continue to be there for another year and a half for Saturn, at least. Neptune goes longer. So it's not comfortable, George. Those are not happy bedfellows. And then you've got Jupiter that just moved into Leo at the end of June, so just a few days ago, and that tends to magnify whatever it touches. So if you happen to be a Leo, this energy is going to make you feel even bigger and more creative. And it's the sign of celebrities and leaders and kings and queens and theater and performances. So it can be a wonderful time for courage and self-expression, but it's a lot of look at me energy. There's a lot of performance energy going on out in the world. So you combine all these together. And then on top of it, you've got around July 20th to the 22nd, there's a very rare configuration, and it involves Jupiter in Leo, Uranus in Gemini, Neptune in Aries, and Pluto in Aquarius. So this is a very intense outer planet electrical window. It's very short, but I would tell people to be on the lookout around those days, especially if you're any of those sun signs, Leo, Gemini, Aries, Aquarius. It doesn't mean it's bad. It's just intense. And the reason why it can feel intense also is that there's a lot of fire and air going together. And what does that do in nature? Fire acts and air spreads. And fire plus air can be brilliant, creative, revolutionary, and inspiring, but it can also become wildfire. So we never know as astrologers exactly how it's going to play out, but I would guess one thing would be around the end of July. I wouldn't be at all surprised if there's a massive fire somewhere.
0: Again, you've been doing readings for decades now. Do things still surprise you?
1: Yes, always. The more charts I study, the more shocked I am by how accurate it is. And it just pulls me in even further. I think that astrology is a serious tool for understanding people. And I just get frustrated when people don't understand how useful and accurate it is. I work with a lot of doctors. My accuracy has been proven by many Western trained doctors. And I always tell people the chart never lies. The chart is 100% accurate. My clients might not tell the truth, but the chart will tell the truth. So what can be difficult is that I know the chart is telling me something, but my client might say, no, that didn't happen. And I have to just be patient because I trust the wisdom of the astrology. It's an esoteric science. There are facts embedded in that wheel, that astrological chart. And one story I can tell you that sort of sums this up is this one client, she had a difficult death or something really heavy happen in her early childhood. And she kept saying, no, Leslie, nothing bad happened. I had a really nice childhood. And I was so frustrated, George, because I knew the chart was telling me something, but she was not agreeing with it at all. But then at the very end, we had like 5 minutes left, and she said, well, maybe what you're talking about, Leslie, is that when I was 12, my grandmother died. And I thought to myself, all right, well, were you really close to her? She said, yes, I was. And I fortunately asked her this question, so how did your grandmother die? And she said, oh, my grandfather came home from work, bludgeoned her to death, wrapped her up in a blanket, and buried her under the house. Ugh. And I was like, yeah. So, but the point is that when you're 12, you have to minimize these horrific things because otherwise you can't function. So she really thought she had a nice childhood, but that was the thing the chart was trying to tell me. And I believe that if we don't heal these darker parts of our charts, or especially traumas that happen when we're young, because if you don't figure out a way to heal it, it can show up in the next generation. And a lot of this stuff that's difficult is ancestral trauma. And I work with family constellation experts to try to help people end family patterns. A lot of times, it's not really your fault that these difficult things are happening to you. A lot of times, it's because out of love for your ancestors and your family, you say, oh, I'm going to pick this birth chart and work this out in this lifetime. And you do it out of compassion and love. But a lot of times, it's not your job to do that. These are traumas that happened, you know, lifetimes ago for other people. And a family constellation person can really help figure out the root cause of some of this, and then you can be free of it. And that's one of the many tools and practitioners that I use to help people not repeat patterns. A lot of times in the chart, if you get stuck in a mouse trap or you are in quicksand and yet there's a magic carpet ride in your chart, my job is to get people out of any place where they're stuck and put them on their magic carpet ride. And we all have escape hatches. And if you don't have an astrologer help you figure out the highest vibration, the best way to do what you've been given, then we tend to just repeat things and get stuck. And that's why when I was 19, I tell you, my chart, I have a lot of quicksand and mousetraps. If she hadn't given me the way out, it would have been a much different life.
0: Interesting take. If you found that people have changed their lives based on their astrological chart?
1: Tons and tons, yes. I would say that almost on a daily basis, I either get an email or a phone call or from someone who's telling me how much I've changed their life for the better. And that's what makes me so happy. I can't even tell you. And I don't know anything else on the planet that can do what astrology can do, or the way I do astrology. And I think I have a very unusual way of doing it because I don't use astrological language. I show people visually what they're dealing with so that they can understand their owner's manual. And then I've learned over the years, because I have a deep interest in health and wellness. I was a speaker at a wellness conference in Denver 2 years ago. And that's really my thing, is how do we get people to be healthy?
0: We're going to come back and take calls with you, Leslie, and just questions for you when we come right back.
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2: If you buy your own health coverage right now, oh my goodness, it is so crazy expensive. Healthcare costs have been going up and up, especially hospitals pushing up prices higher and higher. And that's ultimately reflected in what you pay for insurance. So a lot of people who are buying legit health insurance on a healthcare exchange are finding, I just can't keep this, and they're stopping paying. And then you're hearing a pitch for what they call behind your and my back skinnies. These are pretend health insurance policies. The brochures are really fancy, but if something's really wrong, you have a big illness, a big expense, they don't pay. They may pay for routine doctor visits, but something really goes wrong, that premium wasn't worth it.
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4: I'm Sue Guzman, Fox News. In the United States, run at the FIFA World Cup is over. Fox's Tony Genualdo has the story.
5: The United States has been eliminated from the FIFA World Cup, falling to Belgium 4-1 on Monday in the round of 16. Belgium struck first in this game, but Mark Tillman, for the second straight game, scored on a free kick as the U.S. tied things up at 1. But 2 minutes later, Belgium took the lead right back.
6: Trossard to the byline, gets across, and to Ketelaar is rising up, and Belgium retake the lead. Moments later, Charles de Ketelaar climbs the ladder, his second goal, and the U.S. right back where they were.
5: Courtesy of Fox, Charles de Ketelaar with the goal. They would tack on two more in the second half as Belgium advances to the quarterfinals to face Spain. Tony Genualdo, Fox News.
4: And Iran appears to have struck another oil ship transiting the Strait of Hormuz. Fox's Jonathan Hunt reports from Turkey.
7: The Iranian government has repeatedly stated that the only safe route through the strait is one it has approved. The ship set on fire by a projectile today was transiting near the coast of Oman. State TV says the liquefied natural gas tanker came under attack after ignoring warnings. Iran suspected of attacking other ships that have sailed through that same area. Those strikes sparked retaliatory attacks by the United States. Iran then went after Gulf Arab neighbors in response. The ongoing conflict and peace process is likely to play a role as President Trump meets NATO leaders here in Ankara, Turkey. Jonathan Savage, Fox News.
4: The political future of French far-right leader Marine Le Pen on the line as Paris appeals court rules on her eligibility for the next presidential election. The verdict could reshape the 2027 contest to replace President Emmanuel Macron if it forces Le Pen out. She's appealing a conviction. 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
8: Partly cloudy, high of 85 on Tuesday. I'm Chief Meteorologist Austin Chaney for WHIO.
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11: Here's a look at what's happening around the Miami Valley this week. Country Concert 2026. That's going on this weekend up in Fort Loramie. 3 days of awesome country music with Jason Aldean, Alabama, Cole Swindell, Riley Green, and so many more. 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The Kickin' Chicken Wing Fest, that's happening on Saturday. It's going to be at Fray's. Lots of music, food, and all kinds of fun. The event's going to begin at 4 and run through 10. The Hot Air Balloon Glow is going to be happening. That's going to be on Saturday on Elm Street in West Carrollton with live music from an Elton John and Billy Joel tribute band. Lots of food trucks and tons of hot air balloons. The event's going to begin at 5:30 and run through 10. The Logan County Fair, that's going to kick off on Sunday over at the Logan County Fairgrounds in Bell Fountain with carnival rides, fair food, games, animals, bull riding, and all kinds of stuff to do. The fair is going to run through July 18th. And movies topping the box office this weekend include Minions and Monsters, Toy Story 5, and Supergirl. 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
17: 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Partly cloudy.
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1: And this is the Magical Hour with Leslie McGuirk, our astrologer. 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
1: And welcome back, George Norrie, along with Leslie McGuirk. Leslie, you mentioned you work with doctors and other professionals. How did they use astrology in their work?
5: The first doctors I started working with were therapists, and one therapist in Sebastian, Florida, I basically built up his entire practice because I sent so many people to him. He does EMDR therapy. Do you know what that is, George?
1: I do not. No.
5: Okay. So I believe the fastest way for mental health is to combine astrology with EMDR. And that is a process where your eyes go left, right, really fast. It's bilateral brain stimulation. And you wear a headset on your over your ears, and you have paddles in your hand, and your eyes are going left, right, following a blue light on a bar. And what happens when your brain is stimulated in that way, when you're sitting with a therapist talking about some very tragic, horrible thing that happened to you, they've done PET scans of the brain before and after EMDR, and literally the brain, when it has trauma, it gets stuck and it starts looping. It's like a needle stuck in the groove of a record back in the days when we had record players. And what the EMDR does is it lifts that needle up and it changes it. The memories are still there, but they're not firing off in the trauma zone. It is one of the most profound things on earth to do EMDR. It's sometimes hard to find really good practitioners of it, but I would say I send 80% of my clients to EMDR therapists around the country. And it's a very unknown method for helping people take scissors and literally cut those red lines that are in someone's chart, things that are not their fault, something they were born with. And it's like your car, if it has a mechanical issue, you don't sit around and talk about it. You get in under the hood and you fix it. And that's what I'm obsessed with and working with doctors. So it started with mental health issues, and then it started moving into more physical health issues, because all of a sudden I started to realize I was really good at figuring out why people were sick. So I work with a top doctor at NYU and another doctor at Tufts University. I've worked with a bunch of new neurologists. At one point, I had four neurologists in one of my classes because they saw how accurate I was with people, that they wanted to understand what I was doing, and they studied the brain. And so this is so amazingly interesting to me to realize that the Western medical community is beginning to realize that astrology can help them see the whole person, not just one part. And in Western medicine, a lot of times they get so specialized that if they're a rheumatologist, that's their area of specialty, and they forget about looking at the whole person. So with astrology, I can see everything. And that's why functional medicine doctors are the ones who tend to have the ability to look at the whole person. Are you familiar with functional medicine, George?
1: Yes.
5: Yeah, okay. So functional medicine and astrology are perfect together, and that's really my most favorite thing to do, is to help people with unresolved health issues. A lot of times, health issues, sometimes we're born with them, and other times there are always ways to find the way out. And it's something you have to figure out how to work with what you were given.
1: Are you still learning astrology?
5: All the time. I am always shocked at how things in a chart a pattern will appear, and I'll start to notice it with certain people, and it's something I might not have noticed before. And I think it's something I will never master. It's so deep. Astrology, the wisdom and the body of knowledge embedded in the world of astrology is insane. It's so profound and so deep. And there are so many different types of astrology. There's Vedic astrology. There's Uranian astrology. There's all sorts of ways to use astrology for prediction, or there's medical astrology. It just goes on and on. And I find that the best way for me to learn right now is through my clients, because every chart is a brand new story to be looked at. And

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1: Have never really been nurturing, never married, no children, no pets. To tell you the truth, I don't think I've ever been in love. I'm okay with that. But I just like a little bit of insight of why I'm like that.
2: I love that you called, and this is such a great question because you're 100% right. This is why sun sign astrology is not that accurate. You have four planets in Leo, my friend. You are such a Leo person. Your moon is in Leo. Your Venus is Leo. Your Mercury is in Leo. So all of the inner workings of your system are not like Cancer at all. You're a total princess, fire queen, lioness out there. And you have a bit of a roar. And I would imagine you like luxury. Am I correct?
1: Oh, yes.
2: Yeah, so you're a little more flashy than a typical Cancer. So you would not feel like a Cancer at all. And that's why people need to get away from thinking about sun sign astrology, because it's not really that helpful. That's like saying you're a Lexus, but I don't know if you're a sedan or a sports car. I don't know if you're diesel, electric. I mean, it doesn't give anyone enough information. So I'm so glad you called, because now you know why. You've got four planets in Leo, and that's who you really are.
1: Oh, thank you so much.
2: Does that make you feel better to know you're not crazy?
1: Yes.
2: You're not
1: a lot better. A lot better. Thank you.
2: Okay. Bye, Cindy.
3: Appreciate that. What do you do when you get that kind of a reading, Leslie? What are you doing? Explain to us what you're doing back there.
2: Yeah. So I'm plugging it into a program where I can pop up the chart. And what I do when I'm looking at a chart is looking at the things that are popping out at me right away. So with that case with Cindy, the sun sign Cancer, that's like looking at one page of a 500-page book. It doesn't give her enough information. So that's important for her to realize that she's not crazy. So if she was to read books about Cancer, it's not going to feel accurate to her at all, because she's just got four things going on in Leo. So I'm looking at the things that jump out at me the most. And again, I look at the chart as if it's a piece of music. And the red lines, which are the ones that oftentimes we get stuck in, or they can feel like drumming. And drumming is not negative, George. It's just if you listen to drumming all the time, you'll get a headache. So I'm trying to look at this like a piece of music. And where I see blue lines, that's where things are easy, happy, and good. And the red lines are where you're building a muscle. And it's all this whole orchestrated piece of music that we're examining. So when I look at charts quickly, like I'm doing for your listeners, I hear their question and I figure out, okay, what's going on here that would make her feel like she's not a Cancer? And it just, it's like screaming at me. She's got all this Leo energy. Of course, that's very different than a Cancer. And every zodiac sign is in revolt against the one before it. So where Cancer is more nurturing and about having kids and cooking meals and bringing milk and cookies to people, Leo is the exact opposite. It's in revolt against everything that Cancer's about. Leo is the entertainer, and it's all about more luxury and showing off a bit and having performances. And she's completely not Cancerian, but she is a Cancer sun sign.
3: Back to the next calls. March 1st, 1982, 3182. Aaron in Tempe, Arizona, west of the Rockies. Hi, Aaron.
4: Hey, George. Thanks for taking my...
3: You are welcome. What is your question for Leslie?
4: My question for Leslie is, I've been manifesting and choosing a different job path for myself, and where do you see that going for me?
3: All right, Les, go ahead.
2: Okay, so you don't by any chance know what time you were born, do you?
4: It was... I think 11:15 or 11:17 a.m.
2: Okay, that just helps me a little bit more. And where were you born? Colorado City? Is that what you said?
4: Oh, no, Mesa, Arizona.
2: Mesa, okay, perfect. All right. So what

0: I can tell you about your chart is that you have a lot of intensity about how you move through life, because your male energy is in the sign of Libra, and Libra is all about balance and having everything look and be a certain way. But when you were born, you have two incredibly intense planets right next to your male energy, and that's Saturn and Pluto. So you have a tremendous amount of drive, and you really, do you feel like you were born with like a real desire to do something with your life?
1: Yeah, definitely. I love, besides, you know, having a good job and, you know, steady income like that, I love to travel and go out of town and just explore like everything.
0: Right. Yeah. You have a deep need for growth and movement, and you have a very good mind. The most important thing I could tell you about your work life is that you need to do something that you're super passionate about. Some people don't have as much drive and depth of interest like you do. So you've got to pick a career that's going to use the tremendous amount of energy you have here and feel like you're being useful. Does that make sense?
1: It does. Yeah, it makes a lot of sense. And I've been looking for other industries, I guess you could say, that would give me that option.
0: Have you ever been in a healing profession or working for a company that deals with healing?
1: I have not.
0: Okay. Has that ever crossed your mind?
1: It hasn't. It's something I can consider, though.
0: Okay. The other thing you need to know about your chart, you're a Pisces, but and you're very intuitive, so you want to use that intuition that you've got, but you're basically a healer. That's why I was asking about a profession that has to do with healing. Even if you're not in a healing profession, you could still be a healer. So someone could be a teacher and they help heal the students that are in their class. You've got a lot of teaching abilities, healing abilities. So what kind of work do you do?
1: I currently do retail work in the store, and even though I chose to do it, I've grown kind of dull on it just because I don't feel it's given me the outlet that I need to grow in different areas and learn and do something new. That's why I'm, you know, looking at different things.
0: Okay, so my suggestion would be to look into something that has to do with health and healing. I think that would be good for you. And you were born lucky, so things will work out for you. Don't be shy about taking a chance. Don't be nervous. When you set your intention on wanting to make a difference in the world, I think you're going to find the right job, the right career.
2: All right, thanks, Aaron. I appreciate it. When you look at the charts, are there ever a chart that you don't want to talk about?
0: No, never. That's not ever happened. I have total compassion for people. And as I said, I look at people like animals. I'm big into nature and animals. So I think, you know, a spider has as much a reason to be here as a rhinoceros. So we just go with the flow and look at people's lives. And I mean, I think the hardest people for me to deal with are the ones who were born with mental confusion, and they have a hard time hearing the truth. And it's not their fault. It's just the way they are, but they can be frustrating. Like that story I told you before with the woman who, you know, took me 55 minutes before I could crack the code. And sometimes that's hard for me. It's like a heavy lift when I have to struggle to get them to acknowledge the truth of what I'm trying to say.
2: Next up, the birthday is January 11th. 56, January 11, 56, 11156. Suzanne in Minneapolis. Hi, Suzanne.
3: Hi, George. Hi, Leslie.
0: Hi.
3: Hi. I was wondering, I have a lot of body pain, more like bone pain, and I was wondering if you could tell me where it was coming from or if it's going to get better.
0: Okay, so definitely your body, when you were born, you have Saturn right next to your body, and Saturn brings either structure, or it's like having a really tough drill sergeant walking around with you wherever you go. So is he helping you or hurting you? It depends. So an Olympic level coach, someone could say, oh my God, you're so mean to Michael Phelps, making him swim all those miles, but he's helping him get somewhere. Well, your body has been, you were born with this energy right next to you. So it can either manifest as you're hard on your body, or that something is hard on your body, which could be an illness or something like that. You also have Pluto, which is the planet of transformation, making a tough aspect to your body. So you were born with this. Did anything happen to you when you were born that was difficult? Did you have a tough delivery?
3: Not that I know of, but I've had one illness after another. I've had cancer twice. I just had hyperparathyroidism. I've just had so many things throughout my life. It's ridiculous.
0: Right. That's because you were born with not the easiest situation with your body. But there is a way out. For as tough as the difficult things are, you have an equal amount of good things that can help you out. But you definitely have what I call a mousetrap here with your body. And it's been very traumatic for you. I mean, you don't know what it's like not to have some sort of health issue. And it's been going on your whole life, correct?
2: She keeps fighting back.
0: Yeah, so I would suggest EMDR therapy for you to help with the traumatic part of what it's like to constantly have a body that is disappointing you with getting things. And then we can break that pattern.
2: How do you find an EMDR doctor?
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5: Good morning. Welcome to your Tuesday, July 7th. It is 69 degrees in the Dayton area right now. Let's begin with a check on the forecast with Storm Center 7 meteorologist Brittley Ritz. Not as much fog as we saw yesterday, but there is some out there.
6: Yeah, we have visibility down to about a mile or so in parts of the valley and Greenville. That would be you, about a mile and a half. The rest of us sitting at around 3 to 5 miles north of 70, south of 70. Some of us like Wilmington dropped to 3 miles. Same for Oxford and Liberty, Indiana. So here's what's going on. You notice the lights scattered once again all across Wagner Avenue. So yes, in the rural areas, that fog is going to be pretty thick. Our temperatures, well, they're a little bit cooler this morning. Always a nice thing. We're where we should be once we get past the fog. That is the extent of our moisture. But this is all from a cold front that brought us a stray shower yesterday. I talked to you yesterday about it. I said 95% of you would stay dry, and that was the case. So we're nailing that, right? But here we are, about 5 degrees colder this morning than yesterday morning at this time. 69 degrees in Dayton, 69 in Troy, 66 in Greenville, 71 in Xenia. Our dew points obviously starting to match up with our temperature, but a little bit cooler. The lower the number, the drier the air. So it's not going to be as muggy today as we reach a high of around 85 degrees. Your heat index will stay in the upper 80s and low 90s. So still muggy, just not as muggy. It's comfortable. So remember, it's all relative. We'll take advantage of this dry time and these cooler temperatures while we have it, because the warm, moist air will return ahead of our next cold front. And we'll time out our rain chances here with that next cold front here in a bit.
5: All right, Brittley, thank you. We're covering Montgomery County this morning, where for hours a SWAT team was outside of a house looking for someone in connection with a shooting. It happened on Fair Oaks Road in Harrison Township around 9:50 last night. Crews were called to the scene after reports of a shooting. Here now is a live look from the scene this morning. You can see deputies still there on scene collecting evidence. When our crews arrived, we saw lots of deputies and crime scene tape blocking off several buildings. We got a hold of 911 calls overnight that led deputies here.
7: Hold on, did it happen just now?
8: Yes, it just happened.
7: And you said it was a white male shooting at a black male?
8: Yes, I did. Okay.
5: Coming up in 30 minutes, News Center 7's Taylor Robertson will be on scene with more about what happened here overnight. Happening today, Dayton Mayor Shanice Turner Sloss will walk parts of the Twin Towers neighborhood. She's concerned about gun violence. These walks also give people the opportunity to share their concerns with her. That walk begins at 6 p.m. this evening at Ruskin Elementary School. Investigators say a man fired shots in two different areas less than 30 minutes apart. Now police are calling this an attempted murder. Springfield police found a man shot inside his car on Fair Street. He was taken to the hospital in critical condition. Then police went to West Main Street in Springfield on reports of a second shooting. They arrested Rodney Oglesby. We heard from neighbors.
9: Yeah, I thought it was fireworks. You know, they sound very similar. But I heard the shots, and then I heard, after that, I heard the sirens, and that's when I looked out my window.
5: It's not clear right now which other charges Oglesby could face. A man is in the Preble County Jail this morning after investigators say he admitted to killing a woman. A grand jury has indicted LaDavid Shaw on murder charges. Last month, he told deputies he strangled Shanae Robinson at the Petro truck stop along the Ohio-Indiana line. He says he did it because she would not stop talking. After he allegedly killed Robinson, investigators said he intentionally crashed a semi on the Indiana side of the line, hoping it would look like the wreck killed her. Previously, Shaw spent almost a decade in prison for manslaughter. He was released in 2017. New this morning, U.S. Marshals are searching for a murder suspect in Ohio. This is a photo of that person taken at a gas station in Strongsville, Ohio. Police say the man in the picture, identified as Leslieon Evans, is wanted out of Columbus on a murder charge. Police say when they tried to stop Evans, he ran. If you see him, do not approach. Instead, call police. A dog is alive this morning after being rescued from a house fire in Dayton. It happened on Riverview Avenue Sunday night. Firefighters responded to a two-story house with heavy smoke and flames showing. No one was hurt. The Red Cross is helping the person who lives here. Investigators trying to figure out what sparked a fire that destroyed three homes. This was on Ardmore Avenue in Dayton late Saturday night. The flames were so intense, one of the structures collapsed. A firefighter got hurt, but injuries were minor. A neighbor called 911.
10: Like a house, or is it like a garage?
11: It's a house. It's a house.
10: Do you know if everyone's out of the house?
11: I don't know. I'm on another side. I'm on another side of the street. I see it burning up in flames.
5: After the fire, there was emergency demolition for the remaining two houses. New information on that train derailment north of Columbus. City leaders say community members are now able to return home. This is in Bucyrus. More than a dozen Norfolk Southern rail cars derailed Sunday night. Early on, there were concerns the cars could be leaking. However, nothing spilled here. The city says some roads are still closed while cleanup continues. Closer to home in Miami County, a train hit a man and police ticketed him. Troy police said Jeremy Fast was standing too close to the tracks near East Main Street Saturday night. Fast was taken to the hospital but later released. The ticket was issued for criminal trespassing and disorderly conduct while intoxicated. Troopers saw more crashes and gave out more tickets during this holiday weekend. In fact, 18 people died in crashes between Thursday, July 2nd, and Sunday night. Troopers worked more than 500 crashes in Ohio. They wrote more than 1,700 distracted driving tickets, and almost 2,200 people were cited for not wearing their seatbelts. Troopers arrested almost 400 drivers for impaired driving. Police in Kettering need help finding two men who robbed a cell phone store and hurt a worker there. At the Boost Mobile store on Smithville Road, we talked with a woman who saw the two going inside the store. She noticed them because one of them had on winter clothes in July. When she got to the store, the men were walking out. She checked on the worker there.
12: I went in. I said, hello, hello, hello. The guy was laid out on the floor bleeding from his head. He was breathing on hard and stuff, so that's when I called 911.
5: The employee was taken to the hospital with minor injuries. Kettering hopes someone watching knows who did this and calls the police department. Happening today, the man accused of shooting a 16-year-old will face a judge in Miami County. Natus Francis is facing several charges, including felonious assault with a deadly weapon. In April, officers were called to a shooting on Locust Lane in Troy. Officers found the 16-year-old boy with a gunshot wound to the head. The victim survived. We will have a crew in the courtroom this afternoon to get an update for you. The latest on News Center 7, beginning today at 5 p.m. There were several court hearings this week for the man investigators say killed conservative activist Charlie Kirk. In Utah, a judge will decide if probable cause supports the charges facing Tyler Robinson. Investigators said he shot Kirk while Kirk was speaking to thousands of college students. If the judge allows the case to move forward, Robinson will have a hearing and a chance to enter a plea.
13: I think it's very likely that there is enough there for the prosecution to convince a judge that there is probable cause that Robinson committed these crimes.
5: Charlie Kirk's parents and his widow are in Utah for those hearings. New this morning, major flooding from torrential rains and storms is causing headaches for states in the Northeast and in the Mid-Atlantic. More rough weather is on the way. Here's John Lawrence.
14: It's not okay, guys. We need help.
15: Some streets in New Jersey are looking like rivers right now.
16: Uh-oh, here come a dummy.
15: Here comes a dummy. Here comes a dummy. Dummy.
16: Tens of millions of people along the Northeast, Mid-Atlantic, and Southern New England areas are dealing with the aftermath of storms that produced flash floods over the past few days.
17: More damage. Refrigerators are underwater. Probably going to need new compressors. Nobody's blocking the street off for us.
16: Additional storms are expected in some already stricken spots, which will likely cause additional wreckage.
18: We still have bent trees. Are broken in half and splintered everywhere. In the backyard, in the side, everywhere. It was like a cyclone like you would not imagine.
16: Some residents in Harwinton, Connecticut have been without power for at least 2 days.
19: I said, we're going to the basement. That's it. You know, I didn't think it was going to stop.
16: Officials are reminding residents to be cautious while out in the wetter-than-usual elements.
20: We've activated our Office of Emergency Management, been in contact with all 21 counties and hundreds of municipalities, and we're helping communities recover. But this weather isn't over yet.
16: John Lawrence, News Center 7.
5: New information this morning on the deadly back-to-back earthquakes in Venezuela. Authorities there say more than 3,300 people are confirmed dead. That death toll Sunday was almost 400 more than Saturday's number. The update did not include an estimate of the missing. Many people are coming together to help with the search.
21: I would say this is still the emergency phase, and our teams are still like finding the exact numbers so we can get the amount of meals needed to cover all the need.
5: Survivors and relatives of the victims are calling the government response inadequate and delayed.
6: Back home, we have dry conditions other than a little bit of fog this morning, where visibility is likely down to around a mile north of 70, especially in the rural areas. Maybe a little drizzle, but otherwise, live Doppler 7 not showing anything. We'll be dry again today and tomorrow, and then much of Thursday ahead of our next cold front, which will reinforce the cooler and drier air. Right now, it is comfortable at a whopping 70 degrees in Dayton. Or fluctuating. We go from 69 to 70. 70 in Urbana and Bell Fountain and Springfield and Xenia. 66 in Greenville. Dry conditions pretty much across the board. We had a few showers along the boundary that fizzled out. That's now pushing eastward. And now we look out west, northwest to be exact. Our next cold front starting to set up. And the rain will stay out this way again for the next 2.5 days. We'll bring in a good shot of rain late Thursday into Friday. Much of the day Friday, watching for scattered showers and thunderstorms that will linger on into the beginning of your weekend. We're going to time that out for you a little bit better on Futurecast here in about 10 minutes.
5: All right, Brittley, we'll see you then. Tragedy in the water in western Montgomery County. Emergency crews used an underwater drone to find a man's body. It happened at the Madison Lake State Park in Trotwood. Abdom Ramadan went underwater Saturday. Search and rescue crews were back out Sunday with the technology. They were able to recover his body from the water. Yesterday, we talked with the Trotwood fire chief.
22: Even if you are an avid swimmer, it's a good idea to have the life jacket on, because when you fall out of a boat, you can hit the water, you can sprain your arm, you can hit your head on the side of the boat. Anything can happen, and that would keep you afloat.
5: The chief wishes people who are looking to cool off do it where there are lifeguards on duty. It's 4:40 now. Good morning. 69 degrees. It's a billion-dollar industry in the Buckeye State. And now the NCAA's president is speaking out about sports betting in college sports. President Trump is heading to Turkey for the NATO summit. A big topic, the war in Iran and when peace talks could pick back up.
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23: You are not going to believe a scam going on right now where you receive a package delivery to your home and there's no information on the package as to the sender, or you don't know why you're getting this package, but there's a big QR code on it that says scan with your phone for information. That's actually the con. Somebody sends you something nearly worthless just to get something they really want, which is your personal information. And when you scan that QR code, what ends up happening is you load an ugly malware virus onto your phone. CNET did a study of this and found that this is a really dangerous virus. So you have an unexpected package show up at your house, you can open it, but do not scan that QR code. It's nothing but trouble.
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5: Iran held a massive funeral procession for its supreme leader. He died when the U.S. bombed parts of that country at the beginning of the war. People took over streets in Tehran in what some called a show of defiance yesterday. The angry crowd called for revenge, chanting death to America. This comes as President Trump heads to Turkey for the NATO summit. The war with Iran is expected to be a big topic at the summit after the president claimed victory in his July 4th speech.
36: You look at Iran, we wiped it out.
5: Peace talks are set to continue after Iran's days-long funeral ceremonies are over. The war in Iran is having big impacts on the Buckeye State's gas prices. Right now, a gallon of regular gasoline is averaging $3.55 a gallon, according to AAA. In Clark County, it's higher at $3.58 a gallon, but in Greene County, prices are lower at $3.51 on average. In Miami County, gas is selling for $3.48 a gallon on average. To find the cheapest gas prices near you, make sure you have our free WHIO weather app. There, you can find the Pump Patrol. The NCAA's president does not want to see any more prop betting in college sports. While Charlie Baker was on CBS News' Face the Nation, he said prop betting has changed the character and culture of fandom in sports. Prop bets are where people bet on an event or player stat that may not necessarily be tied to the outcome of the game. In 2024, NCAA had a report that found 750 cases of online abuse against athletes and match-fixing accusations. At the state capitol in Columbus, a group of lawmakers introduced a new plan focused on legal sports betting. If lawmakers pass it, it would ban college sports betting altogether. That means no more prop bets, and people could not place bets on their phones. Legal sports betting is a big moneymaker in the state. The Ohio Casino Control Commission said that the state earned more than $1 billion from taxable revenue last year. Most of that money went to Ohio's public schools and school sports. It's a comfortable set of earbuds that can help you sleep. Here's Mary Narducci with this morning's local steals and deals.
6: Getting a good night's sleep is so important to me. So when someone is snoring or the neighbor's dog is barking, it always ruins my night. Well, now I found earbuds that I can actually sleep in that are comfortable. They're called Echo Pods. They are so comfortable. They don't put any pressure on my ear, so I'm able to block out that surrounding noise and sleep the night away. But not only that, they connect to Bluetooth, so I can even listen to white noise sound, rain sounds, even relaxation music. I love that I can sleep the night away comfortably, but I love that I can use these all day long. All I do is charge them. I get 20 hours of playing time, and I love using these for taking phone calls. This quality is a crystal clear connection. They're so discreet. 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I can take a Zoom call and no one even knows I'm wearing them. I love the fact that not only do I love these, but my children love them. 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
5: 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There's about $5 billion in unclaimed funds right now. This could be from old unused bank accounts, uncashed checks, and unclaimed wages. Ohioans have 10 years to claim the money, and then the state gets to keep it. On Ohio or WHIO.com, rather, you will find a link where you can check to see if any of the money belongs to you. 4:48 now. Good morning. 69 degrees. Time to check in with Storm Center 7 meteorologist Brittley Ritz. Nothing like yesterday, but a little fog out there.
7: Yeah, just a little bit. It's enough to slow you down. And you look at the visibilities. You're down to about a mile and a half in Greenville, down to 4 miles in Sydney and Winchester, 3 in Wapakoneta. Yeah, just slow down. Give yourself some extra time. It's not too thick. You're seeing it here off of Wagner Avenue in Greenville. The light's scattering there. And it's, again, it's light. Light fog. That is the extent of our moisture. Maybe a little drizzle with it, the thicker it gets at times in some of the rural areas, but that is it. Live Doppler 7's dry. We'll take advantage of the dry time that we do have. 70 degrees right now in Dayton, as well as Bell Fountain, Urbana, Springfield, and Xenia. 66 degrees in Greenville. Not a whole lot to show you. The front, the cold front, has obviously made its way through. The rain, long gone off to our east, and we look out to our west now for the next cold front to reinforce the cooler and drier air. So that area of low pressure is kind of setting up now, trying to get its act together. The rain that's developing into Wisconsin and Minnesota, that's not making its way here for the next few days. You'll see future cast today dry, just a few clouds, 87 degrees-ish, depending on where you are in the valley. And then we'll hold on to the dry time going into Wednesday. Wednesday night, south of 70, there may be a stray shower or rumble of thunder, but I do think many of us are dry up until Thursday late with a 30% shot of rain then. And that's the cold front starting to knock on our door. Friday looks pretty damp here. We've got a rain chance in the morning, a very scattered opportunity through the afternoon and evening, overnight into Saturday morning looks to be right now our better chance for steadier and heavier rain. And so you'll see that here on Futurecast. There's that scattered rain chance going into Thursday. But Friday morning, 6, 7 o'clock, as we're trying to leave to get to work, wherever we may be going, right now the heaviest of the rain stays to our south and west, but it's still raining here in the Miami Valley. We'll catch a break, very scattered in the afternoon. I shouldn't say a big break, but still a little bit of a lull. And then we get into the evening, 11, midnight. Look at the darker greens and the yellows popping up over top of us. Steady, heavy rain with the occasional rumble of thunder right now. Nothing looks to be severe. But we're talking about picking up another inch, possibly 2 inches of rain, depending on where that heavier banding sets up. And that will be determined as we progress through the week here. That low hasn't truly even developed. You saw it off to our north and west. So there's your Storm Center 7-day forecast. Once that front moves through, look at the temperature drop. Whew. 80 degrees Saturday. That is it. Some of us will be in the 70s.
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4: And good morning, Letitia. Good morning, everyone. Jake McDonough will be in the traffic center to help you out with your morning commute. That's a big part of Miami Valley's morning news. Also, we'll be hearing from Senator John Husted, who visited the VA Center this week. We'll hear his thoughts on that visit and what's next for care for veterans here in the Miami Valley and across the nation. And it's National Chocolate Day. We'll talk about some of our favorite sweet treats all coming up on Miami Valley's Morning News.
5: All right, Larry, thank you. 451, 69 degrees. Police in Montgomery County are still working to learn who shot a juvenile, where the investigation stands this morning. A new plan at the Ohio State House would require new classes for college students. However, students we heard from are not thrilled with the idea.
2: 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What's happening this weekend? 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
8: Here's a look at what's happening around the Miami Valley this week. Country Concert 2026. That's going on this weekend up in Fort Loramie. 3 days of awesome country music with Jason Aldean, Alabama, Cole Swindell, Riley Green, and so many more. 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The Kickin' Chicken Wing Fest, that's happening on Saturday. It's going to be at Fray's. Lots of music, food, and all kinds of fun. The event's going to begin at 4 and run through 10. The Hot Air Balloon Glow is going to be happening. That's going to be on Saturday on Elm Street in West Carrollton with live music from an Elton John and Billy Joel tribute band. Lots of food trucks and tons of hot air balloons. The event's going to begin at 5:30 and run through 10. The Logan County Fair, that's going to kick off on Sunday over at the Logan County Fairgrounds in Bell Fountain with carnival rides, fair food, games, animals, bull riding, and all kinds of stuff to do. The fair is going to run through July 18th. And movies topping the box office this weekend include Minions and Monsters, Toy Story 5, and Supergirl. With your WHIO Weekend Preview, I'm Chris Hartley.
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5: A new plan at the Ohio State House could require college students to attend civics classes. 5 Ohio universities, including Wright State University, have so-called intellectual diversity centers to fight against bias. State Republicans are pushing to expand civics education at colleges and universities across the state. However, some students are not thrilled with the idea.
15: It ignores certain realities of what higher education is.
16: I think there is a fundamental misunderstanding with what indoctrination actually is.
5: The state Senate finance chair is sponsoring the bill mandating attendance for these classes. The professor's union leader called the mandates the definition of indoctrination. Happening today, city leaders in Miami County are set to talk about plans involving a restaurant expansion. We're talking about Thai 9 in Piqua. City commissioners tabled the conversation last month, and during that meeting, another business said they were against the expansion. The next meeting is tonight on the second floor of the city building at 5 p.m. A new assisted living facility is opening in southern Montgomery County. Gigi's Place will hold their grand opening Saturday, July 18th. The building can accommodate 16 residents each with their own private bathroom, bedroom, and shared communal spaces. It's 4:55 now, 69 degrees. How much is too much screen time? With lots of parents asking that question, one summer camp is changing the way kids look at tech.
7: And that ridge of high pressure has finally broken down. One cold front has moved through, but that big heat, well, it stays away. We have another cold front that's going to swing on by. We'll talk about how much cooler we're going to get.
5: For hours, SWAT team members sat outside this house in Montgomery County. We're now hearing the 911 calls that brought out emergency crews.
0: The Motor City Madman is back. 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
2: Good morning. It's 5 o'clock. I'm Larry Hansgen, and welcome to Miami Valley's Morning News. We are live on Tuesday, July 7th. We have 70 degrees in Dayton. Here are the big three things you need to know. Going to be partly cloudy today, dry, high in the mid-80s with low humidity. The U.S. loses to Belgium 4-1 in the World Cup. And our top local story, one man in custody this morning after an argument led to a SWAT standoff overnight.
3: Yeah, that standoff ended just minutes ago. Another man waking up in the hospital this morning. This all happened in Harrison Township.
4: All night, the area was full of law enforcement. Montgomery County deputies tell us crews were called to Fair Oaks just before 10 last night.
3: It all started when two men apparently got into an argument, and deputies say the suspect pulled out a gun and shot the other man in the leg.
4: Deputies say the suspect then took off and went into an apartment. For hours, they worked to get the suspect out. They could see him peeking through the blinds at times.
3: Yeah, around 2:30 this morning, our crews watched a man get taken into custody.
4: Deputies tell us they were still not exactly sure what the two men were arguing about. The man taken to the hospital is expected to live.
3: Stay tuned here as we continue to work to learn more about this standoff and bring you the information that you need to hear here on the Miami Valley's hometown station, 1290 and 95.7 WHIO.
5: Cooler and drier air has set in, and even cooler air will move back into the Miami Valley this week. I'm Storm Center 7 meteorologist Brittley Ritz. We're going to talk about what will cause that and when it arrives.
6: A couple early morning slowdowns due to construction in two areas. Northbound 75 around the Warren and Montgomery County line coming out of Springboro. Second area, northbound 75 just past Needmore Road in Harrison Township. With traffic every 10 minutes, I'm Jake Magnotta, WHIO Triple Team Traffic.
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3: I'm Brittany Otto.
4: I'm Will Taylor.
3: Well, Kettering police need your help after two men robbed a cell phone store and hurt an employee.
7: At the Boost Mobile store on Smithville Road, we talked with a woman who saw the two going inside the store. She noticed them because one of them had on winter clothes in July. When she got to the store, the men were walking out. She checked on the worker there.
8: I went in. I said, hello, hello, hello. The guy was laid out on the floor bleeding from his head. He was breathing on hard and stuff, so that's when I called 911.
7: The employee was taken to the hospital with minor injuries.
3: News Center 7's Letitia Perry. We do have photos of the suspects at our website. If you have any information, you should reach out to Kettering Police.
4: We're covering Miami County, where a man was sighted after he was hit by a train in Troy over the weekend.
9: Investigators say 42-year-old Jeremy Fast was drunk on East Main Street when he got too close to the tracks and got knocked away by the train. Fast was taken to Miami Valley Hospital, where he was released by Monday. Fast was given a ticket for disorderly conduct while intoxicated and criminal trespassing.
4: That's WHIO's Parker Testa reporting.
3: We now know three people walked into a hospital with injuries after a gathering of people in Dayton overnight led to gunfire.
10: It happened at Princeton Park around 1:40 Monday morning. Dispatchers say multiple shell casings were found at the scene, but no one has been arrested. One woman first arrived at a hospital after being cut by glass. Two others who came in with gunshot wounds are now recovering from non-life-threatening injuries.
3: That's WHIO's Will Harris.
4: A two-year-old is dead after drowning in a swimming pool in Champaign County.
11: Cops say this happened along Game Farm Road on Saturday as they took the toddler to the hospital but were not able to save them. Witnesses gave their statements and surveillance footage was collected, but no charges have been filed.
4: That's WHIO's Sierra Lawson. We're still working to get more details.
3: Two members of law enforcement testifying in a Utah courtroom in the preliminary hearing for the man accused of killing conservative activist Charlie Kirk.
12: Former State Bureau of Investigations agent David Hull testified that as they looked into the murder of Charlie Kirk last September, they were reviewing footage of what they believed to be the suspect's vehicle when they found out someone was turning themselves in.
13: Yeah, did you, at that point in time, did you receive a name from Washington County?
14: Yes, we did.
13: And what was that name?
14: Tyler Robinson.
12: Earlier in the day, Officer Chris Bagley testified he suspected the shooting came from the top of a building on the Utah Valley University campus, and dispatch confirmed someone had been seen on the roof.
15: The individual stood up after the shooting and ran northeast on the top of the Losi building.
12: Kirk's widow Erica and his parents are attending the hearing this week.
3: That's Fox's Jessica Rosenthal. WHIO News Times 505.
2: I'm Larry Hanskin. This is Miami Valley's Morning News, and so glad that you could join us here on this July the 7th. It's a happy birthday for the former Beatle drummer, Ringo Starr.
16: Another tip I've got for all bands who are starting out, when you're in the van, was another tip. If you fart, own up.
2: Ringo Starr, born this date, 1940. He's celebrating his 86th birthday. And still to come on Miami Valley's Morning News, not a lot to celebrate in Seattle or anyplace else in the U.S. That story coming up in 2 minutes. 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
0: 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This is tornado season, and weather is our specialty. 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
18: We're in an unusual time in the job market. There aren't that many jobs opening up when you're looking for work. And we're in a job rotation time that getting new skills is so very important. If you feel dead-ended in what you do, or you feel unappreciated in what you do, or you've been laid off, I want you to look through what's available at the closest state-supported technical college and see what's available that is a career field where they're begging for workers and is something you would actually enjoy doing. You know, you don't want to, in the job market, ever be just a straight sitting duck. You want to be in a position where you are out there with skills that people are saying, I need you, I need you, gets you more money too.
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2: Good morning, I'm Larry Hanskin. The WHIO street team is out today. 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
3: 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A cold front approaching, and that could mean rain for the weekend.
5: Our next cold front slides on in Thursday and Friday. It increases our chance for rain. Watching it closely could be a flooding threat. Some scattered rain and storms going into late Thursday, but a better opportunity going into early morning hours Friday. Catching a small break, becoming a little more scattered Friday afternoon, then heavier, steadier rain going into Friday night and into Saturday. And it takes our temperatures down big time. We go from being very warm and humid again on Thursday with a high of 87, which isn't too far off of our normal of 86, back down to a high of 80 degrees on Saturday.
3: Storm Center 7 meteorologist Brittley Rich. She'll have more in her full 5-day forecast in minutes.
4: Tragic news out of Montgomery County. Emergency crews needed an underwater drone to find a man's body.
19: We're talking about Madison Lakes in Trotwood. Adom Ramadan went under the water Saturday. They were back out yesterday with that technology and got his body out of the lake. And today, we talked with Trotwood's fire chief.
20: Even if you are an avid swimmer, it's a good idea to have the life jacket on, because when you fall out of a boat, you can hit the water, you can sprain your arm, you can hit your head on the side of the boat. Anything can happen, and that would keep you afloat.
19: And the chief wishes people looking to cool off would do that in places where there are lifeguards.
4: That's News Center 7's James Brown.
3: And in Greene County, the Little Art Theater in Yellow Springs showed a documentary focused on local resident and comedian Dave Chappelle. 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One man drove all the way from Florida to take part.
21: What started it all? You know, a little bit more about him, not just his jokes and what's funny, but a little bit about what he's about and what he's for.
3: The documentary is titled Dave Chappelle Live in Real Life.
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4: The United States' run at the 2026 FIFA World Cup is over.
6: The United States has been eliminated from the FIFA World Cup, falling to Belgium 4-1 on Monday in the round of 16. Belgium struck first in this game, but Mark Tillman for the second straight game scored on a free kick as the U.S. tied things up at 1. But 2 minutes later, Belgium took the lead right back.
8: Trossard to the byline, gets across, and the Ketelaar's rising up, and Belgium retake the lead. Moments later, Charles de Ketelaar climbs the ladder, his second goal, and the U.S. right back where they were.
6: Courtesy of Fox, Charles de Ketelaar with the goal. They would tack on two more in the second half as Belgium advances to the quarterfinals to face Spain.
4: That's Fox's Tony Genualdo, WHIO News Time, 5:11.
2: I'm Larry Hansgen. This is Miami Valley's Morning News, our five-day extended forecast. And from Storm Center 7 meteorologist, Brittley Ritz.
5: 85 degrees this afternoon, partly cloudy, comfortable. Going into your Wednesday as well, 65 with a high of 86, still partly cloudy. Starting off Thursday dry, but a cold front inching closer to us. So we'll hit 87, and it'll be muggy. But the next cold front slides through with good rain chances throughout your day Friday, especially in the morning and later into the evening. It drops us to 82 degrees. Lower humidity going into Saturday with lingering showers and storms with a high of 80 degrees.
2: Live Doppler 7 radar, clear. 70 in Springfield, 70 in New Carlisle, and 70 at Dayton Severe Weather Station.
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23: Well, we've got a couple lane closures on I-75 north in two separate areas due to some overnight road work. First area is northbound 75 coming out of the Springboro area. It's right around the Warren Montgomery County line before you get to Austin Landing. The right two lanes are blocked, so there's a little bit of a delay. Second area, northbound 75 between Needmore and Benchwood, looks like the right lane is blocked. With traffic every 10 minutes, I'm Jake Magnata, WHIO Triple Team Traffic.
2: On Wall Street, the Dow closed up over 53,000 for the first time, adding 155 points to close at 53,055. And still to come, a man who confessed to a truck stop murder is officially indicted. That story in 2 minutes. WHIO News Time, 5:13.
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18: As a parent, we want the best for our kids. And if you have a junior or senior in high school and the path for them is likely to be college, I want you to have really serious discussions with your son or daughter about what the schools they're looking at are going to cost. 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
2: 516, I'm Larry Hansgen, 70 degrees in Dayton. Here are the big three things you need to know. Partly cloudy today, dry with a high in the mid-80s and low humidity. Iran fires upon another oil tanker in the Strait of Hormuz. And our top story, late-night SWAT standoff in Harrison Township.
3: Yeah, this happened in the Fair Oaks neighborhood overnight. It all started when two men got into an argument, and deputies say the suspect pulled out a gun and shot the other man in the leg.
4: Montgomery County Sheriff's Office Chief of Staff Jeremy Roy was concerned this happened in a neighborhood with plenty of kids and people outside.
10: These are adults. They should have some type of conflict resolution built into their DNA to be able to, you know, handle things like this without it resorting to violence. But in this case, that didn't happen. And we had someone point out a gun during an altercation and a shot being fired. That shot could have easily went anywhere.
4: Deputies tell us they were still not exactly sure what the two men were arguing about. The man taken to the hospital is expected to live.
3: Four men recovering after a fight led to gunfire in the Oregon District.
19: This fight started around 3:30 Saturday morning, more than an hour after the bars closed. We got some 911 calls describing the gunfire.
11: Two different guns, one low caliber, one higher caliber.
12: How long ago?
11: About 30 seconds. A lot of screaming, a lot of people running around.
19: Later, police arrested a man.

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1: Shaw previously faced prison time for manslaughter. He's now being held on $1 million bond.
2: A robbery at a Boost Mobile in Kettering Monday afternoon sent a worker to the hospital. Now police looking for two people.
3: It happened a little before 12:30 at the store on South Smith Hill Road. Cops say one man had a gun and the two of them took money before running off. The employee has only minor injuries. We have photos of the robbers at WHIO.com. You're asked to call cops if you know who they are.
2: That's WHIO's Will Harris.
1: Iran appearing to have hit another oil ship moving through the Strait of Hormuz.
4: The Iranian government has repeatedly stated that the only safe route through the strait is one it has approved. The ship set on fire by a projectile today was transiting near the coast of Oman. State TV says the liquefied natural gas tanker came under attack after ignoring warnings. Iran suspected of attacking other ships that have sailed through that same area. Those strikes sparked retaliatory attacks by the United States. Iran then went after Gulf Arab neighbors in response. The ongoing conflict and peace process is likely to play a role as President Trump meets NATO leaders here in Ankara, Turkey.
1: That's Fox's Jonathan Savage. WHIO News Time is 519.
5: I'm Larry Hansgen. 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
6: 85 degrees this afternoon, partly cloudy, comfortable. Going into your Wednesday as well, 65 with a high of 86, still partly cloudy. Starting off Thursday dry, but a cold front inching closer to us. So we'll hit 87, and it'll be muggy. But the next cold front slides through with good rain chances throughout your day Friday, especially in the morning and later into the evening. It drops us to 82 degrees. Lower humidity going into Saturday with lingering showers and storms with a high of 80 degrees.
5: Now the live Doppler 7 radar is clear. We have 70 in Springfield, 66 in Greenville, and 70 at Dayton Severe Weather Station.
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5: And now here's an update with Jake Magnata.
7: We have a lane closure in two areas of northbound 75 right now, both due to overnight road work. First area, if you're coming out of Springboro, it's a little slow. Northbound 75, right lane's blocked before you get to Austin Landing. Second area is in Harrison-Butler Township, just past Needmore Road. Right lane is blocked. With traffic every 10 minutes, I'm Jake Magnata, WHIO Triple Team Traffic.
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10: Good morning, I'm Larry Hansgen. Welcome to Miami Valley's morning news on July 7th. It was this date in 1928. Sliced bread was sold for the first time by the Chillicothe Baking Company of Chillicothe, Missouri. There hasn't been anything better since. 70 degrees now at 525.
11: 25 minutes after 5 o'clock.
12: I'm Will Taylor.
11: I'm Brittany Otto. Happening today, the man accused of shooting a 16-year-old will face a judge in Miami County.
13: Natus Francis is facing several charges, including felonious assault with a deadly weapon. In April, officers were called to a shooting on Locust Lane in Troy. Officers found the 16-year-old boy with a gunshot wound to the head. The victim survived.
11: That's News Center 7's Letitia Perry.
12: Now here's the WHIO impact story, which means we go in depth on a major story every hour.
11: The Arthritis Foundation, spreading the word that the condition could affect anyone at any age.
14: July is Juvenile Arthritis Month. The Arthritis Foundation wants to increase awareness about the condition and make a difference in kids' lives. By spreading the word, the children get arthritis too. Arthritis refers to joint pain or joint disease, and there are more than 100 types and related conditions. Symptoms can include pain, stiffness, swelling, as well as diminished range of motion in joints. Some severe cases can even result in chronic pain, leading to difficulty performing daily activities, even something as simple as walking or going upstairs. There's no cure for juvenile arthritis.
11: That's Fox's Lisa Brady.
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12: A North Fort Myers, Florida man is crediting his survival of a terrifying alligator attack to his quick thinking and the help of his bulldog.
15: James McMicken suffered injuries to his leg but is expected to survive after a large alligator pulled him into a canal while he was fishing from his backyard in North Fort Myers. The 71-year-old managed to fight off the gator by jamming his fishing pole and thumb into its eyes. McMicken credits his hunting experience for giving him the know-how to fight off the large reptile. As the gator swam away, McMicken's bulldog helped him out of the water and to his feet.
12: That's Fox's Tom Graham. WHIO News Time, 526.
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17: Why are people moving to a country if their goal is to instill the values from the country they came from rather than assimilate into, I believe, Western culture, civilization that is far more in keeping with what I believe is God's intention, which is that we are meant to live in freedom, but you have to embrace freedom to live in it. 10% of Europe thinks that America has abandoned them. 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
3: Here's a look at what's happening around the Miami Valley this week. Country Concert 2026. That's going on this weekend up in Fort Loramie. 3 days of awesome country music with Jason Aldean, Alabama, Cole Swindell, Riley Green, and so many more. 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The Kickin' Chicken Wing Fest, that's happening on Saturday. It's going to be at Fray's. Lots of music, food, and all kinds of fun. The event's going to begin at 4 and run through 10. The Hot Air Balloon Glow is going to be happening. That's going to be on Saturday on Elm Street in West Carrollton with live music from an Elton John and Billy Joel tribute band. Lots of food trucks and tons of hot air balloons. The event's going to begin at 5:30 and run through 10. The Logan County Fair, that's going to kick off on Sunday over at the Logan County Fairgrounds in Bell Fountain with carnival rides, fair food, games, animals, bull riding, and all kinds of stuff to do. The fair is going to run through July 18th. And movies topping the box office this weekend include Minions and Monsters, Toy Story 5, and Supergirl. With your WHIO Weekend Preview, I'm Chris Hartley.
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10: Good morning. It's 5:30. I'm Larry Hansgen. Welcome to Miami Valley's morning news. We are live on Tuesday, July the 7th. We got 70 degrees in Dayton. And here are the big three things you need to know. Partly cloudy today, dry, high in the mid-80s, low humidity. A truck driver from Mississippi who admitted killing a Preble County woman is indicted. And our top local story, an overnight SWAT standoff, leaves a man behind bars this morning.
21: Montgomery County deputies tell us crews were called to Fair Oaks just before 10 Monday night. It all started when two men got into an argument, and deputies say the suspect pulled out a gun and shot the other man in the leg.
11: That's News Center 7's Taylor Robertson. Deputies say the suspect then took off and went into an apartment.
21: For hours, they worked to get the suspect out. They could see him peeking through the blinds at times. Around 2:30 this morning, our crews watched a man get taken into custody.
12: Montgomery County Sheriff's Office Chief of Staff Jeremy Roy was concerned this happened in a neighborhood with plenty of kids and people outside.
22: These are adults. They should have some type of conflict resolution built into their DNA to be able to, you know, handle things like this without it resorting to violence. But in this case, that didn't happen. And we had someone point out a gun during an altercation and a shot being fired. That shot could have easily went anywhere.
11: Deputies tell us that they are still not exactly sure what the two men were arguing about.
12: The man taken to the hospital is expected to live.
11: Stay tuned here as we continue to work to learn more about this standoff and bring you the information that you need to hear. On the Miami Valley's hometown station, 1290 and 95.7 WHIO.
23: Another cold front sliding through the Miami Valley. I'm Storm Center 7 meteorologist Brittley Ritz. We'll talk about our next good chance for rain.
24: Back to normal in two areas of northbound 75. Some overnight road work finished. Northbound 75 around the Warren and Montgomery County line, as well as northbound 75 near Benchwood Road. With traffic every 10 minutes, I'm Jake Magnotta, WHIO Triple Team Traffic.
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11: I'm Brittany Otto.
12: I'm Will Taylor.
11: Now, continuing coverage of our top story from yesterday, Springfield police say a man fired shots in two different areas in less than 30 minutes of each other. Now, investigators are calling it an attempted murder.
0: Springfield police found a man shot sitting inside a car on Fair Street. He went to the hospital in critical condition. Then police went to West Main Street on reports of a second shooting. That's where they arrested Rodney Oglesby. And this from a resident.
1: Yeah, I thought it was fireworks. You know, they sound very similar. But I heard the shots, and then I heard, after that, I heard the sirens, and that's when I looked out my window.
0: After this violence this weekend, not clear tonight what other charges Oglesby could face.
11: That's News Center 7's James Brown.
12: To Preble County, a motorcyclist is dead after crashing off-road on the 4th of July.
2: Investigators say this happened at State Route 726 around 4:15 in the afternoon, taking the life of 39-year-old Douglas Miller. Miller lost control in the northbound lanes for unknown reasons and later died hours after being taken to a hospital.
12: That's WHIO's Sierra Lawson.
11: We've learned the name of the 21-year-old killed in a motorcycle crash in Centerville.
4: The wreck happened on Wilmington Pike just before 5 p.m. on Sunday, leaving Gavin Sheets dead. Cops say he was speeding on his bike when he lost control, hit a curb, went through multiple bushes, and ended up hitting a tree.
11: That's WHIO's Will Harris.
12: President Trump arrives in Turkey's capital, Ankara, today to meet with NATO allies.
5: From defense spending to Greenland to not joining the war on Iran, the last year has seen plenty of sources of dispute between President Trump and the NATO alliance.
25: I just want loyalty. You know, we're so loyal to them.
5: Speaking last month in the Oval Office, security is incredibly tight here in Ankara, and security is the watchword of this NATO summit. NATO allies are promising to take on more of the burden of defending Europe. Secretary General Mark Rutte promises that is happening.
26: We are stronger together, in NATO, with partners, to ensure the freedom and security we all hold dear.
12: That's Fox's Jonathan Savage reporting.
11: The summer swimming season just underway, and already shark attacks are up.
27: Seven shark attacks in U.S. waters this year. It's a problem on both coasts, with lifeguards ordering folks out of the waters of the Atlantic and the Pacific when they spot sharks near the shore. One of the main reasons, we're told, shark populations are on the rise. We're on trend this year to meet last year's record-setting 65 shark attacks worldwide. The largest number was in U.S. waters, 25.
11: That's Fox's Gary Baumgarten. WHIO News Time 5:35.
10: I'm Larry Hansgen. This is Miami Valley's Morning News. Thanks again for joining us on this Tuesday morning. And as you go about making travel plans for later this summer and fall, your consumer warrior Clark Howard says for domestic travel, shop airfares one way. And
28: with hotels, do you know that I reshop every hotel I ever book, and that somewhere between 90% and 100% of the time, I get a cheaper hotel rate when I reshop it, usually within 2 weeks of when I'm going.
10: And great information is always there online at clark.com, where you can research different topics and even leave questions for Clark and his staff. And still to come, it was not a good holiday weekend on Ohio roads. That story in 2 minutes. 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
31: 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The brochures are really fancy, but if something's really wrong, you have a big illness, a big expense, they don't pay. 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
10: I'm Larry Hanskin. Thanks again for joining us on Miami Valley's Morning News. About normal temperatures for this time of year. Look for high in the mid-80s. Right now, 70 degrees at 538.
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12: I'm Will Taylor.
11: I'm Brittany Otto. Investigators still trying to figure out what started the flames that destroyed three homes over the weekend.
13: This was on Ardmore Avenue in Dayton late Saturday night. The flames were so intense, one of the structures collapsed. A firefighter got hurt, but injuries were minor. A neighbor called 911.
15: Like a house, or is it like a garage?
16: It's a house. It's a house.
15: Do you know if everyone's out of the house?
16: I don't know. I'm on another side of the street. I see it burning up in flames.
13: After the fire, there was emergency demolition for the remaining two houses.
11: That's News Center 7's Letitia Perry.
12: New numbers from troopers showed higher crashes and tickets during the holiday weekend.
17: 18 people died in crashes between Thursday, July 2nd and Sunday night. Troopers worked more than 500 crashes, wrote more than 1,700 distracted driving tickets. Almost 2,200 people got seatbelt tickets, and they arrested almost 400 drivers for impaired driving.
12: WHIO's Parker Testa reporting.
11: Massive funeral processions continue in Tehran for the late supreme leader who was killed in an airstrike earlier this year.
18: It's as much a funeral procession as it is a state-sponsored show of opposition to the U.S. The late supreme leader was killed in U.S. airstrikes back in February. President Trump said last week his administration gave Iran the week off for the funeral, quote, because we're nice, adding,
19: look, we're going to win one way or the other. We're either going to make a deal or we're going to finish the job. Okay? And it won't be tough to finish the job. I'd rather make a deal.
18: What the president does want is more support from NATO members in the fight to denuclearize Iran. That's on top of the continued demand that European allies increase defense spending.
11: That's Fox's Alexandria Hoff.
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12: SpaceX will officially join the NASDAQ 100 today.
11: Elon Musk's artificial intelligence and rocket company will be joining the tech-heavy index ahead of the opening bell. The move comes just weeks after SpaceX's record-breaking IPO and follows new rules that aim to include newly public mega-cap companies sooner to the index. If investors hold some funds tied to the NASDAQ 100, they most likely will end up exposed to SpaceX, whether they like it or not. Mutual and exchange-traded funds with a collective $800 billion in assets track the index, and these funds were expected to buy shares of SpaceX after yesterday's closing bell.
12: That's Fox's Hillary Barsky, WHIO News Time, 541.
10: I'm Larry Hanskin. This is Miami Valley's Morning News. Our five-day extended forecast will help you make plans for the rest of the week as we hear from Storm Center 7 meteorologist Brittany Ritz.
23: 85 degrees this afternoon, partly cloudy, comfortable. Going into your Wednesday as well, 65 with a high of 86, still partly cloudy. Starting off Thursday dry, but a cold front inching closer to us. So we'll hit 87 and it'll be muggy. But the next cold front slides through with good rain chances throughout your day Friday, especially in the morning and later into the evening. It drops us to 82 degrees. Lower humidity going into Saturday with lingering showers and storms with a high of 80 degrees.
10: Our live Doppler 7 radar is clear. We have 70 in Springfield, 69 in Bellbrook, and 70 at Dayton Severe Weather Station.
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10: an update with Jake Magnotta.
24: Had two areas of northbound 75 with lane closures due to overnight road work, and it looks like both of these issues are clearing up, so we no longer have lane closures. Northbound 75 coming out of the Springboro area just south of Austin Landing. Second area was northbound 75 between Needmore and Benchwood Roads. With traffic every 10 minutes, I'm Jake Magnotta, WHIO Triple Team Traffic.
10: 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Well, still to come on Miami Valley's Morning News. Following up on our top story from yesterday, a violent weekend over the holiday, including Springfield. That story in 2 minutes. 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
10: 5:46, I'm Larry Hansgen. 70 degrees in Dayton. Here are the big three things you need to know. Partly cloudy today. Dry with a high in the mid-80s. Low humidity. Well, cops arrest a man related to shootings in two different areas of Springfield. And our top story, digging into the details behind a SWAT standoff in Harrison Township.
11: One man is in custody this morning after an argument led to that SWAT standoff in the Fair Oaks neighborhood. It all started when two men got into an argument. Deputies say the suspect pulled out a gun and shot the other man in the leg.
14: Deputies say the suspect then took off and went into an apartment. News Center 7's Taylor Robertson.
20: For hours, they worked to get the suspect out. They could see him peeking through the blinds at times. Around 2:30 this morning, our crews watched a man get taken into custody.
14: Deputies tell us they are still not sure what the two men were arguing about. The man taken to the hospital is expected to live.
11: Kettering police need your help after two men robbed a cell phone store and hurt an employee.
13: At the Boost Mobile store on Smithville Road, we talked with a woman who saw the two going inside the store. She noticed them because one of them had on winter clothes in July. When she got to the store, the men were walking out. She checked on the worker there.
21: I went in. I said, hello, hello, hello. The guy was laid out on the floor bleeding from his head. He was breathing on hard and stuff, so that's when I called 911.
13: The employee was taken to the hospital with minor injuries.
11: News Center 7's Letitia Perry. We do have photos of the suspects at our website. If you have any information, you should reach out to Kettering Police.
14: Covering Miami County, a man was cited after he was hit by a train in Troy over the weekend.
17: Investigators say 42-year-old Jeremy Fast was drunk on East Main Street when he got too close to the tracks and got knocked away by the train. Fast was taken to Miami Valley Hospital, where he was released by Monday. Fast was given a ticket for disorderly conduct while intoxicated and criminal trespassing.
14: That's WHIO's Parker Testa reporting.
11: We now know three people walked into a hospital with injuries after a gathering of people in Dayton overnight led to gunfire.
3: It happened at Princeton Park around 1:40 Monday morning. Dispatchers say multiple shell casings were found at the scene, but no one has been arrested. One woman first arrived at a hospital after being cut by glass. Two others who came in with gunshot wounds are now recovering from non-life-threatening injuries.
11: That's WHIO's Will Harris.
14: A 2-year-old is dead after drowning in a swimming pool in Champaign County.
6: Cops say this happened along Game Farm Road on Saturday as they took the toddler to the hospital but were not able to save them. Witnesses gave their statements and surveillance footage was collected, but no charges have been filed.
14: That's WHIO's Sierra Lawson.
11: Two members of law enforcement testifying in a Utah courtroom in the preliminary hearing for the man accused of killing conservative activist Charlie Kirk.
7: Former State Bureau of Investigations agent David Hull testified that as they looked into the murder of Charlie Kirk last September, they were reviewing footage of what they believed to be the suspect's vehicle when they found out someone was turning themselves in.
8: Yeah, did you, at that point in time, did you receive a name from Washington County?
15: Yes, we did.
8: And what was that name?
15: Tyler Robinson.
7: Earlier in the day, Officer Chris Bagley testified he suspected the shooting came from the top of a building on the Utah Valley University campus, and dispatch confirmed someone had been seen on the roof.
22: The individual stood up after the shooting and ran northeast on the top of the Losey building.
7: Kirk's widow Erica and his parents are attending the hearing this week.
11: That's Fox's Jessica Rosenthal, WHIO News Time 549.
10: This is Miami Valley's Morning News. I'm Larry Hansgen. Our five-day extended forecast, something we're proud to present to you four times an hour each morning. And here's Storm Center 7 meteorologist Brittany Ritz.
25: 85 degrees this afternoon, partly cloudy, comfortable. Going into your Wednesday as well, 65 with a high of 86, still partly cloudy. Starting off Thursday dry, but a cold front inching closer to us. So we'll hit 87, and it'll be muggy. But the next cold front slides through with good rain chances throughout your day Friday, especially in the morning and later into the evening. It drops us to 82 degrees. Lower humidity going into Saturday with lingering showers and storms with a high of 80 degrees.
10: Live Doppler 7 radar clear, and we got 70 in Springfield, 69 in Centerville, and 70 at Dayton Severe Weather Station.
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24: Well, it looked like they were wrapping up this overnight road work northbound 75 just past Needmore Road, but we're still a little slow. It does look like we have the right lanes back open. Everywhere else, though, this morning on I-70, 675, Route 35, traffic's been moving well. There are no accidents right now. With traffic every 10 minutes, I'm Jake Magnata, WHIO Triple Team Traffic.
10: Well, it's July 7th, Ringo Starr's birthday. We told you about that. It's National Zombie Day, and it's also National Chocolate Day. We'll talk about some of our favorite sweet treats coming up here in 3 minutes. WHIO News Time is 5:51.
29: Nobody likes to be told what to think. 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
10: Good morning, I'm Larry Hansgen. A dry day ahead and typical temperatures for this time of year, mid-80s this afternoon, 70 right now at 5:55. It's National Chocolate Day. And the top 10 chocolate bars, according to a survey by Menu Price, not to be confused with Esther Price, which would be a far more credible source. Number 10, my favorite actually, Three Musketeers, followed by Butterfingers, Bounty, not familiar, Skittles. Skittles isn't chocolate. What's it doing on this list? Reese's, Snickers, Kit Kat, Twix, Hershey's, and Milky Way's number one. Not a good list, I don't think, at all. I mean, first of all, you put Skittles on there,
11: yeah,
10: and you've lost me entirely, and I really don't care what you had to say before or after. Your favorite. Well. So, are you a chocolate fan, Brittany?
11: Yes, I am.
10: You acted a little indignant.
11: Well, of course I'm a chocolate fan.
10: Like, dare I even ask?
11: Right.
10: Do you love your children?
11: Right? See? Yeah.
10: Okay. So, what's your fave?
11: I'm a Reese girl.
10: Okay. I mean, who isn't?
11: Yeah. In, any form. I like the fast breaks. I like the cups. I like the Take Fives, pretty much any of the Reese products.
10: Will, you a chocolate fan?
14: Yeah, love it. Can't live without it.
10: Okay.
14: I would say, and it's not on this list, a Fifth Avenue bar.
11: Oh, yeah. Fifth Avenues.
14: Just completely kills Butterfingers.
11: Yes, 100. I feel like we've never had this conversation before.
10: Fifth Avenue, describe it to me. Is it like a Butterfinger?
14: It's like a Butterfinger, but it's 100 times better.
11: Completely elite to the Butterfinger.
10: Yeah, okay.
14: The peanut buttery kind of flaky inside.
11: Yes.
14: Yeah.
10: Oh, wow.
11: So good.
10: May have to make him run here.
11: Yes.
10: Parker, you a chocolate guy?
19: Twix is my go-to, but one that's not on the list. I also enjoy Mr. Good Bar.
11: Oh,
10: yeah, that's a good one.
11: It's a throwback, yeah.
10: Another way, another one of my favorites to make the list, go figure, Nestle's Crunch.
11: Oh, yeah.
19: Yes.
11: Yeah.
10: That's just
11: a classic.
10: I used to always, when I was in third grade, I was in a bowling league. And my parents gave me enough money that I could go rent my shoes and get a Nestle's Crunch Bar.
11: Oh.
10: And that was a highlight of my week. Wednesdays. It was a Wednesday. I always remember. That was a long time ago.
14: Wow.
10: Yeah, I remember it.
11: Yeah, right, yeah.
10: I remember it so distinctly.
11: Yeah.
10: Okay. Well, listen, go out and celebrate National Chocolate Day with some Reese's. No, not some Reese's, some Skittles. No, just kidding. Celebrate responsibly. Our top story today, there was a SWAT standoff last night in Harrison Township. How it started and how it ended. It's 5:58.
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10: Good morning. It's 6 o'clock. I'm Larry Hansgen, and welcome to Miami Valley's Morning News. We are live on Tuesday, July 7th. We got 70 degrees in Dayton. Here are the big three things you need to know. Going to be partly cloudy today, dry, high in the mid-80s, low humidity. The U.S. loses to Belgium 4-1 in the World Cup. And our top local story, one man in custody this morning after an argument led to a SWAT standoff overnight.
11: And that standoff ended minutes ago. Another man waking up in the hospital. It all happened in Harrison Township.
14: All night, the area was full of law enforcement. Montgomery County deputies tell us crews were called to Fair Oaks just before 10 last night.
11: This all started when two men apparently got into an argument, deputies saying the suspect pulled out a gun and shot the other man in the leg.
14: Deputies say the suspect then took off and went into an apartment. For hours, they worked to get the suspect out. They could see him peeking through the blinds at times.
11: Around 2:30 this morning, our crews watched a man get taken into custody.
14: Deputies tell us they were still not exactly sure what the two men were arguing about, The man taken to the hospital is expected to live.
11: Stay tuned here as we continue to work to learn more about this standoff and bring you the information that you need to hear on the Miami Valley's hometown station, 1290 and 95.7 WHIO.
0: Cooler and drier air has set in, and even cooler air will move back into the Miami Valley this week. I'm Storm Center 7 meteorologist Brittley Ritz. We're going to talk about what will cause that and when it arrives.
1: We're not needing any extra time taking the interstates this morning. Traffic is moving well. With traffic every 10 minutes, I'm Jake Magnotta, WHIO Triple Team Traffic.
10: I'm Larry Hanskin. 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
11: I'm Brittany Otto.
14: I'm Will Taylor.
11: Four men recovering after a fight led to gunfire in the Oregon district.
3: This fight started around 3:30 Saturday morning, more than an hour after the bars closed. We got some 911 calls describing the gunfire.
6: Two different guns, one low caliber, one high caliber.
7: How long ago?
6: About 30 seconds. A lot of screaming, a lot of people running around.
3: Later, police arrested a man for improperly handling a gun inside a car and using weapons while intoxicated. Investigators arrested a second man who had an arrest warrant out of Greene County.
11: That's News Center 7's James Brown.
14: We now know the name of the man whose body was recovered at Madison Lakes in Trotwood on Saturday. Montgomery County Coroner's Office identifying him as 21-year-old Adum Ramadan. This starting as a water rescue on Olive Road as Ramadan was swimming in the lake and did not come up after going under. Trotwood's fire chief says swimming is not permitted in the area, although some people do it anyways.
11: A Mississippi man who admitted to killing a woman in Preble County has been indicted.
8: LaDavid Shaw is facing murder, tampering with evidence, and resisting arrest charges in connection to the death of 36-year-old Shanae Robinson. This happening at a Petro rest stop in New Paris last month, where deputies say Shaw admitted to strangling Robinson, then crashing his semi and attempts to cover it up.
11: WHIO Sierra Lawson, Shaw previously faced prison time for manslaughter. He's now being held on $1 million bond.
14: A robbery at a Boost Mobile in Kettering Monday afternoon sends a worker to the hospital. Now police are looking for two people.
15: It happened a little before 12:30 at the store on South Smith Hill Road. Cops say one man had a gun and the two of them took money before running off. The employee has only minor injuries. We have photos of the robbers at WHIO.com. You're asked to call cops if you know who they are.
14: That's WHIO's Will Harris.
11: Iran appearing to have hit another oil ship moving through the Strait of Hormuz.
22: The Iranian government has repeatedly stated that the only safe route through the strait is one it has approved. The ship set on fire by a projectile today was transiting near the coast of Oman. State TV says the liquefied natural gas tanker came under attack after ignoring warnings. Iran suspected of attacking other ships that have sailed through that same area. Those strikes sparked retaliatory attacks by the United States. Iran then went after Gulf Arab neighbors in response. The ongoing conflict and peace process is likely to play a role as President Trump meets NATO leaders here in Ankara, Turkey.
11: That's Fox's Jonathan Savage.
14: To Greene County, the Little Art Theater in Yellow Springs showed a documentary focused on local resident and comedian Dave Chappelle. It looked at Chappelle's work to get people to laugh there during the pandemic. One man drove all the way from Florida to take part.
24: What started it all, you know, a little bit more about him, not just his jokes and what's funny, but a little bit about what he's about and what he's for.
14: The documentary is titled Dave Chappelle Live in Real Life. 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
10: I'm Larry Hanskin. This is Miami Valley's Morning News. If you didn't stay up for the end, well, you didn't miss anything except a rout in the second half as the U.S. lost to Belgium 4-1 in the round of 16 in the World Cup. Now, the Daily Star says deadbeat dads are being banned from World Cup soccer games. Argentina, the U.S., Canada, and Mexico got together to build a database of 13,000 deadbeats. A fan ID system is blocking deadbeats from tickets and entering stadiums. And deadbeats can only buy tickets and enter stadiums once they get caught up on their child support. Well, still to come, a man survives a gator attack in Florida. We've got that story in 2 minutes. WHIO News Time is 6:06.
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4: Here's a look at what's happening around the Miami Valley this week. Country Concert 2026. That's going on this weekend up in Fort Loramie. 3 days of awesome country music with Jason Aldean, Alabama, Cole Swindell, Riley Green, and so many more. 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The Kickin' Chicken Wing Fest, that's happening on Saturday. It's going to be at Frey's. Lots of music, food, and all kinds of fun. The event's going to begin at 4 and run through 10. The Hot Air Balloon Glow is going to be happening. That's going to be on Saturday on Elm Street in West Carrollton with live music from an Elton John and Billy Joel tribute band. Lots of food trucks and tons of hot air balloons. The event's going to begin at 5:30 and run through 10. The Logan County Fair, that's going to kick off on Sunday over at the Logan County Fairgrounds in Bell Fountain with carnival rides, fair food, games, animals, bull riding, and all kinds of stuff to do. The fair is going to run through July 18th. And movies topping the box office this weekend include Minions and Monsters, Toy Story 5, and Supergirl. With your WHIO Weekend Preview, I'm Chris Hartley.
29: 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Miami Valley's morning news continues on WHIO.
10: Good morning, I'm Larry Hansgen. The Clark County Fair is coming up later this month, July 24th through the 31st. And I got a family four-pack of tickets. If you are the second caller, be caller number two, 937-957-1290. You'll get a family four-pack of tickets for the Clark County Fair. Good luck. 70 degrees now at 6:09.
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14: I'm Will Taylor.
11: I'm Brittany Otto. A cold front approaching, and that could mean rain for your weekend.
5: Our next cold front slides on in Thursday and Friday. It increases our chance for rain. Watching it closely could be a flooding threat. Some scattered rain and storms going into late Thursday, but a better opportunity going into early morning hours Friday. Catching a small break, becoming a little more scattered Friday afternoon, then heavier, steadier rain going into Friday night and into Saturday. And it takes our temperatures down big time. We go from being very warm and humid again on Thursday with a high of 87, which isn't too far off of our normal of 87. Back down to a high of 80 degrees on Saturday.
11: Storm Center 7 meteorologist Brittley Rich will have more in her full 5-day forecast coming up in minutes.
14: Happening today, the man accused of shooting a 16-year-old will face a judge in Miami County.
7: Natus Francis is facing several charges, including felonious assault with a deadly weapon. In April, officers were called to a shooting on Locust Lane in Troy. Officers found the 16-year-old boy with a gunshot wound to the head. The victim survived.
14: That's News Center 7's Letitia Perry.
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11: A North Fort Myers, Florida man crediting his survival of a terrifying alligator attack to his quick thinking and the help of his bulldog.
9: James McMicken suffered injuries to his leg but is expected to survive after a large alligator pulled him into a canal while he was fishing from his backyard in North Fort Myers. The 71-year-old managed to fight off the gator by jamming his fishing pole and thumb into its eyes. McMicken credits his hunting experience for giving him the know-how to fight off the large reptile. As the gator swam away, McMicken's bulldog helped him out of the water and to his feet.
11: That's Fox's Tom Graham. WHIO News Time 6:11.
10: I'm Larry Hansgen. This is Miami Valley's Morning News. Congratulating Leslie from Germantown. She's won a family four-pack of tickets to the Clark County Fair July 24th through the 31st. Got some more tickets I'm going to give away later on this morning. Hang with us as we look at our forecast with Storm Center 7 meteorologist Brittley Ritz.
5: 85 degrees this afternoon, partly cloudy, comfortable going into your Wednesday as well. 65 with a high of 86, still partly cloudy. Starting off Thursday dry, but a cold front inching closer to us. So we'll hit 87 and it'll be muggy. But the next cold front slides through with good rain chances throughout your day Friday, especially in the morning and later into the evening. It drops us to 82 degrees. Lower humidity going into Saturday with lingering showers and storms with a high of 80 degrees.
10: Well, our live Doppler 7 radar is clear, and we've got 69 in Springfield, 70 in Kettering, 70 at Dayton Severe Weather Station.
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13: You're in the Dayton area. I was just recently hearing some scanner traffic about a crash on Philadelphia Drive. Looks like this is at Forest Grove Avenue. Police and fire are here. We don't have any other accident scenes. The highways have stayed somewhat normal. Had some overnight road work wrap up about 30 minutes ago. But right now, traffic is moving well in all directions. With traffic every 10 minutes, I'm Jake Magnata, WHIO Triple Team Traffic.
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30: 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It's called Miami Valley's Morning News, and it's all news, all weather, and all traffic all morning long. 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
10: 6:15, I'm Larry Hansgen, 70 degrees in Dayton. Here are the big three things you need to know. Partly cloudy today, dry, high in the mid-80s, and low humidity. Iran fires upon another oil tanker in the Strait of Hormuz. And our top story, a late-night SWAT standoff in Harrison Township.
11: This happened in the Fair Oaks neighborhood overnight. It all started when two men got into an argument, and deputies say the suspect pulled out a gun and shot the other man in the leg.
14: Montgomery County Sheriff's Office Chief of Staff Jeremy Roy was concerned this happened in a neighborhood with plenty of kids and people outside.
0: These are adults. They should have some type of conflict resolution built into their DNA to be able to, you know, handle things like this without it resorting to violence. But in this case, that didn't happen. And we had someone point out a gun during an altercation and a shot being fired. That shot could have easily went anywhere.
14: Deputies tell us they were still not exactly sure what the two men were arguing about. The man taken to the hospital is expected to live.
11: Now, continuing coverage of our top story from yesterday, Springfield police say a man fired shots in two different areas in less than 30 minutes of each other. Now, investigators are calling it an attempted murder.
1: Springfield police found a man shot sitting inside a car on Fair Street. He went to the hospital in critical condition. Then police went to West Main Street on reports of a second shooting. That's where they arrested Rodney Oglesby. And this from a resident.
3: Yeah, I thought it was fireworks. You know, they sound very similar. But I heard the shots, and then I heard, after that, I heard the sirens, and that's when I looked out my window.
1: After this violence this weekend, not clear tonight what other charges Oglesby could face.
11: That's News Center 7's James Brown.
14: To Preble County, a motorcyclist is dead after crashing off-road on the 4th of July.
6: Investigators say this happened at State Route 726 around 4:15 in the afternoon, taking the life of 39-year-old Douglas Miller. Miller lost control in the northbound lanes for unknown reasons and later died hours after being taken to a hospital.
14: That's WHIO's Sierra Lawson.
11: We've learned the name of the 21-year-old.

0: Ankara, and security is the watchword of this NATO summit. NATO allies are promising to take on more of the burden of defending Europe. Secretary General Mark Rutte promises that is happening.
1: We are stronger together in NATO with partners to ensure the freedom and security we all hold dear.
2: That's Fox's Jonathan Savage.
3: Well, the summer swimming season just underway and already shark attacks are up.
4: 7 shark attacks in U.S. waters this year. It's a problem on both coasts with lifeguards ordering folks out of the waters of the Atlantic and the Pacific when they spot sharks near the shore. One of the main reasons, we're told, shark populations are on the rise. We're on trend this year to meet last year's record-setting 65 shark attacks worldwide. The largest number was in U.S. waters, 25.
3: That's Fox's Gary Baumgarten. WHO News Time 6:19.
5: 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Our 5-day forecast, a Dayton Radio exclusive with Storm Center 7 meteorologist Brittany Ritz.
6: 85 degrees this afternoon, partly cloudy, comfortable. Going into your Wednesday as well, 65 with a high of 86, still partly cloudy. Starting off Thursday dry, but a cold front inching closer to us. So we'll hit 87 and it'll be muggy. But the next cold front slides through with good rain chances throughout your day Friday, especially in the morning and later into the evening. It drops us to 82 degrees. Lower humidity going into Saturday with lingering showers and storms with a high of 80 degrees.
5: Live Doppler 7 radar, clear. We've got 69 in Springfield, 70 in New Carlisle, and 70 at Dayton Severe Weather Station.
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8: We have some more fog out there for the morning drive. Visibility still somewhat normal on the interstates. It's not a big issue. Don't have any accidents on the interstates. There was an accident in Dayton around 5:45. Looks like Dayton Police and Fire are still here. This is Philadelphia Drive at Forest Grove Avenue. With traffic every 10 minutes, I'm Jake Magnata, WHIO Triple Team Traffic.
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19: You are not going to believe a scam going on right now where you receive a package delivery to your home and there's no information on the package as to the sender, or you don't know why you're getting this package, but there's a big QR code on it that says scan with your phone for information. That's actually the con. Somebody sends you something nearly worthless just to get something they really want, which is your personal information. And when you scan that QR code, what ends up happening is you load an ugly malware virus onto your phone. CNET did a study of this and found that this is a really dangerous virus. So you have an unexpected package show up at your house. You can open it, but do not scan that QR code. It's nothing but trouble.
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3: Good morning, I'm Larry Hanskin. It's Christmas in July. Hallmark unveiled a NFL Cincinnati Bengals Joe Burrow football legends ornament yesterday. Previous honorees include Joe Montana, Peyton Manning, and Emmett Smith. 70 degrees now at 625.
4: 25 minutes after 6 o'clock.
5: I'm Will Taylor.
4: I'm Brittany Otto. New numbers from Troopers showed higher crashes and tickets during the holiday weekend.
6: 18 people died in crashes between Thursday, July 2nd and Sunday night. Troopers worked more than 500 crashes, wrote more than 1,700 distracted driving tickets. Almost 2,200 people got seatbelt tickets, and they arrested almost 400 drivers for impaired driving.
4: That's WHIO's Parker Testa.
5: Now here's the WHIO impact story, which means we go in depth on a major story every hour.
4: The Arthritis Foundation, spreading the word that the condition can affect anyone at any age.
7: July is Juvenile Arthritis Month. The Arthritis Foundation wants to increase awareness about the condition and make a difference in kids' lives. By spreading the word, the children get arthritis too. Arthritis refers to joint pain or joint disease, and there are more than 100 types and related conditions. Symptoms can include pain, stiffness, swelling, as well as diminished range of motion in joints. Some severe cases can even result in chronic pain, leading to difficulty performing daily activities, even something as simple as walking or going upstairs. There's no cure for juvenile arthritis.
4: That's Fox's Lisa Brady.
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5: SpaceX will officially join the NASDAQ 100 today.
8: Elon Musk's artificial intelligence and rocket company will be joining the tech-heavy index ahead of the opening bell. The move comes just weeks after SpaceX's record-breaking IPO and follows new rules that aim to include newly public mega-cap companies sooner to the index. If investors hold some funds tied to the NASDAQ 100, they most likely will end up exposed to SpaceX, whether they like it or not. Mutual and exchange-traded funds with a collective $800 billion in assets track the index, and these funds were expected to buy shares of SpaceX after yesterday's closing bell.
5: That's Fox's Hillary Barsky. WHIO News Time, 626.
3: 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We've got the weather, traffic, and news you need to start each day. 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
3: Good morning at 6:30. I'm Larry Hansgen. Welcome to Miami Valley's Morning News. We are live on Tuesday, July 7th, 70 degrees in Dayton. Here are the big three things you need to know. Going to be partly cloudy today, dry with a high in the mid-80s and low humidity. A truck driver from Mississippi who admitted killing a Preble County woman is indicted. And our top local story, an overnight SWAT standoff leaves a man behind bars this morning.
17: Montgomery County deputies tell us crews were called to Fair Oaks just before 10 Monday night. It all started when two men got into an argument, and deputies say the suspect pulled out a gun and shot the other man in the leg.
4: That's News Center 7's Taylor Robertson. Deputies say the suspect then took off and went into an apartment.
17: For hours, they worked to get the suspect out. They could see him peeking through the blinds at times. Around 2:30 this morning, our crews watched a man get taken into custody.
5: Montgomery County Sheriff's Office Chief of Staff Jeremy Roy was concerned this happened in a neighborhood with plenty of kids and people outside.
18: These are adults. They should have some type of conflict resolution built into their DNA to be able to, you know, handle things like this without it resorting to violence. But in this case, that didn't happen. And we had someone point out a gun during an altercation and a shot being fired. That shot could have easily went anywhere.
4: Deputies tell us that they were still not exactly sure what those two men were arguing about.
5: The man taken to the hospital is expected to live.
4: Stay tuned here as we continue to work to learn more about this standoff and bring you the information that you need to hear on the Miami Valley's hometown station, 1290 and 95.7 WHIO.
19: Another cold front sliding through the Miami Valley. I'm Storm Center 7 meteorologist Brittley Ritz. We'll talk about our next good chance for rain.
20: Traffic is moving at normal speeds no matter where you're at on the interstates this morning. With traffic every 10 minutes, I'm Jake Magnata, WHIO Triple Team Traffic.
3: I'm Larry Hansgen. 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Today's interns are tomorrow's employees.
4: I'm Brittany Otto.
5: I'm Will Taylor.
4: Well, Kettering police need your help after two men robbed a cell phone store and hurt an employee.
21: At the Boost Mobile store on Smithville Road, we talked with a woman who saw the two going inside the store. She noticed them because one of them had on winter clothes in July. When she got to the store, the men were walking out. She checked on the worker there.
22: I went in, I said, hello, hello, hello. The guy was laid out on the floor bleeding from his head. He was breathing all hard and stuff, so that's when I called 911.
21: The employee was taken to the hospital with minor injuries.
4: That's News Center 7's Letitia Perry. We do have photos of the suspects at our website. If you have any information, you're asked to reach out to Kettering Police.
5: We're covering Miami County, where a man was cited after he was hit by a train in Troy over the weekend.
1: Investigators say 42-year-old Jeremy Fast was drunk on East Main Street when he got too close to the tracks and got knocked away by the train. Fast was taken to Miami Valley Hospital, where he was released by Monday. Fast was given a ticket for disorderly conduct while intoxicated and criminal trespassing.
5: That's WHIO's Parker Testa reporting.
4: Well, we now know three people walked into a hospital with injuries after a gathering of people in Dayton overnight led to gunfire.
6: It happened at Princeton Park around 1:40 Monday morning. Dispatchers say multiple shell casings were found at the scene, but no one has been arrested. One woman first arrived at a hospital after being cut by glass. Two others who came in with gunshot wounds are now recovering from non-life-threatening injuries.
4: That's WHIO's Will Harris.
5: A 2-year-old is dead after drowning in a swimming pool in Champaign County.
10: Cops say this happened along Game Farm Road on Saturday as they took the toddler to the hospital but were not able to save them. Witnesses gave their statements and surveillance footage was collected, but no charges have been filed.
5: That's WHIO's Sierra Lawson. We're still working to get more details.
4: Two members of law enforcement testifying in a Utah courtroom in the preliminary hearing for the man accused of killing conservative activist Charlie Kirk.
23: Former State Bureau of Investigations agent David Hull testified that as they looked into the murder of Charlie Kirk last September, they were reviewing footage of what they believed to be the suspect's vehicle when they found out someone was turning themselves in.
24: Yeah, did you, at that point in time, did you receive a name from Washington County?
25: Yes, we did.
24: And what was that name?
25: Tyler Robinson.
23: Earlier in the day, Officer Chris Bagley testified he suspected the shooting came from the top of a building on the Utah Valley University campus, and dispatch confirmed someone had been seen on the roof.
26: The individual stood up after the shooting and ran northeast on the top of the Losi building.
23: Kirk's widow Erica and his parents are attending the hearing this week.
4: That's Fox's Jessica Rosenthal. WHI News Time 635.
3: This is Miami Valley's Morning News. I'm Larry Hansgen. Thanks again for joining us here on July 7th.
27: Another tip I've got for all bands who are starting out, when you're in the van, was another tip. If you fart, own up.
3: Happy 86th birthday to Ringo Starr. The Beatles drummer was born on this date, July 7th, in 1940. Well, still to come on Miami Valley's Morning News. Well, Ringo Starr is celebrating a birthday, but there was not a lot to celebrate in Seattle last night or any place else in the U.S. That story in 2 minutes. WHIO News Time is 6:36.
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30: Today's. This is Brent Kress from Wagner Paving for Good News in Dayton. I'm glad to say HDRT is bringing back flat track racing to the Miami County Fairgrounds. My friend Kate wants to tell you all about it.
31: Mark your calendars for June 20th. High-speed flat track racing is in Troy, Ohio for the ARMA Flat Track Fueled by Vibe ISO Charity Newsies Reunion Race presented by Honda Power Sports of Troy. 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With riders from yesteryear like David Aldana, current pros, and young guns, the racing will have your heart rate elevated all night long. Gates open at 9, practice at noon, and opening ceremonies at 6. Raymer Kawasaki and KTM is even hosting a balance bike showcase for 2 to 4-year-olds. Head to ARMA Flat Track on Facebook for more info. And please remember to use the south entrance, as our friends at Miami County Jackpot Shows will be on the other side of the fairgrounds.
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7: Let's say you got a kid who's going to be off to college this fall or is already in, and you're just really frustrated how much it's going to cost. 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Finding scholarships is hard work. I have some info for you on Clark.com about the steps you should take when you're trying to look for scholarships and grants for your or your kids' college education.
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3: Good morning, I'm Larry Hansgen. The WHIO street team is out today. Look for the van in the parking lot of Raisin Cane's in Huber Heights from noon to 1, and stop by for some free swag and register to win prizes. 70 degrees now at 639.
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5: I'm Will Taylor.
4: I'm Brittany Otto. A cold front approaching, and that could mean rain for your weekend.
8: Our next cold front slides on in Thursday and Friday. It increases our chance for rain. Watching it closely could be a flooding threat. Some scattered rain and storms going into late Thursday, but a better opportunity going into early morning hours Friday. Catching a small break, becoming a little more scattered Friday afternoon, then heavier, steadier rain going into Friday night and into Saturday. And it takes our temperatures down big time. We go from being very warm and humid again on Thursday with a high of 87, which isn't too far off of our normal of 87. Back down to a high of 80 degrees on Saturday.
4: Storm Center 7 meteorologist Brittley Rich will have more in her full five-day forecast in minutes.
5: Some tragic news out of Montgomery County. Emergency crews needed an underwater drone to find a man's body.
9: We're talking about Madison Lakes in Trotwood. Adom Ramadan went under the water Saturday. They were back out yesterday with that technology and got his body out of the lake. And today, we talked with Trotwood's fire chief.
11: Even if you are an avid swimmer, it's a good idea to have the life jacket on, because when you fall out of a boat, you can hit the water, you can sprain your arm, you can hit your head on the side of the boat. Anything can happen, and that would keep you afloat.
9: And the chief wishes people looking to cool off would do that in places where there are lifeguards.
5: That's News Center 7's James Brown.
4: Out of Greene County, the Little Art Theater in Yellow Springs showed a documentary focused on local resident and comedian Dave Chappelle. It looked at Chappelle's work to get people to laugh there during the pandemic. One man drove all the way from Florida to take part.
12: What started it all? You know, a little bit more about him, not just his jokes and what's funny, but a little bit about what he's about and what he's for.
4: The documentary titled Dave Chappelle Live in Real Life.
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5: The United States' run at the 2026 FIFA World Cup is over.
13: The United States has been eliminated from the FIFA World Cup, falling to Belgium 4-1 on Monday in the round of 16. Belgium struck first in this game, but Tillman for the second straight game scored on a free kick as the U.S. tied things up at 1. But 2 minutes later, Belgium took the lead right back.
14: Trossard to the byline, gets across, and the Ketelaar is rising up, and Belgium retake the lead. Moments later, Charles de Ketelaar climbs the ladder, his second goal, and the U.S. right back where they were.
13: Courtesy of Fox, Charles de Ketelaar with the goal. They would tack on two more in the second half as Belgium advances to the quarterfinals to face Spain.
5: That's Fox's Tony Genualdo, WHI News Time, 641.
3: I'm Larry Hansgen. 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
8: 85 degrees this afternoon, partly cloudy, comfortable going into your Wednesday as well. 65 with a high of 86, still partly cloudy. Starting off Thursday dry, but a cold front inching closer to us. So we'll hit 87 and it'll be muggy. But the next cold front slides through with good rain chances throughout your day Friday, especially in the morning and later into the evening. It drops us to 82 degrees. Lower humidity going into Saturday with lingering showers and storms with a high of 80 degrees.
3: Live Doppler 7 radar clear, 69 in Springfield, 70 in Xenia, 70 at Dayton Severe Weather Station.
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1: Still seeing this accident scene from around 545 at Philadelphia Drive and Forest Grove Avenue. This is in Dayton. Everywhere else, though, we have stayed calm for quite some time. I'm not seeing any issues on I-75, 675, or I-70 right now. Just a little bit of fog out there. With traffic every 10 minutes, I'm Jake Magnotta, WHIO Triple Team Traffic.
3: Well, on Wall Street, the Dow closed up 155 points at the 53,055. First time the Dow has crossed the 53,000 mark ever. And still to come on Miami Valley's Morning News, a man who confessed to a truck stop murder is officially indicted. That story in 2 minutes. WHIO News Time is 6:43.
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7: We're in an unusual time in the job market. There aren't that many jobs opening up when you're looking for work. And we're in a job rotation time that getting new skills is so very important. If you feel dead-ended in what you do, or you feel unappreciated in what you do, or you've been laid off, I want you to look through what's available at the closest state-supported technical college and see what's available that is a career field where they're begging for workers and is something you would actually enjoy doing. You know, you don't want to, in the job market, ever be just a straight sitting duck. You want to be in a position where you are out there with skills that people are saying, I need you, I need you, gets you more money too.
17: 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This is Dayton's only weather, traffic, and news station. It's all the important information you need to know to start the day. 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
3: 6:46, I'm Larry Hansgen. 70 degrees in Dayton. Here are the big three things you need to know. Partly cloudy today, dry with a high in the mid-80s, and low humidity. Now, cops arrest a man related to shootings in two different areas of Springfield. And our top story, digging into the details behind a SWAT standoff in Harrison Township.
4: One man in custody this morning after an argument led to that SWAT standoff in the Fair Oaks neighborhood. It all started when two men got into an argument, and deputies say the suspect pulled out a gun and shot the other man in the leg.
5: Deputies say the suspect then took off and went into an apartment. News Center 7's Taylor Robertson.
18: For hours, they worked to get the suspect out. They could see him peeking through the blinds at times. Around 2:30 this morning, our crews watched a man get taken into custody.
5: Deputies tell us they are still not sure what the two men were arguing about. The man that was taken to the hospital is expected to live.
4: Four men recovering after a fight led to gunfire in the Oregon district.
9: This fight started around 3:30 Saturday morning, more than an hour after the bars closed. We got some 911 calls describing the gunfire.
2: Two different guns, one lower caliber, one higher caliber.
19: How long ago?
2: About 30 seconds. A lot of screaming, a lot of people running around.
9: Later, police arrested a man for improperly handling a gun inside a car and using weapons while intoxicated. Investigators arrested a second man who had an arrest warrant out of Greene County.
4: That's News Center 7's James Brown.
5: We now know the name of the man whose body was recovered at Madison Lakes in Trotwood on Saturday. Montgomery County Coroner's Office identified him as 21-year-old Adum Ramadan. This started as a water rescue on Olive Road as Ramadan was swimming in the lake and did not come up after going under. Trotwood's fire chief says swimming is not permitted in the area, although some people do it anyways.
4: A Mississippi man who admitted to killing a woman in Preble County has been indicted.
20: LaDavid Shaw is facing murder, tampering with evidence, and resisting arrest charges in connection to the death of 36-year-old Shanae Robinson. This happening at a Petro rest stop in New Paris last month, where deputies say Shaw admitted to strangling Robinson, then crashing his semi in attempts to cover it up.
4: WHIO Sierra Lawson, Shaw previously faced prison time for manslaughter. He's now being held on $1 million bond.
5: A robbery at a Boost Mobile in Kettering Monday afternoon sends a worker to the hospital, and police are now looking for two people.
21: It happened a little before 12:30 at the store on South Smith Hill Road. Cops say one man had a gun, and the two of them took money before running off. The employee has only minor injuries. We have photos of the robbers at WHIO.com. You're asked to call cops if you know who they are.
5: That's WHIO's Will Harris reporting.
4: Iran appearing to have hit another oil ship moving through the Strait of Hormuz.
22: The Iranian government has repeatedly stated that the only safe route through the strait is one it has approved. The ship set on fire by a projectile today was transiting near the coast of Oman. State TV says the liquefied natural gas tanker came under attack after ignoring warnings. Iran is suspected of attacking other ships that have sailed through that same area. Those strikes sparked retaliatory attacks by the United States. Iran then went after Gulf Arab neighbors in response. The ongoing conflict and peace process is likely to play a role as President Trump meets NATO leaders here in Ankara, Turkey.
4: That's Fox's Jonathan Savage. WHIO News Time 649.
3: I'm Larry Hansgen. This is Miami Valley's Morning News as we look at our forecast, our five-day extended outlook with Storm Center 7 meteorologist Brittany Ritz.
8: 85 degrees this afternoon, partly cloudy, comfortable going into your Wednesday as well. 65 with a high of 86, still partly cloudy. Starting off Thursday dry, but a cold front inching closer to us. So we'll hit 87 and it'll be muggy. But the next cold front slides through with good rain chances throughout your day Friday, especially in the morning and later into the evening. It drops us to 82 degrees. Lower humidity going into Saturday with lingering showers and storms with a high of 80 degrees.
3: Live Doppler 7 radar clear, 69 in Springfield, 70 in Huber Heights, 70 at Dayton Severe Weather Station.
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10: Not too bad of a drive out there. Traffic continuing to move well on the highways. We just have some fog out there for your drive. If you are in Dayton, I'm still seeing this accident, still slowing us down a little. This happened around 545 Philadelphia Drive at Forest Grove Avenue. With traffic every 10 minutes, I'm Jake Magnata, WHIO Triple Team Traffic.
3: Well, we feel very fortunate that you have made us part of your morning routine and hopefully a daily basis. 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But I know that we're not the first thing in the morning for you. We'll take a look at that coming up in 3 minutes. 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
34: Traffic's nothing's worse than sitting on 75 in traffic and not knowing what's going on.
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0: What's happening this weekend? 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
11: Here's a look at what's happening around the Miami Valley this week. Country Concert 2026. That's going on this weekend up in Fort Loramie. 3 days of awesome country music with Jason Aldean, Alabama, Cole Swindell, Riley Green, and so many more. 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The Kickin' Chicken Wing Fest, that's happening on Saturday. It's going to be at Frey's. Lots of music, food, and all kinds of fun. The event's going to begin at 4 and run through 10. The Hot Air Balloon Glow is going to be happening. That's going to be on Saturday on Elm Street in West Carrollton with live music from an Elton John and Billy Joel tribute band. Lots of food trucks and tons of hot air balloons. The event's going to begin at 5:30 and run through 10. The Logan County Fair, that's going to kick off on Sunday over at the Logan County Fairgrounds in Bell Fountain with carnival rides, fair food, games, animals, bull riding, and all kinds of stuff to do. The fair is going to run through July 18th. And movies topping the box office this weekend include Minions and Monsters, Toy Story 5, and Supergirl. With your WHIO Weekend Preview, I'm Chris Hartley.
12: Else. 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
3: Good morning, I'm Larry Hansgen. Another warm day today, a dry day today, and not expecting any rain this afternoon with temperatures in the mid-80s. 70 degrees now at 655. A new survey by iSelect reveals 37% of people use an alarm clock to wake up in the morning. But the other findings about what the first thing people do. At the top of the list was brush teeth, coffee and brush teeth, then drink water, eating breakfast, showering, make the bed, feed pets, meditation, reading, and journaling. Going to the bathroom was not put on there for obvious reasons of good taste, which I just ignored. We're all alarm clock wakers, right? Mm-hmm. I mean, we have to be. I mean, come on, we're not getting up in the middle of the night on our own. I mean, yeah. It happens sometimes, unfortunately, but we'll skip right to the first thing. First thing you do when you get up, Brittany?
4: Drink water.
3: Drink water.
4: Yeah.
3: Okay. Will Taylor?
5: It's not on the list, but yeah, what you said.
4: Well, going to the bathroom. Well, yeah.
3: Yeah. That's a given.
5: Yeah. I have to think about this morning now. Jeez.
3: It wasn't that long ago, Will.
5: It was, yeah. Brush my teeth. Yeah.
4: Oh, first thing is brush your teeth?
5: Yes.
4: Okay.
3: Parker.
25: I'm a showerer first thing.
3: Yeah, that's me. I think weigh myself would be the first thing.
4: Okay.
3: I weigh myself, then I get in the shower. Then I weigh myself again. You know what? You'd be surprised how much weight you lose in the shower.
4: In the shower? Really?
3: Yeah.
25: Huh.
4: Oh, I feel like, okay. I'll have to test that out.
3: You would think you'd be bringing out, you know, you come out wet.
4: Yeah.
3: And you'd be waterlogged, but no, not the case.
4: Hmm.
3: I don't know why, but yeah. First thing you do, journal.
4: Yeah, that's interesting.
5: Yeah, who's doing that?
4: Not me.
3: I could even, in reading, meditating, I could get that. I mean, you wake up, you know, you take care of, you know, go to the bathroom, and then you meditate for a little bit before you get in the shower. Yeah. I could see that if I had the time.
4: Right, yeah.
3: I think feeding pets has probably got to be up there, though, because if you don't, you'll hear about it.
4: Yeah, I do feed the cats pretty quickly in the morning.
3: How different is your weekend morning to your daily morning?
4: Very.
3: Yeah.
4: I herkle dirkle.
3: You herkle dirkle
4: on the weekend. Yeah. I do.
3: Well, do you deviate from your routine on the weekend?
5: Yeah. Oh, yeah. I'll sleep in till I don't sleep anymore. Yeah.
4: That's a good feeling.
5: It is a great feeling.
3: Yeah. I think I don't jump in the shower right away on the weekend. So
4: yeah,
3: I mean, to do some of these other things first. Well, like I said before, the thing I'm most appreciative of is people that make us part of their morning routine. So we do thank you for listening. And we're going to tell you about something happened late night in Harrison Township. How it started and how it was resolved at 6:58.
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17: As a parent, we want the best for our kids. And if you have a junior or senior in high school and the path for them is likely to be college, I want you to have really serious discussions with your son or daughter about what the schools they're looking at are going to cost. As a parent, I don't want you in a position where to please your child because of their enthusiasm about a particular school, you create financial Armageddon for yourself and what loan obligations you may end up with as a parent. I want you to think through how much debt is reasonable for you to take on in your life. And yes, this means your child may not be able to go to their IT school, their first choice, what they're excited about, but you got to protect your wallet at the same time.
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3: Good morning. It's 7 o'clock. I'm Larry Hansgen. Welcome to Miami Valley's morning news. We are live on Tuesday, July 7th, 70 degrees in Dayton. And here are the big three things you need to know. Going to be partly cloudy today, dry with a high in the mid-80s and low humidity. The U.S. loses to Belgium 4-1 in the World Cup. And our top local story, one man in custody this morning after an argument led to a SWAT standoff overnight.
27: Montgomery County deputies tell us crews were called to Fair Oaks just before 10 Monday night. It all started when two men got into an argument, and deputies say the suspect pulled out a gun and shot the other man in the leg.
4: That's News Center 7's Taylor Robertson. Deputies say the suspect then took off and went into an apartment.
5: For hours, they worked to get the suspect out, and they could even see him peeking through the blinds at times.
4: Around 2:30 this morning, our crew on the scene watched a man get taken into custody.
5: Deputies tell us they were still not exactly sure what the two men were arguing about. The man taken to the hospital is expected to live.
4: Stay tuned here as we continue to work to learn more about this standoff and bring you the information that you need to hear on the Miami Valley's hometown station, 1290 and 95.7 WHIO.
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1: And even cooler air will move back into the Miami Valley this week. I'm Storm Center 7 meteorologist Brittley Ritz. We're going to talk about what will cause that and when it arrives.
2: 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With traffic every 10 minutes, I'm Jake Magnata, WHIO Triple Team Traffic.
3: I'm Larry Hanskin. 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
4: I'm Brittany Otto.
5: I'm Will Taylor.
4: Continuing coverage of our top story from yesterday, Springfield police say a man fired shots in two different areas in less than 30 minutes of each other. Now investigators are calling it an attempted murder.
7: Springfield police found a man shot sitting inside a car on Fair Street. He went to the hospital in critical condition. Then police went to West Main Street on reports of a second shooting. That's where they arrested Rodney Oglesby. And this from a resident.
8: Yeah, I thought it was fireworks. You know, they sound very similar. But I heard the shots, and then I heard, after that, I heard the sirens, and that's when I looked out my window.
7: After this violence this week, and not clear tonight what other charges Oglesby could face.
4: That's News Center 7's James Brown.
5: To Preble County, a motorcyclist is dead after crashing off-road on the 4th of July.
9: Investigators say this happened at State Route 726 around 4:15 in the afternoon, taking the life of 39-year-old Douglas Miller. Miller lost control in the northbound lanes for unknown reasons and later died hours after being taken to a hospital.
5: That's WHIO's Sierra Lawson.
4: We've learned the name of the 21-year-old killed in a motorcycle crash in Centerville.
18: The wreck happened on Wilmington Pike just before 5 p.m. on Sunday, leaving Gavin Sheets dead. Cops say he was speeding on his bike when he lost control, hit a curb, went through multiple bushes, and ended up hitting a tree.
4: That's WHIO's Will Harris.
5: President Trump arrives in Turkey's capital, Ankara, today to meet with NATO allies.
20: From defense spending to Greenland to not joining the war on Iran, the last year has seen plenty of sources of dispute between President Trump and the NATO alliance.
21: I just want loyalty. You know, we're so loyal to them.
20: Speaking last month in the Oval Office, security is incredibly tight here in Ankara, and security is the watchword of this NATO summit. NATO allies are promising to take on more of the burden of defending Europe. Secretary General Mark Rutte promises that is happening.
22: We are stronger together, in NATO, with partners, to ensure the freedom and security we all hold dear.
5: That's Fox's Jonathan Savage.
4: The summer swimming season just underway, and already shark attacks are up.
28: Seven shark attacks in U.S. waters this year. It's a problem on both coasts, with lifeguards ordering folks out of the waters of the Atlantic and the Pacific when they spot sharks near the shore. One of the main reasons, we're told, shark populations are on the rise. We're on trend this year to meet last year's record-setting 65 shark attacks worldwide. The largest number was in U.S. waters, 25.
4: That's Fox's Gary Baumgarten.
5: The 2026 FIFA World Cup has created a massive betting boom across the United States, but government and sporting officials are warning of a surge in illegal gambling and criminal activity linked to the tournament.
29: Industry analysts expect fans to set record gambling numbers, even more than the Super Bowl. Some analysts predict more than $50 billion in global wagers. Deutsche Bank projects $3.3 billion in wagers through U.S. sports books, led by sites like DraftKings and FanDuel. While legal sports betting explodes, experts say it makes it hard to rein in other sports betting. In college sports, some betting is legal, but gray areas are plentiful. Prop bets are growing increasingly controversial. Just last week, former NBA player Malik Beasley and five others were the latest in a group of people indicted in a sports betting ring.
5: That's Fox's David Spunt. WHIO News Time, 7:05.
3: I'm Larry Hanskin, and this is Miami Valley's Morning News. In theaters Friday, a live-action production of Disney's Moana starring Dwayne The Rock Johnson as Maui.
30: The values of our Polynesian culture and community, it's not specific to just us. It's universal. Like, everyone can relate to the young girl or young boy who wants more out of life. 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
3: And still to come on Miami Valley's Morning News, it was not a good holiday weekend on Ohio roads. We've got that story in 2 minutes. 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
31: Nobody likes to be told what to think. 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
3: Good morning, I'm Larry Hansgen. The WHIO street team's going to be out today. Look for the van in the parking lot of Raisin Cane's in Huber Heights from noon to 1. It's where you can stop by for free swag and register to win prizes. 70 degrees at 7:09.
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5: I'm Will Taylor.
4: I'm Brittany Otto. Investigators still trying to figure out what started the flames that destroyed 3 homes over the weekend.
13: This was on Ardmore Avenue in Dayton late Saturday night. The flames were so intense, one of the structures collapsed. A firefighter got hurt, but injuries were minor. A neighbor called 911.
14: Like a house, or is it like a garage?
15: It's a house.
14: Do you know if everyone's out of the house?
15: I don't know. I'm on another side. I'm on another side of the street. I see it burning up in flames.
13: After the fire, there was emergency demolition for the remaining 2 houses.
4: That's News Center 7's Letitia Perry.
5: Massive funeral processions continue in Tehran for the late Supreme Leader who was killed in an airstrike earlier this year.
19: It's as much a funeral procession as it is a state-sponsored show of opposition to the U.S. The late Supreme Leader was killed in U.S. airstrikes back in February. President Trump said last week his administration gave Iran the week off for the funeral, quote, because we're nice, adding,
23: look, we're going to win one way or the other. We're either going to make a deal or we're going to finish the job, okay? And it won't be tough to finish the job. I'd rather make a deal.
19: What the president does want is more support from NATO members in the fight to denuclearize Iran. That's on top of the continued demand that European allies increase defense spending.
5: That's Fox's Alexandria Hoff.
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4: New numbers from troopers showed higher crashes and tickets during the holiday weekend.
24: 18 people died in crashes between Thursday, July 2nd and Sunday night. Troopers worked more than 500 crashes, wrote more than 1,700 distracted driving tickets. Almost 2,200 people got seatbelt tickets, and they arrested almost 400 drivers for impaired driving.
4: That's WHIO's Parker Testa. 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
3: I'm Larry Hansgen. 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
25: 85 degrees this afternoon, partly cloudy, comfortable going into your Wednesday as well. 65 with a high of 86, still partly cloudy. Starting off Thursday dry, but a cold front inching closer to us. So we'll hit 87 and it'll be muggy. But the next cold front slides through with good rain chances throughout your day Friday, especially in the morning and later into the evening. It drops us to 82 degrees. Lower humidity going into Saturday with lingering showers and storms with a high of 80 degrees.
3: Live Doppler 7 radar is clear. We've got 70 in Springfield, 70 in Xenia, 70 at Dayton Severe Weather Station.
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2: Very recently heard that the lights flashing red at State Route 49 and Hoover Avenue. This is in Trotwood, so this will have to be treated as a four-way stop. But other than that, haven't heard about any accidents, haven't heard about any other issues. And looking at the highways recently, traffic's still moving well this morning. With traffic every 10 minutes, I'm Jake Magnata, WHIO Triple Team Traffic.
3: Well, a new study by OECD reveals that 9% of college students read or do math at a fourth grade level. And a flawed candidate from the get-go, but now Graham Plattner's bid to be a senator from Maine is over. Eric Erickson weighs in when he joins us live in 2 minutes. 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
17: 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The brochures are really fancy, but if something's really wrong, you have a big illness, a big expense, they don't pay. 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
16: Clark is WHIO's consumer warrior, and you can hear him during Miami Valley's morning news on WHIO.
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3: 7:15, I'm Larry Hanskin, 70 degrees in Dayton. Big three things you need to know. Partly cloudy today, dry, high in the mid-80s, and low humidity. Iran fires upon another oil tanker in the Strait of Hormuz. In our top story, a late-night SWAT standoff in Harrison Township, how it started, how it was resolved, all coming up at 7:30. Be coming up today, noon to 3, the Eric Erickson Show. Eric joins us every Tuesday at this time, and I think a lot of people could have seen this coming, but maybe maybe couldn't believe that it took this long. Graham Plattner, a flawed candidate, air quotes around flawed, at best, from the word go, is suspending his campaign to be a U.S. senator from Maine. Your reaction to this news?
0: This was obviously going to come, and the reason that this is happening now is because the deadline to get him off the ballot is July 13th, and he's trying to negotiate the terms for the withdrawal from the ballot for the Democrats. He wants certain things. The Democrats don't have to give it to him. But listen, these rumors have been swirling for months and months. And the New York Times did a story about a month ago, and they tried to sanitize his record. They actually mentioned this woman who's come forward to say she was sexually assaulted and downplayed her allegations at the time. It was only after they downplayed it that she decided she needed to have a more expansive interview with the Politico. So I mean, people have known these stories were out there, and Democrats doubled down when he was just accused of sexually harassing or sexually assaulting a Republican former girlfriend. Democrats gave him a pass, but now it's a progressive. They can't ignore the allegations.
3: Taking a step back and looking at the big picture in all of this, this issue of, shall we say, morally flawed candidates, not policy flawed candidates, but morally flawed candidates, has this become a pervasive problem and not just for one party?
0: Yeah, very much so. Both parties have these problems, and

0: does cost Democrats their chance to take the Senate, which is going to deeply frustrate them. And three, it's going to do a lot more internal fighting within the Democratic Party over the nature and quality of their candidates. You've still got Abdul El-Sayed in Michigan, who, by the way, yesterday could not clearly say Graham Plattner should get out of the race. So Democrats still have a lot of internal fighting to do amongst themselves about their candidates and the rise of the Democratic Socialists within them.
1: All right, Eric, have a great show. We'll talk to you soon.
0: Thank you.
1: It's 7:19. Time to take a look at our forecast, and we've got that now with Storm Center 7 Meteor, 5-day outlook, in fact, with Storm Center 7 meteorologist Ridley Ritz.
2: 85 degrees this afternoon, partly cloudy, comfortable going into your Wednesday as well. 65 with a high of 86, still partly cloudy. Starting off Thursday dry, but a cold front inching closer to us. So we'll hit 87 and it'll be muggy. But the next cold front slides through with good rain chances throughout your day Friday, especially in the morning and later into the evening. It drops us to 82 degrees. Lower humidity going into Saturday with lingering showers and storms with a high of 80 degrees.
1: Live Doppler 7 radar clear, and we've got 70 in Springfield, 70 in Beaver Creek, and 70 at Dayton Severe Weather Station.
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4: There are a couple issues that I'm watching right now. Just recently heard about a crash in West Dayton. Looks like this is on the exit ramp from 35 West to Germantown Street. Not seeing a backup on the ramp. And we had reports that the lights at State Route 49 and Hoover Avenue in Trotwood were flashing red. So this will have to be treated as a four-way stop. With traffic every 10 minutes, I'm Jake Magnotta, WHIO Triple Team Traffic.
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8: We've all seen it. 90 degrees on Monday, rain by Friday. 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
3: Good morning, I'm Larry Hansgen. Welcome to Miami Valley's morning news. On July 7th, it was this date in 1928, sliced bread was sold for the first time by the Chillicothe Baking Company of Chillicothe, Missouri, and there hasn't been anything better since. We have 70 degrees. It's 7:25.
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5: I'm Will Taylor.
4: I'm Brittany Otto. Now the WHIO impact story, which means we go in-depth on a major story every hour.
5: The Arthritis Foundation, spreading the word that the condition can affect anyone at any age.
6: July is Juvenile Arthritis Month. The Arthritis Foundation wants to increase awareness about the condition and make a difference in kids' lives. By spreading the word, the children get arthritis too. Arthritis refers to joint pain or joint disease, and there are more than 100 types and related conditions. Symptoms can include pain, stiffness, swelling, as well as diminished range of motion in joints. Some severe cases can even result in chronic pain, leading to difficulty performing daily activities, even something as simple as walking or going upstairs. There's no cure for juvenile arthritis.
5: That's Fox's Lisa Brady.
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4: The United States' run at the 2026 FIFA World Cup is over.
7: The United States has been eliminated from the FIFA World Cup, falling to Belgium 4-1 on Monday in the round of 16. Belgium struck first in this game, but Tillman for the second straight game scored on a free kick as the U.S. tied things up at 1. But 2 minutes later, Belgium took the lead right back.
8: Trossard to the byline, gets across, and the Ketelaar is rising up, and Belgium retake the lead. Moments later, Charles de Ketelaar climbs the ladder, his second goal, and the U.S. right back where they were.
7: Courtesy of Fox, Charles de Ketelaar with the goal. They would tack on two more in the second half as Belgium advances to the quarterfinals to face Spain.
4: That's Fox's Tony Genualdo. 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
3: I'm Larry Hansgen, and this is Miami Valley's Morning News. And here on a Tuesday, we're already starting to think about the weekend, so now's a good time to find out what's happening.
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9: The Waynesville Street Fair is going on this weekend. It's going to be on Saturday. 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The Kickin' Chicken Wing Fest, that's going on Saturday out at Fray's. Lots of music, food, and fun. The event's going to kick off at 4 p.m. It's going to run through 10. Hot Air Balloon Glow, that's going to be going on Saturday on Elm Street in West Carrollton. 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Lots of food trucks and tons of hot air balloons. The event's going to begin at 5:30. It's going to run through 10. And Ted Nugent's going to be live over at the Rose. That's going to be on Sunday night. Show does start at 7:30. 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
9: Here's a look at what's happening around the Miami Valley this week. Country Concert 2026. That's going on this weekend up in Fort Loramie. 3 days of awesome country music with Jason Aldean, Alabama, Cole Swindell, Riley Green, and so many more. 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The Kickin' Chicken Wing Fest, that's happening on Saturday. It's going to be at Fray's. Lots of music, food, and all kinds of fun. The event's going to begin at 4 and run through 10. The Hot Air Balloon Glow is going to be happening. That's going to be on Saturday on Elm Street in West Carrollton with live music from an Elton Elton John and Billy Joel tribute band, lots of food trucks, and tons of hot air balloons. The event's going to begin at 5:30 and run through 10. The Logan County Fair, that's going to kick off on Sunday over at the Logan County Fairgrounds in Bell Fountain with carnival rides, fair food, games, animals, bull riding, and all kinds of stuff to do. The fair is going to run through July 18th. And movies topping the box office this weekend include Minions and Monsters, Toy Story 5, and Supergirl. With your WHIO Weekend Preview, I'm Chris Hartley.
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3: Good morning. It's 7:30. I'm Larry Hansgen. Welcome to Miami Valley's morning news. We are live on Tuesday, July 7th, 70 degrees in Dayton. Here are the big three things you need to know. Partly cloudy today, dry with a high in mid-80s and low humidity. A truck driver from Mississippi who admitted killing a Preble County woman is officially indicted. And our top local story, an overnight SWAT standoff leaves a man behind bars this morning.
14: Montgomery County deputies tell us crews were called to Fair Oaks just before 10 Monday night. It all started when two men got into an argument, and deputies say the suspect pulled out a gun and shot the other man in the leg.
4: That's News Center 7's Taylor Robertson. Deputies say the suspect then took off and went into an apartment.
14: For hours, they worked to get the suspect out. They could see him peeking through the blinds at times. Around 2:30 this morning, our crews watched a man get taken into custody.
5: Montgomery County Sheriff's Office Chief of Staff Jeremy Roy was concerned that this happened in a neighborhood with plenty of kids and people outside.
15: These are adults. They should have some type of conflict resolution built into their DNA to be able to, you know, handle things like this without it resorting to violence. But in this case, that didn't happen. And we had someone point out a gun during an altercation and a shot being fired. That shot could have easily went anywhere.
4: Deputies tell us that they were still not exactly sure what the two men were arguing about.
5: The man taken to the hospital is expected to live.
4: Stay tuned here as we continue to work to learn more about the standoff and bring you the information you need to hear on the Miami Valley's hometown station, 1290 and 95.7 WHIO.
16: Another cold front sliding through the Miami Valley. I'm Storm Center 7 meteorologist Brittley Ritz. We'll talk about our next good chance for rain.
17: Recent accident on the exit ramp 35 west to Germantown Street in West Dayton. But other than that, no major highway issues this morning. With traffic every 10 minutes, I'm Jake Magnano, WHIO Triple Team Traffic.
3: I'm Larry Hansgen. 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
4: I'm Brittany Otto.
5: I'm Will Taylor.
4: Four men recovering after a fight led to gunfire in the Oregon District.
18: This fight started around 3:30 Saturday morning, more than an hour after the bars closed. We got some 911 calls describing the gunfire.
19: Two different guns, one lower caliber, one higher caliber.
20: How long ago?
19: About 30 seconds. A lot of screaming, a lot of people running around.
18: Later, police arrested a man for improperly handling a gun inside a car and using weapons while intoxicated. Investigators arrested a second man who had an arrest warrant out of Greene County.
4: News Center 7's James Brown.
5: We now know the name of the man whose body was recovered at Madison Lakes in Trotwood on Saturday. Montgomery County Coroner's Office identifying him as 21-year-old Adum Ramadan. This starting as a water rescue on Olive Road as Ramadan was swimming in the lake and did not come up after going under. Trotwood's fire chief says swimming is not permitted in the area, although some people do it anyways.
4: A Mississippi man who admitted to killing a woman in Preble County has been indicted.
20: LaDavid Shaw is facing murder, tampering with evidence, and resisting arrest charges in connection to the death of 36-year-old Shanae Robinson. This happening at a Petro rest stop in New Paris last month, where deputies say Shaw admitted to strangling Robinson, then crashing his semi and attempts to cover it up.
4: WHIO Sierra Lawson. Shaw previously faced prison time for manslaughter. He's now being held on $1 million bond.
5: A robbery at a Boost Mobile in Kettering Monday afternoon sends a worker to the hospital. Now police are looking for two people.
21: It happened a little before 12:30 at the store on South Smith Hill Road. Cops say one man had a gun and the two of them took money before running off. The employee has only minor injuries. We have photos of the robbers at WHIO.com. You're asked to call cops if you know who they are.
5: That's WHIO's Will Harris.
4: Iran appearing to have hit another oil ship moving through the Strait of Hormuz.
22: The Iranian government has repeatedly stated that the only safe route through the strait is one it has approved. The ship set on fire by a projectile today was transiting near the coast of Oman. State TV says the liquefied natural gas tanker came under attack after ignoring warnings. Iran suspected of attacking other ships that have sailed through that same area. Those strikes sparked retaliatory attacks by the United States. Iran then went after Gulf Arab neighbors in response. The ongoing conflict and peace process is likely to play a role as President Trump meets NATO leaders here in Ankara, Turkey.
4: That's Fox's Jonathan Savage.
5: To Greene County, the Little Art Theater in Yellow Springs showed a documentary focused on local resident and comedian Dave Chappelle. It looked at his work to get people to laugh there during the pandemic. One man drove all the way from Florida to take part.
23: What started it all, you know, a little bit more about him, not just his jokes and what's funny, but a little bit about what he's about and what he's for.
5: The documentary is titled Dave Chappelle Live in Real Life. 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
3: I'm Larry Hansgen, and this is Miami Valley's Morning News. The U.S. Bowing out in the round of 16 in the World Cup, and it was pretty ugly, losing to Belgium 4-1. Now, Fox Sports says there's a reason why many World Cup soccer players are wearing pink cleats. Nike, Adidas, Puma, New Balance, and Skechers all released pink cleats for the tournament. Now, pink provides a high contrast on the field and on TV. It sits opposite green on the color wheel and allows brands to be shown clearly during the game on TV. Well, still to come on Miami Valley's Morning News. A man survives a gator attack in Florida. We've got that story in 2 minutes. WHIO News Time is 7:36.
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3: Morning, I'm Larry Hansgen. Clark County Fair coming up later this month, July 24th through the 31st, and I've got a family four-pack of tickets. If you're the first caller, caller number 1-937-957-1290. Caller number one, you'll get a four-pack of tickets for the Clark County Fair. Good luck. 70 degrees now at 739.
4: 21 minutes before 8 o'clock.
5: I'm Will Taylor.
4: 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Cold front approaching, and that could mean rain for your weekend.
16: Our next cold front slides on in Thursday and Friday. It increases our chance for rain. Watching it closely could be a flooding threat. Some scattered rain and storms going into late Thursday, but a better opportunity going into early morning hours Friday. Catching a small break, becoming a little more scattered Friday afternoon, then heavier, steadier rain going into Friday night and into Saturday. And it takes our temperatures down big time. We go from being very warm and humid again on Thursday with a high of 87, which isn't too far off of our normal of 86, back down to a high of 80 degrees on Saturday.
4: Storm Center 7 meteorologist Brittley Rich. She'll have more in her full five-day forecast in minutes.
5: Happening today, the man accused of shooting a 16-year-old will face a judge in Miami County.
0: Natus Francis is facing several charges, including felonious assault with a deadly weapon. In April, officers were called to a shooting on Locust Lane in Troy. Officers found the 16-year-old boy with a gunshot wound to the head. The victim survived.
5: That's News Center 7's Letitia Perry.
4: Colorado firefighters providing an update on the status of the large wildfires they're currently battling.
1: The Aspen Acres fire has now burned across more than 91,000 acres. Several counties affected have evacuated more than 10,000 people. Incident Commander Jake Livingston said more engines have arrived to help.
7: 15 from Cal Fire, the state of California, and then another 5 engines from the U.S. Forest Service out of California.
1: Livingston adds that major challenges remain to containing this fire.
7: Those are hot, dry conditions, rough terrain.
1: The fire is said to be between 10 and 20% contained as low humidity persists in the region.
4: That's Fox's Gernal Scott.
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5: A North Fort Myers, Florida man is crediting his survival of a terrifying alligator attack to his quick thinking and the help of his bulldog.
8: James McMicken suffered injuries to his leg but is expected to survive after a large alligator pulled him into a canal while he was fishing from his backyard in North Fort Myers. The 71-year-old managed to fight off the gator by jamming his fishing pole and thumb into its eyes. McMicken credits his hunting experience for giving him the know-how to fight off the large reptile. As the gator swam away, McMicken's bulldog helped him out of the water and to his feet.
5: That's Fox's Tom Graham. WHIO News Time, 7:41.
3: I'm Larry Hansgen, and this is Miami Valley's Morning News, congratulating Whitney, winning a family four-pack of tickets to the Clark County Fair, July 24th through 31st. We've got more tickets to give away this week. Keep listening as we look at the forecast for the rest of this week from a five-day extended outlook from Storm Center 7 meteorologist Brittley Ritz.
16: 85 degrees this afternoon, partly cloudy, comfortable going into your Wednesday as well. 65 with a high of 86, still partly cloudy. Starting off Thursday dry, but a cold front inching closer to us. So we'll hit 87 and it'll be muggy, but the next cold front slides through with good rain chances throughout your day Friday, especially in the morning and later into the evening. It drops us to 82 degrees. Lower humidity going into Saturday with lingering showers and storms with a high of 80 degrees.
3: Live Doppler 7 radar is clear. We've got 70 in Springfield, 70 at Wright-Patt, 70 at Dayton Sevier Weather Station.
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17: Mary hasn't been too busy of a Tuesday morning drive. We haven't had a whole lot of issues. There was a recent crash in the Dayton area. Police are still on scene. Looks like this is the exit ramp 35 west to Germantown Street. Not seeing that this ramp is closed. With traffic every 10 minutes, I'm Jake Magnata, WHIO, Triple Team Traffic.
3: Well, Wall Street, the Dow closed up 155 points at 53,055. First time the Dow has eclipsed 53,000 ever. And it's been a deadly couple of days for local motorcyclists. We've got that story coming up in 2 minutes. 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
3: 7:46, I'm Larry Hansgen. 70 degrees in Dayton. Big three things you need to know. Partly cloudy today, dry with a high in the mid-80s and low humidity. Cops arrest a man related to shootings in two different areas of Springfield. And our top story, digging into details behind a SWAT standoff in Harrison Township.
4: One man in custody this morning after an argument led to that SWAT standoff in the Fair Oaks neighborhood. It all started when two men got into an argument. Deputies say the suspect pulled out a gun and shot the other man in the leg.
5: Deputies say the suspect then took off and went into an apartment. News Center 7's Taylor Robertson.
15: For hours, they worked to get the suspect out. They could see him peeking through the blinds at times. Around 2:30 this morning, our crews watched a man get taken into custody.
5: Deputies tell us they are still not sure what the two men were arguing about. The man taken to the hospital is expected to live.
4: Now continuing coverage of our top story from yesterday. Springfield police say a man fired shots in two different areas in less than 30 minutes of each other. Now investigators are calling this an attempted murder.
18: Springfield police found a man shot sitting inside a car on Fair Street. He went to the hospital in critical condition. Then police went to West Main Street on reports of a second shooting. That's where they arrested Rodney Oglesby. And this from a resident.
24: Yeah, I thought it was fireworks. You know, they sound very similar. But I heard the shots, and then I heard, after that, I heard the sirens, and that's when I looked out my window.
18: After this violence this week, and not clear tonight what other charges Oglesby could face.
4: That's News Center 7's James Brown.
5: To Preble County, a motorcyclist is dead after crashing off-road on the 4th of July.
29: Investigators say this happened at State Route 726 around 4:15 in the afternoon, taking the life of 39-year-old Douglas Miller. Miller lost control in the northbound lanes for unknown reasons and later died hours after being taken to a hospital.
5: That's WHIO's Sierra Lawson.
4: We've learned the name of the 21-year-old killed in a motorcycle crash in Centerville.
21: The wreck happened on Wilmington Pike just before 5 p.m. on Sunday, leaving Gavin Sheets dead. Cops say he was speeding on his bike when he lost control, hit a curb, went through multiple bushes, and ended up hitting a tree.
4: WHIO's Will Harris.
5: President Trump arrives in Turkey's capital, Ankara, today to meet with NATO allies.
0: From defense spending to Greenland to not joining the war on Iran, the last year has seen plenty of sources of dispute between President Trump and the NATO alliance.
10: I just want loyalty. You know, we're so loyal to them.
0: Speaking last month in the Oval Office, security is incredibly tight here in Ankara, and security is the watchword of this NATO summit. NATO allies are promising to take on more of the burden of defending Europe. Secretary General Mark Rutte promises that is happening.
11: We are stronger together in NATO with partners to ensure the freedom and security we all hold dear.
5: That's Fox's Jonathan Savage. WHIO News Time, 7:49.
3: And this is Miami Valley's Morning News. I'm Larry Hansgen. Let's take a look at that five-day forecast now with Storm Center 7 meteorologist Brittley Ritz.
16: 85 degrees this afternoon, partly cloudy, comfortable going into your Wednesday as well. 65 with a high of 86, still partly cloudy. Starting off Thursday dry, but a cold front inching closer to us. So we'll hit 87 and it'll be muggy. But the next cold front slides through with good rain chances throughout your day Friday, especially in the morning and later into the evening. It drops us to 82 degrees. Lower humidity going into Saturday with lingering showers and storms with a high of 80 degrees.
3: Our live Doppler 7 radar clear, 70 in Springfield, 70 in West Carrollton, 70 at Dayton Severe Weather Station.
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17: Larry, right now, no slowdowns on the highways. We did have a crash earlier this hour in West Dayton. This is still here, the exit ramp 35 West to Germantown Street. I also just heard that medics may be responding to a crash in the Riverside area. I heard that this was on Old Troy Pike at Willow Hill Drive, so that's a little south of Needmore Road. With traffic every 10 minutes, I'm Jake Magnano, WHIO Triple Team Traffic.
3: 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What else could happen on July 7th? Well, you'd be surprised. 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
3: Good morning. I'm Larry Hansgen. Thanks for hanging with us on this Tuesday. A pleasant day ahead. Dry temperatures, mid-80s. Right now, 70 degrees at 7:54 on July 7th. We've been telling you this morning what a momentous date this is. A sliced bread sold for the first time by the Chillicothe baking company in Chillicothe, Missouri. Ringo Starr born on this date, 86 years old. Happy birthday, Ringo. And on July 7th, 1865, Mary Surratt is hanged, becoming the first woman executed by the federal government for murdering a post office manager, helping John Wilkes Booth in the assassination of President Lincoln, or selling defensive plans of Washington to the Confederacy. Brittany, what'd she do?
4: Lincoln.
3: Will.
5: She sold plans to the Confederacy.
3: Parker Testa.
7: Yeah, I think she sold plans too.
3: And Jake McNada.
17: Defensive plans.
3: All right. Brittany on the board. She was one of the conspirators in the plot to assassinate President Lincoln. On July 7th, 1946, Mother Frances Xavier Cabrini is the first nun to meet the Pope, president of an American university, or the first American saint. Will?
5: None.
3: Parker?
5: Yeah.
7: Saint.
3: Jake?
17: Saint.
3: Brittany?
4: Saint.
3: She was a saint. First American saint back in 1946. On July 7th, 1898, the U.S. annexes what territory? Hawaii, Puerto Rico, or the Virgin Islands? We'll start with Parker.
7: The Virgin Islands.
3: Jake McNada.
17: Puerto Rico.
3: Brittany Otto.
4: Virgin Islands.
3: Will Taylor.
5: Hawaii.
3: Hawaii it is, yes. Became as a territory then, but that became our 50th state. So, tight race. Brittany with 2. Will, Parker, Jake, all on the board as we head to question number 4. On July 7th, 1906, the man who becomes the oldest rookie in the history of the American League is born. Was it Ty Cobb, Jimmy Fox, or Satchel Paige? Jake, you're a baseball guy. Who is it?
17: Let's go with Satchel.
3: Brittany.
4: Ty Cobb.
3: Will Taylor.
5: The second guy.
3: Jimmy Fox?
5: Yeah, him.
3: All right, Parker.
7: Jimmy Fox.
3: It was Satchel Paige. Rookie of the year in 1948. Or rather, not rookie of the year, but he was a rookie in 1948 for the Cleveland Indians at the age of 42.
4: Wow.
3: Final question, and Brittany and Jake are tied, but Will and Parker in striking distance. On July 7th, 1947, alleged UFO debris is recovered in Henderson, Nevada, Roswell, New Mexico, or Passaic, New Jersey? Brittany, you're
4: New Jersey.
3: New Jersey. Okay. Will.
5: Roswell.
3: Parker.
7: Roswell.
3: Jake.
17: I was going to say Roswell, too.
3: Roswell for the win, Jake. Yeah, Roswell, New Mexico. Wow. And Jake able to come from behind and surpass Brittany. You can lord this over people until tomorrow, because we'll do it again. It's 7:58.
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8: You are not going to believe a scam going on right now where you receive a package delivery to your home and there's no information on the package as to the sender, or you don't know why you're getting this package, but there's a big QR code on it that says scan with your phone for information. That's actually the con. Somebody sends you something nearly worthless just to get something they really want, which is your personal information. And when you scan that QR code, what ends up happening is you load an ugly malware virus onto your phone. CNET did a study of this and found that this is a really dangerous virus. So you have an unexpected package show up at your house. You can open it, but do not scan that QR code. It's nothing but trouble.
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3: Good morning. It's 8 o'clock. I'm Larry Hansgen, and welcome to Miami Valley's morning news. We are live on Tuesday, July 7th, 70 degrees in Dayton. Big three things you need to know is we got a partly cloudy day today, dry, high in the mid-80s, low humidity. The U.S. loses to Belgium 4-1 in the World Cup. And our top local story, one man in custody this morning after an argument that led to a SWAT standoff overnight.
29: Montgomery County deputies tell us crews were called to Fair Oaks just before 10 Monday night. It all started when two men got into an argument, and deputies say the suspect pulled out a gun and shot the other man in the leg.
4: That's News Center 7's Taylor Robertson. Deputies say the suspect then took off and went into an apartment.
5: For hours, they worked to get the suspect out, and they could even see him peeking through the blinds. At times.
4: Around 2:30 this morning, our crews there even watched a man get taken into custody.
5: Deputies tell us they were still not exactly sure what the two men were arguing about. The man taken to the hospital is expected to live.
4: Stay tuned here as we continue to work to learn more about this standoff and bring you the information that you need to hear on the Miami Valley's hometown station, 1290 and 95.7 WHIO.
16: Cooler and drier air has set in. And even cooler air will move back into the Miami Valley this week. I'm Storm Center 7 meteorologist Brittley Ritz. We're going to talk about what will cause that and when it arrives.
17: Starting to see slow traffic on Old Troy Pike in Riverside. Had a recent crash near Willow Hill Drive. This is a little south of Needmore Road. With traffic every 10 minutes, I'm Jake Magnotta, WHIO Triple Team Traffic.
3: I'm Larry Hansgen, and this is Miami Valley's Morning News.
4: I'm Brittany Otto.
5: I'm Will Taylor.
4: Well, Kettering police need your help after two men robbed a cell phone store and hurt an employee.
12: At the Boost Mobile store on Smithville Road, we talked with a woman who saw the two going inside the store. She noticed them because one of them had on winter clothes in July. When she got to the store, the men were walking out. She checked on the worker there.
13: I went in. I said, hello, hello, hello. The guy was laid out on the floor bleeding from his head. He was breathing on hard and stuff, so that's when I called 911.
12: The employee was taken to the hospital with minor injuries.
4: News Center 7's Letitia Perry. We do have photos of the suspects at our website. If you have any information, you should reach out to Kettering Police.
5: Covering Miami County, a man was cited after he was hit by a train in Troy over the weekend.
7: Investigators say 42-year-old Jeremy Fast was drunk on East Main Street when he got too close to the tracks and got knocked away by the train. Fast was taken to Miami Valley Hospital, where he was released by Monday. Fast was given a ticket for disorderly conduct while intoxicated and criminal trespassing.
5: That's WHIO's Parker Testa reporting.
4: We now know three people walked into a hospital with injuries after a gathering of people in Dayton overnight led to gunfire.
0: It happened at Princeton Park around 1:40 Monday morning. Dispatchers say multiple shell casings were found at the scene, but no one has been arrested. One woman first arrived at a hospital after being cut by glass. Two others who came in with gunshot wounds are now recovering from non-life-threatening injuries.
4: WHIO's Will Harris.
5: Sad news out of Champaign County. A two-year-old is dead after drowning in a swimming pool.
29: Cops say this happened along Game Farm Road on Saturday as they took the toddler to the hospital but were not able to save them. Witnesses gave their statements and surveillance footage was collected, but no charges have been filed.
5: That's WHIO's Sierra Lawson reporting. We're still working to get more details.
4: Two members of law enforcement testifying in a Utah courtroom in the preliminary hearing for the man accused of killing conservative activist Charlie Kirk.
10: Former State Bureau of Investigations agent David Hull testified that as they looked into the murder of Charlie Kirk last September, they were reviewing footage of what they believed to be the suspect's vehicle when they found out someone was turning themselves in.
14: And did you, at that point in time, did you receive a name from Washington County?
15: Yes, we did.
14: And what was that name?
15: Tyler Robinson.
10: Earlier in the day, Officer Chris Bagley testified he suspected the shooting came from the top of a building on the Utah Valley University campus, and dispatch confirmed someone had been seen on the roof.
18: The individual stood up after the shooting and ran northeast on the top of the Losey building.
10: Kirk's widow Erica and his parents are attending the hearing this week.
4: That's Fox's Jessica Rosenthal.
5: Colorado firefighters providing an update on the status of the large wildfires they're currently battling.
21: The Aspen Acres fire has now burned across more than 91,000 acres. Several counties affected have evacuated more than 10,000 people. Incident Commander Jake Livingston said more engines have arrived to help.
22: 15 from Cal Fire, the state of California, and then another 5 engines from the U.S. Forest Service out of California.
21: Livingston adds that major challenges remain to containing this fire.
22: Those are hot, dry conditions. Rough terrain.
21: The fire is said to be between 10 and 20% contained as low humidity persists in the region.
5: That's Fox's Grinnell Scott. WHIO News Time, 8:05.
3: I'm Larry Hansgen, and this is Miami Valley's Morning News. As you go about making travel plans for later this summer and fall, your consumer warrior Clark Howard says for domestic travel, shop fares one way.
24: And with hotels, do you know that I reshop every hotel I ever book? And that somewhere between 90% and 100% of the time, I get a cheaper hotel rate when I reshop it, usually within 2 weeks. Of when I'm going.
3: And more online at Clark.com. Research different topics there. Leave questions for Clark and his staff. And still to come on Miami Valley's Morning News, there was not a lot to celebrate in Seattle or any place in the U.S. for that matter. That story in 2 minutes. WHIO News Time is 8:06.
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35: Here's a look at what's happening around the Miami Valley this week. Country Concert 2026. That's going on this weekend up in Fort Loramie. 3 days of awesome country music with Jason Aldean, Alabama, Cole Swindell, Riley Green, and so many more. 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The Kickin' Chicken Wing Fest, that's happening on Saturday. It's going to be at Fray's. Lots of music, food, and all kinds of fun. The event's going to begin at 4 and run through 10. The Hot Air Balloon Glow is going to be happening. That's going to be on Saturday on Elm Street in West Carrollton with live music from an Elton John and Billy Joel tribute band, lots of food trucks, and tons of hot air balloons. The event's going to begin at 5:30 and run through 10. The Logan County Fair, that's going to kick off on Sunday over at the Logan County Fairgrounds in Bell Fountain with carnival rides, fair food, games, animals, bull riding, and all kinds of stuff to do. The fair is going to run through July 18th. And movies topping the box office this weekend include Minions and Monsters, Toy Story 5, and Supergirl. With your WHIO Weekend Preview, I'm Chris Hartley.
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3: Good morning, I'm Larry Hansgen, and the WHIO street team's out today. 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
4: 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A cold front approaching, and that could mean rain for your weekend.
6: Our next cold front slides on in Thursday and Friday. It increases our chance for rain. Watching it closely could be a flooding threat. Some scattered rain and storms going into late Thursday, but a better opportunity going into early morning hours Friday. Catching a small break, becoming a little more scattered Friday afternoon, then heavier, steadier rain going into Friday night and into Saturday. And it takes our temperatures down big time. We go from being very warm and humid again on Thursday with a high of 87, which isn't too far off of our normal of 86. Back down to a high of 80 degrees on Saturday.
4: Storm Center 7 meteorologist Brittany Rich. She'll have more in her full five-day forecast in minutes.
5: Tragic news out of Montgomery County. Emergency crews needed an underwater drone to find a man's body.
0: We're talking about Madison Lakes in Trotwood. Adom Ramadan went under the water Saturday. They were back out yesterday with that technology and got his body out of the lake. And today we talked with Trotwood's fire chief.
8: Even if you are an avid swimmer, it's a good idea to have the life jacket on, because when you fall out of a boat, you can hit the water, you can sprain your arm, you can hit your head on the side of the boat. Anything can happen, and that would keep you afloat.
0: And the chief wishes people looking to cool off would do that in places where there are lifeguards.
5: That's News Center 7's James Brown.
4: In Greene County, the Little Art Theater in Yellow Springs showed a documentary focused on local resident and comedian Dave Chappelle. 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
9: What started it all? 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
5: The United States' run at the 2026 FIFA World Cup officially over.
11: The United States has been eliminated from the FIFA World Cup, falling to Belgium 4-1 on Monday in the round of 16. Belgium struck first in this game, but Tillman for the second straight game scored on a free kick as the U.S. tied things up at 1. But 2 minutes later, Belgium took the lead right back.
13: Trossard to the byline, gets across, and the Ketelaar is rising up. And Belgium retake the lead. Moments later, Charles de Ketelaere climbs the ladder, his second goal, and the U.S. right back where they were.
11: Courtesy of Fox, Charles de Ketelaere with the goal. They would tack on two more in the second half as Belgium advances to the quarterfinals to face Spain.
5: That's Fox's Tony Genualdo, WHIO News Time, 8:11.
3: I'm Larry Hansgen. This is Miami Valley's Morning News, and we're going to look at our forecast now as we welcome in Storm Center 7 meteorologist Brittany Ritz to tell us about I guess, some typical weather.
6: Yeah, normal. For once, I can tell you that we're going to warm up to around 85 degrees today. Now, that's all dependent on if we can break these clouds, and I think we will at times. We'll see that sunshine. We're dry. The fog's gone. It's comfortable when you walk outside. You're not sweating profusely. We'll do the same thing again going into tomorrow, 86, which, by the way, is right on the money. And the mugginess still down a little bit. We have that northerly wind behind the first cold front that came through. Now, tomorrow late in the evening after 8 o'clock, there may be a few showers south of I-70, Butler, Warren, Clinton County. I think most of us here in the valley will stay dry until we get into Thursday. Thursday night and into Friday morning, first opportunity. Most of the heavier, steadier rain with the flooding concerns are going to stay down to our south and west along the Ohio River, but becoming a little more widespread and scattered throughout the day Friday, then heavier, steadier rain Friday night and into Saturday morning. When it is all said and done, 1 to 2 inches of rain a possibility. Isolated higher amounts are possible. That low hasn't truly developed yet. It's off to our north and west, so we'll be able to narrow in on the timing and the amounts a little bit better once we get closer. But what we do know is that front's going to take us back down into the low 80s.
3: We got 71 in Springfield, 71 in Piqua, 70 at Dayton Severe Weather Station.
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10: They're still going to be running into some slow traffic in the Riverside area. This is Old Troy Pike at Willow Hills Drive. Had a recent crash here. It's a little south of Needmore Road. And looks like Dayton police are just now heading out to a crash. This just happened minutes ago. North Main Street under I-75. With traffic every 10 minutes, I'm Jake Magnotta, WHIO Triple Team Traffic.
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17: Let's say you got a kid who's going to be off to college this fall or is already in, and you're just really frustrated how much it's going to cost. 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
16: 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This is Dayton's only weather, traffic, and news station. 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
3: Now, first things first, I'm Larry Hansgen, and I messed up my calendar. Senator Husted's joining us this hour, but not until 8:45. Okay, so 8:45, Senator John Husted joining us to talk about his visit to the VA Center. Got 71 degrees now at 8:17. Big three things you need to know. Partly cloudy today, dry. High in the mid-80s, low humidity. Iran fires upon another oil tanker in the Strait of Hormuz. And our top story, late-night SWAT standoff in Harrison Township.
4: Yeah, this happened in the Fair Oaks neighborhood overnight. It all started when two men got into an argument, and deputies say the suspect pulled out a gun and shot the other man in the leg.
5: Montgomery County Sheriff's Office Chief of Staff Jeremy Roy was concerned that this happened in a neighborhood with plenty of kids and people outside.
18: These are adults. They should have some type of conflict resolution built into their DNA to be able to, you know, handle things like this without it resorting to violence. But in this case, that didn't happen. And we had someone point out a gun during an altercation and a shot being fired. That shot could have easily went anywhere.
5: Deputies tell us that they were still not exactly sure what the two men were arguing about. The man taken to the hospital is expected to live.
4: Four men recovering after a fight led to gunfire in the Oregon District.
19: This fight started around 3:30 Saturday morning, more than an hour after the bars closed. We got some 911 calls describing the gunfire.
20: Two different guns, one lower caliber, one higher caliber.
21: How long ago?
20: About 30 seconds. A lot of screaming, a lot of people running around.
19: Later, police arrested a man for improperly handling a gun inside a car and using weapons while intoxicated. Investigators arrested a second man who had an arrest warrant out of Greene County.
4: That's News Center 7's James Brown.
5: We now know the name of the man whose body was recovered at Madison Lakes in Trotwood on Saturday. Montgomery County Coroner's Office identified him as 21-year-old Adum Ramadan. This started out as a water rescue on Olive Road as Ramadan was swimming in the lake and did not come up after going under. Trotwood's fire chief says swimming is not permitted in that area, although some people do it anyways.
4: A Mississippi man who admitted to killing a woman in Preble County has been indicted.
22: LaDavid Shaw is facing murder, tampering with evidence, and resisting arrest charges in connection to the death of 36-year-old Shanae Robinson. This happening at a Petro rest stop in New Paris last month, where deputies say Shaw admitted to strangling Robinson, then crashing his semi in attempts to cover it up.
4: That's WHIO Sierra Lawson. Shaw

0: I mean, it's not too terribly muggy, but it's still summertime here in Southwest Ohio. So we have dew points in the 60s now. We have temperatures currently in the upper 60s, low 70s. That high, once we bring in some sunshine today, will hit 85, and then we'll tie in the dew points in the 60s. It'll feel more like 90. Rinse and repeat that again going into Wednesday. Wednesday, a stray shower south of 70 late into the evening. Again, better opportunities for rain going into Thursday as we hit 87. We'll juice up the atmosphere too. It'll be muggy yet again. And ahead of the cold front, we'll bring in that chance for storms late Thursday into Friday, then again Friday night into Saturday, and some scattered stuff in between where we could pick up 1 to 2 inches of rain. But what we do know, because that all can shift a little bit as we're days out, what we do know is that that temperature is dropping into the low 80s.
1: 71 now in Springfield, 72 in Fairborn, and 71 at Dayton Severe Weather Station.
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1: And now here's a live update with Jake Magnotta.
3: Larry, we do have a crash still affecting traffic in Riverside. I'm just going to go ahead and just say probably want to avoid this area. This is Old Troy Pike at Willow Hill Drive. This is south of Needmore Road in the Riverside area, so maybe use Brant Pike instead. Also having a recent crash in Dayton near downtown on North Main Street underneath I-75. With traffic every 10 minutes, I'm Jake Magnotta, WHIO Triple Team Traffic.
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4: Nobody likes to be told what to think. 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Then you decide what you think about it. 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
5: We're in an unusual time in the job market. 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Gets you more money, too.
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4: Good morning, I'm Larry Hanskin. A new study by OECD reveals 9% of college students read and do math at a fourth grade level. 71 degrees at 8:25.
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6: I'm Will Taylor.
5: 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Now the WHIO impact story, which means we go in-depth on a major story every hour.
6: The Arthritis Foundation is spreading the word that the condition can affect anyone at any age.
7: July is Juvenile Arthritis Month. The Arthritis Foundation wants to increase awareness about the condition and make a difference in kids' lives. By spreading the word, the children get arthritis too. Arthritis refers to joint pain or joint disease, and there are more than 100 types and related conditions. Symptoms can include pain, stiffness, swelling, as well as diminished range of motion in joints. Some severe cases can even result in chronic pain, leading to difficulty performing daily activities, even something as simple as walking or going upstairs. There's no cure for juvenile arthritis.
6: That's Fox's Lisa Brady.
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5: A North Fort Myers, Florida man crediting his survival of a terrifying alligator attack to his quick thinking and the help of his bulldog.
8: James McMicken suffered injuries to his leg but is expected to survive after a large alligator pulled him into a canal while he was fishing from his backyard in North Fort Myers. The 71-year-old managed to fight off the gator by jamming his fishing pole and thumb into its eyes. McMicken credits his hunting experience for giving him the know-how to fight off the large reptile. As the gator swam away, McMicken's bulldog helped him out of the water and to his feet.
5: That's Fox's Tom Graham. WHRD's 1026.
4: And this is Miami Valley's Morning News. Money-saving advice when you need it. When don't you? Well, it's there anytime online at Clark.com. And right now, this morning's Clark Howard Tip of the Day.
9: The latest inflation report is really, really ugly. An inflation rate of 4.2%, more than double what is a healthy inflation rate for the U.S. economy. And we know some of the factors, what's happened with the price of fuel, but also the federal budget deficit is leading to higher costs for all of us. The reality is this is going to be a tougher time, especially to borrow money. 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
11: 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So to Chris, Amanda, Stephanie, Chuck, Linda, Carla, Jackie, Lori, Belinda, Ron, Eric, Jelani, Sarah, Dick, Sydney, Natasha, Colleen, Aubrey, Alexis, LaDonna, Miriam, and Board Chair Judy Buddy. You are good news for Dayton.
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4: Good morning. It's 8:30. I'm Larry Hansgen. Welcome to Miami Valley's morning news. We are live on Tuesday, July 7th, 71 degrees in Dayton. Here are the big three things you need to know. Partly cloudy today, dry with a high in the mid-80s and low humidity. A truck driver from Mississippi who admitted killing a Preble County woman is indicted. And our top local story, an overnight SWAT standoff leaves a man behind bars this morning.
12: Montgomery County deputies tell us crews were called to Fair Oaks just before 10 Monday night. It all started when two men got into an argument, and deputies say the suspect pulled out a gun and shot the other man in the leg.
5: That's News Center 7's Taylor Robertson. Deputies say the suspect then took off and went into an apartment.
12: For hours, they worked to get the suspect out. They could see him peeking through the blinds at times. Around 2:30 this morning, our crews watched a man get taken into custody.
6: Montgomery County Sheriff's Office Chief of Staff Jeremy Roy was concerned that this happened in a neighborhood with plenty of kids and people outside.
13: These are adults. They should have some type of conflict resolution built into their DNA to be able to, you know, handle things like this without it resorting to violence. But in this case, that didn't happen. And we had someone point out a gun during an altercation and a shot being fired. That shot could have easily went anywhere.
5: Deputies tell us that they were still not exactly sure what the two men were arguing about.
6: The man taken to the hospital is expected to live.
5: Stay tuned here as we continue to work to learn more about this standoff and bring you the information that you need to hear on the Miami Valley's hometown station, 1290 and 95.7 WHIO.
14: We have another chance for rain right here in the Miami Valley with another cold front. I'm Storm Center 7 meteorologist Brittley Ritz. We'll talk about when that cold front passes by and how much rain you can expect.
15: No highway issues this morning, but I've got a spot you'll probably want to avoid if you're in Riverside. Traffic's backed up because of this crash on Old Troy Pike at Willow Hill Drive, close to Needmore Road. With traffic every 10 minutes, I'm Jake Magnata, WHIO Triple Team Traffic.
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5: I'm Brittany Otto.
6: I'm Will Taylor.
5: Now, continuing coverage of our top story from yesterday, Springfield police say a man fired shots in two different areas in less than 30 minutes of each other. Now, investigators are calling it an attempted murder.
16: Springfield police found a man shot sitting inside a car on Fair Street. He went to the hospital in critical condition. Then police went to West Main Street on reports of a second shooting. That's where they arrested Rodney Oglesby. And this from a resident.
17: Yeah, I thought it was fireworks. You know, they sound very similar. But I heard the shots, and then I heard, after that, I heard the sirens, and that's when I looked out my window.
16: After this violence this weekend, not clear tonight what other charges Oglesby could face.
5: That's News Center 7's James Brown.
6: To Preble County, a motorcyclist is dead after crashing off-road on the 4th of July.
18: Investigators say this happened at State Route 726 around 4:15 in the afternoon, taking the life of 39-year-old Douglas Miller. Miller lost control in the northbound lanes for unknown reasons and later died hours after being taken to a hospital.
6: That's WHIO's Sierra Lawson.
5: We've now learned the name of the 21-year-old killed in a motorcycle crash in Centerville.
19: The wreck happened on Wilmington Pike just before 5 p.m. on Sunday, leaving Gavin Sheets dead. Cops say he was speeding on his bike when he lost control, hit a curb, went through multiple bushes, and ended up hitting a tree.
5: WHIO's Will Harris.
6: President Trump arrives in Turkey's capital, Ankara, today to meet with NATO allies.
20: From defense spending to Greenland to not joining the war on Iran, the last year has seen plenty of sources of dispute between President Trump and the NATO alliance.
21: I just want loyalty. You know, we're so loyal to them.
20: Speaking last month in the Oval Office, security is incredibly tight here in Ankara, and security is the watchword of this NATO summit. NATO allies are promising to take on more of the burden of defending Europe. Secretary General Mark Rutte promises that is happening.
22: We are stronger together, in NATO, with partners, to ensure the freedom and security we all hold dear.
6: That's Fox's Jonathan Savage.
5: The summer swimming season just underway, and already shark attacks are up.
23: 7 shark attacks in U.S. waters this year. It's a problem on both coasts, with lifeguards ordering folks out of the waters of the Atlantic and the Pacific when they spot sharks near the shore. One of the main reasons, we're told, shark populations are on the rise. We're on trend this year to meet last year's record-setting 65 shark attacks worldwide. The largest number was in U.S. waters, 25.
5: That's Fox's Gary Baumgarten. WHO News Time is 8:35.
4: I'm Larry Hansgen. This is Miami Valley's Morning News. Of course, the U.S. Bowing out last night in the round of 16 in the World Cup, embarrassed by Belgium, 4-1. The Daily Star says deadbeat dads are being banned from World Cup games. Argentina, the United States, Canada, and Mexico got together, built a database of 13,000 deadbeats. A fan ID system is blocking the deadbeats from tickets and entering stadiums. Deadbeats can only buy tickets and enter stadiums once they get caught up on their child support. Well, still to come on Miami Valley's Morning News, it was not a good holiday weekend on Ohio roads. That story in 2 minutes. WHIO News Time is 8:36.
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27: As a parent, we want the best for our kids. And if you have a junior or senior in high school and the path for them is likely to be college, I want you to have really serious discussions with your son or daughter about what the schools they're looking at are going to cost. As a parent, I don't want you in a position where to please your child because of their enthusiasm about a particular school, you create financial Armageddon for yourself and what loan obligations you may end up with as a parent. I want you to think through how much debt is reasonable for you to take on in your life. And yes, this means your child may not be able to go to their IT school, their first choice, what they're excited about, but you got to protect your wallet at the same time.
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4: Good morning, I'm Larry Hansgen, and the WHIO Street Team out today. Look for the van in the parking lot of Raisin Cane's in Huber Heights from noon to 1, where you can stop by for free swag and register to win prizes. 71 degrees now at 8:38.
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6: I'm Will Taylor.
5: I'm Brittany Otto. Massive funeral processions continue in Tehran for the late Supreme Leader who was killed in an airstrike earlier this year.
0: It's as much a funeral procession as it is a state-sponsored show of opposition to the U.S. The late Supreme Leader was killed in U.S. airstrikes back in February. President Trump said last week his administration gave Iran the week off for the funeral, quote, because we're nice, adding,
1: look, we're going to win one way or the other. We're either going to make a deal or we're going to finish the job, okay? And it won't be tough to finish the job. I'd rather make a deal.
0: What the president does want is more support from NATO members in the fight to denuclearize Iran. That's on top of the continued demand that European allies increase defense spending.
5: That's Fox's Alexandria Hoff.
6: New numbers from troopers showed higher crashes and tickets during the holiday weekend.
2: 18 people died in crashes between Thursday, July 2nd and Sunday night. Troopers worked more than 500 crashes, wrote more than 1,700 distracted driving tickets. Almost 2,200 people got seatbelt tickets, and they arrested almost 400 drivers for impaired driving.
6: That's WHIO's Parker Testa reporting.
5: SpaceX will officially join the NASDAQ 100 today.
7: Elon Musk's artificial intelligence and rocket company will be joining the tech-heavy index ahead of the opening bell. The move comes just weeks after SpaceX's record-breaking IPO and follows new rules that aim to include newly public mega-cap companies sooner to the index. If investors hold some funds tied to the NASDAQ 100, they most likely will end up exposed to SpaceX, whether they like it or not. Mutual and exchange-traded funds with a collective $800 billion in assets track the index, and these funds were expected to buy shares of SpaceX after yesterday's closing bell.
5: That's Fox's Hillary Barsky.
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6: The 2026 FIFA World Cup has created a massive betting boom across the United States, but government and sporting officials are warning of a surge in illegal gambling and criminal activity linked to the tournament.
8: Industry analysts expect fans to set record gambling numbers, even more than the Super Bowl. Some analysts predict more than $50 billion in global wagers. Deutsche Bank projects $3.3 billion in wagers through U.S. sports books, led by sites like DraftKings and FanDuel. While legal sports betting explodes, experts say it makes it hard to rein in other sports betting. In college sports, some betting is legal, but gray areas are plentiful. Prop bets are growing increasingly controversial. Just last week, former NBA player Malik Beasley and five others were the latest in a group of people indicted in a sports betting ring.
6: That's Fox's David Spunt. WHIO News Time, 8:41.
4: And this is Miami Valley's Morning News. I'm Larry Hansgen, joined in studio by Storm Center 7 meteorologist Brittany Ritz, who's here to walk us through our five-day forecast.
14: Yeah, we got quite a bit of cloud cover hanging around right now, and we'll break that through the afternoon, seeing temperatures climb to 85 degrees, which is pretty close to where we should be. 86 is our normal. We'll be right at tomorrow. With a chance of a stray shower south of 70 tomorrow, mainly Butler, Warren, and Clinton County, the rest of us dry, and the humidity not as bad as last week, but still muggy. It's still summertime. It's typical stuff right here in the Miami Valley. Then we get our next cold front to knock on our door. We'll be at 87 on Thursday. Chance for storms late afternoon into the evening, more so Friday morning. Then becoming scattered through the day Friday and heavier, steadier rain into the evening Friday night and into Saturday. Timing can still change. Amounts can still change. But right now we're looking at 1 to 2 inches with isolated higher amounts possible as temperatures fall back to 82 on Friday.
4: Live Doppler 7 radar clear, 71 in Springfield, 72 in Xenia, 71 at Dayton Severe Weather Station.
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15: All right, just a couple issues right now. Haven't had anything new, though, since about 8 o'clock. So one crash in Riverside. It's been here for about an hour. Still on Old Troy Pike. This is near Willow Hill Drive. You might want to use Brant Pike instead. I'm still seeing traffic a little backed up on Old Troy Pike. Another crash was in Dayton near downtown on Main Street under I-75. With traffic every 10 minutes, I'm Jake Magnata, WHIO Triple Team Traffic.
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4: Here's a look at what's happening around the Miami Valley this week. Country Concert 2026. That's going on this weekend up in Fort Loramie. 3 days of awesome country music with Jason Aldean, Alabama, Cole Swindell, Riley Green, and so many more. 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The Kickin' Chicken Wing Fest, that's happening on Saturday. It's going to be at Frey's. Lots of music, food, and all kinds of fun. The event's going to begin at 4 and run through 10. The Hot Air Balloon Glow is going to be happening. That's going to be on Saturday on Elm Street in West Carrollton with live music from an Elton John and Billy Joel tribute band. Lots of food trucks and tons of hot air balloons. The event's going to begin at 5:30 and run through 10. The Logan County Fair, that's going to kick off on Sunday over at the Logan County Fairgrounds in Bell Fountain with carnival rides, fair food, games, animals, bull riding, and all kinds of stuff to do. The fair is going to run through July 18th. And movies topping the box office this weekend include Minions and Monsters, Toy Story 5, and Supergirl. 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
4: 8:46, I'm Larry Hansgen. We've got 71 degrees in Dayton. Big three things you need to know. Partly cloudy and dry today with a high in the mid-80s. Cops arrest a man related to two different shootings in Springfield. And our top story, we're digging into details behind a SWAT standoff in Harrison Township last night. More coming up at 9 o'clock. But we're joined on our newsmaker line by Ohio Senator John Husted in town this week to visit the Dayton VA Center. And Senator Husted, tell us about your visit to the VA.
13: Well, great to be with you, Larry. Yeah, I was there with Veterans Administration Secretary Doug Collins. We had him in Dayton yesterday to look at the VA because it is now a five-star rated veterans facility, which is the highest ranking that can get. It's fantastic, which means that we're improving care for veterans across our landscape. We know in the Miami Valley that we want to be the most military-friendly community in the nation. That means for active duty personnel and their families, but also our veterans. When they're done serving, we want to make sure that they have great health care. And the Dayton VA is a huge part of the system. It's one of the best in the country. And it was great to have the Secretary of Veterans Affairs here because we celebrated America 250, but it's 150 years essentially for the VA there in Dayton. Abraham Lincoln founded it as a soldier's home way back after the Civil War. And it's been the heart and soul of the veterans' healthcare system since then.
4: There are problems across the nation at different facilities. Would it be your hope that Secretary Collins could see what's going on at the Dayton VA and use it as some type of template to improve other facilities in America?
13: Yeah, well, that's exactly what's happening. And one of the reasons he was there is because the Dayton VA is one of the early adopters of the electronic medical record system, which helps make sure we have all the information for veterans. So when a physician sees them, that they don't have to ask a bunch of questions. They'll already know this. Then that will help them. Because in many cases, when you're dealing with somebody who is struggling with health issues, they can't explain their situation as well as you'd like them to. So if you have clear electronic records from one physician to the other, then that streamlines the method in which they're treated, improves the overall quality of outcomes. And that is one of the reasons he was there, to see how that's working, because the Dayton VA is one of the leaders in early adoption of that technology.
4: as with many things, it often comes down to money. And for the Dayton VA and the veterans, the system across the nation, for it to be able to provide the kind of services that our veterans need, what needs to be done from both an efficiency standpoint and a funding standpoint to maintain that?
13: Well, I can tell you there's always funding, but also one of the things I've also learned in my brief time in the federal government is it doesn't spend money very well. It spends money very inefficiently. It spends money. It takes too long to do things, and time is money. So that was another thing that we were discussing, is how we can use technologies to streamline the process of doing everything from building. It takes 3 to 5 years longer to build something in the VA system than it does normally in the private sector. That's unacceptable, because what that does is it gets you behind in your infrastructure. It adds cost to your infrastructure, makes it harder to run the entire system. That's what those electronic medical records are, an investment in efficiency and quality. We need to, yes, always fund things adequately, but we've also got to be responsible with the money we have, be smarter, spend it better, and get better outcomes.
4: Well, certainly some daunting challenges, but at least you don't have to try to come up with a solution to fix U.S. men's soccer.
13: Larry, you know I'm a football guy, not that kind of football. So I have no advice.
4: Hey, we always appreciate the time. Thanks so much, Senator.
13: Thank you very much, Larry.
4: All right, Senator John Husted joining us here, Miami Valley's Morning News, where we are also joined by Storm Center 7 meteorologist Brittley Redd. She's here to help us out with our 5-day forecast. It's only a week ago, but boy, it just seems like we are worlds away weather-wise.
14: Oh, absolutely, and you nailed it. We are exactly that. It's a high of 85 today, 86 tomorrow, 87 on Thursday. And sure, the mugginess begins to climb yet again as the winds switch back to the south and west, but not today and not tomorrow. We have a northwest wind behind that last front that moved through that brought us very little rain. Now, we are staying dry. We just have quite a bit of cloud cover today and tomorrow. We'll bring in the chance for rain late Thursday and into Friday, scattered throughout the day Friday, but more so heavier, steadier rain late Friday into Saturday. And that's the next cold front that takes us back into the low 80s Friday.
4: We got 71 now in Springfield, 70 in Miamisburg, 71 at Dayton Severe Weather Station.
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4: And now an update with Jake Magnata.
16: Very highways stayed normal over the past few hours. We right now have no accidents or delays. We've had an accident in Riverside for a little over an hour now. This is still affecting traffic. Old Troy Pike at Willow Hills Drive, close to Needmore Road. With traffic every 10 minutes, I'm Jake Magnata, WHIO Triple Team Traffic.
4: Well, according to Hidden Valley Ranch, 25% of people would dump a date for ordering this. What is it? We'll find out in 3 minutes. It's 8:52.
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3: This is Dayton's only weather, traffic, and news station. 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
4: Morning, I'm Larry Hansgen. Sun is kind of up. Well, a little cloud cover today, but it's going to be a nice day. Temperatures mid-80s, 71 degrees right now, 855, and according to Hidden Valley Ranch, 25% of people would dump a date for ordering this. What is it, Brittany Otto?
24: I'm going to go with anchovies.
4: Okay.
24: Oof.
4: Will Taylor.
6: Messy ribs.
4: Messy ribs. Okay. Mm. Parker Testa.
2: Blue cheese dressing.
4: Blue cheese dressing.
24: Oh, good.
4: I like the way you think. Yeah. Yeah.
24: That's creative.
4: Okay. Jake, you with us?
15: I am now.
4: Okay. So, according to Hidden Valley Ranch, 25% of people would dump a date for ordering this. What is it?
15: Ugh. I don't know. Come back to me.
4: Okay.
15: On the spot, I can't think.
4: You said oysters?
24: Yeah.
4: Okay. Parker was probably the closest because he played off the Hidden Valley Ranch survey portion of it. It's boneless wings.
24: Oh. Huh. What? That's,
4: yeah.
24: I like boneless wings.
25: Me too.
4: But they're not wings.
24: Yeah, they're chicken nuggets, adult chicken nuggets.
4: Okay,
25: they're
4: it's
25: still
4: not,
25: delicious.
4: Yeah, but it's not a boneless wing. It's not a wing. It's chicken. Okay.
24: Okay.
4: So I think that, and that's probably the people that the 25. That's the 25%. You know, it's not a big number, but 1 in 4 people will say you order boneless wings, and then it becomes an argument. It's not a boneless wing. It's chicken. No, I like it boneless. It's not. Okay. On that note, we'll wrap up this edition of Miami Valley's Morning News. Hey, we've had a great day. We hope that your day got off to a good start, and we look forward to talking to you tomorrow morning.
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8: 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It's our top local story, a lengthy overnight SWAT standoff in Dayton.
10: Cooler and drier air has set in, and even cooler air will move back into the Miami Valley this week. I'm Storm Center 7 meteorologist Brittley Ritz. We're going to talk about what will cause that and when it arrives.
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16: Sierra, another morning where traffic's been moving well on the interstates all morning long. We haven't had any accidents, and right now, looking at I-75, 70, 675, no slowdowns, no problems. It's an easy drive. I'm Jake Magnata, WHIO Triple Team Traffic.
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8: And it's our top local story. One man is behind bars after an hours-long SWAT standoff in Harrison Township overnight. News Center 7's Taylor Robertson reporting from Fair Oaks Road.
25: Montgomery County deputies tell us crews were called to Fair Oaks just before 10 Monday night. It all started when two men got into an argument, and deputies say the suspect pulled out a gun and shot the other man in the leg. The suspect then took off and went into an apartment. Around 2:30 this morning, our crews watched a man get taken into custody.
8: We are now working to learn their names and how that victim is doing. WHIO News Time is 9:01. It's 74 degrees now in downtown Dayton. And a warrant is out for the arrests of two men in Montgomery County charged with child pornography. According to the Internet Crimes Against Children, Willie Granados was found to have child sexual abuse material on his Kick account. They discovered that he was in a relationship with Derek Lawson, who had the same material on his phone. They are both facing several counts set to be arraigned on the 21st. And still no word yet on what started a fire that destroyed three Dayton homes Saturday night. This happening on Ardmore Avenue, leaving one firefighter with minor injuries and one home a pile of rubble.
26: Like a house, or is it like a garage?
31: It's a house. It's a house.
26: Do you know if everyone's out of the house?
31: I don't know. I'm on another side. I'm on another side of the street. I just see this. I see it burning up in flames.
8: An emergency demolition took place after the fire for the two remaining homes. And rain showers coming through the Miami Valley later this week, dropping our average temperature to 80 degrees.
10: Scattered rain and storms going into late Thursday, but a better opportunity going into early morning hours Friday, catching a small break, becoming a little more scattered Friday afternoon, then heavier, steadier rain going into Friday night and into Saturday.
8: And that's Storm Center 7 meteorologist Brittley Ritz.
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8: Governor Mike DeWine ordering all American flags to be flown at half staff in honor of an officer who was shot dead. Sergeant Scott Rees is one of four people killed in a shooting in Rittman yesterday morning. Rees was a 10-year veteran of the Rittman Police Department. The flags in Wayne County, the Ohio State House, Vern Reif Center, and Rhodes State Office Tower will remain this way until sunset on the day of his funeral. WHIO News Time is 9:03. The Storm Center 7 forecast is next.
3: 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It's called Miami Valley's Morning News, and it's all news, all weather, and all traffic all morning long. 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
8: 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Now, the Miami Valley's most accurate and dependable forecast. Here, Storm Center 7 meteorologist Brittley Ritz.
10: 85 degrees this afternoon, partly cloudy, comfortable. Going into your Wednesday as well, 65 with a high of 86, still partly cloudy. Starting off Thursday dry, but a cold front inching closer to us. So we'll hit 87 and it'll be muggy. But the next cold front slides through with good rain chances throughout your day Friday, especially in the morning and later into the evening. It drops us to 82 degrees. Lower humidity going into Saturday with lingering showers and storms with a high of 80 degrees. I'm Storm Center 7 meteorologist Brittley Ritz on Dayton Severe Weather Station 1290 and 95.7 WHIO.
8: And the latest scan of the live Doppler 7 radar is all clear but cloudy across Miami Valley this morning. Right now it's 72 degrees up in Sydney, 74 in downtown Dayton. Our next scheduled news in less than 15 minutes and immediately when it breaks. 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
23: 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It's Brian Kilmeade.
0: Hi, everyone. So glad you're there. It's the Brian Kilmeade Show, 1-866-408-7669. We got Lieutenant Colonel Alan West and Dylan Nealis this hour. Kelly McEnany could be joining us from Fox and Friends. We had a bit of an incident this morning on the 21st floor. See if she wants to explain it to you, but she's still traumatized by it. Meanwhile, got to inform you that we got our own YouTube channel now. Everybody's talking about it. It's hotter than the Trump watch. YouTube.com/@TheBrianKilmeadShow. Meanwhile, the President of the United States has arrived in Turkey, where he's doing a bilat and meeting with the press, taking questions with President Erdogan, taking a lot of questions with President Erdogan. And they don't have an interpreter now for the Turkish. They had an interpreter, but I think he just left. So, and when he talks, we couldn't really hear anything on Fox and Friends, so we had to fill that time. But I don't know what he's saying, but the president's being very candid about the tensions with our allies. He said France, Germany, England, they weren't there for us. And I didn't really need any help in Iran, but they made it clear they weren't going to help. Now, you ask us to protect Europe? Okay, I'll do that. But you don't want to help us out at all in Iran, where you really need Iran straightened out more than we need them straightened out. So, and it's got to affect you more to have a nuclear weapon than us have a nuclear weapon. And then he trumpeted his relationship with Turkey, saying everything I've asked him to do, he has done. So let's get to the big three.
1: Number three.
2: He sent a message back indicating that he would come over. And I said, no, don't come over. Like, I'm not in the mood. Don't come over. He came in. He just came into my house. It was unlocked. I live in an area where you don't usually have to lock your doors. I do now.
0: Yeah, that is the accuser, Jenny Ricoy of on CNN last night, talking about Graham Plattner, one of the worst human beings you could ever meet. Now we find out he's so embarrassing, is inexcusable, and this is easily foreseeable. Now there's a push to push him out. Graham Plattner, the phony oyster farmer with a history of abuse, and everyone's one scandal after another. The Dems didn't care, but now they're going to toss him overboard. The only person I want to hear from is John Fetterman, because he said ahead of time, this guy is a piece of garbage, and now Susan Collins will probably have it a more formidable foe because he'll be kicked out within 5 days, because that is the deadline.
1: Number two.
4: You've been a great leader and a respected leader all over the world, and we really do. We've had right from the beginning good chemistry. We've had a very special relationship. Turkey has become, under the president, a very powerful country militarily.
0: Yep, President NATO, President off to NATO, he has landed. Looming issues, got Ukraine, of course, the Iran. Are the allies going to do anything? And they want to know if we're going to be taking our troops out of Europe or where we're placing them. It'll be a very interesting summit. I promise you, news will emerge.
1: Number one.
5: From the beginning, we didn't connect with the game. It was really tough from the beginning to congratulate Belgium. They were better than us. We didn't show what normally that team can show, and that is a reality.
0: That is the coach of the U.S. national team. Down goes the U.S. A woeful display in Seattle as U.S. hopes of a final eight appearance or a final four appearance or a finals appearance goes up in flames. We look at the run and where the team goes from here. First off, absolutely terrible if you watch some of that game. And again, we're monitoring what's going on with the Erdogan bilat and the president speaking right now. If anything comes out of this big, and before we go back to the World Cup, just let me tell you, the major issue right now is selling the F-35s and that jet engine to Turkey. Now, normally we would do that with a NATO ally, but we didn't. When they went ahead and bought the missile defense system of Russia, we said, you can't buy this stuff from Russia. Those are the people we're protecting you against. That's the whole purpose of NATO. Soviet Union, Russia, same thing. So they went ahead and bought it anyway. So we said, we're cutting off the F-35 because we don't want to see our equipment mix and match with their equipment. So they, in turn, we've been in a standoff. So the president takes over again and says, look, they still want the F-35. I think I'm going to sell it to them. I think that's the announcement that's going to be made. And one thing they're going to come back with and say, I never really took the S-300 system out of the boxes. I bought it, but I haven't used it. Maybe that would be the compromise. Israel's prime minister told me yesterday on Fox and Friends, whatever you do, do not sell the F-35 to Turkey. Turkey's a great country. Erdogan's a terrible guy. That's where Bibi Netanyahu and Erdogan disagree. And President Trump disagree when it comes to Erdogan. Most people see Erdogan as a thug. And I think the president likes the fact that he's strong and has been loyal to him. But Turkey's also very loyal to Iran. And by staying out of it, that's as well as you can get. Now, back to the U.S. team, much less consequential, but just so disturbing. The U.S. is on this run, takes two of three games in the group session, knocks out Bosnia a man down. You would think against Belgium, a team they were favored to beat, they would at least stand up and fight. They didn't. They came out flat. The goalie was awful, made one big save, Matt Freeze. Hard to believe he's the best goalie in our country, but he is, I guess. But U.S. Belgium, it was a matter of minutes before Belgium got on the board first. Cut one.
7: Shot was blocked. A second follow. Freeman blocks the cross, prevents the corner. It's infield. The U.S. is hesitating. A bouncing ball picked up in the box. And that's the opening goal for Belgium. It was De Ketelaere. First to react in there on the cross. The U.S. players froze defensively. And now they are in an early hole against Belgium.
0: So it's a clearing header to about the 20-yard line, at which time you got to run through the ball. That's it. I don't care if you're a great player, you're slow, you're fast. You see the ball, you run through it with your body. Instead, these guys just looked up, watched the ball bounce. Turkey gets it, serves it back in, shot, goal. And that changed the complexion of the game. But they would answer back, believe it or not. USA, Belgium, Malik Tillman on the free kick. Cut two.
7: There's a man lying down behind the wall, which means the wall can jump. Tillman over the net!
0: That was pretty cool. Tied at 1-1, not playing well. You thought, okay, that's going to wake him up. But 5 minutes later, Belgium answers with another goal. With this guy was just out-jumped every American defender. And actually, the goalie, in retrospect, should have owned that box. You can use your hands. You go to the ball. You let the bodies fly. Cut three.
7: Trossard to the ball line. Gets across. And the Ketelaere.
0: Yeah, he just got beat to the ball, 38 years old. That'll be it for him. Captain, play well, but he was really exposed last night. Kelly McEnany is from more of a baseball family. But she's always in combat, especially when you were press secretary, verbal combat.
11: Yes, right. Verbal combat. That's right.
0: And you said that the team, you look at it in the positive.
11: Yes.
0: You say, hey, they're well represented, very patriotic. They seem to really love the country, and that's a relief compared to what we've been dealing with Megan Rapinoe and her other teammates. Well, now, I wouldn't put Carly Lloyd in that spot because Carly Lloyd never bought into that. But teammates have done on the world stage in the past.
11: Totally. Look, you're the soccer fan. Yeah. You care about the sport play-by-play, and that is fair, and you want to win, and we as Americans want to win. I'm watching this from more of a cultural, political standpoint, and I don't think sports should be political. Megan Rapinoe made them political, but this team stood for the anthem. They talked about their faith. They were a great representation of America up until the end where Brian, look, in fairness, I didn't watch the game, but I have heard from more than just you that it was not the best showing for the US of A.
0: Yeah, and I think more people tell you that, Kaylee. By the time you get to that number today, I think you will change your tune.
11: Okay.
0: But I put it this way. I don't care about you're going to. I know this sounds un-American. If you give your best, you leave it on the field, you hit a post, you lose 2-1. I get it. Sometimes you give your all and you lose by 3 goals. And I go, look, the other team was better. You let us know you were better than these guys. And then you let us know you're not going to beat these guys because you didn't show up. The only thing I care about in life is effort.
11: Yeah.
0: That's all I care about. And the other stuff, you know, you build skill along the way in whatever you do, what we're doing now. And then, but if you give it all and sometimes you have a bad show, it happens. But if you don't prepare for that show, that's on you. And so I'm not going to say, well, you had a bad day. You didn't prepare for your show. Well, I didn't really have the good question. Well, why didn't you? Well, I didn't prepare for the show. I'm not going to make excuse for you. You blew it. But if you prepare for the show and sometimes you don't feel great and you go, I didn't do a good job on that show, but I tried. Let me figure out what I did wrong. But you can't say you didn't put the effort in. You put the effort into everything. You're the most well-researched person I've ever seen. Even when you were the press secretary, when you were on CNN as a pundit, you were ready for 9 arguments. Everybody was against you. Good training for Trump land.
11: Indeed.
0: Right? So
11: indeed.
0: No one ever questions your effort. That's the only thing. That's why I put winning and losing below effort.
11: Yes, my dad has a quote, and it's a great one. It's from a high school basketball coach. I don't know his name. Hard work beats talent when talent doesn't work hard. And I was trying to tell my daughter that this week. You got to work hard no matter what you do, because you can beat the most talented person if you just put in the hard work. So I get that. But here's a question. I saw some people saying this on X. Do you think they showed up? And, you know, think about you're in your home country. Everyone's so excited. You're winning all these matches. You show up, and you don't realize how much you underestimated this Belgian team. I think they read that they had 18. They've won their last 18 games. So maybe they just didn't know.
0: Last time. But listen, that same team was down 2-0 to Senegal with 5 minutes left, a team they were supposed to beat, and they rallied, got 2 fortunate goals, and they ended up surviving. I sure thought Senegal was going to give the U.S. a harder time, But yeah, I mean, sometimes you do. But that's why I'm saying, if that team is better than you and you get stripped to the ball, do you hustle back? You know, so they're tall in the middle, they're aggressive in the middle. Does that mean you don't go for the ball?
11: Yeah.
0: So I watched that second goal. What was the first goal? Well, the ball goes up in the air, gets clearing headed by the U.S. The ball drops down around the 20, and I'm watching two American players. All you do is run through the ball. You could be a 16-year-old Division II player, whatever, you know. You could be a club player. You just run through the ball, and then you bodies fly, but the ball's there. You're never going to get a penalty. But to sit there and watch it land, and Belgium. The Belgian player one times it over to the middle, outheads a guy where the goalie sits on his line. Harvard grad. He's too smart.
11: Yeah.
0: To sit on his line at that moment. Go take, you know, you take him in. You can use your hands.
11: I hear you trying to talk down Harvard as I sport my Harvard ring sitting right here at this microphone.
0: Another reason to resent the Ivies.
11: Yeah, exactly. Look, they didn't pull it off. It wasn't a miracle on ice moment, if you will. But yeah, I hear you. You got to hustle. Lawrence Jones was saying at points they were just lightly jogging places. So I gotcha. No A for effort for the team.
0: Understood. Yesterday. So let's talk about stuff that really matters. And the President of the United States, the tone that you got, Kaylee, when he landed, met with Erdogan, the body language, and then what we were able to pick up on Fox and Friends into our show on the bilat.
11: Yeah, it's interesting because, you know, there's this American media have used this through the prism of, you know, strongmen countries and, you know, Western European democracies, and they're correct on that. But President Trump said, look, weak or strong, whatever, I get along with people who deliver. And we've seen that with the Turkish president. Is he a perfect guy? Absolutely not. Does he have all sorts of problems domestically with personal freedoms? Yes, he does. That being said, he's delivered for the United States when the president has asked, and it will be really interesting to see if that friendship can translate, because it is in Turkey,

0: in this situation, and we end it here. We're all spending, every nation is spending money for Ukraine, costing us money with Russia. And, you know, Russia is really terrible economically right now.
1: Yeah, this will be something to watch too. Erdogan kind of sees himself, I was reading, as this bridge between the East and the West. And you think about it, he's the only real representative of the Eastern Hemisphere in NATO. So he is in this unique position where he has these relationships, let's say, with Putin, that can be this kind of bridge building between the Western European powers, the United States, and the East, and as a representative of the Middle East. So it will be really something to see how that's utilized. It's a big opportunity for Erdogan to be a bridge builder, and we'll see if he takes on that role.
0: Before you go, and I know you get ready for Outnumbered, is that the only other show you're doing today?
1: Only Outnumbered. They're back with you guys on Fox and Friends tomorrow.
0: That's awesome.
1: And Outnumbered again after that.
0: Ainsley's out all week, so always love when you fill in. Graham Plattner on the new allegations of rape, adding to everything else about this horrible candidate over in Maine. They got the Democratic nomination already, cut 30.
2: I wanted to directly address the troubling, serious, and false allegations against me. Any accusation of non-consensual behavior is categorically false. Regardless of the inaccuracy of the reporting, but mindful of the political reality it will inflict, we are taking the time to reflect on the best path forward for the state that I love, the people that I love, the movement I belong to, and the goal of defeating Susan Collins. Those were the goals when we launched this campaign. And they remain my goals today.
0: He's got 6 days to drop out, Kaylee, so they can put somebody else in there. Will he?
1: I'm going to make a prediction that by the time we finish Fox and Friends tomorrow, I think he will have dropped out. Party leaders told Punchbowl that they think he will drop out as soon as today. Look, maybe it's later tomorrow, maybe the next day, but you've got Chuck Schumer standing against you. You've got your allies like Ro Khanna, Elizabeth Warren. I don't think we've heard from Hakeem Jeffries yet, but you have the state party saying we're not going to throw money into this race. At a certain point, the political pressure is too hot, and I think he sent us a big signal yesterday when he postponed his rally. I think he's thinking long and hard about this. He's trying to broker to get a progressive in the spot if he steps aside, but I do think he ends up stepping aside.
0: Right, and there's a bunch of names we probably don't know. If you're in Maine politics, maybe you do. State politics, the attorney general, somebody's going to step in there, but not the 79-year-old governor.
1: Yep.
0: Who was running.
1: Janet Mellon.
0: And Schumer wanted her to.
1: Yep, Schumer. Look, this is a big kind of look what you did moment for Chuck Schumer, because he wanted the governor. He warned against Plattner. He didn't get his way. And look what happened. It came full circle. Mm-hmm. Chuck Schumer was right after all. And I think it's a big moment for kind of the moderate wing of the party. But why did it take this long to dismiss the guy? The Nazi tattoo wasn't enough.
0: Socialist in Maine goes up in flames. Kaylee McEnany, we'll see you at 12.
1: Thanks so much,
0: Brian. See you tomorrow morning. Back in a moment.
3: It's Brian Kilmeade. News, weather, and traffic coming up in seconds. WHIO.
4: Surfing here since I was a kid. Now, seeing my grandson out on the water, it means everything to me. Watching him and taking in the blue waves, the sea breeze, the blurry horizon.
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10: 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A man is formally charged for burglary and public indecency in Montgomery County. An investigation.

0: investigation is underway after a juvenile shows up to Dayton Children's last night with a gunshot wound. And one person is arrested following a lengthy standoff in Harrison Township overnight. 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I'm Sierra Lawson, WHIO Continuing News.
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2: Here's a look at what's happening around the Miami Valley this week. Country Concert 2026. That's going on this weekend up in Fort Loramie. 3 days of awesome country music with Jason Aldean, Alabama, Cole Swindell, Riley Green, and so many more. 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The Kickin' Chicken Wing Fest, that's happening on Saturday. It's going to be at Frey's. Lots of music, food, and all kinds of fun. The event's going to begin at 4 and run through 10. The Hot Air Balloon Glow is going to be happening. That's going to be on Saturday on Elm Street in West Carrollton with live music from an Elton John and Billy Joel tribute band. Lots of food trucks and tons of hot air balloons. The events could begin at 5:30 and run through 10. The Logan County Fair, that's going to kick off on Sunday over at the Logan County Fairgrounds in Bell Fountain with carnival rides, fair food, games, animals, bull riding, and all kinds of stuff to do. The fair is going to run through July 18th. And movies topping the box office this weekend include Minions and Monsters, Toy Story 5, and Supergirl. 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
4: A second cold front reinforcing the cooler air this week. I'm Storm Center 7 meteorologist Brittley Ritz.
12: 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It's 74 degrees in Dayton at 928 on 1290 and 95.7 WHIO.
13: If you're interested in it, Brian's talking about it. 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
14: Maybe turning into a national incident. I don't know. Maybe we'll bring it up at NATO tomorrow or the developments and everybody else. But I just hope the match will go on. Everyone will be at full strength. And the winner will be the winner.
15: That is Marco Rubio before the game last night. By the way, classlessly, Belgium came out and did the Trump dance after they won and said, appeal this at the end of the win, which was a convincing 4-1 win for Belgium. I am big into when you get the win, you never put it in people's faces. And that is just classless. And I hope people remember that, too, because most of these Belgian players had great careers, but they're aging out. And I think we have a team that's aging up in a good way, like coming into their own, except for, you know, certain players are in their late 30s, they're gone. But I think the future of that team is Sebastian Berhalter. This guy's going to be captain for 10 years. He's going to be Michael Bradley, a little bit bigger and faster. I just think he was so impressive coming off the bench last night, taking control and did this thing called shooting, which for some reason the team forgot to do. Listen, when we come back, I'm going to talk to Lieutenant Colonel Alan West about the decision by John Thune to finally give some money to Ken Paxton and get behind him at a fundraiser because they have to hold that seat. Even though they wanted John Cornyn, as did I, you got to get behind whoever the people pick. I think we agree on that. This is the Brian Kilmeade Show. Don't move.
12: 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It's our top local story, a long standoff in Harrison Township overnight.
4: Cooler, drier air has set in, and we have another round of cooler, drier air coming in this week. I'm Storm Center 7 meteorologist Brittley Ritz. I'm going to tell you how much cooler will be and how long it'll last.
16: Taking a look at traffic in the Miami Valley this morning, it looks like your highways are all clear. It should be smooth driving for you. I'm Gracie Mead, WHIO, Triple Team Traffic.
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12: And it's our top local story. An hours-long SWAT standoff early this morning in Harrison Township leaves one person in custody. This all starting on Fair Oaks Road just before 10 last night as cops responded to a man being shot in the leg. They say the shooter ran into a nearby apartment and refused to come out, but was later arrested around 2:30. We are now working to learn how the victim is doing and the names of those involved. And cops are working to figure out who shot a minor after they showed up to Dayton Children's Hospital last night.
17: Police said the shooting happened in the area of North Dixie Drive and East Siebenthaler Avenue. We're working right now to learn the juvenile's condition and what led to the violence.
12: And that's News Center 7's Letitia Perry reporting. Four men are recovering after a fight at the Oregon District that led to gunfire over the weekend. We are hearing a 911 call describing the shooting.
18: Two different guns, one low caliber, one higher caliber.
19: How long ago?
18: About 30 seconds. A lot of screaming, a lot of people running around.
12: Two men are now behind bars in connection to the shooting. Everyone is expected to be okay. And a man is formally charged for burglary and public indecency in Montgomery County. 27-year-old Marcel Wallace being indicted on several charges last week after an elderly resident says he entered their home and engaged in indecent behavior on June 23rd. Wallace was arrested the same day after being questioned. It's still unclear what exactly he's accused of doing.
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12: And the widow and family of Charlie Kirk attending a preliminary hearing yesterday for the man accused of assassinating him last year. Fox's Chanley Painter.
20: Erica was very emotional. She would look down a lot. She had a handkerchief. She would wipe tears. But it was during the testimony of the first witness who was on duty that day at Utah Valley University. He started to testify about hearing the gunshot. Erica had to leave the courtroom.
12: Another hearing for Tyler Robinson is set for 11 this morning. Now, the Miami Valley's most accurate and dependable forecast. Here, Storm Center 7 meteorologist Brittley Ritz.
4: A high temperature of 85, feeling more like 90 this afternoon. Still muggy, but not as miserable as last week. We'll call it partly to mostly cloudy through the day, dropping down to 65 degrees for tomorrow morning, hitting a high of 86 tomorrow. Rinse and repeat, nearly 86, but feeling more like 90, and just a few clouds passing on by. Still dry for your Wednesday. I'm Storm Center 7 meteorologist Brittley Ritz on Dayton Severe Weather Station 1290 and 95.7 WHIO.
19: And the latest scan of the live Doppler 7 radar is all clear. Right now it's 73 degrees in Springfield, 74 in downtown Dayton. Our next scheduled news in less than 15 minutes and immediately when it breaks. 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
23: Look, we're going to win one way or the other. We're either going to make a deal or we're going to finish the job. Okay? And it won't be tough to finish the job. I'd rather make a deal because I don't want to affect 91 million people. We can knock down their bridges in 1 hour. We can knock out their energy supply, all of those big plants that they built, big, beautiful, modern plants. They had a lot of money. They don't have any money now. We haven't given them any money. But we can knock out their electricity and power generating plants and I would say small part of an afternoon. Every plant will be gone. And they know that.
15: Yeah, but then they rocket our bases, which got a lot more damage than we were let on. And they hit our allies. And the allies like Saudi Arabia are so timid. And allies like Qatar are so worried. They have basically stopped returning our phone calls, not working with us at all. Saudi Arabia didn't show up at the G7, even though they were invited. We asked, we were using their bases, and they stopped letting us use their bases for Operation Freedom, which is why it stopped. And then they go and send a delegation to the Ayatollah's funeral because they realized we couldn't wipe them out thoroughly in 2 weeks. So therefore, they were worrying and hedging their bets. Joining us now is Lieutenant Colonel Alan West. Colonel, do you want to give us an idea of what we should be doing now? The Ayatollah's funeral is not even quite done, and they already rocketed another merchant ship, droned another merchant ship in the Strait.
24: Yeah, I mean, this is, and it's good to be with you, Brian. Hopefully you had a great Independence Day celebration. This is the tough part when you fight half measures in warfare, when you think more so about negotiation and deal making and things of that nature than putting the pressure on your adversary. This should have been done back in, the March and even into early April. We should have been making sure that their military capability and capacity for ballistic missiles and drones should have been, neutralized at least. And maybe it's hard to eradicate it, but you can definitely neutralize it. And then you have to, as I've continually said, you have to cut off the means by which they can control the Straits of Hormuz. They can get their oil and gas revenues and things of that nature. That's how you defeat this regime, which they may be weakened, like we've discussed before, but they are not defeated. And that's what you continue to see happening. So now if you try to ramp things back up, in the middle of summer when you're talking about gasoline prices going down, what happens when gasoline prices shoot right back up? So, we should have never been sitting and talking about making deals, negotiations, compromise, appeasement with Iran. They cannot be trusted. They can never be trusted. And in the Middle East, this is what they understand and respect, is strength and might. And so what you just brought out is about Saudi Arabia and some of the others saying, time to hedge our bets. Because when we were going in hard after Iran, they were fully behind us. But when they saw us take our foot off the gas pedal, then they became a little questionable of what we, our true intentions were.
15: I think it's because their bases were rocketed too. And their oil field, the Qatar natural gas field, the UAE natural gas field, I think that freaked them out. But UAE doubled down.
24: Yeah, I mean, UAE doubled down, and I think the UAE, when you saw them pull out of OPEC, they understand that maybe we need to be focusing on our own energy independence and how we can make sure we sustain ourselves and not be a slave to this this cartel organization. But again, they're looking for the United States of America to be strong in this, and you know, sitting down and having discussions, you're giving Iran an opportunity to be on par with you, and they should not be seen as being on par with us. And, you know, how they're trying to leverage things in Lebanon with Hezbollah and continue to try to prop up Hezbollah, that's another point of concern.
15: I want you to hear what General Jack Keane said. Cut 16.
0: You know the president. He's going to put up with this, and he already has a healthy dose of skepticism whether we're going to make a deal or not. And it's likely we're going to return to combat operations. That is the path that we're on, because I don't believe for a minute that they're going to meet all of the president's major objectives dealing with the entire nuclear enterprise, restriction on ballistic missiles, and support for proxies. I doubt seriously they're going to meet those objectives. And then he's already told us what the alternative is.
15: So, I mean, it's going to get late or early, as they say.
24: Yeah, you're right. And I think we should have gone in this knowing that they weren't going to meet any of the objectives, because they don't see themselves as being in a horrible position. They still see themselves understanding the economic aspect here in the United States of America, understanding the political landscape here in the United States of America. That's what they're playing for. And that's why back when we began this on the 28th of February, we should have really sat down and broken this down by phases. And each one of the phases of this operation should have had measures of effectiveness. They should have had objectives, and we should have transitioned to the next phase based upon the 80%, 85% completion of those objectives. I just don't think that we were able to do that, or we did that. And too soon we start to talk about, you know, we say unconditional surrender at one point, then we come back and we say, let's make a deal. And now we just continue to go back and forth like we're playing ping pong with these guys. And that's to their advantage.
15: Yeah, and we'll see what the resolve is. If they get to in November, they're playing these games, but they know our election cycle too. Yesterday, to the surprise of nobody, a woman came out, instead of just saying he harassed me, I guess that's okay in the Democratic world. Now this woman came out and says, I was his girlfriend and he raped me. Her name is Jenny, goes on with Jake Tapper on CNN, and starts telling her story about Graham Plattner, one of the worst people, let alone candidates, you'll ever hear. This is her story. Cut 31.
2: It was at the end of 2021. It was a night where him and I were texting back and forth, and he had taken something that I said as an invitation, and that's not how he meant it, and I quickly clarified. And he sent a message back indicating that he would come over, and I said, no, don't come over. Like, I'm not in the mood. Don't come over. And I was more stern with that message. And then I didn't hear back from him. So I thought that meant he got the message or gave up on it or whatnot. And so like half an hour later, I heard a noise outside my door. And then he came in. He just came into my house. It was unlocked. I live in an area where you don't usually have to lock your doors. I do now.
15: Cut 34.
3: Is there any way that he thought this was consensual or no? Just because
2: I don't believe that you can think that scenario is consensual. You have to understand that wasn't, when somebody is repeatedly, when somebody in the middle of it says, don't touch me, like, that's obviously not consensual.
15: So she wanted to make it clear the New York Times didn't take her story because she said it off the record, but they characterized her story differently than it actually was. So she came out and says this. They got 6 days to replace him. But this is just a horrible person who used PTSD as an excuse to act in an abhorrent way in many different ways. Your response, Colonel West?
24: Well, my response is that this is the Democrat Party understanding that they've got to get rid of this guy. And you know, they knew all of this stuff. If they had done their own opposition research on him, they knew that these things would come out eventually, but they thought they could get away with it. And now you see people like Ro Khanna and others retracting their endorsement. So I don't think he survives the next 48 hours, and then they'll come up with a new rule or a new means by which whoever finished second to him in the primary will get to come in. Just the same as they just automatically replace Joe Biden with Kamala Harris. They just create these things, even though everyone was telling them the whole time that Joe Biden had cognitive issues, and they went after you for that. So now all of a sudden they realize how much in trouble they are. And I'll tell you something, Brian, I believe that they're going to start looking at some of these Marxist candidates that are winning these primaries. They're going to start figuring out how they can undermine them as well.
15: Maybe if they can organize themselves. But right now, the ones with the power are the Hassan Pikers and the AOCs.
24: They got the platform, and that's the thing. But you know, when you think about that party, the Democrat Party, it's not about what they do that is visible. It's what the things that they do that are covert and invisible. And Graham Plattner is the victim of that right now.
15: So here is what Fetterman said. Cut 39.
5: I would really call Bernie Sanders to apologize for pushing this kind of predator. More than anyone, he helped him elect, and now apologize to the victims, especially the woman that she claimed that he raped her. So I don't know why you want to keep pushing these kinds of people.
15: Where's Bernie Sanders? Real quick, Colonel.
24: I don't think Bernie Sanders is going to come out and say anything like that. I mean, Bernie Sanders is the guy that says, you know, we need to go after the rich, but yet I have three houses. So he is not going to claim any responsibility whatsoever.
15: Go get him. Lieutenant Colonel Alan West, thanks so much. When we come back, we try to unwind what went wrong against Belgium with a guy that probably could have even been on the team. Dylan Nealis of the Red Bulls talks about what happened with their back line and their starting 11 after their 4-1 thrashing last night in Seattle.
13: 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Brian's got a lot more to say. Stay with Brian Kilmeade.
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19: 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We're hearing more details on a massive fire that destroyed three homes in Dayton. Warrants are out for two Montgomery County men facing multiple child porn charges. And one person is in custody after a SWAT team responds to a home in Harrison Township for hours overnight. Full details on these stories and more. Our next scheduled newscast is at 10 o'clock. I'm Sierra Lawson, WHIO Continuing News.
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17: A second cold front reinforcing the cooler air this week. I'm Storm Center 7 meteorologist Brittley Ritz.
19: 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It's 74 degrees in Dayton and 951 on 1290 and 95.7 WHIO.
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18: Richards, beat out of the air. Freeze has got to get there and deal with it. He takes it down off the chest to Ketelaar.
20: On the left foot, doesn't want to hit it, and then Reams trying to backtrack, do what he can to block the goal. Just an absolute disaster for the United States.
15: And a backbreaker. They were 2-1 down. They were starting to control the play. Belgium had not figured out what they were doing with an extra midfielder, I think it was, and they were starting to control Belgium, who was happy maybe to hold on to that one goal advantage. And then that disaster when Matt Fries comes out, gets stripped to the ball. When the shot goes in, Tim Ream had a shot on it but fell down. I know it's not easy, but I just really looked at the effort there and was stunned to see the U.S. team mail it in. What does Dylan Nealis feel? Longtime player in the MLS, drafted number one overall by David Beckham over in Miami, and now starring as center back over with the Red Bulls in the MLS. Dylan Nealis joins us now. Hey, Dylan, welcome back.
28: Hey, Brian, thanks for having me on.
15: Hey, Dylan, I saw effort as a main problem. I don't think they went down on their shield last night. I think they just went down. What was wrong?
28: Yeah, I agree. I think that was kind of the biggest takeaway. I think some of those players are going to be a bit disappointed in how that game went. You know, maybe they're going to feel some regret in what you said, that effort that they put out there. You know, it was one thing if they went out with, I wouldn't say pride, but it looked like they were lacking a little bit. You know, just the whole game, they couldn't really get going.
15: So when that happened a couple of times, looking at that second goal, like on the cross, do you feel that isn't usually the goalie coming out owning that area at the time when that cross comes in, when it ends up being a header between the two backs in which Tim Ream got the short end of the stick?
28: Yeah, I think Matt Freese got caught on the near post, but I think his positioning was fine. I think they could have dealt with the cross better. It was a 2v1 out wide, and they let the attacker, kind of just serve up a very good ball. And then, he also asked the center back to maybe deal with the header or two. So, again, it's just those types of plays that really didn't go our way, and you're waiting for a turnaround, and it just never really came.
15: Is there anything Belgium was doing that caused the U.S. to look good and to look bad?
28: I think they just matched the United States, athleticism and physicality. There's a lot of talk before the game with, the lineup Belgium put out, and, they had some superstars on the bench. So everyone was kind of questioning that decision, but it turns out it kind of worked for them. They put their strong, fast, athletic guys in to kind of manage that, and, I think they did it well.
15: Here's the coach after the game, cut five.
0: From the beginning, we didn't connect with the game. We never were on the game, even when we scored, and we scored the goal, 1-1, we conceded the next action. It was really tough from the beginning to congratulate Belgium. They were better than us. I think it wasn't our day. That is not to find excuses or not to find argument, because we didn't show what normally that team can show, and that is the reality.
15: What do you think about his evaluation?
28: I think spot on. I think the first sentence he said, they never really grew into that game. I think there was a lot of times where, I don't know if it was nerves or what, but players thought they were under pressure. They took less touches than they could have, and just some sloppy turnovers throughout the whole game, and they never really grew into it. I think the crowd obviously tried to help, but I think the players just were in their heads too much. I don't know if the occasion was too big, but we have some players that play in big leagues and on big teams, so it was just a little surprising.
15: So when you, overall, when you look at this game, is there something about anybody who came off the bench that impressed you? But to me, I think that Berhalter is going to be the leader of this team in the future. He comes on, he just asserts himself. He's willing to make a mistake. He's willing to take a shot. He's trying to make his presence felt. Was there something about the way he approached the game? It showed me that there was a way to approach that game that they weren't doing, that it was less Belgium, more what the U.S. wasn't, when Berhalter seemed to make such an impact.
28: Yeah, I agree. I think all the subs did well coming on.
15: Reina too, right?
28: Especially Berhalter. You could just tell just from seeing him on TV, just the passion he brings. After one of his shots that almost went in, just him pumping up the crowd, trying to get things going. He seems to be kind of the energizer bunny for the team. And yeah, I mean, I agree. He could be a strong player for the national team going forward.
15: So what are you guys doing now? Like, you guys are practicing now, right? The league is dormant, but you're still practicing?
28: Yeah, so we took a big break kind of right before the World Cup started, but we're back training, and then our games don't start till end of July. I think July 22nd is our first game.
15: So, you guys are back out. So the 22nd, the final's on the 19th, and you guys will be back playing on the 22nd. I know you're not a marketing guy, you're just playing. I get it. But is there anything the MLS could do to build on the attention? I mean, you got 18 million, 22 million, 26 million people watching this team play. You watch all these other countries play, non-soccer fans getting to know non-American players and American players. Is there anything out there you could build on with this?
28: Yeah, I know. It's tough, but I certainly hope MLS does. I think it would have helped if the U.S. maybe put on a little better showing, and I think there's a lot of fans that maybe just watch this tournament every 4 years and, don't bother, looking into, where can I watch more American soccer and all that. So I hope they can do a pretty good job of putting MLS on the map and, gaining more fans, because there were certainly tons of fans, not only in America, but outside. And I think this could be a popular, very popular league, with especially the amount of superstars that are coming over here from Europe.
15: And lastly, Dylan, have you been able to check out any games?
28: I have not. I stayed away from MetLife, but I know my family went to a few. So they said awesome things about it. It was an awesome experience. I took a little break. I had enough soccer so far. So it was a nice little vacation.
15: Right.
28: I watched plenty on TV.
15: You're going to play right through the fall. Dylan Nealis with the Red Bulls. Thanks so much, Dylan. Appreciate it. Now go out and practice.
28: Thanks, Brian.
15: All right.
28: Pleasure, guys.
15: You got it. So that's Dylan. Just a quick note. Coming up on this Saturday, it'll be in Pensacola, Florida. History, Liberty, and Laughs going to be streamed on Fox Nation. So I hope to see you in person. Just go to BrianKilmeade.com, and there's VIP opportunities available. We get there before the show and give you a preview of what's happening and take your questions about just about everything. Also, great dates in the fall from Westbury, Long Island, to Red Bank, New Jersey, to Clearwater and Jacksonville, Florida, as well as St. Louis, all with my United the States book that's coming out. 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
3: Here's a look at what's happening around the Miami Valley this week. Country Concert 2026. That's going on this weekend up in Fort Loramie. 3 days of awesome country music with Jason Aldean, Alabama, Cole Swindell, Riley Green, and so many more. 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The Kickin' Chicken Wing Fest, that's happening on Saturday. It's going to be at Frey's. Lots of music, food, and all kinds of fun. The event's going to begin at 4 and run through 10. The Hot Air Balloon Glow is going to be happening. That's going to be on Saturday on Elm Street in West Carrollton with live music from an Elton John and Billy Joel tribute band. Lots of food trucks and tons of hot air balloons. The event's going to begin at 5:30 and run through 10. The Logan County Fair, that's going to kick off on Sunday over at the Logan County Fairgrounds in Bell Fountain with carnival rides, fair food, games, animals, bull riding, and all kinds of stuff to do. The fair is going to run through July 18th. And movies topping the box office this weekend include Minions and Monsters, Toy Story 5, and Supergirl. 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
5: 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It's our top local story. We're following details on a lengthy SWAT standoff in Dayton.
6: We've been dry for quite some time for many of us. I'm Storm Center 7 meteorologist Brittley Ritz. We have rain and good chances of it, and we'll talk about when it gets here and how much.
11: Taking a look at traffic in the Miami Valley this morning, it looks like your highways are all clear. It should be smooth driving for you. I'm Gracie Mead, WHIO Triple Team Traffic.
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5: And it's our top local story. A SWAT standoff that lasted for hours in Harrison Township overnight leads to one arrest. This all starting with gunfire on Fair Oaks Road around 10 o'clock last night.
21: Deputies tell us they aren't sure what started the argument between the two. Montgomery County Sheriff's Office Chief of Staff Jeremy Roy says it turned violent when the suspect pulled out a gun and shot the other man in the leg. The suspect took off into an apartment and would not come out.
5: And that's News Center 7's Taylor Robertson. The shooter was arrested around 2:30 this morning. We're working to get more details. WHIO News Time is 10:01. It's 75 degrees now in downtown Dayton. And a second man is pleading guilty in a shooting that left a 16-year-old seriously hurt in Troy. 20-year-old Natus Francis admitting yesterday to charges including aggravated robbery and felonious assault. The shooting happened on Locust Lane back in April, where the teen was found lying on a sidewalk with a gunshot wound to the head. 17-year-old Carter Miller is also facing similar charges. He could be tried as an adult. Francis is set to be sentenced next month. And still no word yet on what started a fire that destroyed three Dayton homes Saturday night. This happening on Ardmore Avenue, leaving one firefighter with minor injuries and one home a pile of rubble.
22: Like a house, or is it like a garage?
23: It's a house. It's a house.
22: Do you know if everyone's out of the house?
23: I don't know. I'm on another side of the street. I see it burning up in flames.
5: An emergency demolition took place after the fire for the two remaining homes.
19: And a warrant is out for the arrests of two men in Montgomery County charged with child pornography. According to the Internet Crimes Against Children, Willie Granados was found to have child sexual abuse material on his Kick account. They discovered that he was in a relationship with Derek Lawson, who had the same material on his phone. They are both facing several counts set to be arraigned on the 21st.
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19: NATO announcing it's set to spend billions of dollars protecting its members during the summit in Turkey.
1: $40 billion will be invested in anti-drone technology. NATO will buy surveillance drones of its own and 10 new spy planes. Secretary General Mark Rutte hosting a summit aimed at ensuring allies spend more on defense while the U.S. pulls back from Europe.
19: And that's Fox's Jonathan Savage reporting. WHIO News Time is 10:03. The Storm Center 7 forecast is next.
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7: You are not going to believe a scam going on right now where you receive a package delivery to your home and there's no information on the package as to the sender, or you don't know why you're getting this package, but there's a big QR code on it that says scan with your phone for information. That's actually the con. Somebody sends you something nearly worthless just to get something they really want, which is your personal information. And when you scan that QR code, what ends up happening is you load an ugly malware virus onto your phone. CNET did a study of this and found that this is a really dangerous virus. So you have an unexpected package show up at your house, you can open it, but do not scan that QR code. It's nothing but trouble.
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19: 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Now with the Miami Valley's most accurate and dependable forecast, here's Storm Center 7 meteorologist Brittley Ritz.
6: 85 today, feeling more like 90 with mostly cloudy skies to partly cloudy skies. 65 tomorrow morning, 86 tomorrow afternoon. Once again, still feeling more like 90 with quite a bit of cloud cover, but you'll see the sun. We're still dry. Thursday, we'll bring back the temperature to 87. The humidity creeps up on us too, so it feels more like summer. And the next cold front knocking on our door, bringing us rain late Thursday into Friday. Then again, Friday night into Saturday. Friday's high, 82. Saturday, 80 degrees. I'm Storm Center 7 meteorologist Brittley Ritz on Dayton Severe Weather Station 1290 and 95.7. WHIO.
19: And the latest scan of the live Doppler 7 radar is all clear but cloudy across the Miami Valley this morning. Right now it's 73 degrees in Springfield, 75 in downtown Dayton. Our next scheduled news in less than 15 minutes and immediately when it breaks. 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
15: Hi, everyone. So glad you're there. It's Brian Kilmeade back in New York, 48th and 6th, Midtown Manhattan. This hour, I'll do a simulcast on FBN with Stuart Varney and be joined by Nate Soares, the president of Machine Intelligence Research Institute, AI Research, and New York Times bestselling author of If Anyone Builds It, Everyone Dies. The worries they have about AI, whose stocks are going through the roof right now. We're also monitoring events at NATO, where it looks like President Zelensky is speaking right now. We did see on Fox and Friends today, as I was going through it, on the air, we watched the president land, be greeted one-on-one by President Erdogan of Turkey. They get along great, at which time, after they did the ceremonial greetings, they went inside and answered questions from the press. So we do have some substance, because the president likes to talk to the press, even though he's offended a lot of times by the tone of the questions, but that's, he's just honest. And now President Zelensky's going to be there. That's going to be a big thing, Ukraine. We'll talk about that. So before we get to your calls, which we will, let's get to the big three.
12: Number three.
13: He sent a message back indicating that he would come over. And I said, no, don't come over. Like, I'm not in the mood. Don't come over. He came in. He just came into my house. It was unlocked. I live in an area where you don't usually have to lock your doors. I do now.
15: I can't imagine not locking our doors at night. I don't know if there's any area in the country I would not lock my doors with. But that's the story. Jenny, his ex-girlfriend, embarrassing, inexcusable, and easily foreseeable, Graham Plattner, the phony oyster farmer and history of abuse in every way, has one scandal too many, and Dems now toss him overboard. But he has not left the race yet. What does it mean for Susan Collins' chances of re-election?
12: Number two.
14: You've been a great leader and a respected leader all over the world, and we really do. We've had right from the beginning good chemistry. We've had a very special relationship. Turkey has become, under the president, a very powerful country militarily.
15: Yeah, president off to NATO, as I saw, looming possible. We'll talk about Ukraine. We'll talk about Iran. Are we going to get any help there? And the moving of our bases to maybe forward places like the Baltics and Poland and begin to get out of Germany. But the good news is everybody is spending more on their missile defense, on their defense overall, and they're buying a lot of the stuff from us.
12: Number one.
0: From the beginning, we didn't connect with the game. It was really tough from the beginning to congratulate Belgium. They were better than us. We didn't show what normally that team can show, and that is a reality.
15: Down goes the U.S. A woeful display in Seattle as the U.S. hope of a final eight appearance, a final four appearance, or a finals appearance go up in flames. And that didn't, as if they played hard and got were unlucky. They didn't play hard, and they didn't deserve any luck. Final score was 4-1. If you want to know how it sounded, how it started, well, here's the goal that I think broke everybody's back. So they scored 9 minutes in. The U.S. answered on a direct kick, Malik Tillman. But Belgium went up 9 minutes later, right here, cut three.
16: Trossard to the byline, gets the cross in. Nketiah is rising up, and Belgium retake the lead. Moments later, Charles Nketiah climbs the ladder, his second goal. And
17: Freeman is backing off. You've got support. Be more aggressive. They're both taking the same angle there, and Trossard is able to get down to the line. They're both making the same play, and that comes down to communication. But even at that point, Tim Ream gets beat at the back post.
15: Yeah, and then they gave up a disastrous third goal, and they would go on to lose. It's just such a shame because they played so hard against the odds and with a great crowd support. This time they had a great crowd support again, unbelievable momentum, but they absolutely were the flattest of flat on the field. Cut six, coach.
0: I think we need to learn. I think it's a process to learn. We need to assess that game, and we need to see why we didn't approach the game in the same way that the rest of the World Cup. Different reason. Maybe the explanation is so easy. Wasn't our day in a collective and individual. Of course, the principal, responsible is myself. And yes, we need to see and to check what we did, because it wasn't the performance of the way that normally we play.
15: Okay, a couple of things. Pacino, they got to try to keep him. They offer him a contract. I don't know if he stays. But as usual, when President Trump brought up to the president of FIFA about Balkan playing in this game and the red card being at least analyzed, then all of a sudden it was all about Trump. He didn't say reinstate him. He said, what's the rule? It doesn't look like a foul to me, and my friends are telling me that it wasn't a foul. Can you reinstate him? Well, he ends up getting reinstated. The appeal by Belgium goes by the boards. They didn't look at Belgium's appeal of our appeal being valid. So Belgium was ticked off. Maybe they got an edge. But as usual, people blame Trump. The latest, Will Leach of The Washington Post, Cut 11.
3: Was this a momentum killer? I mean, after the whole Trump-Nix thing, I sort of, all the New Yorkers got it in my head that Trump's a cooler. And did he basically hurt the vibes?
11: The vibes definitely shifted very quickly. This was an upstart team. You know, this is always, the U.S. men's soccer team is not generally like most U.S. national teams. They're not the overwhelming favorite. They're the plucky underdog. They're the way that Americans generally think we are, but aren't. They usually are that upstart team that you can get excited about. That switched so much on them. And certainly, you know, this was a team that everyone was behind, knew that everyone was behind, suddenly felt was getting tough questions from all across the board. Certainly these people, you know, the United States soccer players, they play internationally. They know what everyone is saying about this decision and everyone was saying about their team. And they knew instantly they had gone from this fun underdog that everyone was cheering for and having these street parties cheering for to taking really tough questions and having the entire soccer world outside the United States furious with them and rooting against them. They can feel that, whether they will admit that or not, whether they'll say there was outside noise. They are part of this soccer world. They know they play with the people. A lot of these people are teammates with their club teams, with the people that were trying to beat them, and they know how angry everybody is. So certainly there was a clear shift in the way that U.S. soccer was seen both before this and very much afterward, after kind of what Trump did.
15: Number one, there was hours for them to answer. They maybe answered four questions. Hop on the bus, your best friend, best scorer is on the team. That far outstrips any negativity that you might feel from the world. You got to forward the best player, your best scorer, who had multiple opportunities, unable to convert. But he did have three or four great opportunities. But now you have full strength, you're able to play. I just want to let you know, there's so many psychos out there that said, I'm not watching the game now that Donald Trump got involved. He didn't get involved. All he did was ask. So let's talk about serious stuff now. You talk about the president landing over in Turkey. He said, I'm only there because Erdogan's here. I was going to blow this thing off, but I know what goes into one of these events, and I didn't want to show him disrespect. So he showed up, and he went to NATO. And they're going to be talking about letting Ukraine get missile defense, because basically they are left, Kyiv is left wide open. They don't have enough Patriot missiles. And Russians are beginning to lose in every way. Over 30,000 a month. For every six Russians are dead, only one Ukrainian is lost. So he wants them to start mass producing Patriots. He's like, we will pay for them. Cut 26.
18: It is simply absurd that in the modern world, production has still not been scaled up to the level actually required to protect people from ballistic terror.
15: Look, it's a lot harder now than back in the World War II because everything's much more sophisticated. There's a lot of parts. There's so much smart weapons and AI involved. It's harder. But what he's saying is, and I think this is General Jack Keane's idea originally, he said, give the Ukrainians the contract, the patent, to build temporarily Patriots or THAAD missile systems, and the extra ones we built, we'll give it back to you guys. Give them back. So hopefully they do it. So the president's going to clash on that. And he made it clear, I saw in his press conference, I was just taking notes before I came up here. He said, look, Turkey's done everything I've asked them to do. And people have a problem with Turkey, but they've been a good ally for us. You know who hasn't been? Germany, France, and Italy. They all turned us down for help in Iran before we even asked. And they denied us base access to our own bases. So that's the issue. He said, yeah, we're going to talk trade. We're going to talk Iran. And he's going to say that he's going to meet with Zelensky. You know, he's going to get Putin on the phone. Now, Turkey is a valuable player in this way. Yeah, they suppress free speech and it's terrible. They suppress the press and that's awful. He probably should have been ousted through a coup. But he found a way to stay in power. But he talks to Russia and he talks to Iran. So if you have somebody that you know that knows the person you're dealing with and you're not speaking to them, it's an advantage. So that's why the people that he is speaking to, he's disappointed because they haven't stepped up. And just because we have a historic alliance, it doesn't mean we're just going to just say, well, that's the way things are. Here's Mark Rutte, Cut 27, NATO General Secretary.
20: As Ukraine continues to defend its sovereignty, allies and NATO partners must continue to ensure Ukraine gets what it needs.
15: Yeah. Can we do that? Everyone's paying now. We should be able to do that. Brent Sadler, Cut 29, on how bad this is going for Russia.
21: It's no secret. The last few months, the Russians have been taking significant losses on the battlefield. And the Ukrainians have changed their tactics. And I think this is providing an opportunity, an opening, maybe fleeting, but in the next month or two, to try to get the Russians to agree to a ceasefire that's acceptable to the United States and also Ukraine.
15: Yeah. Ukraine's not going to give up any more land. The Donbass, forget it. They have, by Russia waiting, they've weakened their hand, and they know it. They've lost dozens of refineries. Gas is going through the roof. They're running out of people. They're in Africa, basically duping people to fight for them. In Africa, even though they're a land of 150 million, they don't want to ask their elites to give their sons because they know that that's where the money is, and then it becomes their war, too. Well, I have news for you. Your refineries are blowing up in major cities. They know they're in a war. So look at that. The other thing with Graham Plattner is it's an absolute joke. Here he is denying the allegations this woman, Jenny, had of her coming over drunk and raping her. Cut 30.
1: I wanted to directly address the troubling, serious, and false allegations against me. Any accusation of non-consensual behavior is categorically false, regardless of the inaccuracy of the reporting, but mindful of the political reality it will inflict. We are taking the time to reflect on the best path forward for the state that I love, the people that I love, the movement I belong to.
15: All right, I can't even hear it. It's just a joke. Your movement is a socialist movement. You are a terrible person. You're lying about being a oyster farmer. You're lying about owning your own house. You're lying about being a working class guy. You're rich and you went to a prep school. Nothing about this guy is real. Does anyone Google anyone? And the guy that should apologize is Bernie Sanders, who has yet to run from that sinking ship. And you know who has run? Just about every sitting senator and congressman. Ro Khanna, who saw in that New York Times article that he was physical with women. Then it comes out that he's online with a teen on a dating site known mostly for teenagers up until like a month ago. And yet Ro Khanna is like, seems like a good guy to me. Elizabeth Warren, he's a real man. We're lucky to have him. Forget it. John Fetterman knows it. Cut 40.
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3: 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The stream's not great, but it's fine. 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
9: 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We're hearing more from a shooting that left four men hurt at the Oregon District over the weekend. A SWAT standoff in Harrison Township overnight leaves one person in custody. And a man is pleading guilty to charges in connection to a shooting that left a teen seriously hurt in Troy. Full details on these stories and more, our next scheduled newscast is at 10:30. I'm Sierra Lawson, WHIO Continuing News.
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2: A second cold front reinforcing the cooler air this week. I'm Storm Center 7 meteorologist Brittley Ritz.
3: 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It's 76 degrees in Dayton at 1026 on 1290 and 95.7 WHIO.
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5: Hey, we are back, 1-866-408-7669. I just got to remind you, coming up on Saturday night, I want to see you in Pensacola, Florida. 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A show loosely scripted, everyone's different, streamed on Fox Nation. Adam, you're over in Hartford. Adam, what's going on?
6: Yeah, I want to talk a little bit about the Graham Plattner situation. It seems like the Democratic Party saw him as some great savior to save the Senate or yep. to win the Senate, but man, he's got dirt all over him.
5: One of the worst candidates I've ever seen, Adam. As soon as you hear about the tattoo, we should have been done. And then he's on a communist. He's calling himself a communist. He's talking about a Purple Heart recipient that should be dead. Talk about the army full of fat slobs. The horrible thing that the guy was saying about women. The fact he's on a website that's mostly for single teens. I mean, how many things can go wrong with any one candidate?
6: That's pretty sick. But let me ask you this. Right now, are Hakeem Jeffries and Cory Booker, are they standing behind him still?
5: You know what? I have not. I don't think Cory Booker ever was there to his defense. I think about 3 weeks ago he was asked and he said, look, I haven't evaluated yet whether I'm going to endorse him or not. Now, Hakeem Jeffries, I don't think has jumped off the bandwagon yet. I think he's still there. You know what's sickening, Adam? The guy that threw this guy at us is Bernie Sanders. And he is still, as far as we know, standing by him. I mean, does this guy have any integrity at all?
6: No, not at all. Terrible.
5: Yep. Thanks so much for the call. I want you to hear a little of her story. This woman, Jenny, who dated him for a while, says, my thing is, I like his politics. I just don't like him as a person, having dated him. By the way, I don't know who you are to ever date a clown like this, who can't take a shower, has a Nazi tattoo, and doesn't seem to have a job. Cut 34.
7: Is there any way that he thought this was consensual or no? Just because...
8: I don't believe that you can think that scenario was consensual. You have to understand that wasn't, when somebody is repeatedly... I mean, when somebody in the middle of it says, don't touch me, like, that's obviously not consensual.
5: Drunk, broke into her house, doors were open, and said, basically raped her. Why she waited so long, that's up to her. I'm not going to get into that. That's way over my pay grade, my expertise. But they have 6 days to replace him. If she waited 6 days, they couldn't replace him. Susan Collins was up already on him. So I don't know. I also wonder about these forces. I knew Eric Swalwell was just a terrible person. I had no idea the degree. But why does it all come out right before the primary? Why does this come out right before the primary? I mean, they knew this guy was running for about 8 months now. So I do wonder about the timing. Not that I doubt her. I have no reason not to believe her. But I'm wondering why she just didn't give the story to the New York Times when the New York Times asked, or the New York Times squashed the story, because this would have killed his candidacy. Listen to Brian Kilmeade.
3: 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It's our top local story. New details on the two people involved in a Miami County shooting.
2: Cooler, drier air has set in, and we have another round of cooler, drier air coming in this week. I'm Storm Center 7 meteorologist Brittley Ritz. I'm going to tell you how much cooler will be and how long it'll last.
9: Taking a look at traffic in the Miami Valley this morning, it looks like your highways are all clear. It should be smooth driving for you. I'm Gracie Mead, WHIO, Triple Team Traffic.
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3: And it's our top local story. A man is pleading guilty in connection to a 16-year-old found with a gunshot wound to the head in Troy. 20-year-old Natus Francis admitting to aggravated robbery, felonious assault, and tampering with evidence, alongside 17-year-old Carter Miller, who's facing similar charges. The shooting happened on Locust Lane back in April, as the victim was found lying on a sidewalk. Miller could be tried as an adult for his role in the gunfire. Francis is set to be sentenced next month. And a man is behind bars after an hours-long standoff in Harrison Township overnight. News Center 7's Taylor Robertson reporting from Fair Oaks Road.
12: Montgomery County deputies tell us crews were called to Fair Oaks just before 10 Monday night. It all started when two men got into an argument, and deputies say the suspect pulled out a gun and shot the other man in the leg. The suspect then took off and went into an apartment. Around 2:30 this morning, our crews watched a man get taken into custody.
3: We are now working to learn their names and how that victim is doing. And four men are recovering after a fight at the Oregon District led to gunfire over the weekend. We are hearing a 911 call describing the shooting.
13: Two different guns, one lower caliber, one higher caliber.
14: How long ago?
13: About 30 seconds. A lot of screaming, a lot of people running around.
3: Two men are now behind bars in connection with this shooting. Everyone is expected to be okay. And a man is formally charged for burglary and public indecency in Montgomery County. 27-year-old Marcel Wallace being indicted on several charges last week after an elderly resident says he entered their home and engaged in indecent behavior on June 23rd. Wallace was arrested the same day after being questioned. It's still unclear what exactly he's accused of doing.
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3: To Utah, where it's now day two of the preliminary hearing for the man accused of assassinating Charlie Kirk last year. Fox's Chanley Painter has more from yesterday.
15: The group of family and supporters, including Donald Trump Jr., took up the first two rows of the gallery. Also in court, the parents of Tyler Robinson, who sat with some relatives. And as court began, Erica appeared very emotional at times, wiping tears with a handkerchief.
3: Robinson has not yet entered a plea and could face the death penalty if convicted. Now with the Miami Valley's most accurate and dependable forecast, here's Storm Center 7 meteorologist Brittley Ritz.
2: A high temperature of 85, feeling more like 90 this afternoon. Still muggy, but not as miserable as last week. We'll call it partly to mostly cloudy through the day, dropping down to 65 degrees for tomorrow morning, hitting a high of 86 tomorrow. Rinse and repeat, nearly 86, but feeling more like 90, and just a few clouds passing on by. Still dry for your Wednesday. I'm Storm Center 7 meteorologist Brittley Ritz on Dayton Severe Weather Station 1290 and 95.7 WHIO.
3: And the latest scan of the live Doppler 7 radar is all clear but cloudy across the Miami Valley this morning. Right now it's 74 degrees in Troy, 76 in downtown Dayton. 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
17: Here's a look at what's happening around the Miami Valley this week. Country Concert 2026. That's going on this weekend up in Fort Loramie. 3 days of awesome country music with Jason Aldean, Alabama, Cole Swindell, Riley Green, and so many more. 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The Kickin' Chicken Wing Fest, that's happening on Saturday. It's going to be at Frey's. Lots of music, food, and all kinds of fun. The event's going to begin at 4 and run through 10. The Hot Air Balloon Glow is going to be happening. That's going to be on Saturday on Elm Street in West Carrollton with live music from an Elton John and Billy Joel tribute band. Lots of food trucks and tons of hot air balloons. The event's going to begin at 5:30 and run through 10. The Logan County Fair, that's going to kick off on Sunday over at the Logan County Fairgrounds in Bell Fountain with carnival rides, fair food, games, animals, bull riding, and all kinds of stuff to do. The fair is going to run through July 18th. And movies topping the box office this weekend include Minions and Monsters, Toy Story 5, and Supergirl. With your WHIO Weekend Preview, I'm Chris Hartley.
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14: The talk show that's getting you talking. 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
18: The administration's concerns are not frivolous. Anthropic appears to have made real mistakes. A Washington Post report suggested that it expanded access to Mythos beyond what officials believed had been approved and moved too slowly in responding to concerns about who was being allowed to use it. Intelligence agencies reportedly favored a tougher approach. But that is precisely why process matters. When a technology becomes this consequential, decisions cannot be made ad hoc by whatever faction wins a weekend bureaucratic battle, which might then get reversed the next weekend.
19: So that is Fareed Zakaria talking about what Anthropic's doing is one of the major AI companies that's doing it. It's killing in a good way on in the stock market. But people are getting worried that some of these guys are going to combine, and also that some of these evolutions are getting smarter than man. Like Mythos is smarter and can think on its own, and is scaring a lot of people. Including possibly my next guest, Nate Soares, is president of the Machine Intelligence Research Institute, an AI researcher and best-selling author of the book, If Anyone Builds It, Everyone Dies. Nate, are you worried about where we're heading right now when it comes to AI in these companies?
20: You know, I don't think my book title made it very subtle. We're not to the dangerous stuff yet, but we're definitely on a dangerous track.
19: Why? Why do you say so?
20: You know, these AI companies did not set out to make chatbots. Chatbots are a stepping stone along the way. If you talk to these guys or if you read what they say we're trying to make superintelligence. We're trying to make machines that exceed humans in every capacity. Right now, Anthropic has figured out how to make super hacker AIs, and that had sort of woken the national security community up to what this technology can do. But this is not the end of the line. This is, in some sense, just the first step.
19: So they were just trying, what if they say, hey, I'm just trying to develop things the best we can, and this is the next step. Do you think they have intentions of bad intentions, or are they just trying to get the best product possible?
20: I think it's, I think they often have good intentions, but if you listen to these guys, they say this technology can be very dangerous, and the reason why I need to race to do it is that if I don't, the next guy will race, and I'm better than the next guy. And, you know, a lot of these companies were founded when a team in one company left because they didn't trust the CEO, and then they formed another company, and this happened a couple of times. So they don't really trust each other with this tech. They're worried about where this tech is going. And I think the rest of the world is just starting to notice that this tech can have some real power and that we're going to need to be careful.
19: Here is more from Fareed Zakaria and what the problem was with Anthropic. As you know, they lost their contract with the Pentagon. Now they're trying to get it back. Cut 46.
18: The U.S. government did something extraordinary. It effectively forced one of America's leading artificial intelligence companies to withdraw its most advanced product from the market. Anthropic, the maker of the frontier AI model Mythos and its commercially available cousin Fable, have been given little warning and, according to reports, roughly 90 minutes to comply. The fight between Washington and Anthropic is not really about one company. It is the first visible battle over who governs artificial intelligence and whether that governance will happen through rules and institutions or improvisation and raw power.
19: That's where we're at right now. So your thought, Nate Soar, is about that, what he just said, about what, where Anthropic was and what they did.
20: Yeah, you know, I think that the White House has had factions that think AI can get seriously dangerous and factions that think it never will. And I think Claude Mythos sort of showed that, at least on hacking, these AIs can get pretty dangerous. And that was a bit of a wake-up call. I also think another big wake-up call here, I believe the way things went down, is that someone from Amazon reported that the commercially available Fable could be jailbroken to have some of the capabilities of Mythos. And Anthropic is not able to stop that. The people making these AIs are not designing their AIs like old school computer programs. They're sort of growing these things, and they have certain capabilities, and they can sort of ask the AI not to display those capabilities. But it's true that people can jailbreak and get past those guardrails, and that these AI companies don't have a good answer to it. And so, you know, I think the national security community responding by sort of saying, like, what the heck? No, you're not allowed to have that be a consumer product. If bad guys figure out how to jailbreak this, they can bring down the entire internet. That's a valid concern. And the fact that that's a valid concern shows what sort of crazy territory we're entering.
19: How would you describe Mythos for people at home who aren't experts like you, Nate?
20: You know, I don't know the exact numbers, but my guess is that in January of this year, there were roughly two entities that could make a website where if you just look at the website, they can take over your entire phone or computer. And those two entities were Mossad and the NSA. In March, there were three entities: Mossad, the NSA, and Claude Mythos.
19: Wow. So we're okay if we have that ability and with the intelligence, but if everyone has that ability, and if China has that ability, and Iran has that ability, this is the world's going to get pretty out of control.
20: That's sure how it looks. And, you know, I think Anthropic did a pretty good thing when they said, we're going to release this to the good guys first, and we're going to release this to people who can find the flaws in our software and our critical infrastructure and try to fix them. And they're like, we're gonna try and fix all these issues before all these other people get access to a similarly capable model, because, you know, other people are trying to build AIs that are similarly capable. But also, you know, I think they're definitely being somewhat reckless in creating these tools in the first place. And frankly, like I said earlier, the super hacking abilities are just the beginning, right? What happens when we have AIs with super biotech capabilities? What happens when we have AIs that are superhuman at doing AI research? And then we have AIs that make smarter AIs that make smarter AIs. This is just the beginning of the train.
19: But yeah, you know, we're not on the train alone. So if we're doing this, do we have any idea what China's doing?
20: It's absolutely a concern. And, you know, in my book, we talk about how any solution to this needs to be global. You know, if the U.S. stops then and other people continue, that's not a real solution. I think there's a number of reasons why we probably could stop this with China that range from right now, China is sort of cheating off of our homework on AI in a lot of ways. So trying to outrun them is a little bit like trying to outrun our own shadow, because they're just sort of, you know, they make capable models, but they make it by a process called distillation on American models. And then separately, you know, we absolutely need some supply chain controls. The dangerous part of AI, the AIs that can really do a lot of damage are not today's AIs, the ones that don't exist yet. And training the next generation of AIs takes, you know, 10,000 of the most highly advanced computer chips assembled in an enormous data center that sucks down as much electricity as a city and that you can see from space, right? That's the sort of thing that we could do arms control on. That's the sort of thing that we could do something like a nuclear control treaty on, and where we could enforce both by diplomacy and by, you know, sabotage if necessary. We could enforce that on China if the administration realizes just how dangerous this technology could get.
19: But Nate, what do you think how do you convince our adversaries, our allies, to work with us? What would make you think that they would cooperate and say, listen, this is powerful, let's try to set up some regulations together? What makes you think that would be the motivation for them to ever collaborate with us?
20: The first step is realizing how dangerous the technology is. And the example of the White House slapping on these export controls is actually a good example of how these things can change fast. A few months ago, the White House was saying there should never be any AI regulations. They were saying, we're just going to let this industry rip. We don't want to curtail the good parts of this technology. And then Claude Mythos happened, and the national security community sort of realized that the super hackers are really possible. And they said, hold on, like, there's actually a tech here we need to not let get out of control. And then the administration, I think rightly, did this about face. I think rightly they said, hey, actually, like, we're going to need to do something about this. And we can talk about how it would be better if it wasn't sort of a slapdash regulation, and if we had something in place where, it wouldn't be as much of a surprise. But I think the national security community realized, like, oh, we actually really need to do something. And then everything moved fast. If the rest of the world realizes how dangerous this technology can get, I think it can become a lot like nuclear power and nuclear weapons, where we sort of shouldn't regulate the nuclear power maybe as much, because we want to make sure we can get access to the energy. But at the same time, we can all realize no one wants a thermonuclear exchange. And so you can have arms treaties that say, hey, we're not going to build the nuclear weapon stockpiles globally. Mm-hmm. We're going to try globally to avoid, nuclear Armageddon and World War III, even if we still let the nuclear energy power plants be built. With AI, it should be the same way of, we can keep going with all of this technology that's going to be the good parts. We can't keep racing towards out of control superintelligence that would kill everybody, no matter who builds it.
19: Nate Soros, it's scary stuff, but really important stuff. There's nothing more important, you could argue. Nate Soros, president of the Machine Intelligence Research Institute and the best-selling author of If Anyone Builds It, Everyone Dies. Nate, thanks so much. Appreciate it. I'm going to have trouble sleeping tonight, but it's all good. It's important we know it.
20: I hope I'm wrong.
19: When we come back, we do a simulcast on FBN with David Asman filling in for Stuart Varney. Brian Kilmeade Show. Do not move.

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3: Now from the WHIO News Center, here are the three big things you need to know. Warrants now issued for two Montgomery County men facing several child porn charges. A shooting last night leads to an hours-long SWAT standoff in Harrison Township, and a man pleads guilty to charges connected with a Troy shooting that left a teen seriously hurt. Full details on these stories and more, our next scheduled newscast is at 11. I'm Sierra Lawson, WHIO Continuing News.
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5: As a parent, we want the best for our kids. And if you have a junior or senior in high school and the path for them is likely to be college, I want you to have really serious discussions with your son or daughter about what the schools they're looking at are going to cost. As a parent, I don't want you in a position where to please your child because of their enthusiasm about a particular school, you create financial Armageddon for yourself and what loan obligations you may end up with as a parent. 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And yes, this means your child may not be able to go to their IT school, their first choice, what they're excited about, but you got to protect your wallet at the same time.
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7: 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I'm Storm Center 7 meteorologist Brittley Ritz.
3: 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It's 76 degrees in Dayton at 1051 on 1290 and 95.7 WHIO.
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9: Wow, what a wonderful introduction. I'm going to talk a little about the World Cup. It drives me a little crazy because of, not that we lost last night to Belgium 4-1, but the way they played, they just played awful, played indifferent, played dumb. And man, this is, at one point, look at the best World Cup team we ever had. And sometimes you just don't have it. Ball bounces off your chest and goes out of bounds. And then you go to shoot and it goes off the side of your foot. But that wasn't it. Let's listen in.
10: Advanced micro, et cetera, all down. It is 10:51. That means it is time for Mr. Brian Kilmeade. Brian, thank you so much for being here. Good to see you again. The U.S. men's national team has been eliminated from the World Cup after a crushing loss to Belgium last night. I could only stand to watch an hour of it because it didn't seem to be the same team that was on fire earlier. Am I wrong?
9: Yeah, people say, well, you lost, you're disappointed. Nothing better. I, Number one, I didn't play. I'm disappointed because they didn't show up. I mean, they literally, they started off flat and got flatter. There was a time in which they started to come back in the second half. They changed their formation. And then they give up the worst goal that I have seen in the World Cup so far. Matt Freese came way out of the box, missed the ball, and then he had a chance to clear it out, and they made it 3-1. And after that, he basically emptied the bench. So I don't know what happened, but it was embarrassing. And the fact that Belgium went and taunted and said, basically overturn this or appeal this, and then did a mock the Trump dance, which was classless, but you get to expect it from the Europeans. That's the same attitude they bring to NATO. So it just bothered me more than anything else. Well, you lose 2-1, it's no problem.
10: Could it be that all this talk back and forth on the red card got into their head and really screwed with them psychologically? Maybe it was just that they were tired. Who knows?
9: Can't be tired. 5 days? Five days between games? Come on. You can't be tired. And they got 26 players on the roster. If anyone showed any fatigue, that would have been different. And they had plenty of time to prepare. This is a team they played last month in Atlanta and lost 5-2. So they got it. But they had tape to look at. And also, Belgium went into overtime against Senegal, had to score 2 goals in 5 minutes to force the extra session and then get the victory. So the U.S. hasn't had to do that. In fact, they even took game three off because they had won the group so quickly. So it's just disappointing overall, a disappointing way to end.
10: Well, it's a mystery. It did attract a lot of followers, though, the whole U.S. component of the World Cup. So let's hope that continues. Next one, Brian. Seattle Mayor Katie Wilson is facing backlash from her city's residents. They're accusing her of abandoning their communities during the World Cup, causing rampant crime and homelessness in the city's Chinatown International District. Is this another reason to worry about socialists in our country? They just don't seem to care about law and order.
9: How about giving somebody a job they have displayed no skills to have?
10: Bingo.
9: I mean, she lived with her parents. She's supported by her parents, which is fine. But then you put her in charge of a major city and go, wow, she seems unorganized. She seems ill-equipped to handle the world's biggest event. I don't know where that came from. Seattle is an unbelievable sports city despite their despite all the problems they have. They support the women's team, the NPSL team, the Sounders. Everybody knows what they do for the Seahawks. They show up for the Mariners. They know how to do sports. All she has to do is dispatch it to the police. But I sense they're about 30% understaffed right now. So you bring in people from other places. Not if you have no experience. Not if you have nobody experienced giving you any advice. Not if you understand that the job is different from just having a philosophy and a few quips. And that's how she got the job. Hey, Seattle, this is what you elected. Good luck with it.
10: Her counterpoint over on the East Coast, Mayor Mamdani, he's done pretty well, I think, with the World Cup, but it wasn't the same with the basketball playoffs. Even though we won, a lot of fans trashed the place because of the inattentiveness of the mayor. So I give him 50-50 on his sports handling.
9: Couple of things. The game's in Jersey, so you don't have to worry about it. All you have to do is make sure the sports bars stay open. Good luck with that. And then you disband the next academy class. You desperately need cops in New York City. Right. They're about 4,000 understaffed. He has disbanded it because it's too expensive. Amazing. So now he's asking these men and women to work overtime for the Knicks, for the big wedding we weren't invited to, David.
10: Right.
9: So now they're asking him to work
10: for
9: the World
10: Cup. Speak for yourself. How do you know I wasn't there?
9: I'm pretty sure. Okay. I'm pretty sure you were on the air during the wedding.
10: Right.
9: So we weren't invited. So to do that, little by little, he's basically breaking our police force in with overtime. And the Knicks, that's a good problem to have.
10: Well, speaking of overtime, we are overtime. Brian, great to see you. Thank you so much.
9: All right. Go
10: have
9: get
10: a great rest of your radio show. Thank you.
9: All right. We share audiences for a little while. So that's the way it went. But in terms of what about the game and putting in perspective, Kobe Jones, who joined us yesterday after the game, was asked by James Corden about why they lost and what the overall takeaway is. Here's cut eight.
11: It feels like we've been saying for quite a long time, oh, America's going to turn a corner on soccer. They're going to turn a corner on soccer. Do you think that has happened, or do you think this is something that's going to be fleeting and then we'll just go back to basketball and football and baseball and all those things?
12: Well, we're always going to love those sports, but I think this really took it to another level, you know, here within the United States for a variety of different reasons. The American fan got into this like I haven't seen it in decades, you know, and usually it would take us to get to, you know, further rounds before we saw what was happening before the tournament even started, you know, and I think that was fantastic. That's a tribute to everybody here, you know, really coming together and celebrating what this sport is about.
9: So James Corden has done a great job doing late night television. Talked about that with Kobe Jones, who, if you don't know, is one of the finest players we had, outstanding forward for not only for not only for the national team, but for the MLS for years. He might even play overseas. So we'll see what happens from here. I know one thing. If I'm to look at the teams that are left, Spain and Belgium will be a good game, but Spain will win. And number two, the greatest game, probably we will say, because it's so similar in my view, is Norway-England. When England went in front of a hostile crowd in Mexico City, this is a team we tied in Qatar 4 years ago. They go in front of a hostile crowd in Mexico City and do to Mexico, which hadn't been done, I think, in 5-10 years, and beat them thoroughly 3-2. But Mexico played. If you're in Mexico, on Mexico's team, and you're out the same round as us, it doesn't matter. You gave it your all. You played, lost to a great team, and you barely lost 3-2. This was different. We'll see what they can do, see if the MLS can build off this in the long run. But that'll be great. And, of course, everybody thinks France is going to win it all. It's still going to be fun the rest of the way, for sure. Brian Kilmeade Show.
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3: 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It's our top local story, a guilty plea entered in connection to a Miami County shooting.
17: We've been dry for quite some time for many of us. I'm Storm Center 7 meteorologist Brittley Ritz. We have rain, good chances of it, and we'll talk about when it gets here and how much.
18: Taking a look at traffic in the Miami Valley this morning, it looks like your highways are all clear. It should be smooth driving for you. I'm Gracie Mead, WHIO Triple Team Traffic.
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3: And it's our top local story. A man is pleading guilty in a shooting that left a 16-year-old seriously hurt in Troy. 20-year-old Natus Francis admitting yesterday to charges including aggravated robbery and felonious assault. The shooting happening on Locust Lane back in April, where the teen was found lying on a sidewalk with a gunshot wound to the head. 17-year-old Carter Miller is also facing similar charges. He could be tried as an adult. Francis is set to be sentenced next month. WHIO News Time is 11:02. It's 78 degrees now in downtown Dayton. And an hours-long standoff early this morning in Harrison Township leaves one person in custody. This all starting on Fair Oaks Road just before 10 last night as cops responded to a man being shot in the leg. They say the shooter ran into a nearby apartment and refused to come out, but was later arrested around 2:30. We're now working to learn how the victim is doing and the names of those involved. And still no word yet on what started a fire that destroyed three Dayton homes Saturday night. This happening on Ardmore Avenue, leaving one firefighter with minor injuries and one home a pile of rubble.
20: Like a house, or is it like a garage?
21: It's a house. It's a house.
20: I mean, do you know if everyone's out of the house?
21: I don't know. I'm on another side. I'm on another side of the street. I just see this. I see it burning up in flames.
3: An emergency demolition took place after the fire for the two remaining homes. And a warrant is out for the arrests of two men in Montgomery County charged with child pornography. According to the Internet Crimes Against Children, Willie Granados was found to have child sexual abuse material on his Kick account. They discovered that he was in a relationship with Derek Lawson, who had the same material on his phone. They are both facing several counts set to be arraigned on the 21st.
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3: President Trump traveling to Turkey to take part in a summit alongside NATO allies.
23: President Trump has already sat down and met with Turkish President Recep Erdogan, and the two have a lot to discuss. By the way, this was President Trump's first international trip aboard the new Air Force One gifted by the Qatari royal family. One of the big areas of discussion is allowing Turkey to rejoin the F-35 program.
3: And that's Fox's Lucas Tomlinson reporting. WHIO News Time is 11:03. 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
29: Nothing's worse than sitting on 75 in traffic and not knowing what's going on.
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3: 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Now with the Miami Valley's most accurate and dependable forecast, here Storm Center 7 meteorologist Brittley Ritz.
31: 85 today, feeling more like 90 with mostly cloudy skies to partly cloudy skies. 65 tomorrow morning, 86 tomorrow afternoon. Once again, still feeling more like 90 with quite a bit of cloud cover, but you'll see the sun. We're still dry. Thursday, we'll bring back the temperature to 87. The humidity creeps up on us too, so it feels more like summer. And the next cold front knocking on our door, bringing us rain late Thursday into Friday. Then again, Friday night into Saturday. Friday's high, 82. Saturday, 80 degrees. I'm Storm Center 7 meteorologist Brittley Ritz on Dayton Severe Weather Station 1290 and 95.7. WHIO.
3: And the latest scan of the live Doppler 7 radar is all clear. It's now 75 degrees in Troy, 78 in downtown Dayton. Our next scheduled news in less than 15 minutes and immediately when it breaks. 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
0: Everyone, so glad you're there. Brian Kilmeade coming here from Midtown Manhattan, heard around the country, around the world, where I understand in certain portions of Manhattan, the Legionnaire's disease is here. 23 cases. So if you're running a fever and you want to stay home from school or work, say you got it. Ned Ryan's going to be with us. American Majority founder, new documentary, The Threat of Liberty, Keeping Our Republic. Of course, looking at 250, totally appropriate. And Daniel Hoffman standing by, former CIA station chief, served in Moscow, Iraq, Pakistan, South Asia, and all of Europe. So before we get to our favorite Fox News contributor, let's get to the big three.
1: Number three.
4: He sent a message back indicating that he would come over. And I said, no, don't come over. Like, I'm not in the mood. Don't come over. He came in. He just came into my house. It was unlocked. I live in an area where you don't usually have to lock your doors. I do now.
0: By the way, always lock your doors. I don't care which area you're in. Jenny accuses Graham Plattner of rape. Embarrassing, inexcusable, and easily foreseeable. Plattner, the phony oyster farmer with a history of abuse in every way, has one scandal too many. And now the Dems are tossing him overboard. But he might not even go. See what it means for Susan Collins and a chance for re-election.
1: Number two.
5: You've been a great leader and a respected leader all over the world. And we really do. We've had right from the beginning good chemistry. We've had a very special relationship. Turkey has become, under the president, a very powerful country militarily.
0: Donald Trump, about an hour ago, off to NATO, he has landed. Possible meeting with Ukrainian president, likely. He's already spoke to Vladimir Putin over the weekend. He says peace is a lot closer than you think. Now he's got to push our allies to do something when it comes to Iran, or they might just push him right out of the organization.
1: Number one.
6: From the beginning, we didn't connect with the game. It was really tough from the beginning to congratulate Belgium. They were better than us. We didn't show what normally that team can show. And that is the reality.
0: And he also said it's his responsibility. Down goes the U.S. A woeful display in Seattle as U.S. hopes of a final eight appearance goes up in flames. We look at the run and where this team goes from here. But now with Daniel Hoffman. Daniel, you know the president. You know the president's objectives with NATO. Try to get our allies involved, number one. And number two, try to end the Ukrainian war with Russia. Do you think he'll be successful on either front?
7: Well, I think both of those conflicts, certainly, there's a lot hinging on what we do, but also we have to take into account that when it comes, for example, to the war in Ukraine, Vladimir Putin, there's never been any evidence whatsoever that he wants to negotiate an end to that war. So I'm really not that sanguine that we're going to see an end to the war until Putin is removed from the Kremlin. When it comes to Iran, I think there's a lot to be done there. The president has offered Iran some incentives to negotiate in good faith on their nuclear program. Obviously, right now, they're allowed to export oil at market prices, but there are frozen funds and sanctions potentially to be lifted. But we need to hold out the threat of military strikes, and that's where this NATO summit, I think, is so important. For the United States and our NATO allies to demonstrate a united and strong front, together emphasizing that if Iran doesn't negotiate in good faith, that together we will be prepared to launch kinetic strikes, that they will support us in doing that.
0: So you think a joint address would be ideal?
7: I think we want to give President Trump and his negotiating team maximum leverage as a negotiating period. It's really been on pause because of the lengthy funeral for Ayatollah Khamenei. Once the funeral is over on the 9th of July, potentially we could get into some negotiations, and we need to ensure that we have carrots and sticks waiting for Iran, depending upon how they behave.
0: You know, Israel is not optimistic at all that Iran will behave any differently, and basically with the Ayatollah dead, nothing really has changed. Do you think anything has changed?
7: Well, I think what we're seeing right now, at least, is that the IRGC is very much in control of Iran, and the technocrats and clerics have been kind of pushed to the side. I'm sure that the CIA has prepared an analysis, a deep assessment of the changes in Iran's leadership structure as a result of some of those kinetic strikes that we took that decapitated the regime multiple times over. But there hasn't been any indication that Iran is willing to budge when it comes to their nuclear program, their ballistic missile program, which they seek to reconstitute, and their support to proxy terrorists, especially Hezbollah. That's what their effort to include Lebanon in the MOU was all about, to show that they were continuing to support Hezbollah. And really, that has nothing whatsoever to do with why we went to war against Iran. The war was a result of the fact that Iran didn't ever negotiate in good faith, and we wanted to induce them to come to the table and negotiate a deal that would be better than the JCPOA, from which, of course, we all know the Trump administration withdrew back in 2017.
0: So I want you to hear Zelensky and what he's asking. Cut 26.
8: It is simply absurd that in the modern world, production has still not been scaled up to the level actually required to protect people from ballistic terror.
0: So he says he just needs Patriot missiles, and he says he can't believe four and a half years later we can't make him at a good enough clip, that even though he's willing to pay for them, he can't get them.
7: Yeah. Look, the United States needs to be the arsenal of democracy. We're not talking about sending U.S. troops anywhere, just sending our munitions so that our allies, our closest allies, can fight on the front lines and defend themselves. And Ukraine is defending Europe, with which we enjoy over $1 trillion worth of trade. So that's obviously in our national security interests for a whole host of reasons. And I know that the Department of Defense, that Steve Feinberg, Deputy Secretary of Defense, is doing his best to energize the U.S. defense industrial base so we can more effectively produce munitions and drones, the things that we need to fight this century's wars and to support our allies. And that's an ongoing challenge.
0: So what is the state of the war in Ukraine? Here's what General Keane said, cut 28.
9: Ukraine strategically is imposing themselves on Russia's major source of supply, one to sustain its own economy, oil.
0: And they're hitting refineries. It's a great tactic. They've damaged extensively Russia's navy without a navy. They have also made Crimea uninhabitable, so the vacation spot is not, it's not coming to fruition. So could you describe the gains that Ukraine is making?
7: First of all, Putin never achieved his strategic objective of conquering Kyiv and installing a puppet regime loyal to the Kremlin. So that alone is just an example of how effective Ukraine has been at defending their own territory. But they've taken the fight to the enemy and forced Russia to pay a massive price in terms of spilled blood and treasure, which is going to have an impact on whether Putin can carry on the war. And perhaps most importantly, and this is what we're not going to see here, the CIA might be seeing it with their sensitive sources, the extent to which Putin's own military and security senior officials take a look at what's happening and decide, yeah, maybe this isn't the right guy to be leading our country. And if past is prologue, there's going to be a lot of pressure to remove Putin over this war. Over a million casualties in an unbalanced wartime economy, which is seriously struggling. And Ukraine, the Biden administration never wanted Ukraine to take the fight inside Russian territory. But they're doing it, and they're doing it effectively with their drones. And it's having a really significant impact on the course of the war.
0: And they're doing long-range missiles, aren't they? Didn't they hit Siberia?
7: Yeah. Yeah, and they've got the intelligence that they need. So they know where these sites are. They're conducting intelligence. And then they're launching precision strikes on military targets. So Russia, as you pointed out today on Fox and Friends, Russia is targeting Ukrainian schools and hospitals and maternity wards, raining down hell on Ukrainian civilians, while Ukraine is targeting Russian infrastructure and military targets with an eye towards just stopping the war. That's all Ukraine wants, is for Russia to pull back from the territory that they've illegally annexed in Crimea, in Donetsk, in the Donbass, and end the war. And I, again, see no indication Putin's going to do it, but Putin is going to force Russia, Zelensky is going to force Russia to make a decision at some point down the road when this war becomes just too costly for them.
0: So you think that he has no way out? He doesn't think of a way out. I mean, is there a tactic that they could use to where he saves face and maybe saves his job, where the only way you see this stopping is if the Russians remove Putin?
7: I don't see Vladimir Putin stopping the war, I'm sorry to say. I remember Winston Churchill in World War II said, a Hun alive is a war in progress. Well, it's kind of a derisive term there. But as long as Putin is alive and in the Kremlin, this war is going on. Ukraine is an existential threat, not to Russia, but to Putin. Putin could never allow a country on Russia's border with a sizable Russian-speaking population to enjoy commercial, economic, diplomatic, strategic relationships with the West. That's just not something that he would ever want, because it just shows how poorly he has mismanaged Russia's own economy and deprived its citizens of basic human rights to which Ukrainians enjoy and Europeans enjoy. And that's just not where you know, Ukrainians want to live, and it's not where lots of Russians want to live either. They don't like that form of government, but they've been forced into it. So I don't see Putin giving that up. I think Putin understands if he were to make a deal right now, even though he likes to talk about making deals, but that's just to try to sow distrust between the United States and Ukraine or European allies. If he were to make a deal, I think any deal would be a bad deal for him. That's why he launched the war in the first place.
0: Yeah, I guess, but if you're losing, they say 32,000 a month, and you lose six Russians to every one Ukrainian, and now you're running out of people, so you send your guys into Africa to dupe people into fighting for you. This seems, I mean, the utter definition of desperate, but you're the CIA guy.
7: I mean, you got to see the world through Putin's eyes. He doesn't care. So if I were, President Trump cares. President Trump talks about those human losses all the time and says it doesn't make sense. You're right, President Trump, it doesn't make sense for us. But Vladimir Putin doesn't care how many Russians die, either at home or overseas, in order for his regime to stay in power. Absolutely doesn't care. Kill a million Russians, doesn't matter. He's a descendant of Stalin, and we all know the way Stalin behaved. Killed millions and millions of Soviets, and forced Ukrainians to die of hunger, massive numbers of them. So I just don't think Vladimir Putin cares. That's who he is, KGB guy, I'm sorry to say. But the key thing that the CIA could do for President Trump is help the president see the world through Vladimir Putin's eyes, because Putin is about as different, really, in terms of how he sees himself and the world than anyone could ever imagine compared to a U.S. politician like President Trump.
0: Wow. So I just got to report this. At least three tankers were hit in transit of the strait today.
7: Yeah.
0: It's the route that Iran has warned ships against using. That's the one that we have on the other side of the strait. They appeared to come under attack on Tuesday. Iran did not claim that they did the attacks, but its state TV network said at least one vessel ignored warnings from Iran. So that maybe is why the market's reacting down 200 and something points.
7: The Iranians are going to continue to pulse the Strait of Hormuz. They don't want to close it, because they need it to export their oil, and they're giving China kind of most favored nation status, transiting the Strait of Hormuz. But they want to try to exercise some command and control. They want oil prices to be high. They want insurance rates to be high. And they want to demonstrate to the Gulf states and the United States that they control the strait. This is going to be an ongoing issue for us. And if this is an indication of Iran's strategy going forward, I don't hold out a whole lot of hope that they're going to want to negotiate on the nuclear program.
0: So I just want to test you in a moment. In Cuba, it looks like the whole island is out of power. The whole island.
7: Yeah.
0: It's oil, it's gas, it's their grid. Man, what would be a proactive thing we can do right now, knowing that we got to get rid of that government, but also we don't want to invade.
7: Right. I mean, that's what the CIA has done before and is continuing to do, I'm sure, provide the president with the intelligence on who in Cuba could we potentially work with along the lines of Delcy Rodriguez, somebody who could ensure a stable transition. But you got to get rid of the Castro

0: back to my CIA days when I was running the CIA's Near East Division and testified on Capitol Hill to the Senate and House Intelligence Committees. When Secretary Rubio was on the Senate Intelligence Committee, he was considered one of the most astute observers of the world and someone who really incorporated intelligence into his assessment of how U.S. foreign policy should play out. So I'm pretty confident that he's going to arrive at the right place here and give the president the right advice that we need.
1: I mean, that's the impression I got from a guy like you to say that. His reputation on the inside is like that. He's got a passion for it. Number two, I actually think that he loves the fact that Trump, even despite their rivalry that they had briefly in 2016, when he was in office and Trump was, when he was on Foreign Policy Committee, he would, but Trump basically let him control and take his advice on Central and South America. So he couldn't believe the amount of latitude and influence he was able to have with the administration, not by trying. They would solicit him. So that's pretty much why he got the job he got.
0: Yeah, I agree. He's a steady hand and extremely sophisticated understanding of the world. And we're incredibly fortunate to have him in this senior government position that he's in right now.
1: Dan Hoffman, thanks so much, Dan. Appreciate it.
0: All right, my pleasure. Have a good rest of the day.
1: You too. We'll be back with some phone calls in a moment. Then at the bottom of the hour, we talk to Ned Ryan about what Republicans' chances are now in Maine to hold that seat now that Graham Plattner's blowing up before our eyes.
2: 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He breaks them down. Real talk, real news. This is the Brian Kilmeade Show. News, weather, and traffic coming up in seconds. 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
8: 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Formal charges are issued for a man accused of burglary in Montgomery County. A SWAT standoff ends with an arrest after a man is shot in Harrison Township last night. And a man pleads guilty to charges in connection to a shooting that left a teen seriously hurt in Miami County. Full details on these stories and more, our next scheduled newscast is at 11:30. I'm Sierra Lawson, WHIO Continuing News.
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13: Here's a look at what's happening around the Miami Valley this week. Country Concert 2026. That's going on.

0: This weekend up in Fort Loramie, 3 days of awesome country music with Jason Aldean, Alabama Cole Swindell, Riley Green, and so many more. 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The Kickin' Chicken Wing Fest, that's happening on Saturday. It's going to be at Frey's. Lots of music, food, and all kinds of fun. The event's going to begin at 4 and run through 10. The Hot Air Balloon Glow is going to be happening. That's going to be on Saturday on Elm Street in West Carrollton with live music from an Elton John and Billy Joel tribute band. Lots of food trucks and tons of hot air balloons. The event's going to begin at 5:30 and run through 10. The Logan County Fair, that's going to kick off on Sunday over at the Logan County Fairgrounds in Bell Fountain with carnival rides, fair food, games, animals, bull riding, and all kinds of stuff to do. The fair is going to run through July 18th. And movies topping the box office this weekend include Minions and Monsters, Toy Story 5, and Supergirl. 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
1: We've all seen it. 90 degrees on Monday, rain by Friday. 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
4: A second cold front reinforcing the cooler air this week. I'm Storm Center 7 meteorologist Brittley Ritz.
5: 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It's 78 degrees in Dayton at 1128 on 1290 and 95.7 WHIO.
6: He's so busy, he'll make your head spin. 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
7: I had a few tears, but look, it was a difficult matchup. I think maybe we got a little overexcited and exuberant from those previous matchups that we had and thinking, okay, we're going to come out here, we're going to smash Belgium. They're a top 10 team. I think they went 17, 18, now 18 games undefeated. They're a very good team. And when it comes down to it, they outplayed us in a variety of different spots on the field.
8: And that's a team that barely held on against Senegal, a team that many people thought the U.S. could beat that might be tougher. But right now, you went into that game against Belgium where the U.S., you know, everything's betting now. You went into that game thinking that the U.S. would win, unless, of course, you know, it's a one-goal game, anything could happen. Not many people thought it would be a 4-1 win. And does it wipe out all the gains they made? No. Does it wipe out the fact that 27 million people, the high 32 million people, wanted to watch the last game? This game, I imagine, got close, I think, closer to 35 million probably watched. Now, sadly, I've told more people to watch this game, and it was such a horrific game, and they were so outplayed. It just reinforces what a lot of people think. When it comes to soccer, Americans still have a long way to go. I don't think we actually have a long way to go, because I look more in the last four games or five games than I do the last game. I just don't get it. My fear is the coach is going to leave, because I really believe he is a quality coach, quality guy that gets our culture, especially a guy from Argentina that understands America. But some of the most productive ethnic classes in our country from Argentina. Cubans are probably one of the most successful. We come back, Ned Ryan breaks down what the Plattner implosion means for the party in Maine. Also, what's going on in Michigan as a key Democrat drops out of the race for Senate.
5: Live from the WHIO News Center, this is Miami Valley's news at 11:30. It's our top local story. A plea is entered in connection to a shooting in Troy.
4: Cooler, drier air has set in, and we have another round of cooler, drier air coming in this week. I'm Storm Center 7 meteorologist Brittley Ritz. I'm going to tell you how much cooler will be and how long it'll last.
9: Taking a look at traffic in the Miami Valley, it looks like your highways are all clear. It should be smooth driving for you. I'm Gracie Meat, WHIO Triple Team Traffic.
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5: And it's our top local story. A man is pleading guilty in connection to a 16-year-old found with a gunshot wound to the head in Troy. 20-year-old Natus Francis admitting to aggravated robbery, felonious assault, and tampering with evidence, alongside 17-year-old Carter Miller, who's facing similar charges. The shooting happening on Locust Lane back in April as the victim was found lying on a sidewalk. Miller could be tried as an adult for his role in the gunfire. Francis is set to be sentenced next month. And a SWAT standoff that lasted for hours in Harrison Township overnight leads to one arrest. This all starting with gunfire on Fair Oaks Road around 10 o'clock last night.
12: Deputies tell us they aren't sure what started the argument between the two. Montgomery County Sheriff's Office Chief of Staff Jeremy Roy says it turned violent when the suspect pulled out a gun and shot the other man in the leg. The suspect took off into an apartment and would not come out.
5: And that's News Center 7's Taylor Robertson. The shooter was arrested around 2:30 this morning. We're working to get more details. And a man is formally charged for burglary and public indecency in Montgomery County. 27-year-old Marcel Wallace being indicted on several charges last week after an elderly resident says he entered their home and engaged in indecent behavior on June 23rd. Wallace was arrested the same day after being questioned. It's still unclear what exactly he's accused of doing. And four men are recovering after a fight at the Oregon District led to gunfire over the weekend. We're hearing a 911 call describing the shooting.
13: Two different guns, one lower caliber, one higher caliber.
14: How long ago?
13: About 30 seconds. A lot of screaming, a lot of people running around.
5: Two men are now behind bars in connection with this shooting. Everyone is expected to be okay.
10: This is WHIO Continuing News.
5: Iran possibly hitting another oil ship moving through the Strait of Hormuz. Fox's Jonathan Savage has more.
15: State TV says the liquefied natural gas tanker came under attack after ignoring warnings. Iran is suspected of attacking other ships that have sailed through that same area. Those strikes sparked retaliatory attacks by the United States. Iran then went after Gulf Arab neighbors in response.
5: Meanwhile, the ongoing peace agreement between the U.S. and Iran is likely to play a role in talks during the NATO summit this week in Turkey. Now with the Miami Valley's most accurate and dependable forecast, here's Storm Center 7 meteorologist Brittley Ritz.
4: A high temperature of 85, feeling more like 90 this afternoon. Still muggy, but not as miserable as last week. We'll call it partly to mostly cloudy through the day, dropping down to 65 degrees for tomorrow morning, hitting a high of 86 tomorrow. Rinse and repeat, nearly 86, but feeling more like 90, and just a few clouds passing on by. Still dry for your Wednesday. I'm Storm Center 7 meteorologist Brittley Ritz on Dayton Severe Weather Station 1290 and 95.7 WHIO.
5: And the latest scan of the live Doppler 7 radar is clear, but it is cloudy across the Miami Valley this morning. Right now it's 78 degrees in Greenville, 79 in downtown Dayton. Our next scheduled news in less than 15 minutes and immediately when it breaks. 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
16: 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I have some info for you on Clark.com about the steps you should take when you're trying to look for scholarships and grants for your or your kids' college education.
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19: And it got to the point where I was like, okay, I feel like I've said this enough times. Like, he's not listening to me or he's not hearing me. And I looked at him and I remember this very specific look in his eyes, and I could smell alcohol, and I was like, this is different. He is heavily intoxicated. Like, and that blank stare was kind of like a photographic memory that I still have of that night. And his that was me recognizing what the situation was, and this wasn't just like, oh hey, somebody showed up and I'm gonna tell him to go home. Like, he was heavily intoxicated, had intentions with me, and wasn't listening. I said no.
8: So that is Jenny, his former girlfriend, and she is accusing him basically of rape. I mean, why it even came to this, the worst candidate I've ever seen in my life, is amazing, but now it's beyond control, beyond anybody's imagination. Julia Branch Schumer says, we're not going to finance it. Every senator, just about not named Bernie Sanders, and Akeem Jeffries in Congress, in the House, has rejected him, but he's not even dropped it out yet. That is Graham Plattner over in Maine. Ned Ryan joins us now, American Majority founder. He's got a new documentary, The Threat of Liberty, Keeping Our Republic. Ned, why is this guy not gone yet?
20: I want to even know why he was here in the first place.
8: I know.
20: I mean, this, like you said, I totally agree. I've been around politics for a very long time. This has to be one of the worst candidates I've ever seen anywhere at any time, regardless of party. And I guess I've got a couple questions. I don't mean to sound overly cynical, but been around D.C. for a long time, have seen games that are played. You're telling me you just found this out?
8: I know.
20: You're telling me that somehow opposition research hadn't found this out months ago, and conveniently the week before someone could be forced out, you know, by July 13th, this pressure campaign has begun to get him out to then reinstall somebody else. I think they're looking at poll numbers. I'm sorry, the D.C. establishment looks at poll numbers and realizes this guy can't beat Collins. Collins just released a poll. She's up by 4. So I'm not saying I just believe some of these accusations. I just find the timing of this extremely convenient for the Democrats in D.C.
8: Let's also look at Swalwell. When Swalwell, everybody knew that this guy had huge problems, personal frailties. But all of a sudden, when he started being a front runner, they all came out at once. And we haven't heard anything since.
20: That's right. They know how to, if it's not convenient for them, it's going to put them in a bad situation where it might cost them political power. Because let's remember, this is their obsession. Democrats are absolutely obsessed with political power. If anything that happens that might endanger that, they're going to take you out in a hot second because they find you wildly inconvenient.
8: So, by the way, on the side of his personal behavior, he's also a socialist. He called himself a communist.
20: Exactly.
8: Right? So, by the way, Zoram Emdani, evidently he's got a threshold. He now calls on Plattner to drop out of the main race. So he finally hit his threshold. You know who hasn't? Bernie Sanders. Bernie Sanders.
20: The thing that we're seeing become pretty evident, and this has been 50 years in the making, Brian, where the socialists, the communists have been slowly eating the Democratic Party from within. I think we're watching in real time where they are going to, if they haven't already, become the power brokers inside the Democratic Party. And I think we're just at the beginning stages of it. I mean, the AOC, you're going to see more AOCs, Bernie Sanders, Blattners, Mondanis. I mean, we just saw this massive upset in Colorado in a Democrat primary. With a longtime Democrat incumbent in the House being beaten rather handily by a socialist. So I think we're into a new stage where you're going to see the rapid transformation into full-blown socialist party with the Democrats.
8: So I guess we're going to have to see. I guess some people are not giving up. Mika Brzezinski on MS Now, cut 43.
0: Is there evidence between her and him, evidence of a crime? Because he's being accused of rape. What put this over the edge? Because he says he didn't, and he has people on his side who say he didn't. She says he did, and there are people. But what's the through line? What ties this together and gives you the evidence to bring this story to the point of publishable?
21: Yeah, you know, we interviewed her, three separate times. Her story stayed consistent across those times. We talked to people who she had spoken with contemporaneously about these attacks, and all of those stories lined up and checked out. And ultimately, you know, Politico stands by our reporting.
8: Wow, she's really pursuing this story, really wants to hold on to this gem. That's Adam Wrenn, who wrote the story on Politico. Let's just make sure, because he's running such a great race up until now. It doesn't seem like the Graham Plattner, not the man that has a Nazi tattoo. Why would he ever do that? Right. And talks in such a disparaging way about all women. How could he get caught up like this?
20: The thing that sticks out to me, Brian, is just, again, the political reality of everything. Collins was down massively in polls in 2020, still pulls out the win. He's up 4 right now. I think it was going to get worse for Plattner. I think they realized if we don't pull the plug on this pretty quick, and by that I mean the Democrats in D.C., Collins is assured of re-election. So they're scrambling again to try and replace a candidate. I want to make this point, Brian. One of the most undemocratic political process in our country is a Democrat primary. Like, the people voted for this guy. They made him the nominee. And now the D.C. establishment is pulling another one like they did with Biden in 2024. Like, you know what? We've had a change of heart. We think it's a terrible candidate. So very nice of you to go out and, you know, express your voting and all that stuff. We'll be making the decisions from here on out.
8: So now let's take a look at Michigan, where Mike Rogers is going to be a formidable candidate, right? So he won against somebody that's center left in Elissa Slotkin. Whether she is center left, that's how she ran. So Abdul El Sayed is now the leading contender on the Democratic side to run against him, who basically believes that we deserve 9/11. He has been endorsed and pushed by Bernie Sanders, even though he says he's not an avowed socialist. Everything about him and his programs are socialist. AOC has now backed him, too, against who Chuck Schumer endorsed, this Stevens. So if this emerges as the candidate, what changed so much in Michigan in 2 years that someone on the extreme left would be polling equal with Mike Rogers, who's a traditional conservative?
20: I just think it's a snowball effect. Again, I want to point out, like, the Communist Party, there were people in the Communist Party in the 1970s who made it very clear that we have to go inside the Democrat Party and run in primaries and show up at conventions because running as a third party is ridiculous. So a party is what people say it is. I mean, I'm literally quoting G. William Domhoff in Ramparts magazine from the 1970s. And so it's been a long process, but it's almost like a snowball effect. And so I think you're going to see this accelerating in the next few years where, you see this rapid change even in a couple of years. I think it's going to become even more rapid as we move forward, where the socialists, not only because they started doing this years ago, running inside the Democratic Party, but now you've got younger generations who've gone through indoctrination centers who actually think these are legitimate ideas. So I don't think this is a problem that's going away anytime soon. In fact, I think we're going to see it accelerate inside the Democratic Party, like I said earlier, till it becomes a full-blown socialist party. And then I think the American people have to decide, you know, which path are we choosing? Are we going to stay with, you know, those that love this country, that believe in a free and prosperous, you know, America, or are we going to go down this path of socialism? So I don't want to dismiss this as something that's going to go away. I think we're going to be confronting even more of this in the next couple of years.
8: What do you think is going to happen? We're right now in July, early July. Do you think Republicans have a better than 50% chance of holding the House and better than 50% chance of holding the Senate?
20: I like our chances in the Senate. I really do. I think it's going to be almost impossible for us to lose the Senate. I've seen some positive turns in our poll numbers in some of these Senate races that were a little too tight for comfort a few months ago. I like our chances there. In the House, the redistricting wars we have won, not by as much as I thought we would, but you look at some of these numbers where I think we've got 215 what are considered relatively strong seats compared to, I think they've got 209, whatever it is, with a certain amount of, I think it's 15 toss-ups, something like that. I like, let's just say it's 50-50. It's going to be a dogfight. I mean, we're running up against history, Brian. We're running up against a lot of different things that, you know, normally we're not going to keep the House. But I think there's been a lot of good work put in. I think we're going to have a lot of money. We might have more money in a midterm than Democrats, which is an unusual dynamic. I think we're going to have better candidates. They're going to be putting up the socialists. We're going to be putting up pretty good, strong conservatives. So some of the dynamics are definitely in our favor. I don't want us to underestimate Democrats also, you know, shooting themselves in the foot. But at the same time, I don't want people being in any way overconfident. I put our chances at 50-50. It's going to be a dogfight. I'd like the chances of us pulling it off. At the same time, we're up against a lot of historical empirical evidence that says we won't.
8: Yeah, the president should realize, too, I think he's not focused as much on the midterms because he's got his hands full with life.
20: Right.
8: He's got to look at Ohio. If you lose Ohio, Iowa is not a layup like everyone thought it would be with Jenny Ernst if she was to run again. People are hoping for an upset in New Hampshire with John Sununu. I don't know how real that is. Chris would have done it.
20: I think one of the things that I'd really like to see, and I thought we were going to see more of this by now, that Trump would be doing more rallies. He'd be doing more barnstorming through key states, through key congressional districts. Obviously, there's a lot going on the international stage, but we need to start focusing a lot on the domestic agenda and these midterms, because I want to point this out, Brian. 26 is key that we keep the House even by one seat for a whole host of reasons. Puts us on a good trajectory for the 28 elections. I like our chances to keep the White House. That's a whole nother conversation. We need to keep political power for the 2030 census. If we actually are running the census and do it correctly, you might see 25 to 40 seats and electoral votes move into red states. At that point, you lead to a decade of political dominance, which I think is desperately needed to send the un-American left into the political wilderness and set things right.
8: So I want to talk about your documentary, The Threat of Liberty. What was your approach?
20: Yeah. The approach was to share the story and really compress over, you know, a course of 250 years using Alexis de Tocqueville, this young French nobleman who wrote Democracy in America, as kind of the backdrop to tell the story and really just remind people what an incredible nation we are. I think we too often take for granted how important the American Republic is to world history. I think of Ken Burns' quote in which he said the most important event in world history since the birth of Christ is the American Revolution. And I think we should celebrate that. Have we been perfect? No. And we actually take an honest look at slavery and some of these other things that the founders dealt with. But we should celebrate the fact that we were the first ever in world history, a rights-based republic in which the people were sovereign. We have been an enormous force for good to the world over the last 250 years in regards to economic prosperity and freedom and human dignity. And the point I'm making this, Brian, is we call it the threat of liberty because each generation has to decide, are we going to take that threat up? Our obligations to those that came before us and those that come after us, are we going to hold that threat of liberty and pass it on to the next generation? And all the moments and the inflection points in our history where it could have failed, but that generation at that moment felt an obligation to the experiment and found deep within them the political courage and will to pass it on. So I would encourage people's 85-minute documentary, threatofliberty.com. Give it a watch.
8: Yeah, let's take a listen. Cut 48.
1: The founding of America makes you believe in providence, if you don't already.
2: Nearly 5,000 years of recorded experience said free people could not sustain self-government for long. Every republic had failed.
22: The framers of the Constitution took a trip through the graveyard of past constitutions, the 12 tablets of Rome, the Athenian Constitution, what we have of it. They looked at everything.
23: Their aim is to outdo the glory of Greece, outdo the glory of Rome.
24: And if they failed, what would happen? They would be hung as traitors.
8: So you try to put in perspective where this government came from.
20: You have a moment in history, Brian, where a collection of intellectual giants at the height of their powers, in the right place at the right time, put together something that had never been seen before in world history. And I believe in divine providence. That wasn't chance. They created something that never could have happened in the old world, but they were in the new world, so it had a chance of succeeding. And we talk about the Constitutional Convention. And if you had been a betting man in May of 1787, with all the different self-interests that were taking place, you would have said, there's no way this will ever succeed. And yet 4 months later, they took the Declaration's promises and hammered them into institutions and formed one of the most exquisite, if not the most exquisite political document ever seen in a period of 4 months. It's nothing short of a miracle. And put in place this rights-based government, that the whole point of government was not to give rights, but to secure those natural inherent rights that our creator gave us. And then how do you build that machinery of the republic that they did? It's an incredible story, and we should be proud of it. I mean, this is the one thing where you look at the left that wants to destroy us, and they have their motives, right? They're coming from a completely different worldview and a different approach to governing. But you think about what we have been given and the responsibility of stewardship that we have. One of the things that I want to do with this documentary, Brian, is have a rebirth of instinctive patriotism. And that's an inborn love of country. But you cannot love what you do not know. And I think that's the thing that we've got to address with the younger generations, but also just with the current generation. We should have an honest conversation about our founding, where we came from, and look at it and go, yeah, we've had flaws. One of the observations that Tocqueville made was the ability of America to repair faults. We've had a little bit of a zigzag path. We've had our share of faults. We've had our share of shortcomings. Mm-hmm. But what an incredible story this has been. And I want people to watch this and celebrate and go, what an amazing story. And I want to pass this on to future generations.
8: And where do we get it?
20: threadofliberty.com. It's free. Go watch it. It's about 85 minutes. Had a complete blast. Victor Davis Hanson's in it. Larry Arnn, some other great people from Hillsdale. Great list of commentators. So I think people will enjoy it.
8: Ned Ryan, I'm sure we will. I cannot wait to watch it. Thanks so much, Ned.
20: Thanks, Brian. I appreciate it.
8: You got it. Back in a moment to wrap up the hour.
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5: 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And an arrest is made following an hours-long SWAT standoff in Dayton overnight. 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
16: 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That's actually the con. Somebody sends you something nearly worthless just to get something they really want, which is your personal information. And when you scan that QR code, what ends up happening is you load an ugly malware virus onto your phone. CNET did a study of this and found that this is a really dangerous virus. So you have an unexpected package show up at your house, you can open it, but do not scan that QR code. It's nothing but trouble.
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6: Another cold front sliding through later this week. It's going to bring us cooler temperatures. I'm Storm Center 7 meteorologist Brittley Ritz.
10: And I'm Ron Otto in the WHIO News Center. It's currently 78 degrees in downtown Dayton at 11:56 on 1290 and 95.7 WHIO.
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14: There are times when I walk into a community and I see American flags all over the community, and I suddenly feel unsafe because there is a section of this country that has co-opted the American flag, and they equate being an American or an American flag with white supremacy.
8: What is she even talking about? I guess I'm playing it, so maybe that's what she wanted. But you really think people look at the American flag as white supremacy on year 250? She said she feels, that's Sunny Hostin of The View. She feels when she walks in her neighborhood and sees the flag, it triggers her. Feels unsafe. That's like being, to me, if you live in America, that's like having a front door of a house making you feel unsafe. Wherever you go, you're going to see a flag. And it's because you're in this country. And if the flag makes you uncomfortable, especially with her resources, you could go somewhere else. I mean, it doesn't seem to have treated her bad. I think she's a lawyer, had a career. Now she's on a successful talk show. Please tell me how bad America's been for her. Finally, just to end where we started, USA against Belgium. Belgium now moves on to play against Spain on Friday night. And all I can tell you is, I have no big deal that they lost. What bothers me most is how they lost. They came out flat. They never adjusted. I saw so many guys walking around on midfield. And then to think that first or second goal that they had, where the ball's up in the air, and I see two players just stand there, and then you just see the Belgian player just knock it into the goal, let alone the third goal, which was just a major screw-up by the goalie. So they lost 4-1 to Belgium. It's just how they lost is the problem. Brian Kilmeade.
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1: It's our top local story, a guilty plea entered in connection to a Miami County shooting.
2: Next chance for rain moving in this week. I'm Storm Center 7 meteorologist Brittley Ritz. I'm going to time out that rain chance for you, let you know how it's going to impact our upcoming weekend.
3: Taking a look at traffic in the Miami Valley, we do have a slight backup on I-75 northbound in the West Carrollton area. That left lane is blocked due to a crash, but the backup isn't too bad, so you shouldn't have to get off the highway. I'm Gracie Mead, WHIO Trouble Team Traffic.
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0: It is our top local story. A man is pleading guilty in a shooting that left a 16-year-old seriously hurt in Troy. 20-year-old Natus Francis admitting yesterday to charges including aggravated robbery and felonious assault. Shooting happened on Locust Lane back in April, but the teen was found lying on a sidewalk with a gunshot wound to the head. 17-year-old Carter Miller is also facing similar charges. He could be tried as an adult. Now, Francis is set to be sentenced next month.
1: WHIO News Time is 12:02. It's 78 degrees now in downtown Dayton. And one man is behind bars after an hours-long SWAT standoff in Harrison Township overnight. News Center 7's Taylor Robertson reporting from Fair Oaks Road.
6: Montgomery County deputies tell us crews were called to Fair Oaks just before 10 Monday night. It all started when two men got into an argument, and deputies say the suspect pulled out a gun and shot the other man in the leg. The suspect then took off and went into an apartment. Around 2:30 this morning, our crews watched a man get taken into custody.
1: And we are now working to learn their names and how that victim is doing.
0: A warrant is out for the arrest of two men in Montgomery County charged with child pornography. According to the Internet Crimes Against Children, Willie Granados was found to have child sexual abuse material on his Kick account. Now, they discovered that he was in a relationship with Derek Lawson, who had the same material on his phone. They're both facing several counts said to be arraigned on the 21st.
1: Governor Mike DeWine ordering all American flags to be flown at half staff in honor of an officer who was shot dead. Sergeant Scott Rees is one of four people killed in a shooting in Rittman yesterday morning. Rees was a 10-year veteran of the Rittman Police Department. The flags in Wayne County, the Ohio State House, Vern Reif Center, and Rhodes State Office Tower will remain this way until sunset on the day of his funeral.
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0: President Trump announcing U.S. sanctions on Turkey will be lifted after landing in the country's capital for the NATO summit.
7: These sanctions were placed on Turkey after it purchased a Russian missile defense system. The Turks were also kicked out of the F-35 fighter jet program. President Trump says administration officials are working on the matter and the U.S. may yet sell F-35s to Turkey.
0: That's Fox's Jonathan Savage reporting.
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5: 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It's called Miami Valley's Morning News, and it's all news, all weather, and all traffic all morning long. 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
9: We're in an unusual time in the job market. 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If you feel dead-ended in what you do, or you feel unappreciated in what you do, or you've been laid off, I want you to look through what's available at the closest state-supported technical college and see what's available that is a career field where they're begging for workers and is something you would actually enjoy doing. You know, you don't want to in the job market ever be just a straight sitting duck. You want to be in a position where you are out there with skills that people are saying, I need you, gets you more money too.
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1: 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Now, the Miami Valley's most accurate and dependable forecast. Here, Storm Center 7 meteorologist Brittley Ritz.
2: 85 today, 65 tomorrow morning, 86 tomorrow afternoon. Both today and tomorrow feeling more like 90 with quite a bit of cloud cover and a northerly wind, so it's not as muggy. 87 on your Thursday, and yes, it will feel more like we're in the 90s, and the humidity returns with a chance for storms ahead of the next cold front that's going to slide on through Friday, dropping us to 82 with a better chance for rain and thunderstorms. A few of them may be strong. Wind would be our biggest concern. Lingering showers and storms going into Saturday with a high of 80. I'm Storm Center 7 meteorologist Brittley Ritz on Dayton Severe Weather Station 1290 and 95.7 WHIO.
0: The latest scan of the Doppler 7 radar. It is clear, but it's just cloudy out there right now. 77 in Troy and 78 in downtown Dayton at 12:07.
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14: Well, well, well. It's always the ones you most expect, isn't it? Graham Plattner is expected to drop out of the race today in Maine. Over the latest rape allegations. The Nazi tattoo didn't do it. The assault of the Republican woman didn't do it. The comments about his drug use while in the military didn't do it. The going to Thailand for hookers didn't do it. The self-pleasure in the porta-potties with the rape fantasies didn't do it. The negative comments about the working class didn't do it. The made-up biography didn't do it. None of that stuff did it. And frankly, neither would these current rape allegations have gotten him out of the race, except, well, his polling went down. That's the thing here. I was on with Mark Halperin doing his Next Up podcast a while ago, and he's like, I don't understand why now, a week before the election. I said, I'll tell you why, Mark, because Fox News is a very credible pollster, and they've come out with a poll that has Susan Collins ahead, which doesn't happen in Maine. Susan Collins does not get ahead of people in the public polling in Maine, even though she wins. She is ahead in the public polling in Fox News, and you know and I know that means other polling has had it as well, that she is ahead, which is a very big deal in a state like Maine in a year like this when Donald Trump is that unpopular. They had to throw him overboard. The Democrats want to win. They don't care about anything else. They don't care about anything else. They care about winning. They care about power. And Graham Plattner was their ticket, so they thought, until he was not. He was Elizabeth Warren's kind of man. Don't forget that.
15: I am here because Washington needs fighters, and Graham Plattner is the fighter we need. You bet. I said to myself, that's my kind of man. Because that is a man who not only has the values, but a man who believes in accountability. And we need a little accountability coming out of Washington right now. We need Graham Plattner to come in and get rid of the corruption in Washington. Time for new laws.
14: That was Elizabeth Warren. By the way, that came after the Nazi tattoo. That came after the comments online about how women who get raped kind of have to take ownership of it. They kind of had it coming. That was after all the other allegations. And she stood by him after Lindsay Feifeld came forward and said that Graham Plattner had assaulted her. Remember, the Democrats, they said, well, actually, it's just she was a Republican. She was a Republican. So you can't really believe her. No. This is Antonia Hilton on MSNBC.
16: To that comment about the sort of post-Me Too era and the debate that sort of happened in the Democratic Party after this, the series of allegations around Graham Plattner, part of, I think, what made it complicated for some Democrats to fully believe the woman who was at the center of the last round was that she was associated with right-wing politics. But this woman, I want to read part of what's out here. One of the reasons, she says to Politico, I didn't come forward sooner was the huge moral conflict that I had between supporting his politics. So she is saying, I actually agree with Graham Plattner, his positions, his politics. She's clearly more on the left, but not supporting him as a person. I just want the truth out there. I just want people to have a whole scope of who he is as a person.
14: The whole, it was Lindsay Feifeld was a Republican. You can't believe her. So you can believe all women, just not that kind. The striking thing here about Graham Plattner, and there is no way to say this politely. The position of the Democratic Party was that Graham Plattner could sexually assault women as long as they were Republicans. It's when they were Democrats who shared his political values that it became a politically inconvenient problem for the Democrats. They suddenly had to take it seriously. And it's not a coincidence that it all came out after polling showed a major shift towards Susan Collins. Let me explain this to you, because this, I worked at CNN for 3 years. I worked at Fox News for 5 years. I have been around the media for some time. Jake Tapper did an interview with the latest victim of Graham Plattner, who she also did a major interview with Politico. She did an interview with the Washington Post. She does an interview with Jake Tapper, who goes to Maine for the interview. There was a level of coordination. This doesn't happen organically. You don't get multiple media outlets all pushing the same story with a sit-down on-camera interview the same day without behind-the-scenes PR coordination. This was the Democrats' last push to get him out of the race, and they did so because the polling shifted. They were fine. He's already been accused of sexual assault. And by the way, you should understand, there are other sexual assault allegations that will be coming out against Graham Plattner that go back to high school. Those allegations will come out if he stays in the race, which is why he's going to drop out after weeks and weeks of insisting he did nothing wrong and there were no other stories. Just a month ago, he told the New York Times there were no other shoes to drop. And that's after Jenny Rascott, the victim, was quoted in the New York Times, which downplayed and sanitized her story. We'll get to the New York Times' accountability of this a little bit. But the Democrats, they circled the wagons around Graham Plattner. And for those of you who come after me on Donald Trump, I didn't support him in 2016. For those of you who come after me against Ken Paxton, I've said this guy should not be the Republican nominee. Post Roy Moore as well in Alabama for the allegations against him. But you people who are trying to say, well, you supported Trump, y'all circled the wagons around the guy with the Nazi death skull tattoo. You should have at that moment when you saw that he had a Nazi, the symbol of the men who carried out the Holocaust. He had it tattooed on his chest over his heart, and you gave him a pass for that. And you want to lecture us and morally preen to us that you are our moral superiors? The folks at the Bulwark, they wanted this guy to run for president. They literally called for him to be the presidential nominee in 2028. You had the head of the Bulwark out there telling people, you can't lecture us. You support Donald Trump. This is our ride or die to the election. Only now saying that, well, we really want to win and this guy needs to go because the polling slipped. This isn't moralism. This isn't moral superiority. It's political opportunism. If the polling stayed high, you would stand by your man. kudos, by the way. I give Abby Phillips a real hard time on struggle session on CNN, but kudos to her last night calling these people out.
17: Drag because she happened to be a conservative.
18: Yes, and I think that they're, so yes, you're right about that. And it's been interesting to see some of those people who dragged this woman who was in the, Lindsay Fifield, who was in the New York Times story. They called it uncorroborated claims. Another person basically said that she was essentially a plant of the Republican Party. And now those people have changed their tune. But I also think, like, is there an apology that needs to be had here?
14: Yes.
18: And some soul searching that needs to be had here? Is it enough to just say, well, this woman, I believe, I didn't believe the last one. And Lindsay Fifield pointed out to Ruben Gallego, mine weren't sufficiently troubling or serious for you. After that first allegation, it is fair to ask, what's up with people who have to look at the partisan identification next to your name before they decide whether or not they're going to listen to you?
17: The believability of someone's, you know, serious allegations should not live and die based on if they've worked for a right-wing think tank.
19: Well, but I mean, I think there's, to your point, that it should not be based off of
14: what? Yeah, I mean, kudos to Abby Phillips on Struggle Session for calling out the Democrats who they were willing to stand by him when the allegation was he assaulted a girlfriend who happened to be a Republican. And the allegation in that is, in addition to otherwise treating her abusively, he grabbed her by her shoulder and twisted her arm behind her back and shoved her into a bedroom and locked her in there as his prisoner when he thought she was upset about something and wouldn't let her leave. And the Democrats were fine with that. It was believe all women except that kind of woman. And for the Democrats who are today throwing out the Brett Kavanaugh allegations, I will go back and remind you that there was never any allegation whatsoever that was credible that Christy Blasey Ford was ever in the same room with Brett Kavanaugh. We have women who actually dated and have documented their dating of Graham Plattner, including a Republican woman. And multiple women came out today who said Lindsay Feifeld gave the New York Times their names, and the New York Times never reached out to them to corroborate her story. They are only now being reached out to by reporters from other networks. This is Plattner himself on the allegations from yesterday.
20: I wanted to directly address the troubling, serious, and false allegations against me. Any accusation of non-consensual behavior is categorically false. Over the last 10 months, I've been deeply humbled by the faith Mainers have put in me. You have welcomed me into your homes, into your places of work, into your restaurants, into your houses of worship. You have shown that a different kind of politics, one that puts the interests of people over corporations, is not just possible, but is inevitable. This movement we have built, the largest volunteer base in the history of Maine politics, the hundreds of thousands of grassroots donors and the supporters across the ideological spectrum, we were united in a love of Maine, a belief that our politics must change, and a focus on defeating Susan Collins.
14: And that's what they wanted. They were fine with him when he just had the tattoo of the men who carried out the Holocaust, which should have been the big red flag. They were fine with him when all of his Reddit threads were uncovered as P-Hustle, talking about abusing women, talking about his cocaine binges while in the military, talking about taking leave to go to Thailand for prostitutes, talking about self-pleasuring in the porta-potties to his fantasies, talking about how even today he gets sexually aroused when he smells a porta-potty, given what he used to do in them all the time. True things, all things he himself said, and the Democrats were fine with it. They were fine when the New York Times ran a story that he was abusive to multiple women, and they were fine when he abused a Republican woman. Only now, a few days before he's got to be forced out of the race and his polls start to slip, according to Fox News, only now are the Democrats suddenly concerned by the trouble allegations and want him out of the race. John Heilman on MSNBC this morning.
21: Well, I mean, first, Willie, I think there's just to correct the one thing you said a second ago. There's two stages to this, right? Where Plattner has to decide by Monday if he's going to drop out. If he doesn't drop out by Monday, he's on the ballot. If he decides that between now and Monday, this party then has 2 weeks after that to figure out who their nominee is going to be. And there is nothing in Maine law or in the way that the Democratic Party works that tells them how to do that. So I think one of the questions is going to be the practical matter of what's the process by which you would select another candidate. There is a strong sense that Graham Plattner is going to drop out. Some people think that he may drop out as soon as this morning.
14: A strong sense. Plattner is trying to set the stage for his departure. He wants to control his departure, and he wants to be able to handpick the replacement, or he might not. By the way,
3: I should also point out, for those of you listening in Arizona, your Senator Ruben Galeo, he was an Eric Swalwell wingman, and he stood by all of the allegations. He stood by Graham Plattner, despite them all, until today. We have one member of the United States Senate who stood by Eric Swalwell and by Graham Plattner in Arizona. That would be your Senator wingman who left his pregnant wife when she was 9 months pregnant for his mistress. And there are all sorts of allegations about his behavior behind the scenes that will probably come out eventually as well. So, yeah, it's all about winning and power. And the Democrats know to win.

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1: As a parent, we want the best for our kids. And if you have a junior or senior in high school and the path for them is likely to be college, I want you to have really serious discussions with your son or daughter about what the schools they're looking at are going to cost. As a parent, I don't want you in a position where to please your child because of their enthusiasm about a particular school, you create financial Armageddon for yourself and what loan obligations you may end up with as a parent. I want you to think through how much debt is reasonable for you to take on in your life. 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

0: Another cold front sliding through later this week. It's going to bring us cooler temperatures. I'm Storm Center 7 meteorologist Brittley Ritz.
1: 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It's 79 degrees in Dayton at 1226 on 1290 and 95.7 WHIO.
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3: Welcome back, Eric Erickson here. I got to play this clip from Scott Jennings for you. This just is a perfect summation. He was on with Anderson Cooper last night on CNN.
4: All of the things that have been stated, it was all out in the public. And people like Ro Khanna, Bernie Sanders, Elizabeth Warren, Tim Walz, the Bulwark, Pod Save America, all these people came together to overlook it all, to explain it all, to rationalize it all. He was vetted. People knew all these things. And a whole bunch of Democrats in Maine showed up and voted for him anyway, and a bunch of donors from around the country sent him money anyway. I agree with Alyssa's question. What changed? Why are you bailing on Graham Plattner now? You already signed off on Nazi tattoo, a self-described communist, somebody who's had rape fantasies, somebody who has been on a social media platform known as a playground for predators, and on and on and on and on and on. And the difference between this accuser and the previous one is simply this. She's a liberal. It's okay, I guess, for Democrats that their candidates assault conservatives. But he broke into someone's house and apparently, according to her, raped her. And because her politics are correct, they can now believe it. All of this whole thing is disgusting. But to say that they hadn't vetted him or that they didn't know about all this is totally false. They knew it and they signed up for it. And I don't know why they're backing away from this scumbag today when they had already signed off on all that other crazy behavior.
3: The answer to that question, and that's the question that keeps coming up, and this is the thing you have to understand. Everybody keeps asking, why are they backing away from him only now after all this other stuff? Because the polling has shifted in Susan Collins' favor. That is it. John Favreau, not the talented guy in Hollywood, but the former Obama speechwriter, he put this up a while back. Graham Plattner isn't just our best and only chance to beat Susan Collins. He's a good, decent man who's struggled and grown and is always trying to do better. I guess if Plattner doesn't drop out in another month or so, Favreau will say the proof that Plattner has grown and is always trying to do better is he hadn't raped anybody this year. I mean, they will circle the wagons again around him if he doesn't drop out. Sonny Houston or whatever that idiot's name is on The View is already saying she'd still vote for him. Same thing with Stephen King. They would still back that guy because of the letter next to his name, despite everything we know, because it's all about power. Renai would love for you to get one of their tankless water heaters where you don't have to use your power to heat a tank of water and keep it hot all the time. 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
1: 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It's our top local story. A plea is entered in a Miami County shooting.
0: Another cold front sliding through the Miami Valley. I'm Storm Center 7 meteorologist Brittley Ritz. This one means business. It brings us rain, storms, and even cooler weather.
5: Taking a look at traffic in the Miami Valley, we do have a slight backup on I-75 northbound in the West Carrollton area. That left lane is blocked due to a crash, but the backup isn't too bad, so you shouldn't have to get off the highway. I'm Gracie Mead, WHIO Trouble Team Traffic.
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1: And it's our top local story. A man is pleading guilty in connection to a 16-year-old found with a gunshot wound to the head in Troy. 20-year-old Natus Francis admitting to aggravated robbery, felonious assault, and tampering with evidence, alongside 17-year-old Carter Miller, who's facing similar charges. The shooting happened on Locust Lane back in April as the victim was found lying on a sidewalk. Miller could be tried as an adult for his role in the gunfire. Francis is set to be sentenced next month. And an hours-long SWAT standoff early this morning in Harrison Township leaves one person in custody. This all starting on Fair Oaks Road just before 10 last night as cops responded to a man being shot in the leg. They say the shooter ran into a nearby apartment and refused to come out, but was later arrested around 2:30. We're now working to learn how the victim is doing and the names of those involved. And a man accused of breaking into a home in Montgomery County is indicted.
7: Marcel Wallace is facing several charges, including burglary and public indecency. Last month, deputies say an elderly person called 911 claiming Wallace went to their home and behaved indecently. Investigators found Wallace and arrested him that same day.
1: And that's News Center 7's Letitia Perry reporting. A woman is flown to a hospital following a crash in Logan County yesterday. The wreck at Township Road 179 and County Road 10 happening just before 3 in the afternoon. Investigators say both a Ram and Honda went off-road and into a ditch after colliding. The 25-year-old Honda driver is now suffering from serious injuries. Those in the Ram were not hurt, and that driver has been cited.
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1: Toyota is announcing a new plan to bring production from Mexico to the U.S.
8: Toyota North America is saying it's investing $3.6 billion to expand its manufacturing campus in San Antonio, Texas, increasing the plant by 2.5 million square feet to add a second vehicle assembly line.
1: And that's Fox's Jeff Manasso. Tacoma trucks that are made in Mexico would be built in San Antonio by 2030, bringing in about 2,000 new jobs. Miami Valley's most accurate and dependable forecast. Here, Storm Center 7 meteorologist Brittley Ritz.
9: A high temperature of 85 today, feeling more like 90. 65 overnight and early tomorrow morning, then hitting a high of 86 tomorrow afternoon. Again, feeling more like 90. It's still muggy, but it's not miserable like it was last week. We have more of a northerly wind behind the first front that came through, and we'll remain dry. We just keep quite a bit of cloud cover around. Don't worry, you'll still see the sun. I'm Storm Center 7 meteorologist Brittley Ritz on Dayton Severe Weather Station 1290 and 95.7 WHIO.
1: And the latest scan of the live Doppler 7 radar is all clear, but cloudy across the Miami Valley this afternoon. Right now it's 81 degrees in Greenville, 79 in downtown Dayton. 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
20: Truth over tribe. 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Eric Erickson, conservative but not captive.
3: Hello, my friends. It is Eric Erickson here, and the phone number is 877-973-7425. Should you wish to be on the program, I would be very, very happy to have you. Now, we got to spend some time here on, well, the media and its complicity in this. Our republic survives in part by having a free press. You need a free press, particularly at the local level. And as local newspapers, you know, by the way, what some of the most profitable newspapers in America are, where they're located, is the small newspapers of America and the counties of America. The very small newspapers that run in counties and parishes around the country, they tend to make money. They have some expensive costs with paper and ink, but otherwise, the owners are typically also the reporters and the editors that they get syndicated columns like mine, for example. I've got a syndicated column for creators that can be in local newspapers around the country. They get these things, and people want to see their kids' pictures with their 4-H award, with their sports award. They want coverage of the local football games, and that's what the county newspapers get. People subscribe for scrapbooks and for memories, and it works. It's why a lot of local radio around the country, and an era of decline in local radio and TV, the ones that focus locally are the ones that are doing best. People want local coverage. And additionally, with corruption and crime, people need local coverage of their courthouse, of their city council, of their county commission, of their sheriff. To weed out corruption, they need aggressive, robust local reporters. We need a free press. Unfortunately, at the national level, we don't actually have a free press anymore. We don't have a free press. Our press nationally is captured by its own prejudices and biases. And you have media watchdogs, Brian Stelter at CNN, Oliver Darcy with his column, the Columbia Journalism Review Watchdog Group, and they're all so far left that they refuse to hold their own side accountable. They're too in love with their own product and friends with those reporters and friends with the media. They can't hold the media accountable. The very people whose idea it is of media watchdog and accountability are the protectors of the press and their captured biases. They'll focus on Newsmax. They'll focus on Fox News. They'll focus on conservative talk radio. They won't focus on the New York Times. They won't criticize the New York Times unless the New York Times amplifies a conservative. If the New York Times protects the press of the left, Stelter's going to give him a pass. Darcy is Columbia Journalism Review. And in this case, the New York Times did a catch and kill story for Graham Plattner. Remember, the New York Times, for perspective here, the New York Times was elevating Graham Plattner's candidacy with fawning profiles before Graham Plattner officially ran for office. That's how in the tank for Graham Plattner the New York Times was. Jody Cantor, so the New York Times reporter who covered the Me Too movement, she gave voice to the victims of the Me Too movement. She covered the news of the Me Too movement. Jody Cantor was complicit in covering for Graham Plattner on CNN. I want you to listen to this exchange on CNN, the CNN anchor, and Jody Kantor, the Me Too reporter, talking about the allegations about Graham Plattner before the current rape allegations, when it was just a Republican victim.
2: You did so much groundbreaking reporting around the Me Too movement, and we have seen our politics evolve in dramatic ways over the last decade. And the fact that just statistic about the electorate makeup is a fascinating one, and I'm sure Kristen can speak to that, but they could obviously produce that picture of Graham Plattner with a whole bunch of women behind him in the wake of these New York Times headlines. What does it say about our political moment that voters are willing to overlook the things they're willing to overlook here?
21: Well, let's talk about what they may or may not be willing to overlook. The accusations against Graham Plattner are not classic Me Too accusations. They're not about a boss and a young female employee being subjected to sexual advances. They were mostly made in the context of consensual relationships. There are these like very sensational texts about sex. There are allegations from former girlfriends that are not, the way my colleagues reported them, were not like classic abuse allegations. They were mostly like, being his boyfriend gave me a view into him and I did not like what I saw. His character was scary. He had this Nazi tattoo, etc. There was one allegation of crossing a line physically, but I think that means that these are pretty different accusations than, say, the ones that President Trump faced. And of course, in the Access Hollywood tape, President Trump bragged about grabbing women against their will. And so I think it speaks to the kind of confusion of the long post-Me Too moment in which gender-related accusations get bundled together, but they're actually very different.
3: They're actually very different. When it was Donald Trump talking about grabbing women, it was something. When it was this guy grabbing a woman by her arm, twisting her arm behind her, shoving her into the room and locking the door so she couldn't get out, that's very different from Donald Trump grabbing a woman without permission. That's very different. They're just bundling these together. That's the Me Too reporter for the New York Times giving a pass to Graham Plattner from her own media's coverage, from her own newspaper outlet's coverage. And let's recall now that one of the reasons that the latest victim has come forward is because she was angry at the New York Times for the way it was dismissive of the allegations. And by the way, Lindsay Feifel has come out and said that it was Jenny Rassicot, the current victim who has come forward, who shares Graham Plattner's politics, and says she was hesitant to speak up because she shares his politics. But after what the New York Times did, she felt the need to come forward. It was Lindsay Feifel who's now come forward and said she was told by the New York Times they had the other victim, that they had a sexual assault victim. And that Feifel's story would actually not be the centerpiece. It would be this other person. And instead, what they did is they baited Feifel into coming into the story and then used her allegations to be dismissive and wave it all away and say, well, she's a partisan. She's a partisan. The New York Times did that. The New York Times covered for this guy. The New York Times went to bat for Graham Plattner. And again, it's important that you remember this. The New York Times was favorably profiling Graham Plattner before he officially ran for office. And then they trotted out the story essentially to catch and kill it. By the way, multiple women have now come forward who confirmed that Lindsay Feifel gave the New York Times their information that they could corroborate other awful details about Graham Plattner, and they chose not to follow up with those women. Now, if you text Eric to 33777 and click that first link, that's the show notes link. You should subscribe. You should. $7 a month. And Lindsay Feifel's comments are in there today. And they are significant comments about how the New York Times essentially arranged this story to protect Graham Plattner, to essentially whitewash the story, to essentially claim no big deal. It's actually kind of wild to read her allegations in light of how the story played out, because, well, we now know how much the New York Times was willing to cover up to protect him. Lindsay Feifel told the New York Post Plattner twisted her arm, or rather told the New York Times Plattner twisted her arm behind her back, locked her in a room, yanked her out of a cab in a separate incident. She said on social media, "I actually understand why Democratic leaders didn't take our story seriously when the Times reported them in June, but are taking them seriously now. It was by design. The line most shared from the piece was the claim that the Times could not corroborate my story despite talking to two of my friends. I gave them the contact information for five friends. They called the two who I clarified would not know about the abuse, but would be able to affirm our relationship, timeline, events, etc. They simply did not call the other three." That's right. You see this? Feifel says in her piece that she gave the New York Times five names. She said that two of them could corroborate the relationship, but not the details of abuse. The other three could corroborate the details of the abuse. The New York Times talked to the two who Lindsay Feifel specifically said would not be able to collaborate on the issue of abuse, and then said, well, they couldn't collaborate or corroborate her story. So then they pounced, and they attacked her as being a conservative political operative working for Republicans. That's what the New York Times did to a victim of abuse. That's what the New York Times did. And you know, and I know, if it were a Republican, the New York Times would have multiple days of coverage. Multiple days of coverage. There would be front page stories with follow-ups. There would be editorials, and there would be opinion writers. Instead, what the New York Times did after the Lindsay Feifel allegations came out, they had opinion pieces doubling down on defense of Graham Plattner. That's actually what they did. And even now, on MSNBC this morning, on Morning Joe, Mika Brzezinski is grilling Adam Wrenn, the Politico reporter who broke this story, on why they would do this.
4: What concrete evidence? You have conversations with therapists, conversation with friends, but what took this story beyond Graham Plattner saying this was consensual, Jenny Rasko saying this was not consensual? What took it over the edge? And had you and your editors decide to publish, of course, kind of an earthquake in Democratic politics. What was the piece of evidence or pieces of evidence that made you sure of this story?
5: Yeah, I mean, long before he was a political candidate, long before much of the country knew his name, Jenny, in her telling, had confided in a number of people. We saw screenshots that she shared of messages relaying this account to others. We viewed an email response from her therapist to her, acknowledging that they talked about
4: those
5: this.
4: Those are the things I said, but those aren't, what is the actual, is there evidence between her and him, evidence of a crime? Because he's being accused of rape. So what is the, what put this over the edge? Because he didn't, and he has people on his side who say he didn't. She says he did, and there are people who have been, what's the through line? What ties this together and gives you the evidence to bring this story to the point of publishable?
5: Yeah, you know, we interviewed her, three separate times. Her story stayed consistent across those times. We talked to people who she had spoken with contemporaneously about these attacks, and all of those stories lined up and checked out. And ultimately, you know, Politico stands by our reporting, and we talked to, people who corroborated her story largely.
3: Aha. Grilling the Politico reporter now. Remember when the Lindsay Feifel story came out, they had Graham Plattner on so he could rehabilitate himself. It's got to be tiring at MS now to have to rehabilitate the images of scumbags all the time on the Democratic Party side, and to try to whitewash over and gloss over their problems. Now, those of you on the Democratic Party side who are listening to this and you're saying, but Trump, or Ken Paxson, I didn't support Trump in 2016. I've been very vehemently critical of Mike Collins here in Georgia, of Ken Paxson in Texas. You guys stuck with a man with a Nazi tattoo. Out of the gate, you defended and excused that, who had a history of deviant behaviors and statements. You defended it all until the moment the polling changed, and only then did you suddenly become concerned. Spare me your act of moral superiority on this. Spare me your act of saying, well, you stand by Trump. You stood by a man with not just any Nazi tattoo. It wasn't a swastika. It was the symbol of that the death camp guards of the Holocaust chose to wear on themselves, and he put it on himself. And you stood by that man until the moment the polling changed. And you know, and I know, you'd still be standing by him with these allegations if he was ahead in the polling.
0: Honest.
3: Putting your trust in me to tell you what's going on.
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1: Now from the WHIO News Center, here are the three big things you need to know. Warrants are out for two men facing child porn charges in Montgomery County. A man enters his plea for the charges he's facing in a shooting in Miami County. And we're following new details on a kid who was shot in Dayton last night. 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
9: Another cold front sliding through later this week. It's going to bring us cooler temperatures. I'm Storm Center 7 meteorologist Brittley Ritz.
1: And I'm Sierra Lawson in the WHIO News Center. It's 83 degrees in Dayton at 1255 on 1290 and 95.7 WHIO.
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3: 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I will send you the link. Let's see. Yep, Dwayne, I got a minute for you. Welcome.
6: Thanks for taking my call. It seems like I remember you saying a couple of weeks back that they were going to kind of let him ride through, and then after the vote, if he dropped out after that, that they could pick whoever they wanted to. And because, you know, the Democrats hate letting the voters decide who the candidate's going to be, but isn't that the case? And if so, who are they thinking about putting in there?
3: They have a number of options. The problem here is that they have to get... They got to get Graham Plattner to agree to drop out. And Plattner is saying he's only going to drop out if he gets to control who the replacement is. I said this would probably happen. They would find a way to push him out. They are definitely finding a way to push this guy out of the race. They do not want him on the race. They do not care for him. They never did. And to a degree, I got to wonder if this is... Chuck Schumer. I mean, the level of coordination of Chuck Schumer. I mean, given the Politico interview, the Washington Post interview, the Jake Tapper on camera interview, all of this stuff had to be prepared. You had to get Jake Tapper to Maine. That's not going to happen to me. You got to get him up there to do the interview. It appears he did it there. So, what exactly is going on? My suspicion is that the Senate leadership knew they had to get him out. The polling had him going down. They weren't going to be able to hold it, and that is what they did. But, yeah, they want to do this. Now, they can do this because in Maine, they don't print the general election ballot until after July 13th. And you, by law in Maine, if a candidate dies or otherwise withdraws from office, the party committee gets to submit a replacement. This happens around the country. All 50 states have candidate replacement rules. The ballot's not printed until after a certain date, and before then you get the right to do it. So that's what they're doing. Maybe we should just go back to the smoke-filled dark rooms and let the parties pick their candidates to begin with. 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
28: 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It's our top local story, new details on a child hurt in a Dayton shooting.
29: Next chance for rain moving in this week. I'm Storm Center 7 meteorologist Brittley Ritz. I'm going to time out that rain chance for you, let you know how it's going to impact our upcoming weekend.
30: 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Should be smooth driving for you. I'm Gracie Mean, WHIO Triple Team Traffic.
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28: And it's our top local story. New details on the child who came into Dayton Children's with a gunshot wound last night. The Montgomery County Sheriff's Office says a 10-year-old girl almost lost her life as she was grazed in the head by a bullet.
2: According to deputies, the mother said the shooting happened in the area of North Dixie Drive and East Siebenthaler Avenue while she and at least two kids were in the car.
28: We'll continue to follow this story as we get more details. WHIO News Time is 101. It's 83 degrees now in downtown Dayton. And a man is pleading guilty in a shooting that left a 16-year-old seriously hurt in Troy. 20-year-old Natus Francis admitting yesterday to charges including aggravated robbery and felonious assault. The shooting happened on Locust Lane back in April, where the teen was found lying on a sidewalk with a gunshot wound to the head. 17-year-old Carter Miller is also facing similar charges. He could be tried as an adult. Francis is set to be sentenced next month. And one man is behind bars after an hours-long SWAT standoff in Harrison Township overnight. News Center 7's Taylor Robertson reporting from Fair Oaks Road.
4: Montgomery County deputies tell us crews were called to Fair Oaks just before 10 Monday night. It all started when two men got into an argument, and deputies say the suspect pulled out a gun and shot the other man in the leg. The suspect then took off and went into an apartment. Around 2:30 this morning, our crews watched a man get taken into custody.
28: We are now working to learn their names and how that victim is doing. And a warrant is out for the arrest of two men in Montgomery County charged with child pornography. According to the Internet Crimes Against Children, Willie Granados was found to have child sexual abuse material on his Kick account. They discovered that he was in a relationship with Derek Lawson, who had the same material on his phone. They are both facing several counts, both set to be arraigned on the 21st.
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28: And President Trump taking part in a bilateral meeting with the Turkish president this morning ahead of this week's NATO summit. Trump expressing his disappointment once again that the other NATO countries did not help the U.S. in the conflict with Iran.
5: We did something in Iran. We don't need anybody's help. I didn't even want their help. But before I asked, they said they wouldn't be there. And we've invested trillions of dollars in NATO.
28: He also criticized NATO members for not increasing their defense spending out of fears of joining a wider conflict. WHIO News Time is 103. The Storm Center 7 forecast is next.
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28: 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Now with the Miami Valley's most accurate and dependable forecast, here's Storm Center 7 meteorologist Brittley Ritz.
29: 85 today, 65 tomorrow morning, 86 tomorrow afternoon. Both today and tomorrow feeling more like 90 with quite a bit of cloud cover and a northerly wind, so it's not as muggy. 87 on your Thursday, and yes, it will feel more like we're in the 90s, and the humidity returns with a chance for storms ahead of the next cold front that's going to slide on through Friday, dropping us to 82 with a better chance for rain and thunderstorms. A few of them may be strong. Wind would be our biggest concern. Lingering showers and storms going into Saturday with a high of 80. I'm Storm Center 7 meteorologist Brittley Ritz on Dayton Severe Weather Station 1290 and 95. 7WHIO.
28: And the latest scan of the live Doppler 7 radar is looking all clear across the Miami Valley this afternoon. Right now it's 81 degrees in Xenia, 82 in downtown Dayton. Our next scheduled news in less than 15 minutes and immediately when it breaks. 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
3: Ladies and gentlemen, boys and girls, welcome. It is Eric Erickson here across the United States of America, and I am so happy and delighted you put your trust in me to keep you entertained and deliver you the news of what's actually happening in the world. Not what I want to be true, but is actually what is true with some analysis of it and opinion. I take your phone calls, 877-973-7425. We have in our country at the time a rise in socialism, particularly among the young, that coincides with a rise in the 10th commandment and violating it, thou shalt not covet. And it comes at a time of cultural envy and jealousy. I want you to think about your social media habits. I want you to think about your social media habits. How often are you seeing the lifestyles of the rich and famous? A couple of years ago, my sisters called me. My father was not doing well at all. And my sisters said, you really need to get home. You need to go see him. Now, he's doing all right. He's hurt his back right now. But he's visiting my sister, doing fine. But at the time, that my sisters were really concerned. And my kids had both, this is in November of, I want to say 21 or 22, they had missed so much school already because they had been sick. Both of them had gotten COVID. They were out of school. And, you know, schools were not extending the number of days you could miss a school. And we got notes that your kids had missed so much school, they were in danger of having to repeat the whole year. And it was only November. So I could, it's a 10-hour car ride to my parents' house. If I put them on Delta, we were going to have to miss a day of school. And a buddy of mine's like, you know what? We can take care of you. Was able to get my kids on a private plane to go see my dad just in case. He turned out to be fine, but just in case. Left after school on a Friday. We're back Sunday afternoon. And I told my kids, we're on this citation, nothing. It was, it's fancy because it's a private jet, but it was a tiny one. But it was what we needed to get there. We all piled in, and I told my kids as we were getting on the plane, they had their cell phones out, and I looked at them and said, kids, do not put this on social media. People do not like people who do this, who travel this way, because of the jealousy. Now, full disclosure, I travel on Delta. This was a one-time thing. I've had only a handful of private flights in my life, and boy, it spoils you. And I look forward to the day where I can just fly private all the time instead of getting accosted at airports, which happens more and more now. Y'all, we're on 86 stations now. Some of them very big around the country. I get recognized more and more. Tell a story. I'll be in Vegas tomorrow doing the show from Vegas, being in studio at my affiliate in Vegas on Thursday. And I was playing craps the last time I was in Vegas, and the dealer recognized me. Just get recognized more and more. The grocery store, it's harder and harder to go grocery shopping. And people keep up with me on social media. They pay attention. What I find with my friends on social media is they look more and more at the people, and they get the reels of the people with the nice houses, and I want a nice house. I want to fly private. I get the private jet. I want to play on the exclusive golf courses. I want nice things because the people on Instagram have nice things. And you get a little envious. You know, one of the secrets to happy living, one of the secrets to living well is to be contented. I struggle with contentedness. God has blessed me greatly, and I struggle with being content. I always want more. And social media makes it even worse. And with the young these days, and even some of the old, increasingly, people are jealous, and people are covetous, people are envious, and people are not content. And most of the reason why people feel like they're behind now is because they see people better off than them and they want to keep up with them. The Federal Reserve has released a study. If you compare where Gen X started, if you compare where Boomers started to Gen X, to the Millennials, to Gen Alpha, every single one of them has started off adjusted for inflation. Every one of them has, on average, started off in a better place. That's right. The average Gen Alpha starting work today will be in a better place financially than the Boomer and the Gen Xer and the Millennial. And yet they feel like they're further and further behind. They feel like things have gotten so expensive. And we should acknowledge things have gotten expensive. But let's talk about the expenses. Mark Andreessen put this up. This is from the Bureau of Labor Statistics. And Mark Perry put this up. Price changes from January of 2000 to December of 2025. Hospital services, the expense of hospital services are up 281.4%. College tuition is up 196%. College textbooks up 176%. Child care, nursery services up 158%. Medical care services up 147%. Average hourly wages up 131%. Housing up 111%. Food and beverage up 105%. Now, overall inflation is up 92.6%. New car prices, they're only up 25%. Household furnishings and operations for homes up 21%. Clothing up 1%. Cell phone services have declined 44% relative to inflation. Computer software prices are down 73%. Toy prices are down 74%. TV prices related to inflation are down 98%. You can't see it. So in front of me are my computer monitors and then my camera behind my computer camera. I have a giant 90-inch Sony TV in the studio. For a while, until we arranged the studio, it was actually my backdrop. There was a feed to outside, and that was how I did it. And now I have that TV on. It's on CNBC right now. I bought that TV. It was like $2,000. The same TV, the exact same TV now is about $1,000. Same TV. TV prices are down. Toy prices are down. Computer software down. Cell phone down. Clothing is barely up. Households up 21%. New cars up 25%. But then the category of things that are up above 100% in terms of inflation. Food and beverages, housing, hourly wages, good, but above hourly wages, medical care, child care, college textbooks, college tuition, hospital services. Everything the government touches is more expensive. Everything the private sector and the free market touch are cheaper. New car prices may be up 25% since 2000 to 2005, but wages are up 131%. So technically, new car prices are lower in price now because your income has gone up 131% from the year 2000. Cars, clothing, furniture, cell phone services, computer software, toys, TVs, the things that the free market controls, they're all cheaper now over the last 25 years. food and beverage is more and more regulated by the government. Tariffs, regulatory controls, environmental regulations, housing, urban zoning plans, the NIMBY rules, the compact housing, the per acre rules, the tree removal rules. Government regulation on housing has driven up the cost. Medical care and hospital services are all astronomical, more and more subsidized by the government since Obamacare. Hospital and medical care has skyrocketed. You can actually find the spike in medical care costs when Obamacare was passed. You're paying way more and you're getting less service in hospitals and medical care since Obamacare passed. College tuition. The government subsidizes student loans. The government gives you money to go to school. You don't have to pay it back. You don't have to touch it. You don't have to engage with it. College textbooks and college tuition, they've all skyrocketed. Child care and nursery school, they've all gone up as the government has gotten more and more involved in these industries. And yet, what do the Democrats want? More government. What the Democrats are doing, and they don't want to tell you the full side of the story, and the full story here is that you are getting more and more envious and covetous of wealthy people online and saying, I should have that life. And you feel like because you see the person with the nice house on Instagram and on Snapchat and on TikTok, and the person with the fancy stove, and the person with the fancy car, and the person with the fancy life, and the person who flies private, you're like, I should have that. I'm more accomplished than that person. Why is that person? It's because I'm falling behind, because the economy sucks. The silent generation, those born between 28 and 45, started out worse than the boomers, who started out worse than Gen X, who started out worse than millennials, who started out worse than Gen Z. The median incomes after taxes and transfers in 2019 prices, adjusted by household size, working with inflation, according to the Federal Reserve, every single generation in America, including Gen Z, and Gen Alpha now, too, as they're just beginning to join, in some cases, the workforce at a young age, they start out at a higher median income after taxes and transfers, adjusted for inflation. And yet Gen Z, some of the millennials, Gen Alpha, they want to embrace socialism because they think that they're falling further behind. It's not a coincidence that the people most online feel the worst about themselves. Why? Because contentment. Not being content with your blessings is a sin. We live in a secular age and people don't like to talk in it at that terms. But if you're not content with where you are in life, ambition's not a problem. I'm ambitious. I want 600 radio stations. I'm ambitious. I want to grow my show, the revenue, my income, decrease my debts. I want land. I want to build a nice house that has a kitchen I can shoot my recipe coverage in. I want a golf simulator and a man cave that has an air-conditioned flow so I can smoke cigars with my buddies in it without having to go outside and get bit by the mosquitoes. I got ambitions. I got desires. I got wants. We all do. And I struggle with being content. We all do. The problem is younger generations don't recognize the problem with not being content with where they are, and they become envious and they become covetous and they want to tear down the prior generations and they want to tear down what works. And what works is the free market. And the Republicans have this problem as well right now. You have the president of the United States who is embracing fascism and communism and economic policy. And you get mad at me for using those terms, but that's what it is. When the president gets a stake in private corporations in order to get favorable government treatment, that is not the free market. That is not capitalism. It's what the communists did. It's what the fascists did. It's what the socialists do. They take stakes in private companies. The president has wanted a stake in Intel. He wants a stake in OpenAI. They're willing to offer it to him. The president wants stakes in other countries on behalf of not himself, but the government. That's not the free market. In fact, that breeds inefficiencies and that builds moral hazards where those companies can make decisions that cost you and me and them later. And the Democrats want it too. And the Democrats want socialism, and the Democrats want wealth transfers, and the Democrats want handouts, and the Democrats want a massive social safety net. And the Democrats want you envious, and they want you covetous, and they want you to not be content with your station and stage in life because they need your jealousy to fuel their ambitions for power. They need you to feel victimized by people who have it better than you for their own advancement and power, and then they intend to turn you against the people who have it better than you and pay no attention to the fact that where you are in life starting out is better than the generation that came behind you, and in fact, every single thing the government touched goes up in price, and everything the free market handles minerals goes down in price. Think of the innovation. I have the world's knowledge in my hands with my phone, and cell phone prices have actually declined relative to inflation over 40% since the year 2000. Why? Because the free market works, government doesn't, and the Democrat solution is more of what doesn't work while making you mad at the things that do work.
27: When the truth seems hazy,
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28: 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A man pleads guilty to charges connected to a shooting at a teen in Miami County. And we're following new details today on a child shot in Dayton last night. Full details on these stories and more, our next scheduled newscast is at 1:30. I'm Sierra Lawson, WHIO Continuing News.
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1: 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I have some info for you on Clark.com about the steps you should take when you're trying to look for scholarships and grants for your or your kids' college education.
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7: Cold front sliding through later this week. It's going to bring us cooler temperatures. I'm Storm Center 7 meteorologist Brittley Ritz.
8: 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It's 83 degrees in Dayton and 126 on 1290 and 95.7 WHIO.
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10: Welcome back. It is Eric Erickson here. I got to play this clip for y'all. I heard about

0: of this, and I didn't think this was real, and then someone sent me the clip.
1: And I said this on this show many, many years ago, because this is my 10th year on the show, and I said there are times when I walk into a community and I see American flags all over the community, and I suddenly feel unsafe mm-hmm. because there's a section of this country that has co-opted the American flag, yeah. and they equate being an American or an American flag yeah. with white supremacy, and that should never be
2: ever
1: the symbol of white supremacy, but they have weaponized.
2: Because the flag belongs to all of us.
1: It does belong to all of us. But those men were wearing a flag on their
0: She walks into communities and sees the American flag and feels unsafe. And members of the crowd clap. I'm sorry, but I can't relate to that. Cannot relate to that. And I think there is she's psychologically unhinged to begin with. So many progressive women in this country are psychologically, neurotically unhinged. And Sunny has, she's shown herself to be just absolutely fixated on sees racism everywhere and whatnot. Is there racism? There absolutely is racism. People are sinners. Racism is a sin. You're not going to get rid of it. You can certainly mitigate it and minimize it. But the idea that you walk in somewhere, there are a bunch of American flags and the white supremacists have co-opted them. You know, those Patriot Front people, they sure did carry a lot of American flags. They carried the Confederate flags as well and the white nationalist flags and some neo-Nazi symbols as well. The American flag itself, if you refuse to fly the American flag because you think the neo-Nazis or the white nationalists have co-opted, that's on you. That's on you. If you see the American flag and interpret it as hostile, that's on you. It's not on the people flying the American flag, who just happen to be Americans. Just what a bizarre psychological issue some of these neurotic progressive women have. By the way, that's why they keep going for people like Tallarico in Texas and Plattner in Maine, is because those are the men they surround themselves with, and they think those are normal men. And they're not. I mean, the creepy, pervy dudes on the left. I mean, it's why men on the left support abortion rights so much, is because they're the creepy, pervy ones who need women to have abortions. It's just the truth, whether you want to admit it or not. I mean, we are dealing with the creepy, pervy people. 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
4: Another cold front sliding through the Miami Valley. I'm Storm Center 7 meteorologist Brittley Ritz. This one means business. It brings us rain, storms, and even cooler weather.
5: Taking a look at traffic in the Miami Valley, it looks like your highways are now all clear. Should be smooth driving for you. I'm Gracie Mean, WHIO Triple Team Traffic.
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3: And it's our top local story. A 10-year-old girl arrives to Dayton Children's Hospital last night after being grazed in the head by a bullet. Her mother says the shooting happened in the area of North Dixie Drive and Siebenthaler Avenue while her and at least two kids were in the car.
7: An inch one other way and we might be talking about a homicide.
3: And that's Chief of Staff Jeremy Roy. The child is expected to survive. We're working to get more details. And a man is pleading guilty in connection to a 16-year-old found with a gunshot wound to the head in Troy. 20-year-old Natus Francis admitting to aggravated robbery, felonious assault, and tampering with evidence alongside 17-year-old Carter Miller, who's facing similar charges. The shooting happened on Locust Lane back in April as the victim was found lying on a sidewalk. Miller could be tried as an adult for his role in the gunfire. Francis is set to be sentenced next month. And we're hearing more from the family of a woman killed in Preble County last month. Shanae Robinson found in the cab of a semi at a Petro rest stop. Investigators say LaDavid Shaw killed her, then crashed his semi to cover it up.
2: When the first reports came out that it was an accident, we were still very devastated. But then once we learned what actually happened, it just took it up a notch. And really just hit us hard because of the tragic way that she passed.
3: And that's Shanae's sister, Shanice. Shaw is now behind bars, charged with her murder. And a woman is flown to a hospital following a crash in Logan County yesterday. The wreck at Township Road 179 and County Road 10 happening just before 3 in the afternoon. Investigators say both a Ram and Honda went off-road and into a ditch after colliding. The 25-year-old Honda driver is now suffering from serious injuries. Those in the Ram were not hurt, and that driver has been cited.
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3: Multiple ships coming under attack at the Strait of Hormuz last night.
8: The Qatari natural gas tanker was hit by what's described now as an unknown projectile, but according to Reuters report, is currently at risk of exploding. It is sitting in the Gulf of Oman just outside of the strait. The ship was defying the Iranian orders to follow their designated route and instead had been traveling the U.S.-backed Omani route.
3: And that's Fox's Mike Tobin reporting. With the Miami Valley's most accurate and dependable forecast, here's Storm Center 7 meteorologist Brittley Ritz.
4: A high temperature of 85 today, feeling more like 90. 65 overnight and early tomorrow morning, then hitting a high of 86 tomorrow afternoon. Again, feeling more like 90. It's still muggy, but it's not miserable like it was last week. We have more of a northerly wind behind the first front that came through, and we'll remain dry. We just keep quite a bit of cloud cover around. Don't worry, you'll still see the sun. I'm Storm Center 7 meteorologist Brittley Ritz on Dayton Severe Weather Station 1290 and 95.7 WHIO.
3: And the latest scan of the live Doppler 7 radar is all clear. Right now it's 79 degrees in Xenia, 84 in downtown Dayton. Our next scheduled news in less than 15 minutes and immediately when it breaks. 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
11: You are not going to believe a scam going on right now where you receive a package delivery to your home and there's no information on the package as to the sender, or you don't know why you're getting this package, but there's a big QR code on it that says scan with your phone for information. That's actually the con. Somebody sends you something nearly worthless just to get something they really want, which is your personal information. And when you scan that QR code, what ends up happening is you load an ugly malware virus onto your phone. CNET did a study of this and found that this is a really dangerous virus. So you have an unexpected package show up at your house. You can open it, but do not scan that QR code. It's nothing but trouble.
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0: Welcome. It is Eric Erickson here across the United States. The phone number is 877 877- 973-7425. I am waiting for a guest. I've been looking forward to this. We rarely ever have guests on. I'm always a little bit hesitant to say yes because I don't want to have a bunch of guests on. But occasionally there's a topic that keeps coming up. It goes perfectly with the government costs going up. And so a friend of mine said he could connect me to Kelsey Bennett, who works for an autism families group and is raising awareness about the massive amount of fraud that is going on with government services. You know, so many of the Somalian fraudsters in Minnesota who the Democrats have covered for were actually people claiming that their kids had autism. There's been this massive surge in people who claim to have autism or their kids have autism once the government stepped up all sorts of money for it. Now, this happens all the time. Just think about college tuition for a minute. I was talking to you earlier about all the costs that go up in government and all the costs that go up in the economy. And the things where costs continue to go up are the things where the government is most involved. College tuition and college textbooks, and textbooks are kind of tied into the college tuition issue. They are in a situation where the government subsidizes college tuition. We are in the process now. We've got one kid in college right now, and she is on a scholarship. And my son is applying. He's only got one school he wants to go to. Buddy, he better get into Samford University because that is it. I got Delta pilots who are trying to get him to go to Auburn for their flight program. Because so this is proud dad moment of my son. He got to go to Delta Airlines and fly their A320 simulator, and he landed it 10-10, no notes, landed it perfectly, and turned off everything, turned off the autopilot, turned off the auto thrust, and nailed it. Proud dad moment. And ever since then, you know, normally I'm used to people coming up to me on planes saying, hey, aren't you the guy on the radio? And instead I've had Delta pilots come up to me and say, hey, aren't you the guy with the kid who, at the time, the 60-year-old who landed the plane with no auto thrust, no autopilot? I was like, yes, even in wind shear, managed to take off in wind shear. They even had him at one point, had the plane flipped over, and he was able to right the plane and not crash and then safely land it. I was impressed. I have two great kids. We are, frankly, right now going to the, going into this phase with my daughter, who she wanted to be an engineer, and now she's in finance, and she is, I think, gonna apply to law school now. She's actually gonna do an economics program at the Foundation for Economic Freedom in a couple of weeks, and we'll see where that leads. She really wants to do defense policy. I think if she could be like a corporate counsel for Lockheed, I think that's what my daughter wants to do. She wants to be a lawyer for the defense industry. She wants to defend the right to blow up bad guys. We'll see. Nonetheless, college tuition has skyrocketed. So my son, I'm hoping he can get a scholarship, even though Samford's the only place he wants to go. We'll see. My daughter got a scholarship. But if he has to get student loans, we'll do what we can to help him, because college tuition has gotten just outrageously expensive. And it's because of the ready access to student loans. Colleges have no incentive to restrain their growth when the colleges themselves are getting subsidized by the federal government. It's the same with hospitals and with medical costs. When insurance companies and government together subsidize so much, there's no need. If you really want to solve healthcare in this country, we need more free market, not less free market. Consider the technology of cell phones, and the cell phone technology in this company have gone down in relative terms of inflation 44%, as inflation itself has gone up by like 94% because of the innovation in the free market. And then when you get into government-sponsored programs in care, like, for example, care of kids with autism, you see a massive explosion in costs and a massive explosion in programs. And some of it is nefarious. And unfortunately, that overshadows the legitimate costs and care of kids who really do have autism, when so many people can go out and get a diagnosis and then get government subsidy, who their kids really don't have problems. It kind of hurts the families who actually do. It's unfortunate that we are now in this sort of situation where people are with cost overruns and with government programs, seeing legitimate families with legitimate needs being set behind or being having doubt cast on them. So joining me is Kelsey Bennett from the Autism Families Alliance to talk about autism therapies and the massive surge in people who are being diagnosed with autism. Kelsey, thanks so much for joining me.
12: Thank you so much for having me.
0: So can you talk about this now? Because I've covered the story now with the massive amount of fraud that we're uncovering, and also that it actually is overshadowing. There are legitimate families with legitimate needs who need legitimate help.
12: Absolutely, yeah. it's very disappointing that, you know, this fraud is kind of overshadowing and taking over this real legitimate therapy that kids with autism need, you know, and it's kind of putting a bad name to ABA in general. And it's really disappointing because it's, you know, evidence-based, scientifically proven as the most effective therapy for children with autism. So it's extremely disheartening and just disappointing in general that this is kind of the overview of the therapy in general, but also now, you know, ultimately it's resulting in taking away the therapy from people that need it.
0: So now let me ask you this. Can you explain to the audience what goes into an autism diagnosis for families who are dealing with kids with autism?
12: Sure. You know, I'm actually a board certified behavior analyst. So I'm more of an expert on the behavior and developmental side of things once they have that diagnosis. Mm-hmm. So I don't actually diagnose children with autism. They kind of come to me after that fact. So I'm not an expert on exactly that, but more so helping them deal with that diagnosis and then ultimately help them become more independent in their lives and more successful.
0: So now what in terms of that, I mean, obviously there's with autism, there are degrees and I guess people talk about the spectrum. And so you have maybe someone who's nonverbal or someone who is verbal but doesn't pick up on social cues. In your expertise, what is the therapy like? And I realize it depends on the degree of autism and stuff, but what do you do with kids who have autism?
12: Absolutely. Yeah, that's a great point. And I think something that, you know, the general public probably doesn't think about. Typically, when you think of autism, you know, they definitely go just to the maybe socially unaware or the nonverbal kiddo, right? But we definitely also have kids who are in regular classes at school. They're on grade level, you know, functioning academically on level, but may struggle more so with those coping skills. They have bigger emotions, bigger outbursts, where we see those more dangerous behaviors. So I'm glad that you brought up the spectrum, because we definitely deal with that wide range for sure. I mean, of course, I have clients who are nonverbal, and so therapy for them definitely is focusing more on that functional communication, right? We're going to teach them immediately how can they appropriately get what they want. And so we look at, you know, what behaviors are they exhibiting currently to get what they want? And that may be we're throwing tantrums, we're hitting, things like that. And we are going to come in and we're going to teach them how to ask for help. And that may be through sign language, that may be through having like a binder of pictures and they just hand us a picture that says, help me. And so it's teaching them an equally effective way to get what they want without engaging in those disruptive or dangerous behaviors. And then, you know, on the other side of the spectrum, we've got those kiddos that are in school in general education, struggling with those coping skills or social skills. You know, some of them may have a lot of trouble identifying when peers are, you know, annoyed by them, right?
0: Right.
12: And so, like, just teaching them, hey, you know, when a peer does this movement or this facial expression, that means that we may need to take a step back. Teaching them how to have personal space, how to have a conversation. You know, a lot of these kids struggle with fixed interests. So they may only want to talk about cars and trucks. And, you know, we kind of overlook that in our day-to-day lives. But if you think about it, when you're talking with peers, and one doesn't really care about cars and trucks, we kind of catch on to that, right? And we pivot, right, and we talk about something that we can find of a common interest. And kids with autism really struggle with that. They're just going to continue talking about what they love and not pick up on those social cues. So that's what we really focus on.
0: You know, it's interesting you bring that up, because this is I have several friends who have autism, and that is the learning social cues. And a couple of them you would never really you say there's he's got autism. They've adapted so naturally to picking up other people's cues, and because so many of them are really brilliant. I mean, they learn the social cues of other people, and kind of they can become people readers better than I think a lot of people can.
12: Yeah, that's a great point. And you know, within the autism space, we call that masking, and so it's actually really exhausting for people with autism. They will, you know, some of them are able to pick up on those things and kind of do what they think society wants them to do. And so they will spend their day masking, where they're really suppressing, you know, maybe we talk a lot about those repetitive behaviors like hand flapping, things like that. And they'll suppress those. And then by the end of the day, they're exhausted, right? And so then we may see more, you know, we may have some kids where they do great at school. Their teachers can't even believe they're diagnosed with autism. And then at home, they just completely fall apart. Right. So yeah, there's definitely, like you said, those different levels, and a lot of people you can't tell right off the bat that they have autism, and you may never be able to tell because they are really good at masking it, but ultimately it's exhausting for them, you know? So
0: Let me, at the end here, let me go full circle with you about the amount of fraud that is happening out there. Can you just talk about, in your experiences, what you've seen or heard of the families who actually are struggling, who do need help, and now that the suspicions of the government and the audits and all might actually be at a point where people who need help might not be able to get help, or it's harder to get the help they need?
12: 100%, yeah. You know, fraud in general has definitely sped things up with kind of cracking down on especially the Medicaid side of things. I practice myself in North Carolina, and so we're currently facing a bill that was passed that's going to significantly limit the services that these families and kids can access. And it's concerning because, you know, we completely agree that that fraud needs to be taken seriously. There's no room for it in this space, and it's sick, you know. It's frustrating for the majority of the providers out there that are giving this therapy, but ultimately, you know, North Carolina specifically, I'm a little bit more privy to what's going on there, but, you know, they're going to cut out telehealth completely. And with North Carolina, you know, there's a lot of very rural areas, so the amount of people that need ABA therapy compared to the amount of BCBAs that are actually in North Carolina, very small. So by cutting that out, that's going to cut almost 50% of families from services.
0: Gosh.
12: Yeah. And there's absolutely no research or evidence that telehealth isn't just as effective. And I think also the most important thing is the misinformation out there, and the people that are signing these bills truly don't understand what ABA is. I mean, I'll be completely honest. We talked with one of the legislators who wrote the bill in North Carolina. He didn't even know the difference between a BCBA and an RBT, which most people don't. But if you're writing a bill to limit those services, you should definitely know that, you know?
0: Right.
12: And so they're limiting telehealth, thinking that direct services are being conducted via telehealth, which isn't the case. You know, that's more so the BCBAs who are overseeing those therapists in person. And so that allows more families to gain access to these services that they ultimately would not be able to. You know, just speaking from my expertise in North Carolina, this is going into effect August 1st.
0: Yeah, look, and that's helpful. And I got to let you go there because I got a break coming up. But I appreciate you talking about this, because there are families that have real needs, and this fraud from Minnesota to California is becoming a problem, and families who need help can't get the help because of the fraud. And that's why the government should have, for a long time, been cracking down on this stuff.
13: When the truth seems hazy, Eric will clear the way. It's the Eric Erickson Show. WHIO.
3: Now from the WHIO News Center, here are the three big things you need to know. Arrest warrants are out for two Montgomery County men facing child porn charges. A man accused of shooting a teen in Troy earlier this year pleads guilty to charges. And a 10-year-old girl is expected to be okay after being grazed in the head by a bullet in Dayton. Full details on these stories and more, our next scheduled newscast is at 2 o'clock. I'm Sierra Lawson, WHIO Continuing News.
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11: We're in an unusual time in the job market. 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You know, you don't want to in the job market ever be just a straight sitting duck. 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
24: Another
4: Another cold front sliding through later this week. It's going to bring us cooler temperatures. I'm Storm Center 7 meteorologist Brittley Ritz.
3: 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It's 82 degrees in Dayton at 156 on 1290 and 95.7 WHIO.
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0: Welcome back. It is Eric Erickson here, 877-973-7425. Be patient with me. This is a short segment along with Kelsey. But the larger point here with the Autism Families Alliance and what's happening with autism now is one, service costs have gone up higher as the government's got more involved, but also the government is now having to crack down on fraud nationwide because a lot of people have, with Medicare, Medicaid, abused government services. Autism diagnoses have exploded, particularly among poor immigrant communities, as a way to get supplemental government funding where the kids don't actually have autism, but they found doctors to give them diagnoses so that they can get more money from the government. And J.D. Vance, to his credit, has been running a task force on this. So is Dr. Oz with the Centers for Medicare and Medicaid, cracking down on the abuse and the fraud in these programs. And there has been so much fraud. So families who really do need the help, they can't get the help. Or to get the help, they're burdened. As Kelsey was saying, in North Carolina, they're getting rid of telemedicine for autism patients because of the massive amount of fraud. But that then sets back families in rural areas, making it harder for them to get treatment that actually is effective through telemedicine in ways they can't. By the way, I read the other day that, I forget what the drug is, but there's some new drug that, it's an old drug that they've tried on autism patients now, where nonverbal autism patients are starting to show signs of developing verbal skills after being on this drug. I mean, great progress in the treatment of autism. And of course, some people say it's their superpower. They don't want treatment. But it is an issue, and fraud is a rampant issue. When we come back, we got to talk about Brian Johnson, the guy who wants to live forever. But first, I got to tell you about Perfectly Snug and their mattress topper, which, my friends, can give you a great night's sleep. I head to Vegas tomorrow. I'll do the show out there tomorrow and Thursday. And I normally stay at one hotel. The rooms are always a little warmer, but the hotel is very nice. Stay in a different hotel this time where the room's a little bit cooler because it's the middle of the summer. It's going to be in the hundreds. 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
1: Here's a look at what's happening around the Miami Valley this week. Country Concert 2026. That's going on this weekend up in Fort Loramie. 3 days of awesome country music with Jason Aldean, Alabama, Cole Swindell, Riley Green, and so many more. 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The Kickin' Chicken Wing Fest, that's happening on Saturday. It's going to be at Fray's. Lots of music, food, and all kinds of fun. The event's going to begin at 4 and run through 10. The Hot Air Balloon Glow is going to be happening. That's going to be on Saturday on Elm Street in West Carrollton with live music from an Elton John and Billy Joel tribute band. Lots of food trucks and tons of hot air balloons. The event's going to begin at 5:30 and run through 10. The Logan County Fair, that's going to kick off on Sunday over at the Logan County Fairgrounds in Bell Fountain with carnival rides, fair food, games, animals, bull riding, and all kinds of stuff to do. The fair is going to run through July 18th. And movies topping the box office this weekend include Minions and Monsters, Toy Story 5, and Supergirl. With your WHIO Weekend Preview, I'm Chris Hartley.
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4: Next chance for rain moving in this week. I'm Storm Center 7 meteorologist Brittley Ritz. I'm going to time out that rain chance for you, let you know how it's going to impact our upcoming weekend.
2: Taking a look at traffic in the Miami Valley, it looks like your highways are now all clear. Should be smooth driving for you. I'm Gracie Mean, WHIO Triple Team Traffic.
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3: And it's our top local story. New details on the child who came into Dayton Children's with a gunshot wound last night. The Montgomery County Sheriff's Office says a 10-year-old girl almost lost her life as she was grazed in the head by a bullet.
5: According to deputies, the mother said the shooting happened in the area of North Dixie Drive and East Siebenthaler Avenue while she and at least two kids were in the car.
3: We will continue to follow this story as we get more details. WHIO News Time is 2:01. It's 82 degrees now in downtown Dayton. And a man is pleading guilty in a shooting that left a 16-year-old seriously hurt in Troy. 20-year-old Natus Francis admitting yesterday to charges including aggravated robbery and felonious assault. The shooting happening on Locust Lane back in April, where the teen was found lying on a sidewalk with a gunshot wound to the head. 17-year-old Carter Miller is also facing similar charges. He could be tried as an adult. Francis is set to be sentenced next month. And a SWAT standoff that lasted for hours in Harrison Township overnight leads to one arrest. This all starting with gunfire on Fair Oaks Road around 10 o'clock last night.
7: Deputies tell us they aren't sure what started the argument between the two. Montgomery County Sheriff's Office Chief of Staff Jeremy Roy says it turned violent when the suspect pulled out a gun and shot the other man in the leg. The suspect took off into an apartment and would not come out.
3: And that's News Center 7's Taylor Robertson. The shooter was arrested around 2:30 this morning. We're working to get more details. And a warrant is out for the arrest of two men in Montgomery County charged with child pornography. According to the Internet Crimes Against Children, Willie Granados was found to have child sexual abuse material on his Kick account. They discovered that he was in a relationship with Derek Lawson, who had the same material on his phone. They are both facing several counts, both set to be arraigned on the 21st.
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3: And President Trump announcing U.S. sanctions on Turkey will be lifted after landing in the country's capital for the NATO summit.
8: These sanctions were placed on Turkey after it purchased a Russian missile defense system. The Turks were also kicked out of the F-35 fighter jet program. President Trump says administration officials are working on the matter and the U.S. may yet sell F-35s to Turkey.
3: And that's Fox's Jonathan Savage reporting. 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
3: 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The Miami Valley's most accurate and dependable forecast. Here's Storm Center 7 meteorologist Brittley Ritz.
4: 85 today, 65 tomorrow morning, 86 tomorrow afternoon. Both today and tomorrow feeling more like 90 with quite a bit of cloud cover and a northerly wind, so it's not as muggy. 87 on your Thursday, and yes, it will feel more like we're in the 90s, and the humidity returns with a chance for storms ahead of the next cold front that's going to slide on through Friday, dropping us to 82 with a better chance for rain and thunderstorms. A few of them may be strong. Wind would be our biggest concern. Lingering showers and storms going into Saturday with a high of 80. I'm Storm Center 7 meteorologist Brittley Ritz on Dayton Severe Weather Station 1290 and 95.7 WHIO.
3: In the latest scan, the live Doppler 7 radar is all clear, but it is pretty cloudy across the Miami Valley this afternoon. Right now it's 80 degrees in Springboro, 82 in downtown Dayton. Our next scheduled news in less than 15 minutes and immediately when it breaks. 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

0: and girls across the fruited plain. It is Eric Erickson, and I am delighted to have you with me. The phone number is 877-973-7425. Should you wish to be on the program, I want to begin with Galatians 6:7, a very famous piece of scripture written by the Apostle Paul. Do not be led astray. God is not mocked. Whatever a man sows, he will reap in return. In the King James Version, be not deceived. God is not mocked. Be not deceived. God is not mocked. Keith Richards is 82 years old. He's got 5 kids. He had a wife and then a partner that he didn't get married to. He was inducted into the Rock and Roll Hall of Fame in 1989, in the UK Music Hall of Fame in 2004 with the Rolling Stones. Rolling Stone magazine has ranked him 4th on its list of 100 best guitarists in 2011, and he's still playing strong and going strong. He has had a wild life of addiction and arrest. I'm looking at Wikipedia here. Music journalist Nick Kent attached to Richards Lord Byron's epithet of mad, bad, and dangerous to know. Mick Jagger thought that Richards' image had contributed to him becoming a junkie. In 1994, Richards said his image was like a long shadow, even though it was nearly 20 years ago. You cannot convince some people that I'm not a mad drug addict. Richards' notoriety for illicit drug use stemmed in part from several drug busts from the 1960s and 70s and his candor about using heroin and other substances. Richards has been tried on drug-related charges 5 times, in 1967, twice in 73, in 77, and in 78. The first trial, though only one culminating in a prison sentence, resulted from a February 1967 police raid on Redlands, Richards' Sussex estate, where he and some friends, including Mick Jagger, were spending the weekend. In 2016, Keith Richards says he still occasionally drinks alcohol and consumes marijuana. In 2022, he reveals he had quit smoking in 2020. He's been cleaning up his act now that he's in his 80s. By the way, he's still going strong. He's still playing the guitar. For the weekend of September 23rd, 2016, 10 years ago, Richards, along with director Julian Temple, curated and hosted a 3-night program on BBC4 titled Lost Weekend. With their music, he's performing still around the world, which is remarkable. That I saw a news blurb about him the other day. At 82, Richards is not done yet. It's a matter of energy. We've got it. At 82, he's kind of become this person of legend. Yeah, this is the Wall Street Journal yesterday. Keith Richards doesn't seek out old Rolling Stones records unless he draws a blank trying to remember one of his many iconic riffs, saying, how did that song go? I better bone up. But eluding the music of rock royalty is no easy task. Richards has 4 adult children, and they'll play my stuff. Sometimes I hear it on the radio. It comes out of nowhere. In these moments, the guitarist is plaxed like the rest of us. It hits me. Oh, man, that's good. Splayed in an armchair in a midtown Manhattan hotel with views of a fog-shrouded Rockefeller Center, Richard still radiates roguish live wire energy at 82. He fidgets with a pair of eyeglasses and points to a knobby index finger to underscore a point. Wizened and creased with a hoop the size of a quarter dangling in his left ear, he relies on gestures, shrugs, grimaces, and guffaws to flesh out responses that lean terse. He's discussing the latest Rolling Stones album, Foreign Tongues, due out July 10th. Which has brought the band together in New York. Mick Jagger is nearby, ambling through the hotel hallway. The Rolling Stones released its first new collection of original songs in 18 years with 2023's Hackney Diamonds. Now the group's putting out a second less than 3 years later. A rate of productivity unmatched since the 1980s. And they're ancient of days at this point. Mick Jagger was seen a year or so ago at a dive bar in New Jersey drinking a Miller Lite by multiple people who couldn't believe it was him. Because he was doing a concert, and he went by the dive bar to grab a beer on his way to perform a concert. Galatians 6:7, God is not mocked. Brian Johnson is 48 years old. He's the founder and former CEO of Kernel, a company that creates devices that monitor and record brain activity. He's a venture capitalist. He's was the chairman and CEO of Braintree, a company that specializes in mobile and web payment systems. He's got a lot of money. And he has been pouring his energies into Project Blueprint. His philosophy is don't die. He wants to live forever. He is the anti-aging creepy guy. You know this guy. He's talked about he and his son's sex lives and the constant monitoring of his body chemistry and blood. This is Wikipedia. October 13, 2021, Johnson announced an anti-aging attempt called Project Blueprint, which subsequently became the basis for a commercial company headquartered in Los Angeles. Johnson has stated the aim of the company is to reduce the biological age of his organs to that of an 18-year-old and make death an option. Blueprint sells consumer health products, including supplements and foods derived from Johnson's personal optimization protocol. They include supplements such as spermidine, which has been linked to longevity-related outcomes. The protocol that Johnson follows is the test subject, cost approximately $2 million a year in 2023, tracks over 100 health measurements. He's since reduced his daily supplement intake from 111 to 30 by March of 2026. In 2024, Blueprint Basics was launched as a subscription for consumers by Blueprint, costing $333 a month. Johnson uses confidentiality agreements to control his public image and that of his companies. Some of his workers have joined forces to challenge the agreements. Johnson defended his use of confidentiality agreements on social media, saying, I post nudes on social media. I track my, I'm not going to get into that. My team openly discusses my health of his male reproductive fluids. Rather than letting people walk in blind, we disclose this up front in writing so there are no surprises. In 2023, Johnson underwent a series of 6-month, 1-liter plasma transfusions with his son as the donor for one of the transfusions, but he says he will not repeat the transfusions due to lack of benefit. The FDA has stated the transfusions, such as the kind Johnson had, are without benefit and may be harmful. Johnson follows a strict dietary and lifestyle regime in pursuit of life extensions. He's kind of a creepy dude. He kind of is. He has been known for his diet and his pontifications on social media about living forever and prolonging life. Here's Keith Richards at 86, who he gave up hard drugs in the 1970s. He smoked weed and he still drinks and he gave up smoking cigarettes in 2020. He's 82 years old and he is going to take the stage in New York City. He and the Rolling Stones have a new album coming out. It is the first album since 2023. Mick Jagger is going to be with him on stage, 82. Mick Jagger himself has had kind of a wild life, although not as wild a life as Keith Richards is known to have had, in large part because, well, Keith Richards has been way more public about his bad behaviors than Mick Jagger has. And they're in their 80s. And Brian Johnson, who has documented his male bodily fluids and his blood and has sold his anti-aging regime and has insisted he wants to live forever and that he has brought his body age down by 5 years, I think I read. He's been diagnosed with autoimmune gastritis. The report came out last week. Autoimmune atrophic gastritis is a process of chronic inflammation of the gastric mucosa of the stomach, leading to a loss of gastric glandular cells as their eventual replacement by intestinal and fibrous tissues. As a result, the stomach secretions of essential substances is impaired, leading to digestive problems, the most common of which is persistent anemia, leading to vitamin B12 deficiency and malabsorption of iron. It can be fatal. God is not mocked. You treat with folic acid, you can get gastric cancer. Brian Johnson's situation, this is not curable. Now, I'm not telling you, don't live a healthy life. I should do better. I've got in here in my office now, I've got a weight bench, I've got a treadmill, I've been trying to walk. My wife has signed us up for a 5K, doing better with diet. I'm down 35, 40 pounds. You should do better. lot of people tell me I should cut out bourbon. And, you know, on Sunday nights, I hang out on my front porch with my friends and have a glass of bourbon if I go to dinner. Otherwise, I'm not drinking every night. I'm scaling back. As I get old, I get more boring. But also, I'm not curtailing my life. I don't smoke as many cigars as some of my friends, Philip, but I occasionally have a cigar, have a glass of bourbon, have a beer, hang out with friends, eat pizza, have fried chicken, grill a hamburger. I'm not becoming a vegan. Poor old Bill Clinton, he's become a vegan and he's just withering away. But then there's this guy who went out of his way to say that he was going to try to extend his life and reduce his body age. And he was going to do what he could to try to live forever. You know what? I replied to this guy on Twitter and said, Mr. Johnson, I'm going to live forever. I'm going to live forever. I am. And you are too. We're all going to live forever. The question is, where are you going to live forever? God will not be mocked. After Noah and his kids came out of the ark, the first big story in Scripture, after moving on from Noah's family, is humanity trying to build the Tower of Babel to reach to heaven, and God confuses them and scatters them. Men wanting to be gods, men wanting immortality. We were thrown out of the Garden of Eden, having acquired the knowledge of good and evil. God did not want us eating of the fruit of life, lest we live forever and become as gods, which we could commune with until we ate of the tree of the knowledge of good and evil. We were cast out. Men who wish to become gods, God tends to have the last laugh. He will not be mocked. Keith Richards, probably, in the grand scheme of things, will live a longer and more fulfilled life than this guy who wanted to live forever and tried to restructure his body and science and everything else. I'm reminded of this episode. I think it was Chicago Hope back in the day. Remember that TV series of the 90s? I'm reminded of this. I think it was that show. Woman comes in. She had lived the perfect life. She was a marathoner. She was in shape. She watched what she ate, breakfast, lunch, and supper, prioritized vegetables and fruits and never ate meat, and she didn't drink, and she was basically a celibate person. And she gets diagnosed, she's not feeling good, and she's hardly ever sick, and she comes in, and she's got genetic lung cancer, just like my wife has. She had genetic lung cancer, and she had about a month to live. And the woman had a complete nervous breakdown, because she had given up all the pleasures in life to make sure she could live forever. And turns out, you can't live forever. You can't live forever, except you will live forever. The question is, where are you going to live forever? But the body that you got right now, you're just passing through, and Keith Richards has probably had a happier life than the guy who gave up everything and re-engineered his life to try to live forever. What's the point? We already are. God is not going to be mocked.
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2: Now from the WHIO News Center, here are the three big things you need to know. A 10-year-old girl is expected to be okay after being grazed in the head with a bullet. A man is in custody after a shooting and an hours-long standoff in Harrison Township. And the man accused of shooting a 16-year-old in Troy is pleading guilty. Full details on these stories and more. Our next scheduled newscast is at 2:30. I'm Ron Otto, WHIO Continuing News.
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11: Another cold front sliding through later this week. It's going to bring us cooler temperatures. I'm Storm Center 7 meteorologist Brittley Ritz.
12: And I'm Ron Otto in the WHIO News Center. It's currently 83 degrees in Dayton at 227 on 1290 at 95.7 WHIO.
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14: Hello, welcome. It is Eric Erickson here. Let me go to David calling in from Jacksonville. Welcome to the show, sir. How are you?
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0: quick, one parallel that I'm going to move to my Medicaid thing. Howard Hughes and Steve Jobs, very rich nutcases when it came to health. Steve Jobs was on carrot juice or something. Yeah. And they tried to treat him for his pancreatic cancer, which was probably, you know, maybe something else could have been done. Howard Hughes was living in a tent, essentially, inside of a hotel. But anyway, and it's fun to see Keith Richards, who has always been the way he is.
1: David, I've only got about a minute for you.
0: Okay, anyway, Medicaid. Medicaid's administered by the state, and they push the benefits down to beneficiaries. And then after the fact, depending on the state, it's audited. You know, you push the benefits out and then pursue bad guys. Medicare, on the other hand, is administered by the federal people through insurance contractors. They pay the claims, get the benefits, but they have a 100% audit program that's always been pretty good. The problem with Medicaid, going back to what I was just saying, is there is inconsistent auditing of Medicare beneficiaries, and a lot of the problem is a lot of those benefits, I suspect, are pushed out through not-for-profits. So
1: yes.
0: there's just not a – and look at California. How do you have 10 or 18 – hospices come in one office. Shut up.
1: Oh, yeah. This is the point there. The lack of regulatory oversight, in large part because Democrats have used these programs as jobs programs instead of actual social needs programs. Now the people who need the money can't get it because of all the fraud. 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
4: Another cold front sliding through the Miami Valley. I'm Storm Center 7 meteorologist Brittley Ritz. This one means business. It brings us rain, storms, and even cooler weather.
5: Take a look at 76, 75, and 35 this afternoon. All roads are clear and traffic moving smoothly across the Miami Valley. I'm Chris Hartley, WHIO Triple Team Traffic.
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3: It is our top local story this hour to Montgomery County. Deputies are trying to find a shooter after a 10-year-old girl was taken to Dayton Children's Hospital with a gunshot wound.
8: According to deputies, the mother said the shooting happened in the area of North Dixie Drive and East Siebenthaler Avenue while she and at least two kids were in the car.
3: News Center 7's Letitia Perry reporting. The girl's expected to survive. One man's in jail following an hours-long standoff in Harrison Township last night. Deputies say it started when two men got into an argument and one of them shot the other in the leg.
9: You just don't know where these bullets are going to wind up when you have folks out here that have an issue with each other, and the first thing they turn to is a handgun. It's getting ridiculous.
3: That's Jeremy Roy from the Montgomery County Sheriff's Office. The victim is expected to be okay. A man is pleading guilty in a shooting that left a 16-year-old seriously hurt in Troy. 20-year-old Natas Francis admitting yesterday to charges including aggravated robbery and felonious assault. The shooting happening on Locust Lane back in April, where the teen was found lying on a sidewalk with a gunshot wound to the head. 17-year-old Carter Miller is also facing similar charges. he could be tried as an adult. Francis is set to be sentenced next month. A woman has flown to the hospital following a crash in Logan County yesterday. The wreck at Township Road 179 and County Road 10 happening just before 3 in the afternoon. Investigators say both a Ram and a Honda went off road and into a ditch after colliding. The 25-year-old Honda driver is now suffering from serious injuries. Those in the Ram were not hurt, and that driver has been cited.
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3: Governor Mike DeWine ordering all American flags to be flown at half staff in honor of an officer who was shot dead. Sergeant Scott Rice is one of four people killed in a shooting in Rittman yesterday morning. Rice was a 10-year veteran of the Rittman Police Department. Flags in Wayne County, the Ohio State House, Vern Rife Center, and Rhodes State Office Tower will remain this way until sunset on the day of his funeral. Now with the Miami Valley's most accurate and dependable forecast, your Storm Center 7 meteorologist Brittley Ritz.
4: A high temperature of 85 today, feeling more like 90, 65 overnight and early tomorrow morning, then hitting a high of 86 tomorrow afternoon, again feeling more like 90. It's still muggy, but it's not miserable like it was last week. We have more of a northerly wind behind the first front that came through, and we'll remain dry. We just keep quite a bit of cloud cover around. Don't worry, you'll still see the sun. I'm Storm Center 7 meteorologist Brittley Ritz on Dayton Severe Weather Station 1290 and 95. 7 WHIO.
3: The latest scan of the Doppler 7 radar. It is clear across the area right now. Cloudy skies, kind of muggy out there, and getting up to 80 now in Centerville and 83 in downtown Dayton at 233. Our next scheduled news in less than 15 minutes and immediately when it breaks. 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
11: Here's a look at what's happening around the Miami Valley this week. Country Concert 2026. That's going on this weekend up in Fort Loramie. 3 days of awesome country music with Jason Aldean, Alabama, Cole Swindell, Riley Green, and so many more. 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The Kickin' Chicken Wing Fest, that's happening on Saturday. It's going to be at Frey's. Lots of music, food, and all kinds of fun. The event's going to begin at 4 and run through 10. The Hot Air Balloon Glow is going to be happening. That's going to be on Saturday on Elm Street in West Carrollton with live music from an Elton John and Billy Joel tribute band. Lots of food trucks and tons of hot air balloons. The event's going to begin at 5:30 and run through 10. The Logan County Fair, that's going to kick off on Sunday over at the Logan County Fairgrounds in Bell Fountain with carnival rides, fair food, games, animals, bull riding, and all kinds of stuff to do. The fair is going to run through July 18th. And movies topping the box office this weekend include Minions and Monsters, Toy Story 5, and Supergirl. With your WHIO Weekend Preview, I'm Chris Hartley.
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1: Welcome back. It is Eric Erickson here across the United States of America. We should go full circle now and look at the state of play, particularly for the U.S. House and Senate. And I want to say something out of the gate, that Susan Collins was the odds-on favorite to beat Graham Plattner, but there is no sure thing this year. The president is deeply unpopular with most Americans. And again, anecdotes, not data. You may like the president, but we have consistent polling averages. Forget the polls. Look at the polling averages. The president is not popular right now. The economy is not doing well. As gas prices go down, if the economy starts to improve, we may actually see the president's popularity improve. In fact, some of the data suggests that the president is having is being benefited right now by the economy changing based on the based on polling. I'm pulling up the Real Clear Politics average, but in the Real Clear Politics polling average spread, he is down 16.4 points. I mean, the Financial Times has him underwater by 20 points, The Economist by 18, Tip by 16. Rasmussen, which has been the most favorable pollster for him, has him down 16. His approval rating in the polling average is 40.5, his disapproval 56.9, and I know how you people react to the polls. It's the polling, it's all wrong, I love him. The polling averages have been very accurate in this country for the last decade. The Real Clear Politics polling average in particular. And the president is not popular. But the problem is that the Democrats are even more unpopular. And people on the Democratic side, they don't like to talk about that. That the Democrats right now are not popular. People do not like the Democratic Party. And when you see time and time again the polling out there, it's bad for the Democratic Party. The president's popularity, he's at 40% of the polling average. The Democratic popularity in this country is about 20%. 20%. In the generic congressional vote right now, the Democrats are up 6. They were up 10. In fact, let me pull up. I got it right here. In 2018, last time Trump was president, Democratic polling average ended up being 8.4% up. Right now, they're up 6 points. They need to be up 4 points to take the House of Representatives, which they will probably do. They will probably do that. But what about the United States Senate? Because the lay of the land for the Senate is a little bit difficult. The way the Senate works right now, you got, let's see, we need to deal with Iowa, Georgia, Ohio, Alaska, North Carolina, Maine, New Hampshire. We got to deal with Texas, Michigan. I'm trying to think, what are some of the other swingy states? Alaska. But where are they? John Ossoff probably holds Georgia. The latest Fox News poll, the same polling that shows Susan Collins winning in Maine, shows John Ossoff up 13 points. In Iowa, the Democrat Turek is up above, actually Hinson, but Hinson is widely expected to be able to surge and win. In New Hampshire, New Hampshire's a wild card. The Democrats are winning, but Sununu was a popular governor and may be able to pull that off. In North Carolina, the Democrats look like they're going to... No one outside of the hardcore Republicans think Michael Whatley is going to beat Roy Cooper. Roy Cooper's the former statewide elected governor. Michael Whatley's never been elected statewide in North Carolina. Maybe Whatley can pull it off, but in a year like this where the Democrats out of power have a level of support and enthusiasm, the odds are Roy Cooper wins. In Ohio, people are looking at that one. Maybe Sherrod Brown, who's a known entity, is going to get reelected, but I doubt it. John Husted is the incumbent senator. He's probably going to win. Ohio tends to have a polling bias for Democrats, though they have an outcome bias for Republicans, kind of like Maine. The Republican polling advantage tends to be underwater even as Republicans turn out and vote. In Texas, Tallarico has spent $3 million on positive ads, and he's gone down 8% in the polls. He's a creepy dude. The Democrats might take the Senate back, but it's just not likely. When they're only ahead by 6 points on the generic ballot, it's just not likely they take the Senate, but they probably take the House. But they're having problems in the House. The Democrat recruiting has been taken over by the Democratic Socialists of America. And while they're getting a lot of attention for Darlisa Chevalier in New York in a very safe Democratic district, the Socialists have won now several seats in Colorado and one in Maine. And it looks like they may win a couple in Michigan. that are swing seats where the more reasonable moderate Republican is more likely going to be able to win. The Democratic Socialists aren't just going into Democratic seats and picking up Democrats. They're going into swing seats in Democratic primaries, and they're picking up seats that could ultimately cost the Democrats. It's kind of funny to watch the level of self-sabotage by the Democratic Party. Really is just overwhelming and fascinating to watch the Democratic Party at this point. Just completely self-sabotage. So what's the path? What is the path? The path for Republicans is you got to mitigate the damage. Because the president is unpopular and the economy could turn. There are warning signs in the economy right now that as gas prices may be going down, there are warning signs about the AI bubble the Treasury Department is looking at. There are warning signs as well that the global economy is starting to soften. There are warning signs of the job market. There are lots of warning signs. And those warning signs, by the way, just so you know, they're global. They're not just isolated to the United States. And in that isolation, in the United States, people can get a little discontented with where they are, but since it's not isolated and that's a global phenomenon, maybe to a degree that mitigates any problems for Donald Trump, although history doesn't suggest as much. But the Republicans need to mitigate the damage right now. You know, the one thing Republicans do, the one thing Donald Trump could do right now to improve his standing, in all seriousness, the thing that Donald Trump could do right now, this very moment, to boost the economy, boost the markets, and reduce prices is to get rid of tariffs. If Donald Trump were to scrap all of his tariffs today, regardless of what other countries did, scrap the tariffs, keep the tariffs on China, it's a national security issue, but scrap all the other tariffs. If Donald Trump did that today, there would be an economic explosion in the country because businesses could reprioritize their capital and not only boost wages, but they could invest more, and that would stimulate the economy. What the president has done with tariffs has not actually stimulated manufacturing. Most of the jobs in this country that have come about in the last year have come from healthcare as healthcare costs rise due to Obamacare. The Republicans have not fixed that problem. The Republicans, if anything, keep making it as worse as the Democrats do. But the manufacturing sector in this country has lost about 100,000 jobs. The tariffs were designed to stimulate domestic economic productivity and manufacturing and reinvestment in the United States. It has not done that. It hasn't done it. There are no signs that this is happening. In fact, the signs are that the costs of doing business in this country have gone up. The cost to consumers has gone up. The cost to companies has gone up. And wage growth has now fallen below inflation because companies can't pay as much because they're having to offset price increases to customers. Since they can't raise prices as much as they want to, they're having to cut wage increases and investment in companies. If the president got rid of the tariffs tomorrow, there would be an immediate economic benefit in the country that would translate all the way down to your pocketbook. And that would put people in a better frame of mind. There are ways to mitigate the problems right now for the Republicans at a time where the Republicans are the incumbent party of the White House, and the incumbent party of the White House tends to not do good. The other thing the Republicans have going for them, the big thing the Republicans have going for them, is the Democratic recruitment of bad candidates like Plattner in Maine. Morris Katz is the privileged, entitled young man who ran Zoran Mandani's campaign. He's a campaign strategist that the media put on all their covers as a darling of America because he got a socialist elected, Muslim socialist elected mayor in New York. He's been advising Graham Plattner. There is news out right now that Morris Katz is advising Graham Plattner to remain in the Maine Senate race. If I were advising Graham Plattner, the odds are that he drops out. The predictions markets, the polymarkers of the world, the couches of the world, got a 90 to 95% chance that Graham Plattner drops out by July 13th. If I were Graham Plattner, I would take out a $100,000 loan and I would buy in on the fact that he's not going to drop out, and then I would not drop out and I would cash in and make a lot of money. Insider trading? Yeah, but what the heck? If Graham Plattner wants to make a lot of money, stay in the race. Buy, bet that you stay in the race, contrary to where the odds are on all the predictions markets, and cash in on July 14th after you don't drop out. But his advisors, some of them, are advising him to stay. And what do they have to lose? He is the nominee. There is nobody in the Democratic Party who can force Graham Plattner out of the race. And there are other allegations coming. Allegations going all the way back to when Graham Plattner was in high school and got booted out of his elite private high school. Those allegations are coming. This is the beginning. This is not the end. The only way for this to go away for Plattner is for him to drop out. But I'm not sure if he will. He doesn't have to. The Democrats, they're going to have a hard path to take the Senate. Alaska's probably off the table. Dan Sullivan, the incumbent senator, is very popular. In Ohio, yeah, the polling right now has Sherrod Brown ahead, but the Republicans haven't started spending money. Huss is the incumbent, and he's actually good on the campaign trail. In New Hampshire, that could be a swing state for the Republicans because Sununu is very popular there. In Michigan, if Abdullah El-Sayed is the Democratic nominee, which is very likely, the Republican opposition on El-Sayed is going to make the Graham Plattner stuff look amazingly cheap because there's a lot of dirt on El-Sayed that the Democrats have not vetted and pushed out on El-Sayed because they don't know that it translates to ordinary voters. It does translate to ordinary voters. The Republicans drop it out. That could be a Republican pickup. Even as the Democrats hold Georgia and pick up North Carolina, the Republicans could flip New Hampshire. The Republicans could flip Michigan. Flipping Michigan is far more likely than flipping Ohio for the Democrats. They're not going to win Texas. They're probably not going to beat Susan Collins in Maine. There's an effort now to get Jared Golden, a moderate Democrat who's not running for re-election, to get into the Senate race. He doesn't appear to want it. He just released a statement, Jared Golden did, the current congressman. Quote, I have to this point stayed quiet about this year's elections in my state in deference to Mainers, who I trust to make decisions about who they want to represent them. In the aftermath of yesterday's story about Graham Plattner, I think the victim's testimony speaks for itself. He doesn't say that Plattner should drop out. He doesn't say he's going to run. He can't run. He can't run. In Michigan, Andrew Kaczynski has this story from CNN. Abdul El-Sayed has insisted he never called for defunding police and said deleted tweets were taken out of context. But new audio shows that in 2020, he defended the idea in an interview saying, quote, I believe that we do need to defund the police. Abdul El-Sayed is not just a liar. He's an extremist who's endorsed a myriad of policy positions that would endanger Americans, including but not limited to defunding the police and open borders and support for terrorists. And the Democrats are about to nominate him in Michigan. So I think the Democrats have a path to the House. They only need a handful of seats in the House of Representatives. They're probably going to get them. Probably going to get them. But in the United States Senate, I think it's a bridge too far for the Democrats. And that was before Plattner. But after Plattner, it makes it even less likely. I mean, this is like a Kamala Harris scenario over again. He drops out basically on the same timeline as Joe Biden dropping out. They get someone in there new. Who do they get? It's got to be someone that Graham Plattner blesses to take his place. That gives that person a stigma out of the gate. Susan Collins probably wins. The Democrats play for the United States Senate in large part thanks to the Democratic Socialists of America is out the window. They can get the House, but you know what? You got to have the Senate to stop Trump's judges, which you're probably not going to be able to stop now.
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3: Now from the WHIO News Center, here are the three big things you need to know. A 10-year-old girl is shot while riding with her mother in an SUV in Dayton. A man pleads guilty in the shooting of a 16-year-old in Troy. Prosecutors are looking into charges after a man is arrested in a shooting and standoff in Harrison Township. Full details on these stories and more. Our next scheduled newscast is coming up at 3 o'clock. I'm Ron Otto, WHIO Continuing News.
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4: Another cold front sliding through later this week. It's going to bring us cooler temperatures. I'm Storm Center 7 meteorologist Brittley Ritz.
3: And I'm Ron Otto in the WHIO News Center. It's currently 84 degrees in downtown Dayton at 256 on 1290 at 95.7 WHIO.
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1: Vocal fry. Vocal fry is the lowest vocal register characterized by a deep creaking or popping sound similar to bacon sizzling. It occurs when your vocal cords are loosely compressed and vibrate slowly with low airflow. While common at the end of sentences, it can also be used for stylistic expressions. It's often perceived negatively, particularly when used by young women who may be judged as less competent, educated, or trustworthy. It is not considered to be professional. I would like to go back now to the individuals who recruited Graham Plattner, the Democratic Socialist, who sat down for an interview with the Wall Street Journal as the stories about Graham Plattner started trickling out.
29: Did you find Graham Plattner
0: Well, so, I mean, we went through thousands and thousands of prospects. We, you know, through a number of means, you know, assessed just a huge amount of people. Then, you know, Leanne pulled up this video of this guy with an oyster farm.
2: My name's Graham Plattner, and I live in Sullivan, Maine, the owner of Frenchman Bay Oyster Company.
0: And then she pulled up his FEC history and saw, you know, the money he'd given to Bernie Sanders and, you know, some other people. And that was enough information to know that we had the best prospect that we'd maybe ever seen.
5: At this point, you hadn't vetted Graham Plattner. You hadn't done a full scrub of who he is. How did you go about vetting him? And why did you?
0: We paid a nice firm a whole chunk of money and got some stuff back. Some of what you've seen on the news we got back. Other stuff we didn't.
5: Did the vetting process turn up the tattoo that became so controversial?
0: No.
5: The Reddit posts, did that turn up in the vetting process?
0: Sent us a thing and it had some of the posts, but it didn't have all of them.
5: And what did you think about that? How did you think your way through the fact that he had posted these things on social media?
0: I said none of this will or should stop him from.
6: None of this should or would stop him from running. He's our guy. He gave the Bernie Sanders. He's one of us.
1: By the way, you should know that he actually started thinking about running for the Senate before the whole oyster farm stuff, which is all cosplay. It's pretend stuff. He's not really an oyster farmer. He only sells to his mother's restaurant. They manufactured this guy, and now the House of Cards is all tumbling down on him. Good riddance. They're getting what they deserve, the Democratic Socialists of America.
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3: Live from the WHIU News Center, this is Miami Valley's News at 3. It's our top local story. A 10-year-old girl is shot in Dayton, and deputies are looking for the shooter.
4: Next chance for rain moving in this week. I'm Storm Center 7 meteorologist Brittley Ritz. I'm going to time out that rain chance for you, let you know how it's going to impact our upcoming weekend.
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29: Got a crash on South James H. McGee Boulevard and West 3rd Street. Cops are on the scene this afternoon looking at the freeway system. No accidents, no unusual delays. I'm Will Harris, WHIU Triple Team Traffic.
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3: It is our top local story. A 10-year-old girl is lucky to be alive after a bullet grazed her on the head in Dayton.
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3: That's Jeremy Roy from the Montgomery County Sheriff's Office. The mother tells deputies someone shot at her SUV in the area of North Dixie Drive and East Siebenthaler Avenue. While she and her two kids were in the car, the girl is expected to be okay. WHIU News Time is 3:01. It's now 84 degrees in Dayton. A man is pleading guilty in connection to a 16-year-old found with a gunshot wound to the head in Troy. 20-year-old Natas Francis admitting to aggravated robbery, felonious assault, and tampering with evidence, alongside 17-year-old Carter Miller, who is facing similar charges. Shooting happened on Locust Lane back in April. As the victim was found lying on a sidewalk, Miller could be tried as an adult for his role in the gunfire. Francis is said to be sentenced next month. One man is behind bars today after a shooting in an hours-long standoff last night.
14: SWAT officers were called to this apartment building near State Route 48 and Nottingham Road in Harrison Township. It happened just before 10 o'clock last night. It started when two men got into an argument. One of them pulled a gun. The victim was shot in the leg and taken to the hospital. He's expected to be okay.
3: News Center 7's Letitia Perry reporting no word yet on charges. Gas prices continue to drop slightly around the area today. Gas Buddy says the average price for a gallon of gas is now down to $3.47. Lowest we're seeing is $2.95 in Huber Heights. 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
3: News Center 7's James Brown joins us to tell us what he's working on for 5 o'clock today. James?
16: Today we talked with a murder victim's sister. This is the woman investigators said a semi-driver strangled late last month along the Ohio-Indiana border. So we get better insight today from the victim's sister and how she first found out about what had happened that awful night late last month. And there are illegal switches you can put on a gun, which basically can turn it into how a machine gun would act, just rapid fire. Concern south of Dayton as to the number of teens and people in their young 20s who have been arrested because they had these devices on their weapons. Highly illegal, these devices are. So we'll look closer at that and the concerns that lawmakers and law enforcement have. We'll see you at 5.
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17: 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It's called Miami Valley's Morning News, and it's all news, all weather, and all traffic all morning long. 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
3: 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Now with the Miami Valley's most accurate and dependable forecast, your Storm Center 7 meteorologist, Brittley Ritz.
4: 85 today, 65 tomorrow morning, 86 tomorrow afternoon. Both today and tomorrow feeling more like 90 with quite a bit of cloud cover and a northerly wind, so it's not as muggy. 87 on your Thursday, and yes, it will feel more like we're in the 90s, and the humidity returns with a chance for storms ahead of the next cold front that's going to slide on through Friday, dropping us to 82 with a better chance for rain and thunderstorms. A few of them may be strong. Wind would be our biggest concern. Lingering showers and storms going into Saturday with a high of 80. I'm Storm Center 7 meteorologist Brittley Ritz on Dayton Severe Weather Station 1290 and 95.7 WHIO.
3: The latest scan, the live Doppler 7 radar. It is clear, just cloudy around the Miami Valley right now. A bit of a breeze and warm, 82 in Springfield, 84 in downtown Dayton at 3:07.
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29: Area freeways running at posted speeds on this Tuesday afternoon. No accidents. We do have a crash on South James H. McGee Boulevard and West 3rd Street. Dayton cops on the scene. And South Main Street and West Linden Avenue. Miamisburg police are on the scene there. I'm Will Harris, WHIO. Triple team traffic.
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2: Hello, America. I'm Jason Chaffetz, filling in for Sean Hannity. Right on the heels of an incredible 4th of July, America 250, stronger, better than ever. Just had the most wonderful holiday. But hey, you know what? There's always somebody doing something stupid somewhere, and there's lots going on in the world. So thanks for letting us be part of your day. Truly do appreciate it. And I got to start, got to kick things off with, hey, Mitch McConnell, where are you? What are you doing? This discussion that here we have the former majority leader, you have a very important senator. I guess they're all important, but the very important senator who's been evidently in the hospital for 3 weeks. 3 weeks. Where are you? What are you doing? And then you get Senator John Thune. You got Scott Jennings. Yeah, highly credible people out there saying, oh, yeah, I had this great conversation with them. Like, oh, yeah, we were going over the details of the Declaration of Independence. Are you kidding me? You got other side of the spectrum saying, I don't know, is the guy, can he even speak? Can he even put together a sentence? I mean, there's video of him out there doing what? Did he have what kind of medical episode? Because he had something going on. And yet, this is a voting member of the United States Senate, and he's in essentially hiding. I mean, if you're in the hospital, you're in the hospital. But where was his wife? Where did his wife go? Where was his wife? She was in China. Was she in China before? Well, that's weird. Wouldn't you rush home? But then she was in China. Or did she leave after he went to the hospital? I'm just telling you, America, this begs a lot of questions. There's a lot of accusations. You got the full spectrum. But who better to discuss this, to kick things off on this 3 hours of Hannity than Peter Schweizer? He is the president of the Government Accountability Institute. He's author of The Invisible Coup, How America Elites and Foreign Powers Use Immigration as a Weapon. He's a New York Times bestseller. I mean, he's done it all. The Government Accountability Institute, full disclosure, I'm associated with that. I'm a huge fan of Peter Schweizer, and he's been one of the best experts on China. And Peter, I got to tell you, this story, when I look at it, you know, look, I used to be the chairman of the Oversight Committee. I guess I got this in my DNA. I got questions. And this one, Peter, begs a lot of questions. What in the world is going on with Mitch McConnell? And equally as important, what's going on with his wife?
0: Yeah, well, Jason, I think your spidey sense is going off for good reason. You know, as we've talked about before, Elaine Chao and Mitch McConnell have actually a long association, financial association, with the Chinese Communist Party. Elaine Chao's family has a shipping business called the Foremost Shipping Company that does considerable business with the Chinese government. They were basically set up in 1993 when then-Senator Mitch McConnell, Elaine Chao, and Elaine Chao's father visited with the Chinese State Shipbuilding Corporation, and they basically said, hey, we'll build your ships for you, we'll finance the construction, we'll give you contracts. And that has made the Chao family very wealthy. On this recent visit, a very, very unusual. So, you know, Mitch McConnell is in the hospital, Elaine Chao flies to China. We know of three meetings so far that she had there. The first one was on June the 12th, which was a visit to Shanghai Zhou Tung University. This is a school that the family, the Chao family, has donated $5 million to. And there was a building there actually named after Elaine Chao's mother. The problem is that that building, which is the Ruth Mulan Chu Chao Memorial Hall, houses the Naval Architecture School, which does major contracts for the Chinese military. And when you look further at this university, Elaine Chao has visited the school 12 times over the course of her career. It's deep tied with the People's Liberation Army. In fact, freshmen at this university undergo mandatory military training with physical drills and ideological education. So that's the first meeting she has. 4 days later, on June 16th, she meets with Wu Ken, who is the head of the Chinese People's Institute of Foreign Affairs in Beijing, which is widely recognized as a united front group. In fact, the U.S. Congress has designated it as such. And the purpose of that group is to help the Chinese Communist Party cultivate good relations and advance the interests of the CCP in the Western world. The next day, on June the 17th, Elaine Chao meets with the vice president of China, Han Zheng. What's interesting about this guy is that he sat until recently on the Politburo Standing Committee of the Chinese Communist Party, which is pretty small and is the most powerful committee in the Chinese Communist Party. So a lot of big questions to ask here.
2: So when I get to that day and I go into the hospital, if my wife took off and went to China... I met your wife. I can't imagine anything. This is so bizarre. You're in the hospital.
0: Yeah.
2: You're obviously not well. I mean, you could see that when he was not in the hospital, he wasn't well.
0: Yeah.
2: And then she, so initially there was a question of, did he go to the hospital and then she left? Or did she, he was already on her trip and then he went into the hospital? I haven't got the timeline exactly right, but you're saying that she left after he went into the hospital?
0: Yeah, my understanding, it could be incorrect, is that he went in on June the 8th, and then 4 days later, she showed up in Shanghai for the first meeting at the university. That's my understanding of the timing. That might be incorrect, but that's what seems to be publicly reported in the Chinese press as far as when her meetings took place and the statements that have come out with regards to when he checked in.
2: I mean, that is absolutely bizarre. And you have a person who's, you know, some have said he's in a vegetable state, essentially brain dead. I'm not saying I'm a medical scientist or that has been verified, just to be clear. But on the other end of the spectrum, you've got Senator John Thune and you have Scott Jennings out there saying, oh, I had conversations. We're talking about Iran policy. Really? He couldn't talk about Iran policy last year. What makes you think that Mitch McConnell is having a, from the hospital, an actual discussion about all these different things, about Save America Act, about all, are you kidding me? Tell me what the score of the U.S. soccer game was, Senator. He couldn't do that. There's no way that he's having in-depth policy discussion about Iran. I mean, I'd be shocked. And if that's the case, why is he in the hospital?
0: Yeah, no. A lot of big questions to be asked here and, you know, questions about what Senate leadership should be doing in terms of, you know, should this individual still be occupying a seat in the U.S. Senate? And the question of the timing, you know, you can only sort of wonder why Elaine Chao is in China. I mean, it's very obvious when you know the history and you look at the timeline that the Chinese cultivated their relationship with the Chao family, the McConnell-Chao family, once Mitch McConnell became a U.S. senator, once he was elected. That's when the coziness began. And there's a long history I've documented in my books of Mitch McConnell, who used to be very hawkish on China, becoming increasingly soft on China. And, you know, you have to wonder, you have to ask the question, was there something to be done with China before Mitch McConnell actually relinquishes his Senate seat? If that is what really matters to the Chinese, the fact that he is a leader in the Senate and can influence conversation and influence the direction of the Senate, was there value in trying to meet with them before Mitch McConnell resigns his seat or passes away? And that, I think, are sort of reasonable questions that need to be asked by this administration. The Chinese don't mess around. They're very aggressive about it. You know, we were the first to expose. You have talked about it a lot, Jason, as well, about the Biden family and the China ties. Same thing applies to the McConnells, and I think we deserve more answers from the family and from the U.S. Senate about what is exactly going on.
2: And I think the segue to that, the person who's empowered to do this is the staff. Because if you have a senator or a House member, it could be anybody. I'm not picking on just Mitch McConnell in this case. The staff is omnipresent and is very empowered to do a lot of things behind the scenes and to wield that power that a former Senate majority leader has. And it does beg the question. I mean, we had a House member, right? Tom Kaine, New Jersey, out for 4 months. Like, nobody even noticed he wasn't out for 4 months. And then end up finding out that he was supposedly battling depression. Now, on the human side of you, your heart breaks if somebody's having that hard a time. But on the other hand, these votes are coming down to one vote here, one vote there. Save America Act on the Senate side. Mitch McConnell has been one of those naysayers about passing what is, I think, one of the most important pieces of legislation out there. And so at what point do you think there is a duty, an obligation, a moral obligation, or maybe there should be a Senate rule or a House rule about disclosure of what's really going on?
0: Yeah, you know, it's a great question, Jason. You did, I think, the most important and earliest work on the whole auto pen issue involving Biden, right? President Biden.
2: Yeah.
0: What was he actually signing? What wasn't he signing? What did he know he was signing? Slightly different, obviously, in the Senate, but not that different, right? To your point, there are a lot of things that a senator staff can do. They can send query letters to the executive branch. They can engage in certain, you know, constituent services. They can try to skew the Senate debate while obscuring the fact that the senator themselves is not privy to even what's going on. So, you know, if we are going to have representative government, which we were endowed by our founders, it should actually mean the people that were voted into office are aware of what is going on. And I think let's hope that somebody on the Mitch McConnell staff will step up in a way that nobody in the Biden White House seemed to be willing to do, and to say, look, this is not serving the residents of our state. This is not representative government. The senator should step down, you know, we should proceed accordingly.
2: And you know what, Senator John Thune and Scott Jennings, let's see if you're right or not. I hope you are, but I got to tell you, those statements, they're very definitive. Highly skeptical of whether or not that's as true as they say it is. I mean, they said it. They got good, you know, they got reputations out there. We'll see. I want to hear from you. The number 1-800-941-SEAN, 800-941-7326. Peter Schweitzer, you're the best. You're always on top of this. Your knowledge on what's going on in China and Elaine Chao is just second to none. I can't thank Peter Schweitzer enough, but call into the studio. We're going to take some calls. Let's talk about Mitch McConnell and Elaine Chao. 1-800-941-7326. We'll be back right after this.
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0: Main Street and West London Avenue in Miamisburg. Police are on the scene there as well. I'm Will Harris, WHIO Triple Team Traffic.
1: Now here's the Miami Valley's most accurate and dependable forecast.
2: 85 today, feeling more like 90. 65 overnight and early tomorrow morning, then hitting a high of 86 tomorrow afternoon. Again, feeling more like 90. It's still muggy, but it's not miserable like it was last week. We have more of a northerly wind behind the first front that came through. And we'll remain dry. We just keep quite a bit of cloud cover around. Don't worry, you'll still see the sun. I'm Storm Center 7 meteorologist Brittley Ritz on Dayton Severe Weather Station 1290 and 95.7 WHIO.
1: Latest scan of the live Doppler 7 radar. It's cloudy, not seeing any rain anywhere out there. Still warm today. It's 82 in Fairborn and 84 in downtown Dayton at 324. These stories and more coming up. Our next scheduled newscast is at 3:30. 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
4: 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Country Concert 2026. That's going on this weekend up in Fort Loramie. 3 days of awesome country music with Jason Aldean, Alabama, Cole Swindell, Riley Green, and so many more. 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The Kickin' Chicken Wing Fest, that's happening on Saturday. It's going to be at Frey's. Lots of music, food, and all kinds of fun. The event's going to begin at 4 and run through 10. The Hot Air Balloon Glow is going to be happening. That's going to be on Saturday on Elm Street in West Carrollton with live music from an Elton John and Billy Joel tribute band. Lots of food trucks and tons of hot air balloons. The event's going to begin at 5:30 and run through 10. The Logan County Fair, that's going to kick off on Sunday over at the Logan County Fairgrounds in Bell Fountain with carnival rides, fair food, games, animals, bull riding, and all kinds of stuff to do. The fair is going to run through July 18th. And movies topping the box office this weekend include Minions and Monsters, Toy Story 5, and Supergirl. With your WHIO Weekend Preview, I'm Chris Hartley.
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9: All right, we're keeping our eye on a lot of breaking news that's happening right as we are having these discussions. You got Graham Plattner, who should be... Well, he should have dropped out a long time ago in the Senate Democratic, being the Democratic nominee in the Senate race there in Maine. He seems politically to be a dead man walking. Graham Plattner, we'll see what happens with him. You have a building in New York, the old Pfizer building, that looks to be on the verge of collapsing. You got bricks falling off of it. You got other things doing it. Everybody's been evacuated. They're moving people out of the buildings around it. As you know, New York City, it's a little bit tight quarters there. So if a building's going to go and collapse, yikes, that could be a real problem. You got Charlie Kirk hearings going on this week out in Utah.

0: preliminary part. Boy, this trial is just taking forever. I just don't understand why it has to take so long. We're keeping an eye on that. The World Cup's continuing on. Unfortunately, the United States did not put its best foot forward over the weekend. A little disappointed, but still very excited about the World Cup. I think the United States has made itself proud, not only on the field, but also with all the people that are, the execution of the World Cup here in the United States. We have certainly been a great host. I think we're going to hear more. We're going to try to talk a little bit more about it in this program. Senator Mark Kelly out of Arizona, day after 4th of July, day before the United States is going to hit the pitch. And what happens? He's wearing a Mexico shirt. He's wearing a shirt from Mexico. You're the senator from Arizona in the United States, Senator. And you can't put on a jersey for the United States? No, he's wearing a Mexican jersey. That'll tell you a lot. And then, of course, you got Donald Trump, who's in Turkey, meeting with Erdogan, meeting with NATO. He's going to a dinner tonight, a social dinner with some of our NATO partners. Anytime the president is overseas, you wish him nothing but the best. That is an important in terms of our relationship. The president, after the big weekend that he had on Air Force One, that beautiful new Air Force One out there, talking with NATO, talking with Erdogan, and working on the diplomacy. But Donald Trump, absolutely amazing in terms of his energy. But then we're also going to be talking more about Mitch McConnell. 1-800-941-SEAN. 1-800-941-7326. Got a lot to talk about. Coming up, stay with us. Don't go anywhere, because this is Sean Hannity's show. There's a lot going on.
1: Live from the WHIU News Center, this is Miami Valley's News at 3:30. Our top local story, a child in Dayton is grazed on the head with a bullet.
2: Another cold front sliding through the Miami Valley. I'm Storm Center 7 meteorologist Brittley Ritz. This one means business. It brings us rain, storms, and even cooler weather.
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4: Still looking good on area freeways. No accidents, no unusual slowdowns. A crash being investigated on James H. McGee Boulevard and West 3rd Street downtown. Cops still there. South Main Street and West Linden Avenue in Miamisburg. Police are on the scene as well. I'm Will Harris, WHIO Triple Team Traffic.
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1: It is our top local story. A 10-year-old girl's lucky to be alive after a bullet grazed her on the head in Dayton.
7: An inch one other way, and we might be talking about a homicide.
1: That's Jeremy Roy from the Montgomery County Sheriff's Office. The mother tells deputies someone shot at her SUV in the area of North Dixie Drive and East Siebenthaler Avenue while she had two other kids in the car with her. The girl's expected to be okay. And this is a WHIO breaking news alert. At least one person is hurt in a stabbing near the new police substation in Dayton. Here's what we know now. This happened on South Main Street around 2 this afternoon. One person was taken to the hospital while another was transported to the Dayton Police Safety Building. Now we're working to get more details from the scene. Man is pleading guilty in connection with a 16-year-old found shot with a gunshot wound to the head in Troy. Now 20-year-old Nannis Francis admitting to aggravated robbery, a felonious assault, and tampering with evidence, alongside a 17-year-old Carter Miller, who is facing similar charges. Shooting happened on Locust Lane back in April. The victim was found lying on a sidewalk. Miller could be tried as an adult for his role in the crime. A woman is flown to a hospital following a crash in Logan County yesterday. The wreck at Township Road 179 and County Road 10, happening just before 3 in the afternoon. Investigators say both a Ram and Honda went off-road and into a ditch after colliding. The 25-year-old Honda driver now suffering from serious injuries.
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1: Building in Midtown Manhattan is in danger of collapsing after two columns in the building buckled and multiple floors were found sagging. Fire Chief John Esposito.
8: The way this building is constructed, it's a steel frame building, so it would not be a total collapse. It would be more of a localized collapse. But that remains our concern.
1: The people in the building and in the surrounding area have been evacuated. No one has been injured so far. Now with the Miami Valley's most accurate and dependable forecast, your Storm Center 7 meteorologist, Brittley Ritz.
2: A high temperature of 85 today, feeling more like 90. 65 overnight and early tomorrow morning, then hitting a high of 86 tomorrow afternoon. Again, feeling more like 90. It's still muggy, but it's not miserable like it was last week. We have more of a northerly wind behind the first front that came through, and we'll remain dry. We just keep quite a bit of cloud cover around. Don't worry, you'll still see the sun. I'm Storm Center 7 meteorologist Brittley Ritz on Dayton Severe Weather Station 1290 and 95.7 WHIO.
1: The latest scan of the live Doppler 7 radar. It's cloudy. No rain showing up on the radar, though. It's currently 84 in Englewood, 84 in downtown Dayton. Feels more like 88 at 333. 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
9: We're in an unusual time in the job market. 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
9: As a parent, we want the best for our kids. And if you have a junior or senior in high school, and the path for them is likely to be college, I want you to have really serious discussions with your son or daughter about what the schools they're looking at are going to cost. As a parent, I don't want you in a position where to please your child because of their enthusiasm about a particular school, you create financial Armageddon for yourself and what loan obligations you may end up with as a parent. I want you to think through how much debt is reasonable for you to take on in your life. And yes, this means your child may not be able to go to their IT school, their first choice, what they're excited about, but you got to protect your wallet at the same time.
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0: And I'm Jason Chaffetz, filling in for Sean. Our number 1-800-941-7326. 7326. Love to get to your calls. I got to mention, though, first, Young Washington kicking butt at the movie theaters. You know, it's good to see. It's Angel Studios. They put together good quality, movies and productions. But this one is getting some incredible reviews. My wife and I look forward to, we were going to try to go to it tonight, but trying to find an empty seat at a theater is a tough thing. This thing is a genuine hit. It's good to see America, especially with America 250, feeling that surge of patriotism and getting a glimpse of history in an entertaining way. I can't wait to see a young Washington rocking it at the box office. We'll see if I can get in to get some tickets. I was hoping if I was going to go to the movie that I'd actually get to sit by my wife. Right now I'm just seeing single seats available, but congratulations to having the foresight to actually put together a movie that's like quality and that's pro-America, about our history, about George Washington. Imagine that. Imagine that America would love that and would gravitate like Top Gun. Oh, imagine that. Hey, Hollywood, take a lesson from this. Do things that are inspiring, positive, and pro-America, and you will reap the rewards. And young Washington off to a good start. Well, I'm excited about this next guest of ours. Before we get to the calls, 1-800-941-7326, again, the number. But Clint Romichet is a Medal of Honor recipient, and he's an advocate for the fellow veterans that talk about Pure Talk's initiative for America 250. Pure Talk, great, great organization, and doing things in the right way, because they partnered again with America's Warrior Partnership in a nonprofit way. Clint, thanks for joining us on Sean Hannity's show, but also thank you for your service, for you to do what you did. My Medal of Honor recipient. Thank you from a grateful nation.
12: Well, thank you, Jason, for having me on. And again, that's what so many Americans do when they put that uniform on. You know, you don't know where life's going to take you sometimes, but each and every one that has worn that uniform has put themselves in an opportunity to maybe or maybe not have to defend and protect these great freedoms, liberties, values that we have up into including their lives. And we can never forget all of those that have worn this uniform.
0: Well, there have been so many that have given their lives, unsung heroes, and the effort that's happening. And look, right now we're at home, you know, celebrating the great, you know, America 250 and the fireworks, and we did sparklers with, you know, kids and grandkids, and it was just perfect weather, and, you know, having popsicles. And yet there are men and women overseas right now putting their lives on the line. And sometimes it's a little too easy to forget about them. And certainly you did that in a big way. I mean, to win the Medal of Honor, that's, I want to say win it, but to be honored with it for your valor, for your sacrifice, and for your heroism, I can't thank you enough.
12: Well, I appreciate that very much. And again, if it wasn't for those 50 other Americans there with me that day at Cop Keating in 09, and the 8 great men that gave their lives, that sacrificed everything, you know, for us, it was a day we never thought we'd have to face, but we did it together. And it's another moment of how I watched a lot of love that day, and I see more love than hate. And we won that day because our love for each other overpowered the hate the enemy had to destroy us. But again, it's also going into the future, going forward, you know, and men and women are taking the uniform off now, the adversities and the obstacles they hit and struggle trying to figure out what's next in life. It's been an amazing opportunity to have organizations like America Warrior Partnership and then Pure Talk, you know, putting their money where their mouth is, trying to raise $250,000 this year for America's 250th to donate to AWP. That I don't want to call it a suicide prevention program. Suicide prevention should never be a program that anybody's doing. It should be the outcome of doing good work and providing so much hopefulness that you eliminate that hopelessness. And it comes in different aspects because every veteran's different. It's not just a homeless problem. It's not an underemployment or not employed at all or mental health. It's all of those little things coming together, and that's what American Warrior Partnership does. And it identifies what individual veteran needs and specifically tailors the help for them to the individual.
0: So, yeah, you mentioned AWP, but that is America's Warrior Partnership. Where do people go to find out more about them?
12: Great spot is our website at AmericaWarriorPartnership.org. You can find out all of our information on our webpage. And again, it's, you know, there's so many great organizations out there. Not one can do everything perfect, but by collaborating, advocating when veterans have obstacles, to educate and inform, you know, we can figure out what the need is, empowering the veteran and empowering the local community to solve those problems.
0: Well, and then to have a good, you know, corporate partner out there, Pure Talk, I mean, it's a great organization. I have only heard great, wonderful things about that. And here they are They're matching dollar for dollar donations up until they get to $250,000. That's quite a sum. It will make quite a difference, and I do hope people can look at it. You know, it's sometimes hard to reach in the wallet and help out, but you're helping veterans and warriors and people who have served our nation. And to give just a little bit, if a lot of us do it, we can get to that 250 and beyond. And Pure Talk, can't say enough good things about them stepping up and doing good things.
12: You know, they're military, you know, a veteran-led company organization, so they carry those values. They put, you know, their money where their mouth is by getting their customers, new customers coming on board to either do a roundup or a one-time donation. Really shows they're all about moving stuff forward and making a difference. One of the great programs they also run is the Deeds Not Words, because again, there's a lot of great nonprofits out there, but sometimes we find veterans that fall into the gaps, and Deeds Not Words steps in, identifies the problem, and takes immediate action. So it's not just a talk about, hey, donate your money and we'll figure out something to do. No, they're already doing that something.
0: So we're talking with Clint Romache, Medal of Honor recipient, and a great advocate for veterans. You know, I want to tell you a brief story. I've told it many times, but not on this program. But I was a member of Congress. I was on the Oversight Committee. I was chairman of the Oversight Committee. So I went to Afghanistan, and I managed to get two Marines off to the side. And I said, you know, I was trying to get them to open up. I said, what are you worried about? Like, what do you think about? What are you worried about? And, you know, they're wearing essentially $100,000 worth of equipment each. You know, they got, and I was wondering if it was about their forward operating base or their meals or their commander. I didn't know. I it's an open-ended question. What are you worried about? And this Marine that I got to loosen up a little bit, he said, permission to speak freely, sir? And I said, yes, of course. That's what I'm asking. Of course, whatever you want to talk about. And he finally kind of took a deep breath. He said, you know what? I can't find anybody to help mow our lawn at home. And he was worried about his wife and kids. And I thought, you know, I got his wife's number. I called her, told her, you know, I saw her husband and how proud we were of him. But I just thought, you know, there's an obligation, there's a duty, there's an opportunity really for us as neighbors, whether you've got a neighbor who's in the National Guard or serving overseas in the military, whatever it might be, to just be that neighbor who's doing it for all the right reasons. You know, whether it's a plate of cookies or helping them mow their lawn or just helping out, particularly when somebody's overseas. And I thought, my goodness, we can do better than that. And that takes neighborhoods. It's not going to take some program. It just takes us all in our heart saying, okay, I can get out of my comfort zone and I'm going to go out and help somebody. So I don't know what your thoughts are on that, Clint, but I thought I'd share that.
12: Absolutely. Like, it's those little things that equal big things. You know, we talk in the military that attention to detail, doing the small things equals the big things. My grandfather, who was just a huge part of my life, always had some great sayings, and he always used to tell us, you know, growing up, that if you're too big to do the little things, you'll be too little when the big things happen. And that's from putting your shopping cart, pushing it back and not leaving it sitting there in the parking area, and it's in the trash on the side of the road or in the street, just picking it up and throwing it in the bin 10 feet away. And if, you know, we're all doing just a little bit, we're going to accomplish so much.
0: Well, you have done more than your bit, I got to tell you. And I stand in awe of people like you who give so much. And, you know, I've often said ordinary people doing extraordinary things just fascinate me. Sometimes they don't ask to be in those situations. Sometimes they don't want to be in that situation. Sometimes they sign up and say, yeah, I'll serve. And you never know where that's going to take you. But then when you're there in that opportunity, in that moment, you got to deal with it. And I don't care if you got a loved one at home who's, you know, battling sickness or in a car accident. I mean, life often takes you places you don't want to go, but it's inspirational when you have people who actually step up and do things. And that's why I think it's worthy that we spend a few minutes talking about Pure Talk, stepping up and helping out with $250,000and the America's Warriors Partnership, right? AmericasWarriorPartnership.org. I hope you can check that out. But Clint, final thoughts on what we can do to all be helpful.
12: You know, as we just had America's 250th, if we want another 250 more, one, we got to make sure we take care of our veterans, because that'll show the next generation this is worth serving and protecting. And for those that didn't wear the uniform and hadn't served, that doesn't mean you got left out. Service to country comes from more than wearing the uniform. It comes from giving more than you're taking, and being productive and doing the right thing for the right reasons at the right time.
0: Amen to that. Clint Romache, thank you for your service. Thanks for joining us on Hannity. And for those of you at home or driving, 1-800-941-SEAN, 1-800-941-SEAN, that's 7326. We're going to take your calls after this break. Stay right with us.
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1: Hey, when it comes down from the WHIO News Center, here are the three big things you need to know. A man pleads guilty in the shooting of a 16-year-old in Troy, a reported stabbing near the new police substation in downtown Dayton this afternoon, and our current top local story, a 10-year-old girl is shot while riding with her mother in an SUV in Dayton.
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4: Most of the freeway system up to speed, but northbound 75, just a bit slow north of Moraine through the downtown Dayton area. Couple of crashes, South James H. McGee Boulevard, West 3rd Street downtown, also South Main Street and West Linden Avenue in Miamisburg. I'm Will Harris, WHIO Triple Team Traffic.
1: Now here's the Miami Valley's most accurate and dependable forecast.
2: A high temperature of 85 today, feeling more like 90, 65 overnight and early tomorrow morning, then hitting a high of 86 tomorrow afternoon, again feeling more like 90. It's still muggy, but it's not miserable like it was last week. We have more of a northerly wind behind the first front that came through, and we'll remain dry. We just keep quite a bit of cloud cover around. Don't worry, you'll still see the sun. I'm Storm Center 7 meteorologist Brittley Ritz on Dayton Severe Weather Station 1290 and 95.7 WHIO.
1: The latest scan, the live Doppler 7 radar. It's all clear. A little bit more sunshine this hour with the clouds, and it's at 81 in Springfield, 85 in downtown Dayton at 350. These stories and more coming up. Our next scheduled newscast is at 4 o'clock. I'm Ron Otto, WHIO Continuing News.
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9: You are not going to believe a scam going on right now where you receive a package delivery to your home and there's no information on the package as to the sender, or you don't know why you're getting this package, but there's a big QR code on it that says scan with your phone for information. That's actually the con. Somebody sends you something nearly worthless just to get something they really want, which is your personal information. And when you scan that QR code, what ends up happening is you load an ugly malware virus onto your phone. CNET did a study of this and found that this is a really dangerous virus. So you have an unexpected package show up at your house, you can open it, but do not scan that QR code. It's nothing but trouble.
11: 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What's happening this weekend? 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
15: Here's a look at what's happening around the Miami Valley this week. Country Concert 2026. That's going on this weekend up in Fort Loramie. 3 days of awesome country music with Jason Aldean, Alabama, Cole Swindell, Riley Green, and so many more. Info and tickets at countryconcert.com. The Kickin' Chicken Wing Fest, that's happening on Saturday. It's going to be at Frey's. Lots of music, food, and all kinds of fun. The event's going to begin at 4 and run through 10. The Hot Air Balloon Glow is going to be happening. That's going to be on Saturday on Elm Street in West Carrollton with live music from an Elton John and Billy Joel tribute band, lots of food trucks, and tons of hot air balloons. The event's going to begin at 5:30 and run through 10. The Logan County Fair, that's going to kick off on Sunday over at the Logan County Fairgrounds in Bell Fountain with carnival rides, fair food, games, animals, bull riding, and all kinds of stuff to do. The fair is going to run through July 18th. And movies topping the box office this weekend include Minions and Monsters, Toy Story 5, and Supergirl. 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
16: Hey, I'm Jason Chaffetz, filling in for Sean. We're watching this building, and it might collapse in New York City. The deputy mayor's evidently come out and said, oh, it's kind of stabilized. And they're letting people go in to do further assessment, but this building seems like a big gust of wind. It could go toppling over. We're keeping an eye on that. But in the meantime, we want to get to calls, 1-800-941-7326. Let's go to Jeff on line 2. He's from North Carolina. Jeff, what's on your mind?
17: Hey, Jason. Thanks for taking my call. Appreciate it. First-time caller. Yeah, the Mitch McConnell thing, it's not just a Mitch McConnell thing in my mind. It's a Pelosi. It's Schumer. It's, you know, you have all these old people that are in Congress. And I think we're just getting aged out. I think we need new, fresh faces, new perspective, and not have the old people try to keep up with the young people. Because if you look at all their aides around them and all their pages, right, they have, they're young. So they're trying to stay in touch through proxy, in my opinion.
16: Jeff, I think you're 100% right. Get in, serve, and then get your butt out of there. I strongly believe more than ever that we need term limits. I know Governor Ron DeSantis thinks this is a big thing. You have term limits for governors in some cases. You have term limits on the president. But senior leadership, it is something wrong when 98% of the incumbents win. 98%. So it's okay to vote somebody out. When I won, I was in Congress. I was elected in 2008. I beat a 12-year incumbent Republican. And that was a hard road to go down, but it can be done. But get in, serve, get out. You're not the only person that can be there. And when you stay for decade after decade after decade, there's something wrong with that. So, Jeff, I think you're 100% right. But if you're also going to do term limits, you better do term limits on the staff as well, senior staff. I'm not talking about your average person who's working at Social Security Administration. I'm talking senior staff for the legislative branch and the executive branch, by the way.
17: Absolutely, absolutely. You know, our technology today, the younger people pick up on it so quick. There's no need that the old excuse in my mind used to be, oh, you got to keep the senior leadership in there because they know what's going on. Young people can be brought up to speed in no time today. And a matter of fact, I think quicker because they're more in touch with technology.
16: Yeah, it's about serving your nation and doing it for all the right reasons. Remember, that's the story of George Washington, right? He had all the power, and what did he do? He stepped back, and it was hard. But that farewell address, when he talks about that, it's inspiring. Like we talked about with Young Washington, a good movie. Jeff, go out. Go see that movie. I haven't seen it yet, but I hear nothing but good things. Jeff, North Carolina, thank you so much for joining us on Hannity. I think you're absolutely spot on. Term limits is what we need. We need them at the state level. We need them at the federal level. Get in, serve, get out. And senior staff, you got to be along there too. You're listening to the Sean Hannity Program. Truly appreciate it. Stay with us. Mike Cirelli coming up. Lee Zeldin's coming up. You're going to want to hear from him. Mike Howell, John Sepienne. We got a lot coming up on Sean Hannity's show. Stay with us.
18: 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Heroes like U.S. Army Sergeant Mario Nelson. He served in the National Guard and then volunteered at Ground Zero after the 9/11 attacks. Later, Mario enlisted full-time in the Army, was deployed to Iraq. And then Mario sadly made the ultimate sacrifice. He was killed by a rocket-propelled grenade. Sadly, Mario left behind his wife, Mecca, their daughter, Mia. And after his death, Mecca began helping others heal from grief and trauma. And the Tunnel to Towers Foundation recognized the sacrifice of this family and were able, because of your generosity, to provide Mecca and Mia with a mortgage-free home. 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
15: Here's a look at what's happening around the Miami Valley this week. Country Concert 2026. That's going on this weekend up in Fort Loramie. 3 days of awesome country music with Jason Aldean, Alabama Cole Swindell, Riley Green, and so many more. 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The Kickin' Chicken Wing Fest, that's happening on Saturday. It's going to be at Frey's. Lots of music, food, and all kinds of fun. The event's going to begin at 4 and run through 10. The Hot Air Balloon Glow is going to be happening. That's going to be on Saturday on Elm Street in West Carrollton with live music from an Elton John and Billy Joel tribute band. Lots of food trucks and tons of hot air balloons. The event's going to begin at 5:30 and run through 10. The Logan County Fair, that's going to kick off on Sunday over at the Logan County Fairgrounds in Bell Fountain with carnival rides, fair food, games, animals, bull riding, and all kinds of stuff to do. The fair is going to run through July 18th. And movies topping the box office this weekend include Minions and Monsters, Toy Story 5, and Supergirl. 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
1: 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Our top local story, a 10-year-old girl is shot while riding with her mother in Dayton.
22: Shower and thunderstorm chances return a little bit on Thursday and then a bigger way on Friday. I'm Chief Meteorologist Austin Chaney. My forecast is coming up.
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4: Got a crash in Riverside. Woodman Drive and Airway Road, South Main Street and West Linden Avenue in Miamisburg, and Dayton cops on the scene of a crash at Holly Avenue and Wyoming Street. The most of the freeway system, accident-free, just a little bit slow, northbound 75 as you head into the downtown Dayton area. I'm Will Harris, WHIO Triple Team Traffic.
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1: It is our top local story. Cops in Montgomery County say a 10-year-old girl almost lost her life after being grazed in the head by a bullet on this happened yesterday.
23: Dayton Children's Hospital around 6:25 p.m. saying the girl was in the car with her and at least one other child when they heard a loud boom. The mother says this happened in the area of Dixie Drive and Siebenthaler Avenue, but this has not yet been confirmed.
1: WHIO Sierra Lawson, the girl's expected to be okay. WHIO News Time is 4:01. It's now 85 degrees in Dayton this hour. This is a WHIO breaking news alert, updating a story we're following in Clark County. Two Springfield men are arrested in connection with an officer who was hit by an ATV. Cops were called to North Belmont Avenue July 1st on reports of shots fired, and when they tried to stop two men on ATVs, one of them sped up and hit an officer. 36-year-old Jeffrey Turner is facing charges, including felonious assault. The 42-year-old Donald Silvers III is charged with failure to comply. The cop was treated and released from a hospital. At least one person is hurt in a stabbing near the new police substation in Dayton. Here's what we know now. This happened on South Main Street at around 2 this afternoon. One person was taken to the hospital while Another was transported to the Dayton Police Safety Building. We're working to get more details there. To Miami County, the man pleads guilty to several charges in the shooting of 16-year-old.
5: Natus Francis pleaded guilty to robbery, felonious assault, and tampering with evidence, and drug trafficking. In April, officers were called to a shooting on the Locust Lane in Troy. They found the 16-year-old boy with a gunshot wound to the head. He did survive.
1: News Center 7's Letitia Perry reporting Francis will be sentenced August 20th.
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1: News Center 7's James Brown joins us to tell us what he's working on for 5 o'clock today. James?
7: Today we talked with a murder victim's sister. This is the woman investigators said a semi-driver strangled late last month along the Ohio-Indiana border. So we get better insight today from the victim's sister and how she first found out about what had happened that awful night late last month. And there are illegal switches you can put on a gun, which basically can turn it into how a machine gun would act, just rapid fire. Concern south of Dayton as to the number of teens and people in their young 20s who have been arrested because they had these devices on their weapons. Highly illegal, these devices are. So we'll look closer at that and the concerns that lawmakers and law enforcement have. We'll see you at 5.
1: Thanks, James. 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
9: 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The brochures are really fancy, but if something's really wrong, you have a big illness, a big expense, they don't pay. 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
11: Clark is WHIO's consumer warrior, and you can hear him during Miami Valley's morning news on WHIO.
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1: 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Now with the Miami Valley's most accurate and dependable forecast, your Storm Center 7 Chief Meteorologist Austin Cheney.
22: Through tonight, expect a mostly cloudy sky. We should stay dry, low of 67 degrees. For Wednesday, partly to mostly cloudy, high of 86. Thursday, just a stray shower or thunderstorm chance. Otherwise, partly cloudy, high of 87. Friday, that's our best chance for showers and storms this week, high of 84. Into Saturday, isolated thunderstorms possible, partly cloudy, not as hot with a high of 81. And Sunday, mostly sunny with a high high near 83. I'm Chief Meteorologist Austin Chaney for Dayton Severe Weather Station 1290 and 95.7 WHIO.
1: The latest scan, the live Doppler 7 radar, a mix of sun and clouds, and warm today, 84 in Troy, currently 84 in downtown Dayton at 407.
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4: A bit sluggish, northbound 75 as you come into the downtown Dayton area, but no accidents or unusual delays at this time. Had a crash in Riverside, Woodman Drive and Airway Road, South Main Street and West London Avenue in Miamisburg. Police are on the scene. And Dayton cops are investigating a crash at Holly and Wyoming Street. I'm Will Harris, WHIO Triple Team Traffic.
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16: I'm Jason Chaffetz, filling in for Sean today. We got our eyes on a lot of things. We're about to have a great guest on, a former Navy SEAL, Mike Sorelli. But first of all, I just got to mention, the word of the day has probably got to be collapse. We're keeping an eye on a lot of collapses here. First, we got to... A building in New York City seems to be a little bit more stable than we thought initially. It might come down at any time. Now there's some people going into the building, try to assess it. Don't know what's going to happen to this, but certainly those in New York have got their eyes on this building. It's the old Pfizer. It housed Pfizer among others. Will it collapse? Will it not collapse? A lot of people wondering if that's happening. We're watching the collapse of Graham Plattner and his political career. Everybody who jumped on board and said, oh, he's our man. And they were totally fine with offering up a Democratic candidate who's got, you know, a Nazi symbol on his chest, emblazoned in there with a massive tattoo. Now that video has come out with a person alleging that he raped her, now they're all jumping off the ship, and even Bernie Sanders has said that he can't do that. So we're watching that collapse. We're watching the collapse of Mitch McConnell. Been hospitalized. You don't want any, you know, you don't want somebody to have to suffer or be in a hospital for nearly a month now, but raising the eyebrow and looking and questioning why, when your husband is in such dire straits, you would go to China. Not just for a quick trip either. How is it that your spouse decides to go to China for a while while your husband's in the hospital? That's just weird. So we're watching the collapse of Mitch McConnell as well. And then just the general collapse of the Democratic Party as they try to figure out what's going on between, are they going to be socialists? Are they going to be, you know, communists? What are they these days? What do they stand for? What do they actually believe in other than open borders, higher taxes, getting rid of police, getting rid of the tax, you know, the cashless, you know, getting rid of bail, like all these things. They want open borders. It's just unbelievable where today's socialist Democratic Party is. Everything's going to be free. So we're watching the collapse of the Democratic Party, certainly as we have known it in the past. But here to talk about some other threats to the United States of America and some of the good things that are actually going on there as well. Really thrilled to have retired U.S. Navy SEAL Mike Sorelli. He's a recon Marine. He was a scout and sniper. And I want to talk about drones and data centers. So Mike Sorelli, thanks so much for joining us today on Sean Hannity's show.
0: Jason, always good to be with you.
16: Yeah, no, it's great. Let's talk drones first, because I wrote an op-ed, it's been a couple months now, but just saying, hey, this is one of the biggest threats that I think the United States has. How do we deal with drones, the drone threat? We've got more registered drones than we do airplanes by far. I read something that said something like 600 drones were taken out of the skies, people trying to get a shot near or close or at the World Cup. We had raging fires in Utah, and I think the number is two now. Two people have been arrested for trying to fly their drones where helicopters and aircraft are trying to drop retardant and water on wildfires and putting people's lives in danger. Where do you see the whole drone situation going? Because I think it's a major threat and we don't have a national strategy to deal with it.
0: No, and we, you know this better than anyone else. Usually policy follows the emergency, and we definitely have that on the civilian side, protection to our sovereignty and use of civilian drones. But, you know, let me step back here. Drones have been around since, like, post 9/11. We remember the Predators, the Reapers, and then DJI, which is a large Chinese company, really came to market in 2006, and it was for hobbyists in international markets, and then it started entering warfare, and that's where it gets interesting. They basically packaged up a camera, GPS, a control system into a relatively cheap price. And what threatens us on a national security perspective is right now, and this was from the Defense Innovative Unit, reported that for every 100 drones that China makes, the U.S. makes one. And right now, DJI owns about 70% of the global consumer drone market, and they own 90% of the U.S. drone market. And what we're watching unfold in the Ukraine, you know, the little country that could, that has basically stalled a great power into a war of attrition using drones. There is that component, the national security and defense component, and we are far behind. I mean, DJI did for, let's say, warfare, what the smartphone did for communication. And, you know, that entire package and what we're seeing going on in the Ukraine is very concerning to the United States, and Washington should be paying attention, because we've got to ramp up our drone production from a national security perspective. But to your point, with the threat that it causes the American populace, policy needs to be put in place, and it creates a whole ecosystem. We've got drones in themselves, but now you have an anti-drone capability that is needed to combat any threats to our citizens.
16: Yeah, the 100%. I should mention you're the chief talent officer at Overwatch Mission Critical. Overwatch Mission Critical, you might want to look it up, because really helping to lead the charge here. Because I think where, and this is, look, I served in Congress. This is a problem. And the problem first is you got, I don't know, 99% of the 535 that don't have a clue what drones are, how they work, what the technology is, and where it's going. They don't, I mean, they just don't have the talent pool or skill set or experience to be able to deal with. That's why I wish there were more people from the military that were actually serving in the Congress. So to let alone put the guardrails on and come up with public policy, because it begs the question of who owns the airspace? And like, if you had a drone, whether you know, look, realtors use drones, hobbyists use drones, photographers use drones, and they're fun, right? It's simple, easy, and not nefarious in their intent. But if you had somebody who did have nefarious intent or wanted to weaponize them, not just with a camera, but with an explosive, who would you call? Highway patrol? Your local sheriff? You're going to call the state police? Like, who's in charge? The FAA? And at what height do you call the FAA? And what are you going to do? Dial 1-800-FAA and have somebody run over? I mean, a lot of us would get out our shotguns, just shoot it out of the air. But, you know, we're trying to be responsible here. That would be fun and effective. But I'm not advocating that, particularly in places of large populations. But what are people to do? Where is this going, Mike?
0: Well, it shows the asymmetric nature of drone warfare, and that it can be easily weaponized against us. These things are so modular. I mean, again, we're watching it in the Ukraine, where they're turning commercial drones into basically one-way attack drones, which is crippling a great power. So it's a discussion that needs to be had. It needs to be had sooner rather than later, because our adversaries, they're going to engage and try to destroy us from within. We've always known that. But they will weaponize drones on small attacks against our civilians or soft targets, and that is an immediate threat to our sovereignty, but more importantly, an immediate threat to our people. And so those discussions need to take place. They're just not happening at the pace or with the severity that that need to be taking place.
16: Yeah, it's the urgency. You mentioned this earlier, Mike, that usually we're, you know, Congress is reactionary. I'm not saying that everything requires legislation, but to have the expertise and catch up with China, not only to have the attack drones when needed, because warfare is changing, but to be able to play defense, even in our own backyards. I mean, I think of airplanes, I think of the firefighting situations, I think of the perverts who, you know, when I was in my backyard, I had this drone drop down, I don't know, it was 20 feet or so off the ground, just watching me. And yeah, I got about an acre and a half, and who knows what they're doing or how often they come by, because you generally can't hear a little bit of whizzing, but sometimes, and maybe not. And so I think that's a big national imperative, and you understand it, but I worry that Congress has no clue.
0: It's a difficult problem to crack because one, we don't want to rescind people's rights. Like you said, they are fun, but the example you just used of invasion of privacy, there's got to be regulations or stipulations around that. But essentially, look at any event like the 250th anniversary of our nation. Those are easy weaponized drone attacks. I mean, those results when you've got a crowd of 100,000 people, that could be costly.
16: Yeah, costly in
0: lives, and that's a big concern. So now with events, do we need to have an anti-drone capability at almost every event where we know we're going to have mass crowds?
16: Yeah. No, very true. Let's transition a little bit. I want to talk about data centers because there's a lot of hyperventilating. I think, look, not all data centers are the same, right? They're different. But give us your perspective on where we're going, the hyperventilating and the concerns that people have, but also the good that they can do.
0: Yes, absolutely. And there is hyperventilation going on. And there is a lot of misinformation. And I think, one, the industry did a bad job of controlling the narrative and working with the municipalities where these data centers are being placed. But let's address two of those misconceptions. One, water. I would suggest that the left protest golf courses before they start protesting data centers. Golf courses are traditionally the biggest users of water. We use predominantly closed-loop systems or zero-water design systems with these data centers. You don't cool your engine in your car with water. You use a glycol diuretic. So data centers follow the same model, and that's why they've minimized or gotten the use of water down to the lowest extent possible. And then with power, the grid is the biggest threat. We have an abundance of power that's available, but the grid is usually the biggest limitation in that. But to that point, data centers have been building self-generation on-site left of meter, which can actually stabilize the grid and contingencies for municipalities. It actually adds value to those locations. But right now, what we're seeing, and we're trying to fight this, even though we're the small guys, is that even Republicans are starting to take a step back and discuss moratoriums, stopping the data center builds. Just like every industrial revolution, things are too hot, they're too cold, and we find the middle that works for both the industry, creating jobs, and the people that live within vicinities of data centers. The biggest fear I have right now is that we're going to slow an industry while we're in a race for AI dominance against China. And AI is, AI is not going to replace everyone's job. It will displace some jobs, but it will also create a plethora of jobs. Just like every industrial revolution, people went through that. And so I think we're seeing fear from the mass public. And again, it goes back to the narrative. And much like the drones that we just discussed, government needs to get involved. They need to lead this conversation and find what the middle ground is for both the citizens of the U.S., those that live in the vicinity of data centers, and the industry itself, which is critical not only to our economic development, but also our national security.
16: Well, it is national security because the demand is so high. And if somebody is like a purist saying, oh, I hate data centers, okay, well, then stop using your phone. Don't watch television. Don't go on Netflix. Don't drive a car. Don't go to your grocery store. Don't do anything in life. If you're going to be the purist that says, I hate data centers, then stop consuming data. But, that would be too simple for them and too principled for that. But it also is going to create a lot of jobs. And I think that's what Overwatch Mission Critical is all about. Mike, I could talk to you all day about these two topics. I'd be remiss, though, if I didn't say thank you, thank you, thank you for your service to our country right after our 4th of July, for you serving as a Navy SEAL. We're just honored to have you here on the Sean Hannity Show. And thank you for your service to the country. Stay with us. 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We'll be taking your calls.
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0: expected to be okay after being grazed in the head with a bullet. In our current top local story, at least one person is stabbed near the new police substation in downtown Dayton.
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2: Good afternoon. Thank you for the ride on this Tuesday. No accidents on the area freeway still. So far, so good there. We do have a crash in Riverside at Woodman Drive and Airway Road. I'm Will Harris, WHIO Triple Team Traffic.
0: Now here's the Miami Valley's most accurate and dependable forecast.
3: As we move from this evening into tonight, we'll see a mostly cloudy sky, but we should stay dry, low of 67 degrees. For Wednesday, another partly to mostly cloudy day, just a 10% chance of a shower, high of 86. I'm Chief Meteorologist Austin Chaney for Dayton Severe Weather Station, 1290 and 95.7 WHIO.
0: The latest scan of the live Doppler 7 radar. Right now it's clear, warm today again, 82 in Northridge, 85 in downtown Dayton. Feels more like 89 with humidity at 425. These stories and more coming up. Our next scheduled newscast is at 4:30. 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
9: Is there any way that he thought this was consensual or no? Just because...
10: I don't believe that you can think that that scenario was consensual. You have to understand that that wasn't when somebody is repeatedly... I mean, when somebody in the middle of it says, don't touch me, like, that's obviously not consensual.
11: That is Jessica on the lead with Jake Tapper, talking on camera about the collapse, as we were watching it, of Graham Plattner. It's, I'm so sorry she had, anybody has to go through that sort of attack. She went on to call it rape at one point. And this is why so many people have just said, you know what? This person who got more than 75% of the vote on the Democratic side of the aisle to become the nominee in the Senate main race, this is why this person's, it's just a matter of time. Any moment, it's going to drop out. Sad to see, but that's Jessica stepping up, doing the hard thing, the difficult thing, and calling it, you know, just explaining what happened to her and her personally. Stay with us here on Sean Hannity. I'm Jason Chaffetz. You're going to want to stay here because we got Lee Zeldin, EPA chief, you know, EPA administrator in the cabinet. We love Lee Zeldin. He's coming up right after the break. Stay with us. We'll be right back.

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1: 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Our top local story, a stabbing is reported near the new police substation in Dayton this afternoon.
2: We have a cold front coming through on Friday that drops us to the low 80s for this weekend. I'm Chief Meteorologist Austin Chaney. My forecast is coming up.
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4: Still accident-free and no unusual slowdowns on the area freeways. We do have a little bit of a slow up there on north of Moraine, northbound 75 as you head into downtown Dayton. And a crash in Moraine, or not Moraine, a crash in Riverside at Woodman Drive and Airway Road, still under investigation. I'm Will Harris, WHIU Triple Team Traffic.
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1: It is our top local story. At least one person is hurt in a stabbing near the new police substation in Dayton. Here's what we know now. This happened on South Main Street at around 2 this afternoon. One person was taken to the hospital while another was transported to the Dayton Police Safety Building, and we're working to get more details there. Updating a story we're following in Clark County, two Springfield men are arrested in connection with an officer who was hit by an ATV. Cops were called to North Belmont Avenue July 1st on reports of shots fired, and when they tried to stop two men on ATVs, one of them sped up and hit an officer. 36-year-old Jeffrey Turner is facing charges, including felonious assault. 42-year-old Donald Silvers III is charged with failure to comply. A 10-year-old girl is lucky to be alive today after a bullet grazed her on the head in Dayton.
7: An inch one other way, and we might be talking about a homicide.
1: That's Jeremy Roy from the Montgomery County Sheriff's Office. The mother tells deputies someone shot at her SUV in the area of North Dixie Drive at East Siebenthaler Avenue while she had two other kids in the car. The girl is expected to be okay. The man accused of assassinating conservative political activist Charlie Kirk appearing for a preliminary hearing.
8: A compilation of surveillance images appears to show the accused assassin at the crime scene in the hours before, during, and after Charlie Kirk was killed.
1: Fox's Claudia Cowan reporting the defense is arguing against allowing video evidence in court, but the judge overruled those objections.
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1: Governor Mike DeWine ordering all American flags to be flown at half staff in honor of an officer who was shot and killed. Sergeant Scott Rice is one of four people killed in a shooting in Rittman yesterday morning. Rice was a 10-year veteran of the Rittman Police Department. Now with the Miami Valley's most accurate and dependable forecast, Storm Center 7 Chief Meteorologist Austin Chaney.
2: As we move from this evening into tonight, we'll see a mostly cloudy sky, but we should stay dry, low of 67 degrees. For Wednesday, another partly to mostly cloudy day, just a 10% chance of a shower, high of 86. I'm Chief Meteorologist Austin Chaney for Dayton Severe Weather Station, 1290 and 95.7 WHIO.
1: The latest scan, the live Doppler 7 radar. We've got some sunshine with the clouds this hour. It's up to 84 in Tip City and 86 in downtown Dayton at 4:33. 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
22: And I'm Jason Chaffetz, filling in for Sean. Now, nobody can spell Chaffetz. I get that. So you can check me out at Jason in the House. So all the different social media, you know, Facebook and X and Instagram, just go to Jason in the House or go to jasoninthehouse.com. Jason in the House. You should be able to spell that one and you can check me out there. But honored and thrilled that Sean would ask me to sit in his seat today. Thrilled to do so. And also excited to have somebody who I met initially when he got elected to Congress. His name happens to be Lee Zeldin. He's now the EPA administrator. And welcome to the Sean Hannity Show.
23: Yeah, it's good to be with you, Jason.
22: Now, let's talk, Lee, about your golfing prowess. Before we get to the weightiness of, you know, saving the world and fixing our government and all that, let's talk about the exceptional golfer that you are, because I recall a time when you drove a golf cart and I was joining you. Not that I'm a really good golfer, but you are not only a bad golfer, but you're really bad at driving a golf cart. Is that fair?
23: I was just trying to keep it interesting for you. I mean, we're driving through what seemed to be just another day on the golf course, and I thought it would be interesting if I navigated that branch on the tree in a way where the branch would snap off the tree and get lodged right across the passenger seat and the windshield right where you were sitting. I thought that that was a good idea. But here we are now on national radio with Sean's massive listenership. And, you know, they're thinking that maybe I did that on accident. It was totally on purpose.
22: I didn't wake up in the morning thinking I would potentially be impaled by a conifer, but it almost happened.
23: Would have never happened.
22: Yes, and I have some video to prove it at some point. But nevertheless, let's move on. Let's move on. You have been out there literally. I mean, I think you've been on the job less than a year now. But you've been literally, like, the movement, the progress that we have been making at the EPA has been stunning in what you've been able to accomplish in such a short amount of time. I mean, the energy that Donald Trump brings to the equation, you have been matching that. I think you've gone to all 50 states now, right?
23: Yeah, actually, the first 9.5 months as EPA administrator, we got to all 50 states. And it's important for us to get out of an agency building in Washington, D.C., and actually be with the people and hear from them and hear their asks, hear their concerns, their demands, and apply them, apply common sense to, you know, to make the most of every minute we're in the job and not waste an opportunity. And to do it at Trump speed, to do it as fast as possible, right, much as we possibly can at once. But yeah, there's no way you could do that just by sitting in some agency building, thinking you know the answers to everything, not meeting with who you're regulating and hearing those concerns from the American people. Yeah, getting out. That was the key. And yeah, we got to all 50 states and right now we're having this conversation and traveling Ohio with Senator Husted today.
22: So walk me through this. You know, you came in after the Biden administration, which couldn't be more sleepy. What did you find upon your arrival? And then the second part of that is, what's on the top of your list of things that you want to accomplish, the Trump administration wants to accomplish moving forward?
23: So here's the first big radar siren red light that went off right after the November 24 election. Video comes out of a Biden official caught on video talking about how they were tossing gold bars off the Titanic, rushing to get billions of dollars out the door because they're afraid that once President Trump is sworn in, that he's going to stop it, which was true. And he was also talking about how cool it would be to get a job at the recipient NGO. And all of a sudden, everyone sees this video and like, well, you need to go find those gold bars that they're tossing off the Titanic and bring them back on the boat. And turns out, yeah, they were spending more money than they knew how to spend. It was into the tens of billions of dollars, over $60 billion obligated and spent at the EPA in 2024, which was many multiples higher than the $10 billion a year annual operating budget. And we found conflicts of interest, former Obama and Biden officials, Democratic donors, unqualified recipients, reduced agency oversight. And with decisions that we made, canceled grants, we closed the Biden EPA museum that no one knew about or almost anyone even visited, real estate consolidation, staff efficiencies, that list goes on. And we were able to save $30 billion in year one. And that was the first thing that we were finding was with regards to the money. There's a lot that we're working on. And the coolest announcement, in my opinion, that we put out on the one-year anniversary of President Trump's term in office, we released a list of our top 500 environmental accomplishments from that first year. You know, we want to protect the environment. We want to pursue cleaner, safer, healthier land, air, and water. But we also believe that we could do that without suffocating out of existence entire sectors of our economy. That's a big difference in beliefs from us and who we followed in this position before us. So every day we have been working on an agenda that delivers the environmental wins and also delivers deregulation, more deregulation in 1 year than entire federal governments in the past have done across all federal agencies combined of entire presidencies. And what's ahead is that we want to continue the work, striking that balance, powering the Great American Comeback, protecting the environment, but also helping to grow our economy and delivering on that Trump mandate while we're at it.
22: Yeah, you know, it's interesting to me because it's funny when I sit with somebody who's maybe not of the same sort of political persuasion and perspective that I am, But I routinely explain to people how much I love the land and the water and being outdoors. You know, when I want to clear my head and do something fun and just stop thinking about all the problems and challenges of life in the world, I like doing wildlife photography, you know, and living in the Intermountain West, it's just plentiful. It's just literally right out your backyard. And so people say, oh, well, that you're a Republican. And I said, well, you know, I'm a conservative and I'm a conservative. Like, you don't get it, do you? That it's like the hunting and fishing community, particularly hunters. It's sort of a light needs to go off with people because the hunting community is some of the biggest conservatives out there. You want to find good stewards of the land, go find a hunter. And the Democrats, and oftentimes on the left, they'll look over there and say, oh, hunters, they just kill things. Like, no, they want big, healthy herds. They understand and recognize how important the environment is. And they are the biggest stewards and helpers and biggest advocates for healthy forests and healthy water and all of those things. But the difference between somebody who's just been in a cubicle and maybe lived in a downtown city, I mean, hey, that's how you live your life. You live your life. They just don't seem to get the West conservatives, and they don't seem to get the idea that some of the biggest stewards and advocates of our public lands and whatnot are conservatives.
0: Yeah, that's right. And leading the way with getting the Great American Outdoors Act passed by Congress and signed by the president during his first term in office. You see it and hear it from the hunters and the fishermen and the hikers and more. And there's a strong desire that you'll find across this country, quite frankly, Americans across ideological spectrum, across political parties, there's a desire to conserve our environment. But where it goes sideways is that to try to win an election, you have people on the left who say that in order to credibly defend the environment, you have to sign up to like John Kerry or Al Gore or AOC's most ridiculous, pessimistic view of where, you know, sea level or ice cap or global warming is going to be. And if you disagree with them, then you are a, you know, climate change science denier. And by the way, if you agree with them, then you have to sign off on tens of billions of dollars going to environmental NGOs run by, you know, former Obama and Biden officials. You have to sign on to getting rid of coal and gas and more. You have to blindly start talking about offshore wind as if that's just going to be, you know, the substitute for all baseload power. Like, there's this long list of demands. And if you do not blindly follow and help implement all of that on that list, well, then you're not an environmentalist. And then, like, and that just gets accepted by the masses who want to help Democrats win an election. And what gets lost in that is just the truth, the facts, and maybe you could say the stubborn reality for people that might find this, as Al Gore might say, an inconvenient truth, is that conservatives all across this country absolutely love our environment. They want to conserve it. They just don't blindly follow whatever, you know, ridiculous predictions might be coming out of AOC's mouth about how the world's about to end.
22: Well, yes. And look, we're talking with Lee Zeldin, the EPA administrator, former member of Congress, almost governor of New York. But you've just been doing a fantastic job there as the EPA administrator. But one of the things that I think is so fascinating about this is that the Democrats will take a position and they will say, we care more, and we care more about the little guy and the working men and women. But they have no problem making their life, turning it upside down, whether it be light bulbs or the one my wife gets just infuriated about, the laundry machines, you know, that you only fill up like a third of the way with water and make supposedly that's in the name of efficiency, which it really isn't. Making things so expensive. I mean, remember when they wanted, I think you and I are in Congress together, when they wanted to, you know, make sure they get rid of anything that was gas powered and get rid of all these other things that were actually, you know, advancements in being able to live life and keep the cost down, because they had no problem pushing everybody to the other end and making life so expensive, particularly for lower income people. And yet the Democrats still held the mantle and said, oh, we care about the little guy. And yet it was the little guy that they were hurting.
0: I'm from New York,
23: Sean's from New York, and they've actually been implementing this, banning gas hookups on new construction, not allowing the extraction of natural gas, not allowing important pipeline projects to get built, setting climate change goals that are unachievable, but they'll cause extreme economic pain in trying to meet those goals. They're trying to build, you know, offshore wind in order to be able to get rid of all sorts of important baseload power. They closed Indian Point nuclear facility. The list goes on. They're like, this isn't some hypothetical. This isn't some scare tactic. Well, like, you know, this is what they're threatening to do in the future. Like, this is what they've actually been doing over the last decade. And it all adds up. It just, each one of those decisions multiply the problems.
22: Yeah. And then they come out and say, oh, it's Trump's fault. That it was not Donald Trump's fault. It was your Democratic policies that were put into place that made life so expensive. There's a consequence when you shut down a nuclear power plant. New York City's going to pay higher rates. And then you have the mayor of New York City going out there saying, oh, keep your temperature at 78 degrees or whatever it is he was saying. And we all know that Taylor Swift wasn't going to do that. The mayor's office wasn't going to do that. But oh, all of you little people, you go out and keep it at 78 degrees. It was such a load.
23: And targeting areas in the Bronx, you know, and this is a reality with, you know, when you implement all these bad ideas at once, the future is rolling brownouts and blackouts. This is what happens in places in other countries. It's coming to an American city near you if you allow the wrong people to be in charge who think that this is all a good idea. Like in New York, where they now run the city, they run the state up in Albany, and they want to deliver this. Like, so, you know, as New York falls, so falls the country. They want to bring this agenda everywhere. And, I think that looks like a pretty darn bad idea.
22: Lee Zeldin, EPA Administrator, thank you for taking time, part of your day. 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So after this 4th of July, thank you for your service as well. And thanks for your service you're giving right now in our country. I'm Jason Chaffetz, filling in for Sean. Our number, 1-800-941-7326. 7326. We'll be right back. Stay with us.
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1: Now from the WHIO News Center, here are the three big things you need to know. Two men are arrested after an officer was hit by an ATV last week in Springfield. A reported stabbing near the new police substation in downtown Dayton this afternoon. And our current top local story, a 10-year-old girl is shot while riding with her mother in an SUV in Dayton.
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12: Northbound 75, a little sluggish into the downtown Dayton area this afternoon. However, southbound 75 from I-70 to Route 35, it's a 9-mile trip. It'll take you only 9 minutes. I'm Will Harris, WHIO Triple Team Traffic.
1: Now here's the Miami Valley's most accurate and dependable forecast.
2: As we move from this evening into tonight, we'll see a mostly cloudy sky, but we should stay dry, low of 67 degrees. For Wednesday, another partly to mostly cloudy day, just a 10% chance of a shower, high of 86. I'm Chief Meteorologist Austin Chaney for Dayton Severe Weather Station, 1290 and 95.7 WHIO.
1: A latest scan of the live Doppler 7 radar. It's all clear across the Miami Valley right now. 82 in Springfield and 86 in downtown Dayton at 453. These stories and more coming up. Our next scheduled newscast is at 5 o'clock. I'm Ron Otto, WHIO Continuing News.
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17: Here's a look at what's happening around the Miami Valley this week. Country Concert 2026. That's going on this weekend up in Fort Loramie. 3 days of awesome country music with Jason Aldean, Alabama, Cole Swindell, Riley Green, and so many more. 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The Kickin' Chicken Wing Fest, that's happening on Saturday. It's going to be at Frey's. Lots of music, food, and all kinds of fun. The event's going to begin at 4 and run through 10. The Hot Air Balloon Glow is going to be happening. That's going to be on Saturday on Elm Street in West Carrollton with live music from an Elton John and Billy Joel tribute band, lots of food trucks, and tons of hot air balloons. The event's going to begin at 5:30 and run through 10. The Logan County Fair, that's going to kick off on Sunday over at the Logan County Fairgrounds in Bell Fountain with carnival rides, fair food, games, animals, bull riding, and all kinds of stuff to do. The fair is going to run through July 18th. And movies topping the box office this weekend include Minions and Monsters, Toy Story 5, and Supergirl. With your WHIO Weekend Preview, I'm Chris Hartley.
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22: Just bummed that the United States is out of the World Cup contention. They thought they played actually a pretty good tournament. The country is on fire. Donald Trump has actually put some really good things into place. The security and the protocol and whatnot. It's actually going really well. Today's game, Argentina 3-2 over Egypt, scoring 3 goals in 13 minutes, including Lionel Messi. Absolutely stunningly. There's a long ways to go. I hope the world understands. I hope Americans understand how big this sport is. Entire countries shut down watching their teams, Switzerland and Colombia later today. I'm a huge, huge fan of the World Cup. I'm Jason Chaffetz filling in for Sean. Stay with us. Mike Howell's coming up next. We're going to talk immigration. Stay with me.
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1: 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A 10-year-old is expected to be okay after being grazed with a bullet in Dayton.
14: Shower and thunderstorm chances return a little bit on Thursday and then a bigger way on Friday. I'm Chief Meteorologist Austin Chaney. My forecast is coming up.
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12: Good afternoon. Thank you for the ride. No accidents, no unusual delays on area freeways. Northbound 75, a bit sluggish in the downtown Dayton area. However, southbound 75 from I-70 to Route 35, a 9-mile trip taking 9 minutes. I'm Will Harris, WHIO Triple Team Traffic.
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1: It is our top local story. A 10-year-old girl's lucky to be alive after a bullet grazed her on the head in Dayton.
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1: As Jeremy Roy from the Montgomery County Sheriff's Office, the mother tells deputies someone shot at her SUV in the area of North Dixie Drive and East Siebenthaler Avenue. While she had two other kids in the car, the girl is expected to be okay. WHIO News Time is 5:01. It's now 86 degrees in Dayton. Updating story we're following in Clark County. Two Springfield men are arrested in connection with an officer who was hit by an ATV. Cops were called to North Belmont Avenue July 1st on reports of shots fired when they tried to stop two men on ATVs. One of them sped up and hit an officer. 36-year-old Jeffrey Turner is facing charges, including felonious assault. 42-year-old Donald Silvers III is charged with failure to comply. Cop was treated and released from a hospital. At least one person hurt in a stabbing near the new police substation in Dayton this afternoon. Here's what we know now. This happened on South Main Street around 2 o'clock. One person was taken to the hospital while another was transported to the Dayton Police Safety Building. We're working to get more details. A man is pleading guilty in a shooting that left a 16-year-old seriously hurt in Troy.
18: 20-year-old Natus Francis admitting yesterday the charges including aggravated robbery and felonious assault. The shooting happened on Locust Lane back in April, where the teen was found lying on a sidewalk with a gunshot wound to the head. 17-year-old Carter Miller is also facing similar charges. He could be tried as an adult.
1: It's WHIO's Sierra Lawson. Francis set to be sentenced next month.
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1: One man behind bars today after a shooting in an hours-long standoff last night.
19: SWAT officers were called to this apartment building near State Route 48 and Nottingham Road in Harrison Township. It happened just before 10 o'clock last night. It started when two men got into an argument. One of them pulled a gun. The victim was shot in the leg and taken to the hospital. He's expected to be okay.
1: News Center 7's Letitia Perry reporting no word yet on any charges. 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The latest Storm Center 7 forecast is next.
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1: 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Now with the Miami Valley's most accurate and dependable forecast, your Storm Center 7 Chief Meteorologist Austin Chaney.
14: Through tonight, expect a mostly cloudy sky. We should stay dry, low of 67 degrees. For Wednesday, partly to mostly cloudy, high of 86. Thursday, just a stray shower or thunderstorm chance. Otherwise, partly cloudy, high of 87. Friday, that's our best chance for showers and storms this week, high of 84. Into Saturday, isolated thunderstorms possible, partly cloudy, not as hot with a high of 81. And Sunday, mostly sunny with a high near 83. I'm Chief Meteorologist Austin Chaney for Dayton Severe Weather Station 1290 and 95.7 WHIO.
1: A latest scan of the live Doppler 7 radar. It's clear with some sunshine around right now. Feels warm out there. It's 84 now in Huber Heights. Feels more like 91 out there, but it says 87 in downtown Dayton at 5:06.
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12: I-75 in Needmore Road. Traffic building in volume this afternoon, as it usually does about this time of day, but no accidents or unusual delays. We do have a crash in Dayton, Harshman Road, and Brant Pike. Dayton cops are on the way. I'm Will Harris, WHIO. Triple team traffic.
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38: He's an idiot. 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
4: 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Live stream is up on Facebook and YouTube. Starting things off with a solid idiot of the week, and it's a local person. Oh my gosh. We're going to get to that here in a minute. Also, we've got a update of cars crashing into buildings. The running with the bulls has begun. We got an Ohio man. We got creepers, and we got, it's just Tasty Tuesday. World Cup fever is subsiding. And we got some UFO news as we look forward to the UFO conference, the big Dayton UFO conference this weekend, Saturday going on in Fairborn. We'll talk about that, but yeah, we got an idiot to get to here.
5: Parents are probably idiots, too.
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8: Silly dilly dokio. I'm an idiot.
9: Yeah, that's true.
4: Well, I hadn't heard about this story, to be honest, and I'm grateful that an edgehead sent this to me. This apparently happened Saturday night in Troy. Now, anybody in Troy who has any sort of behind-the-scenes details on this story, I would love to get your perspective, 937-957-1290. So this happened late Saturday night. Now, we all know what Saturday night was, right? That's right. It was the 4th of July. And what does that mean for a lot of people?
10: Beer.
4: That is absolutely correct. A 42-year-old man, apparently, according to Troy police, had been drinking alcohol with a group behind, I guess, a residence on East Main Street, which runs adjacent to the railroad tracks. Now, if you're not familiar with Troy, and I used to work up in Troy, so I'm very familiar with this. There is train tracks that run through not quite the middle of town, but pretty close. Pretty close. We're all familiar with the roundabout that's in Troy. This is probably, I don't know, two or three blocks away, short blocks, right? So I remember many times going up to Troy and getting stuck at the train crossing for what seemed like days when these long trains were coming through. Well, this was Saturday night, and a guy had been drinking with his friends, and cops say that as a train approached, this person stood dangerously close to the tracks, waved at the locomotive, hi, and repeatedly pumped his arms in an apparent attempt to encourage the engineer to sound the train's horn. You know, like little kids do out on the highway when they pass semi-trucks
11: or big rigs.
4: Yeah. That's what this guy was doing. Now, what many people don't realize is that those are signals. They don't generally do them just for fun or just for drunk guys hanging out by the tracks. But anyway, this guy was standing a little too close to the tracks, pumping his arms, when suddenly... Yeah, he got booted by the train. The train hit him. Doesn't say how far he was knocked from the train, but going through town there, I mean, they slow down. They always slow down when they're coming to a city or a town with a crossing, generally. But they're not crawling by, right? You know, and it's a train. Well, this guy got knocked away from the tracks. Fortunately, his friends, who I'm assuming were also imbibing in the brew, called medics. They showed up and took him to Miami Valley Hospital. Now, luckily, He must not have been injured too badly because he was treated and released the next day. But what a crazy incident. Just crazy times, 4th of July, beer, maybe, who knows, maybe there were fireworks involved too. I bet they were blowing stuff up. But after the collision, the train made an emergency stop and temporarily blocked all the railroad crossings in the city. Now, that sounds like an inconvenience, 100%. Now, it was Saturday night, probably not a ton of people out generally, but this was the 4th of July. So you had people blowing stuff up with fireworks. Now, you might not think about this, but if there had been an incident with the fireworks on one side or the other, and I'm thinking like on the east side of Troy, again, I'm familiar with it, the east side of Troy, and I don't remember if there are any fire stations on the east side of the tracks in Troy, but if there had been an incident, the fire trucks would not be able to cross the road because the train track would be stuck there. This has happened many times, not just in Troy, but in other places. I've heard stories like this where the only crossings are blocked because of a train that stopped and emergency vehicles, whether it be ambulance, fire, or police, can't get to the other side. So not only did the guy end up injuring himself, thankfully, not seriously. Otherwise, they wouldn't have released him the next day. But this could be a real problem. This could be a real issue. And thankfully, it doesn't appear anything else like that happened. But man, oh man, this guy was cited for disorderly conduct while intoxicated and criminal trespassing. The train's crew was not injured in the collision. Well, I wouldn't think that anybody on the train would be injured if they just hit somebody, like a guy, you know, hanging by the tracks, pumping his arms. But that's pretty idiotic. You got to stay away from the trains. And it's so weird because I see this all the time. There's still some tracks in the area. There's some up in Fairborn. Of course, the ones in Troy. And you know where I'm talking about. There's train tracks that are still being used. I live in Riverside, and the big train track that used to run right through, you know, Dayton and Riverside, along Airway and Woodman, it's now a bike path for the most part. They've taken out parts of the track, so it's not functional. But I would see people walking down the train tracks all the time. And I mean, you think you might be able to get out of the way. You're like, oh, I'll hear it. It'll be fine. Right. Until you try to jump out of the way and you get your foot caught under one of the ties or the rail and you break your ankle and you can't move. So anyway, I'm glad the guy's okay. But man, oh, man, you stay away from the train tracks, would you? We got a car into a building.
2: You crashed your car.
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4: Yeah, Jeff on the live stream commented, I live in Fairborn, and there's trains all times of the day. And if you drive down Kaufman, you drive parallel to the tracks, and they go through town at 35 miles an hour. That's speedy for, you know, a big 50-ton train, you know. It's a lot of force behind you, but, man. All right, so we had another vehicle into a building. This happened. It was a house, and it happened over the weekend. I had somebody send me a photo. This was a house on Castano Drive in Trotwood, and I'm not sure exactly what day this happened, but from what I've been told, it happened over the weekend. So that is number 75 for the year, number 75 for the year. Now, someone on the live stream or on the my Facebook, when I posted this picture, they asked the question, and many people do, where do we stand this year compared to last year? Well, last year, we hit 75 on September 2nd. So we are about 2 months ahead of schedule. And last year we ended with 117. So I'm, as we all know, if you listen to this show with any regularity, I suck at math. But somebody can quickly do the math and figure out, on average, what we're thinking. We are, you know, halfway through the year. We're 27 weeks or so, and we're up at 75. So somebody do the math and let me know. But we are way, way ahead of schedule. But mark that down if you are keeping track. And lastly, World Cup fever. I'm not going to play the goal sounder. Because last night was just a huge letdown. Holy cow. I was so pumped. You know, I got to be honest. I didn't think that they would fare well against Belgium. I mean, the U.S. men's national team are ranked like 15th or 16th in the world, which is not bad when you consider all the countries in the world. But Belgium was ranked number 8. They are really, really good. So I didn't think this was going to be a cakewalk for the men's team by any stretch, but I thought it would be more competitive. And I thought, if you watched the game, people who watched it will get this. People who didn't watch don't care. So, okay, that's fine. I'll be done talking about the World Cup here in a second. I thought the momentum was starting to maybe shift in the second half until the U.S. Goalkeeper came out of the penalty box to try to play a ball using regular, you know, field skills, trapping it and then trying to kick it off the ground. But apparently he kicked, I don't know, it looked like he kicked into the ground and missed the ball. And then he lost the ball, and then somebody scored from like 45 yards away. And that was deflating, and that made the score 3-1. And then, to me, it looked like they just, crap. And that was it. So the men are out. World Cup continues. Maybe England will fare better.
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9: Now from the WHIO News Center, here are the three big things you need to know. A 10-year-old girl is expected to be okay after being grazed in the head with a bullet. President Trump is dining with the Turkish leader at a summit at Ankara. And our current top local story, two people are under arrest after a cop is hit by an ATV in Springfield last week.
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11: Traffic picking up on north and southbound 75 through downtown, but traveling very well. No accidents to slow you down or get in your way. In Miamisburg, the cops are on the scene of a crash at Water Street and West Central. Harrison Township cops on the scene of a crash. Philadelphia Drive just north of Siebenthaler. I'm Will Harris, WHIO Triple Team Traffic.
9: And now here's the Miami Valley's most accurate and dependable forecast.
12: As we move from this evening into tonight, we'll see a mostly cloudy sky, but we should stay dry, low of 67 degrees. For Wednesday, another partly to mostly cloudy day, just a 10% chance of a shower, high of 86. I'm Chief Meteorologist Austin Chaney for Dayton Severe Weather Station, 1290 and 95.7 WHIO.
9: The latest scan of the live Doppler 7 radar, all clear across the area right now. A fair amount of sunshine at 86 in Xenia, 86 in downtown Dayton at 522. These stories and more coming up. Our next scheduled newscast is at 5:30. 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
7: Sunnyside Plumbing.
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1: We're in an unusual time in the job market. There aren't that many jobs opening up when you're looking for work. And we're in a job rotation time that getting new skills is so very important. If you feel dead-ended in what you do, or you feel unappreciated in what you do, or you've been laid off, I want you to look through what's available at the closest state-supported technical college and see what's available that is a career field where they're begging for workers and is something you would actually enjoy doing. You know, you don't want to in the job market ever be just a straight sitting duck. You want to be in a position where you are out there with skills that people are saying, I need you, I need you. Gets you more money too.
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2: 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Today is National Dive Bar Day. If you don't know what a dive bar is, where you been? 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

0: and history and character. So I was thinking, what's your favorite dive bar? Maybe you've got one, or maybe you used to have one. Present day dive bars and dive bars of the past, because it's been a long time since I've been to a dive bar. I got to be honest. I don't really go out drinking anymore. Any imbibing I do is usually at home or at a friend's home. And Mary doesn't drink anymore, so she's the designated driver. So we don't really go out and do that sort of thing anymore. There was a time when we did. But I'm just curious if there's a place you used to go. I used to like going to King's Table over there on Camp Road in Beaver Creek, Camp and Grange Hall. That's a cool place. But if you've got a place that maybe you remember, just a really cool, maybe a little gritty dive bar, 937-957-1290.
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3: 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Our top local story, two men are arrested after a Springfield cop is hit with an ATV.
4: We have a cold front coming through on Friday that drops us to the low 80s for this weekend. I'm Chief Meteorologist Austin Chaney. My forecast is coming up.
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6: Harrison Township cops on the scene of a crash. Philadelphia Drive north of Siebenthaler. A crash in Miamisburg at Water Street in West Central. We got 75, a little sluggish this afternoon, but no unusual slowdowns and no accidents. I'm Will Harris, WHIO Triple Team Traffic.
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3: It is our top local story, updating a story we're following in Clark County. Two Springfield men are arrested in connection with an officer who was hit by an ATV. Cops were called to North Belmont Avenue July 1st on reports of shots fired, and when they tried to stop two men on ATVs, one of them sped up and hit the officer. 36-year-old Jeffrey Turner is facing charges, including felonious assault. 42-year-old Donald Silvers III is charged with failure to comply. The Montgomery County deputies are trying to find a shooter after a 10-year-old girl was taken to Dayton Children's Hospital with a gunshot wound.
8: According to deputies, the mother said the shooting happened in the area of North Dixie Drive and East Siebenthaler Avenue while she and at least two kids were in the car.
3: The News Center 7's Letitia Perry reporting the girl is expected to survive. President Trump dines with world leaders at the NATO summit in Turkey as he tries to improve relations with the host country's president.
9: We have a better relationship with Turkey, and Turkey's been in many ways much more loyal than other countries that we think would be loyal.
3: The administration is considering lifting existing sanctions on Turkey. Two Butler County firefighters find a body after putting down a fire in a former furniture store in Hamilton. First responders were called out to Town and Country Furnishings on Dixie Highway around 8:45 Monday night. They found the body about an hour after arriving. The cause of death has not been determined. Hamilton Fire Department and the Ohio Fire Marshal's office is looking for a cause of that fire.
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4: As we move from this evening into tonight, we'll see a mostly cloudy sky, but we should stay dry, low of 67 degrees. For Wednesday, another partly to mostly cloudy day, just a 10% chance of a shower, high of 86. I'm Chief Meteorologist Austin Chaney for Dayton Severe Weather Station, 1290 and 95.7 WHIO.
3: The latest scan of the live Doppler 7 radar is all clear. Got some sunshine mixed in with the clouds, and it is now 82 in Centerville and 87 in downtown Dayton at 5:33. 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
11: Here's a look at what's happening around the Miami Valley this week. Country Concert 2026. That's going on this weekend up in Fort Loramie. 3 days of awesome country music with Jason Aldean, Alabama, Cole Swindell, Riley Green, and so many more. 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The Kickin' Chicken Wing Fest, that's happening on Saturday. It's going to be at Frey's. Lots of music, food, and all kinds of fun. The event's going to begin at 4 and run through 10. The Hot Air Balloon Glow is going to be happening. That's going to be on Saturday on Elm Street in West Carrollton with live music from an Elton John and Billy Joel tribute band. Lots of food trucks and tons of hot air balloons. The event's going to begin at 5:30 and run through 10. The Logan County Fair, that's going to kick off on Sunday over at the Logan County Fairgrounds in Bell Fountain with carnival rides, fair food, games, animals, bull riding, and all kinds of stuff to do. The fair is going to run through July 18th. And movies topping the box office this weekend include Minions and Monsters, Toy Story 5, and Supergirl. 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
13: 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Live stream up on Facebook and YouTube. It's National Dive Bar Day. So the question is, do you have a favorite dive bar you like to go into around the area? Or maybe one from the past? A lot of places have closed. Popular one that a number of people have mentioned, Tanks. Tanks. They're on Wayne Avenue. I remember going to Tanks. Also, let's see. We got off the live stream. We got McGuffey's, High Spirits Tavern, the Cubby Hole or McDiggers, Troyer Inn. I think, is that, at least, I think that's gone now, but Villa Tavern. Ones I remember in Beaver Creek, I mentioned King's Table, and somebody, Katie, on the live stream made a great point. Lots of times, dive bars generally don't have food. King's Table has great food. So, okay, maybe that's not a dive bar, but I always liked that bar. But the three that I remember in Beaver Creek from growing up, and they're still there. Well, two of them are still there. The one that I recall years and years ago, I want to say it was the Beaver Creek Lounge. And it was near the corner of Dayton Xenia and Beaver Valley. I think it was called the Beaver Creek Lounge. But that was very, very, very early in my dive bar career. And then there was the Knollwood Tavern, which is still there, and then Santa Fe Lounge. That was always more kind of like, I wouldn't call it a biker bar, but you see a lot of bikes out there, which is fine, whatever. But the Knollwood, that's been there since I was a kid. I mean, I bet that place has been there for 60 years. I have no idea. Drew in West Milton. Hey, Drew.
14: Hey, how's it going, Todd? Happy to be here. Show.
13: Well, I appreciate it. Thank you so much. So do you have a dive bar that you would frequent or still frequent maybe? I don't know.
14: I do from time to time. It's in downtown Dayton, so other than that criteria, I think it's very divey atmosphere. I'd make a good pitch for the Southern Bell Tavern right by the Dragon Stadium.
13: Yes, yes. Now, wasn't the Southern Bell at one time located back in the residential area of the Oregon District?
14: I think that might be correct. I know they moved at one point. I'm pretty young, so I wasn't around for that, but I've heard that.
13: I love that. I like that place. My wife and I used to go there when we were young and we were dating. But I remember there was a place in the Oregon District resident, maybe on Green Street, like the corner of, and it was across from a park. There's a little park down there in the district. And I think that's where it was. I never went to that location, but I've been to the one by the ballpark a number of times. That's a good one. All right, Drew, appreciate your call, buddy. Have a good one. That line's open, 937-957-1290. Here's another question. Has anybody ever run with the bulls in San Fermín, Spain, Pamplona, Spain? It's the San Fermín Festival, known as the Running of the Bulls. It kicked off yesterday there in Pamplona. This is when thousands of people sprint ahead of 6 fighting bulls and 6 steers every morning at 8 a.m. I guess it goes on for 9 days. And I got to be honest with you. I think it's a little barbaric, but people enjoy what they do, you know. And I always root for the bulls.
3: always root for the Bulls.
13: And they say, according to the story I saw, 16 people have died over the last century getting gored by the Bulls, or stamped on, or gored, or whatever, stomped on. But I'd be curious if anybody's done that. Every couple of years, this story comes up on the show, and I always ask. And I think one year we did have somebody who'd actually done it before. But I'd be curious if anybody has any thoughts or an experience. 937-957-1290. We've got an idiot with a gun to talk about.
5: Another idiot with a gun.
6: 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I mean, that's really fair.
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8: An idiot with a gun?
9: What was that business with a gun?
10: A naked guy with a gun?
15: Why can't you just pick up the stupid gun and wave it around?
16: Hate to shatter your ego, but this ain't the first time I've had a gun pointed at me.
13: Well, I saw this story, and it reminded me of something that I experienced, and many people have probably experienced this. When my wife and I used to live in Xenia, we lived next to some people who were very, very nice. They were nice people. However, things kind of turned a little bit one New Year's Eve when they were celebrating New Year's Eve, and we heard two big shots, like gunfire. And we thought, oh God, what has happened? What has happened? And I quickly, you know, run out the back and I look over towards the back of their house, and they were just outside shooting the gun up in the air for celebration. Which is just stupid. It's just idiotic. This happened in Canton, Ohio on Friday night, of course. 4th of July weekend. 46-year-old woman was critically injured in her home by gunfire after a group of people were firing a weapon into the air while celebrating the 4th of July. This happened 11:30 p.m. This woman's inside her house, minding her own business, enjoying the holiday or the evening, and she got shot in the back. She was sleeping. That's how she was enjoying the evening. She was sleeping. She was in her bed. She was struck in the back by gunfire. The woman managed to, I don't know if she was alone or with someone, but they took her to the hospital. And she's recovering, but they located the suspect, a 24-year-old guy, whose gunfire had injured the woman, as well as other individuals in the incident. Yeah, he was reportedly firing a weapon into the air, setting off fireworks. See, the fireworks weren't enough. They just weren't enough. He needed to add a little gunfire. So now he's facing felonious assault and improperly discharging a firearm at or near a habitation. Very technical. In other words, just shooting it up in the air, and you know, wherever the bullets may land, the bullets land. 937-957-1290. Jeff in Beaver Creek. Hey, Jeff.
17: Hey, Todd. How you doing?
13: I'm doing well. Now, you're in Beaver Creek. Do you remember the Beaver Creek Lounge?
17: Oh, yeah. I graduated from Beaver Creek in 86. I got to be one of them early drinkers at 19. Ah. But I got a bar. I don't know if you remember. It was kind of catty quarter to Marion's Pizza there. There was a main auto parts, and right next to it was the Mouse Trap.
13: Oh, wait a second. I think, could you mean the mouse that roared?
17: The mouse that roared.
13: Yes,
17: yeah.
13: I do remember that. Now, that was way before my drinking days. But I remember the mouse that roared. It became something else before it totally shut down. I can't remember what it was.
17: I can't remember, but yeah, I'm sorry, the mouse that roared. Because yeah, I would like I said, I'd frequent there pretty often. You know, like I said, because you know that little you can drink beer at 19. So I thought, you know, you could go in there on Tuesday night, ladies' night. You know, go in there with some friends and get a pitcher of beer for $2.
13: That's amazing. You know, the thing I remember about that that shopping strip is you had the mouse that roared, you had Kroger, you had a Revco, and the you had a Goldman's, and you also had Goldenrod Music.
17: Oh yeah, I remember.
13: Remember Goldenrod? Wow.
17: Yeah, I remember Goldenrod.
13: I don't know if this was ever true or not. I mean, I know it was a record store, but it was also a head shop. So if you smoked weed, you could go in and, you know, you could buy pipes or whatever. But I remember my mom would not let me go in there. As much as I loved music and as much as I collected records and all that, she would not let me go in there because it smelled like marijuana. And she's like, they sell drugs in there.
17: Yeah, I can understand that.
13: Yeah. But that was the other place in Beaver Creek I mentioned was the Knollwood, which is still there. And I remember my mom warning me not to go in there either. But
17: and then I heard you mention Santa Fe as well, which is still there, corner Grange Hall when Dayton seen you there.
13: Yep. Well, I appreciate that, Jeff. Thanks, buddy. Have a good one.
17: Yeah, you too.
13: That line's open, 937-957-1290. Jason in West Milton. Hey, Jason.
3: Hello.
13: Hey.
3: The lady that was shot in the back.
13: Yeah.
3: I know how guns work. I play with them a lot.
13: Yeah.
3: The guy was not shooting into the air. They did a thing on Mythbusters. If you shoot a gun in the air, it will come back down and it can do some damage,
13: right?
3: But it's not going to go through the lady's house and hit her in the back. The guy had it pointed at her house.
13: Well, I would imagine it says here, see, a group of people were firing a weapon into the air. So I guess it's not, they're not
3: in the air.
13: They're not saying, well, I guess it would be kind of in the air if they're shooting up towards a house. Maybe.
3: If she's on the second floor, maybe, and they're in the yard.
13: Yeah. I don't know. I mean, I know what you're saying. I get it. But either way, they were shooting the gun in the neighborhood.
3: Just for fun.
13: So I think that might not be a great idea.
3: That's never a good idea.
13: Yeah. That we can agree on, Jason. I appreciate your call, buddy. Have a good one.
3: No problem.
13: Yeah, that line's open, 937-957-1290. Yeah, I think it's just a little parsing there, like up in the air, kind of diagonal, either. Yeah, but that's a little crazy. That's nuts.
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9: Now from the WHIO News Center, here are the three big things you need to know. Two men are arrested after an officer was hit an ATV last week in Springfield. A man is facing charges after prosecutors say he hit three people with his car at a convenience store. And our current top local story, a 10-year-old girl is shot while riding with her mother in an SUV in Dayton.
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10: Getting you where you need to go safely and on time this afternoon. No problems on the freeways, no accidents, no slowdowns. Cops are on the scene of a crash, Harshman Road and Brand Pike in Dayton, Miamisburg, Water Street and West Central Avenue. Just a little sluggish, 75 through the downtown Dayton area. I'm Will Harris, WHIO Triple Team Traffic.
9: And now here's the Miami Valley's most accurate and dependable forecast.
18: As we move from this evening into tonight, we'll see a mostly cloudy sky, but we should stay dry, low of 67 degrees. For Wednesday, another partly to mostly cloudy day, just a 10% chance of a shower, high of 86. I'm Chief Meteorologist Austin Chaney for Dayton Severe Weather Station, 1290 and 95.7 WHIO.
9: Latest scan, the live Doppler 7 radar. It is clear, got some sunshine out there this hour. 84 in Northridge and 86 in downtown Dayton at 550. These stories and more coming up. Our next scheduled newscast coming up at 6 o'clock. 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
19: You are not going to believe a scam going on right now where you receive a package delivery to your home and there's no information on the package as to the sender, or you don't know why you're getting this package, but there's a big QR code on it that says scan with your phone for information. That's actually the con. Somebody sends you something nearly worthless just to get something they really want, which is your personal information. And when you scan that QR code, what ends up happening is you load an ugly malware virus onto your phone. CNET did a study of this and found that this is a really dangerous virus. So you have an unexpected package show up at your house, you can open it, but do not scan that QR code. It's nothing but trouble.
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13: Back here on the Evening Edge, Monday through Friday, 5 to 7. Live stream is up on Facebook and YouTube. Well, I saw this story, and I would bet that this would be a huge hit here in the States, but this is going on in Japan. Krispy Kreme. We have Krispy Kreme. Obviously, but Krispy Kreme is celebrating their 20th anniversary in Japan. And they have come up with a promotion. I love this. July 30th through August 18th for $11, about $11.60. It's like 1,700 yen. You can go in and spend 45 minutes and eat all the donuts that you want. It's all you can eat donuts. Costs you about $11.60 in American money, dollars. Guests can order up to 12 donuts at a time and enjoy unlimited self-serve iced coffee, iced tea, and lemonade. Now, here's the catch, though. Again, you've only got 45 minutes. And if you don't finish the order, they will charge you $1.35 for each donut left over. And I guess $11.60 is about the cost of a dozen donuts in Japan at Krispy Kreme. So you're just basically ordering a dozen at a time. I don't know about any other donuts there, but I think if they were the fresh, hot, Krispy Kreme glazed, I could eat 12. I could eat 12, 100%. For some reason, those go down much easier than the other donuts. But man, oh man, that sounds good. And they're only doing it at two locations, both in Tokyo. It's kind of a cool promotion. And then I saw this morning and had a little fun with it on my Facebook page if you want to check it out. For some reason, an ad for Saks Fifth Avenue popped up on my feed. Now, I've never, ever, ever shopped at Saks Fifth Avenue. But for some reason, it popped up. And they are selling a pair of low-top sneakers. They're called, well, I guess this might be the designer, Mason Margiela. Yeah. But they're replica destructed or deconstructed suede sneakers. Now, here's the thing, and you've got to see it on my Facebook. For the folks on the live stream, there it is. It's a pair of black suede sneakers, but the toe and the heel are wrapped in what looks like duct tape. Now, at some point, maybe in your life, I've known a few people who, in a pinch, their shoe blows out, and all that's there to fix it is duct tape. And you you wrap the tape around it. You hope for the best. In fact, I played soccer with a guy who had a pair of shoes, soccer cleats that he had held together by duct tape because he was too cheap to buy new cleats. But they won $890 for this pair of shoes that look like they have duct tape wrapped around them. And that reminds me of those jeans with the wet spot in the front that looks like you tinkled yourself. They were selling those for like $500 or $600 a pair. Crazy. So what I did is I got a pair of my old shoes and I have wrapped them very similar to the Saks Fifth Avenue shoes in duct tape. And I am selling them on Facebook. Now, this was just the tease. I'm calling them the East Dayton Urban Trotters. But they are actual a pair of my shoes with duct tape wrapped around them, much like this $890 pair. Now, they only come in size 9. There's only one pair. And I'm selling them for $7.50 each. So if you want the left foot, you can buy it, or the right foot, you can buy it. Or if you want the pair, it's going to set you back $15.
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9: 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Our top local story, a 10-year-old girl is expected to be okay after being shot while riding with her mother in Dayton.
18: Shower and thunderstorm chances return a little bit on Thursday and then a bigger way on Friday. I'm Chief Meteorologist Austin Chaney. My forecast is coming up.
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10: 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Crash in Miami's Bergwater Street and West Central. 75 South, about a 6-minute delay between mile markers 45 and 42. Starts just north of Route 725. 675 South a bit slow as you're connecting with 75 South. I'm Will Harris, WHIO Triple Team Traffic.
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9: It is our top local story. Cops in Montgomery County say a 10-year-old girl almost lost her life after being grazed in the head by a bullet yesterday.
11: Her mother taking her to Dayton Children's Hospital around 6:25 p.m., saying the girl was in the car with her and at least one other child when they heard a loud boom. The mother says this happened in the area of Dixie Drive and Siebenthaler Avenue, but this has not yet been confirmed.
9: WHIO's Sierra Lawson reporting the girl is expected to be okay. WHIO News Time is 6:02. It's 86 degrees in Dayton. Updating a story we're following in Clark County. Two Springfield men are arrested in connection with an officer who was hit by an ATV. Cops were called to North Belmont Avenue July 1st on reports of shots fired, and when they tried to stop two men on ATVs, one of them sped up and hit an officer. 36-year-old Jeffrey Turner is facing charges, including felonious assault. 42-year-old Donald Silvers III is charged with failure to comply. A man in Vandalia is facing charges after cops say he hit three people with his car. Prosecutors say Eric Morris got into an argument at the Speedway on East National Road April 10th. Morris is then accused of running over the foot of one person and hitting two others. Morris is not in jail, but is due in court July 21st. No excessive heat expected around the Miami Valley this week.
18: After the heat wave of last week, it's nice to catch a break from the heat this week. Oh, it's still going to be warm, just not crazy warm. Thursday's the hottest day at only 87.
9: The Storm Center 7 Chief Meteorologist Austin Chaney has the latest forecast in moments.
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9: Miami County, a man pleads guilty to several charges in the shooting of a 16-year-old.
12: Natus Francis pleaded guilty to robbery, felonious assault, and tampering with evidence, and drug trafficking. In April, officers were called to a shooting on the Locust Lane in Troy. They found the 16-year-old boy with a gunshot wound to the head. He did survive.
9: News Center 7's Letitia Perry reporting Francis will be sentenced August 20th. 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
14: 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It's called Miami Valley's Morning News, and it's all news, all weather, and all traffic all morning long. 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
9: 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Now with the Miami Valley's most accurate and dependable forecast, your Storm Center 7 Chief Meteorologist Austin Chaney.
18: Through tonight, expect a mostly cloudy sky. We should stay dry, low of 67 degrees. For Wednesday, partly to mostly cloudy, high of 86. Thursday, just a stray shower or thunderstorm chance. Otherwise, partly cloudy, high of 87. Friday, that's our best chance for showers and storms this week, high of 84. Into Saturday, isolated thunderstorms possible, partly cloudy, not as hot with a high of 81. And Sunday, mostly sunny with a high near 83. I'm Chief Meteorologist Austin Chaney for Dayton Severe Weather Station 1290 and 95.7 WHIO.
9: A latest scan of the live Doppler 7 radar. All clear and sunny this hour. Warm. It's up to 86 now in Englewood and 86 in downtown Dayton at 6:08.
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10: Got about a 6-minute delay. Southbound 75 around mile marker 45. That's just north of Route 725. 675 south a bit slow, connecting with 75 south as well. I'm Will Harris, WHIO Triple Team Traffic.
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0: Monday through Friday, 5 to 7. Live stream is up on Facebook and YouTube. Talked a little bit about this last hour. It's National Dive Bar Day. Dive bar. I like seedy dive bars, though I haven't been to one in a very long time. But I just thought I'd ask the question. You know, Dayton is a pretty big bar town. At least it used to be. I don't know if it still is. The younger generation doesn't seem to be into bar hopping like the older generations. But there's some out there that still do. If you've got a favorite dive bar you like to frequent, maybe it's close to home, within stumbling range, or maybe one from the past, an iconic dive bar here in the Dayton area, 937-957-1290. Last segment before the news, I was talking about this crazy designer shoe that popped up on my Facebook feed from Saks Fifth Avenue. It's a deconstructed suede sneaker. It's black. And around the front of the shoe, like the toe box, they call it, and then the heel, there's a silver material that does look like duct tape. Now, we've all used duct tape for odd things, and I'm sure there's probably some of you out there who have used duct tape on a shoe. And this morning I was just feeling, just a little goofy, and I grabbed a pair of my shoes that I no longer wear, and I wrapped some duct tape around them, and I just sort of did a side-by-side comparison, which you can see on my Facebook. And somebody called in during the news and said, if I'm having financial problems, I probably should just ask for a raise and not necessarily try to sell shoes. And the joke was is that I'm selling these shoes for $7.50 each, for each shoe. You can get the pair for $15. And it's just kind of a joke. But then I started thinking, well, wait a second. Would there be any reason or desire for someone out there to buy a pair of my shoes, very fashionably designed, like these $890 sneakers from Saks Fifth Avenue, that actually belong to me and using real duct tape? And I thought, could we turn this into some sort of charity thing? I don't know. Maybe that's a pipe dream. I have no idea. But maybe tonight, I think I go home. I may throw these up there on eBay. I'll wrap the other shoe and I'll make them available and I'll share them on my Facebook. And if somebody wants to bid on them, you can bid on them. And we'll give the money to some charity. And you can have the shoes. Heck, I'll even sign them for you. That might be kind of fun. And that brings me to another point. What's the craziest thing you've used duct tape to fix? The craziest thing. Was it shoes? Or maybe your car? 937-957-1290. I saw this story, and there's an AI, and I put this in air quote, actress. Her name is Tilly Norwood. We've talked about her on the show before. She was created by an AI studio called Particle 6. She originally, I guess, was created to be a music star, but she's completely 100% AI. But the story refers to her as an actress because she's going to be making her film debut in a coming-of-age comedy drama. And I was thinking, there's already a lot of controversy with AI, especially in the entertainment world where, you know, actual living, breathing actors and actresses are concerned that AI could replace them because it's cheaper. You can get the actress or actor or AI character to do whatever you want them to do without any question, whereas an actor or actress may not want to do that or give their own interpretation. Should we be calling these AI, I don't even know what you call them, avatars? Would they be an avatar? Should we be calling them actresses or actors? I feel like no, because to me, that when I think of an actor or an actress, I think of a living being, even like a dog actor or actress, right? I would consider Rin Tin Tin or Benji an actor. But an AI that's just digital data? I'm not sure. The movie is called Misaligned, and it follows her through a story of existential... It's just chaos, that's all. The film will be set in the cloud and will follow the AI creation who has no body, childhood, or experiences as she battles against a, quote, seductive rogue bot from the dark web that pushes her to go against her guardrails and have desires, impulses, and ambitions, making her more human. Wow. Interesting. 937-957-1290 if you have a thought on that. Speaking of films, I saw this survey. This is from Talker Research. They surveyed 2,000 people, and it indicates that Americans want less time in movie theaters overall. They want shorter movies. They think movies are too long. I have never thought that that films in general were too long. Ian, have you thought about that at all? Because there's a very specific reason I bring Ian into this. As
1: Why
0: a
1: is that?
0: Member of the Gen Z crowd. Let me explain.
1: Makes sense.
0: Yeah. While the average ideal movie length came in at just under an hour and a half mark, only 10% of Americans voted for 2 hours or longer, and just 3% say movies should run over 2.5 hours. I think 2.5 is too long. That's a little too long.
1: Yeah.
0: But here's the thing. It goes really by generations. For example, baby boomers, their average, the time that they think is the perfect time, 93 minutes. 93 minutes. So that's just over an hour and a half.
1: Hour and a half.
0: Gen X, 90 minutes. It drops a little bit below, about 89 minutes. Millennial, the average drops off again to 86 minutes. But for Gen Z, your audience or your crowd, your cohort, the combined average ideal movie length is 82 minutes, which I kind of feel like it makes sense because everybody's attention span is going down.
1: That was going to be what I said. I was going to say as the reasoning. Yeah, that makes the most sense.
0: But
1: we get bored quicker.
0: But it's odd because I feel like the shorter something is, the less I'm willing to go to a movie theater and pay $14 for a ticket. I mean, are we gonna turn into a society where we want all movies to be, an hour and 15 minutes, and we want to be out, we want to be doing other stuff?
1: That's too short for me.
0: Yeah,
1: but I don't know.
0: But but most movies are only like an hour and 20 minutes.
1: I think the most that I'm willing to sit through maybe like an hour 45. That's my.
0: It really depends on the film and the director.
1: True.
0: I mean, I feel like there are some movies, like there was The Irishman, I think, was a Martin Scorsese film, kind of a mobster kind of film a couple, five, six,
1: Based
0: 7 years
1: life.
0: Ago. You're such a gangsta. That movie I thought was perfect. It was just, and it was long. It was long, but it was a really good movie. And I thought it was just ideal. But some movies, it's hour and 20 minutes.
1: They get boring quick, man.
0: Yeah, they can. They can. Well, if you got any thoughts on that, 937-957-1290. Oh, yeah, Dennis on the live stream mentioned Gettysburg. That's the only movie I have ever seen in a theater that actually had an intermission. Yeah, I remember I was surprised. I watched the first hour and like 20, 30 minutes, and I thought, wait a second, they didn't finish the battle. Intermission. Like, oh, I'm an idiot.
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6: 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A 10-year-old girl is expected to be okay after being grazed in the head with a bullet. A Columbus man is arrested in a cold case murder in Middletown. And a man is facing charges after prosecutors say he hit three people with his car at a convenience store. Full details on these stories and more next scheduled newscast coming up at 6:30. I'm Ron Otto, WHIO Continuing News.
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8: Well, we got 75 southbound, still just a bit slow between mile markers 45 and 42 north of Route 725. 675 a bit slow connecting with 75 south. Now, there's a report of an accident eastbound 70 near mile marker 36. That would be just west of Old Troy Pike. No delays at this time. I'm Will Harris, WHIO Triple Team Traffic.
9: Mostly cloudy through tonight, low of 67. I'm Chief Meteorologist Austin Chaney for WHIO.
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12: Here's a look at what's happening around the Miami Valley this week. Country Concert 2026. That's going on this weekend up in Fort Loramie. 3 days of awesome country music with Jason Aldean, Alabama, Cole Swindell, Riley Green, and so many more. 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The Kickin' Chicken Wing Fest, that's happening on Saturday. It's going to be at Frey's. Lots of music, food, and all kinds of fun. The event's going to begin at 4 and run through 10. The Hot Air Balloon Glow is going to be happening. That's going to be on Saturday on Elm Street in West Carrollton with live music from an Elton John and Billy Joel tribute band. Lots of food trucks and tons of hot air balloons. The event's going to begin at 5:30 and run through 10. The Logan County Fair, that's going to kick off on Sunday over at the Logan County Fairgrounds in Bell Fountain with carnival rides, fair food, games, animals, bull riding, and all kinds of stuff to do. The fair is going to run through July 18th. And movies topping the box office this weekend include Minions and Monsters, Toy Story 5, and Supergirl. With your WHIO Weekend Preview, I'm Chris Hartley.
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1: Let's say you got a kid who's going to be off to college this fall or is already in, and you're just really frustrated how much it's going to cost. 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
6: 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Live stream up on Facebook and YouTube. Is anyone missing a pig? I just saw this post from the Humane Society of Greater Dayton, followed by a news story on News Center 7, that a pig was found near the railroad tracks on Webster Street in Dayton, found earlier today. And if you happen to be the owner of this pig and you're wondering, where's my pig? The Humane Society of Greater Dayton, either has the pig or they have details that they could share with you. This is the telephone number, 937-268-7387. If you are missing your pig, they have it. So go claim your pig. We've got some Breaking the Law news here. Well, this happened in High Point, North Carolina this past Sunday. Cops got a 911 call that someone showed up at the Wesley Memorial Methodist Church there in High Point with a weapon of mass destruction. Wow. Cops show up after getting the call. Cops arrive. They find a man wearing camouflage clothing. Apparently, he was sitting in a vehicle, a truck, and he had a flamethrower. Additional officers arrived, disarmed the man. He was identified as William S. Milliken III of Thomasville. He's 44. At the time of his arrest, he was wearing a plate carrier, which is a type of body armor. He was charged with possession of a weapon of mass destruction, impersonating a law enforcement officer, and possession of a controlled substance. Here's what they found when they searched the flamethrower's vehicle. They found not one flamethrower, but two. They found a CO2

0: 2-powered launcher designed to resemble a handgun, 2 crossbows, more than 500 rounds of ammo, rolls of black duct tape, 3 knives, and oxycodone pills. That is quite the collection. But fortunately, somebody who saw this odd-looking scenario said, hey, this doesn't seem right. I'm calling the cops.
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7: I'm Ron Otto. Our top local story: to Montgomery County deputies are trying to find a shooter after a 10-year-old girl was taken to Dayton Children's Hospital with a gunshot wound.
8: According to deputies, the mother said the shooting happened in the area of North Dixie Drive and East Seventh Avenue while she and at least 2 kids were in the car.
7: This news Center 7's Letitia Perry reporting the girl is expected to survive. A man is facing charges after cops say he hit 3 people with his car in Vandalia. Prosecutors say Eric Morris got into an argument at the Speedway on East National Road April 10th. Morris is then accused of running over the foot of one person and hitting 2 others. Morris is not in jail but is due in court July 21st. To Warren County, a Columbus man is now facing charges in a cold case murder. 62-year-old Randy McAllister is accused of killing John Warren in a Middletown hotel in 1985. Detectives found new information that they say identifies McAllister and a now-deceased accomplice as suspects. McAllister is now facing 2 counts of murder. The FIFA World Cup 2026 continues to shatter television records.
9: The United States round of 16 matchup against Belgium Monday saw 30 million viewers tune into Fox. That's according to preliminary data from Nielsen, which would make it the most watched soccer telecast in U.S. history.
7: That's Fox's Tony Genualdo reporting.
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7: Governor Mike DeWine ordering all American flags to be flown at half staff in honor of an officer who was shot dead. Sergeant Scott Rise is one of 4 people killed in a shooting in Rittman yesterday morning. Rise was a 10-year veteran of the Rittman Police Department. Now with the Miami Valley's most accurate and dependable forecast, your Storm Center 7 Chief Meteorologist Austin Chaney.
10: As we move from this evening into tonight, we'll see a mostly cloudy sky, but we should stay dry, low of 67 degrees. For Wednesday, another partly to mostly cloudy day, just a 10% chance of a shower, high of 86. I'm Chief Meteorologist Austin Chaney for Dayton Severe Weather Station, 1290 and 95.7 WHIO.
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12: I got a crash at Tecumseh Road and New Carlisle Park, Pike. This in Bethel Township in Clark County. Cops are requesting medics. Dayton Fire and Police at DeWitt Drive and Genesee Avenue, Washington Township. There's a crash at Far Hills and Bound Brook Drive. 675, a bit slow connecting with 75 South and eastbound 70. Report of a crash near Ma Marker 36, just west of Old Troy Pike. I'm Will Harris, WHIO Triple Team Traffic.
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0: Back here on the Evening Edge, Monday through Friday, 5 to 7. Live stream up on Facebook and YouTube. I'm just sitting in here during the news there, watching the CBS Evening News here in the studio. And they open the show talking about this 37-story high-rise building in Midtown Manhattan. Now, if you haven't heard about this story, this is scary. It was evacuated today after structural support columns buckled. Can you imagine being in this high rise? You're just doing your thing. I don't know if this is a... I don't know if this is a like an apartment building, like housing, or if it's a, you know, businesses or whatever it is. But you're sitting there just doing your thing, and all of a sudden, the building just starts to feel like it's collapsing. Officials warned of potential localized collapse and established a frozen zone around the building. Now, I remember. And we've all seen videos of big buildings being brought down, right, with explosives. That's I understand that's how it's done, right? And when they took down Reich's downtown, I mean, many years ago, to make room for the Schuster Center and that that high-rise apartment building. In that case, you did have some buildings that were close by. But to my recollection, the only buildings that were on that block downtown was the Reich's department store. Obviously, there were some nearby. I get that. But the video that I just saw, I mean, these buildings are, some of these high-rises look like they're no more than 10 or 15 feet away. How do you go about, and maybe a structural engineer would know this, how do you go about bringing down a building in a city like New York City, in Midtown Manhattan, where there are just blocks and blocks and blocks and blocks and blocks of high rises? How do you even do that? I mean, I know dynamite. Yes. Somebody said explosives. Yes. Okay. But still, you are in a city where there are a lot of these buildings, and any explosion, in my head, maybe I'm wrong, is going to cause windows to shatter for blocks and blocks. Am I wrong on that? I mean, I don't know anything about it. I will admit it. But how do you do that? You would think that maybe does it have to come down like piece by piece? Maybe somebody knows. 937-957-1290. You know the answer to that, because, you know, and I don't know at what floor the columns were buckling. If they're near the top, can you just shear the top off the building? Like maybe the first three floors, if that's what's doing it. But I would imagine that the buckling is probably lower. I don't know. 937-957-1290. We got some UFO news.
16: I'm not saying it's space aliens, right? But it goes without saying it's space aliens.
0: Well, this Saturday in Fairborn, it's the Dayton UFO Conference. We've had some folks on the show talking about it. You can get details at Eventbrite. I talked to them today. Tickets are going fast. So if you have any interest in going to the Dayton UFO Conference, you better jump on it. There's going to be keynote speakers all day long, 8 a.m. to 7 p.m., plus more than 30 vendors, Q&A panel, experiencer forums, all kinds of cool stuff. I'm going to be out there. And it's sponsored by UFO 101 there in New Carlisle, my friend Dave McWhorter. But I saw this in relation to the Dayton UFO Conference. This is compiled. This was a recent story compiled from the National UFO Reporting Center. And what they did is first they broke it down by state, like which states have the most UFO sighting reporting. Ohio is like in the top 7 or 8. But they broke it down specifically by city in Ohio. And I thought this was interesting. So number 10. And this is all, these are reports dating back to 1995. So from 95 to now. Number 10 on the list, Garrettsville, Ohio, 44 sightings. Number 9, Cambridge, Ohio, 47. Number 8, Youngstown, 49. Number 7, Canton, 57 sightings. Number 6, Akron, 68 sightings. Dayton, number 5, with 100 sightings. Toledo is number 4 with 106. Cleveland, number 3 at 127. Cincinnati, number 2 at 175. And number 1, Columbus. 287 sightings since 1995. What makes Columbus so special that the aliens, if that's what they are visiting Columbus? I looked back at the three most recent UFO sightings here in Dayton, and they've all been in the last month or so. The most recent was June 18th. This was in the Springfield area. Somebody reported a bright white chain link object in sky seen with naked eye. That would be Elon Musk's Skylink. Isn't that what it's called, Skylink? That's what it was. It flies over all the time. Let's see. On the 16th, there was a spherical stationary object with no discernible details. I believe that was the weather balloon we were talking about a couple weeks ago. And then back on the 2nd of June, it was a cigar-shaped sighting or craft or whatever. Initially a slow flyover that rapidly sped up towards the end when it crossed the sky in a matter of seconds. So that was reported on June 2nd. So there you go. But once again, Dayton UFO conference happening this Saturday in Fairborn, DoubleTree by Hilton, the Dayton Fairborn Conference Center. Just search on Eventbrite Dayton UFO conference. 937-957-1290. Ian, were you going to say something? We had somebody who was going to answer a question about the building, and then they hung up.
2: Because he didn't want to talk, but he left a message, and I'm going to relay that message.
0: Let me get my translator out.
2: I don't know if you can see the chat, but Rod in Dayton said that he worked on the Reich's building collapse in downtown Dayton.
0: Oh, wow.
2: And he said that they use something called shape charges, and they go on the internal support beams to, and they place them in such a way that when they explode, the building falls into into itself in like a controlled pile.
0: Ah.
2: And they do it in a sequence.
0: Okay.
2: It's not just all at once.
0: Oh, so they do a little bit at a time and try to and kind of maneuver it down, I guess.
2: I think so. And he said that one of the either a beam or a rod, a large rod or something, came loose from when it was coming down and actually went into a nearby church.
0: Ah, yes, I've heard that. Somebody on the live stream mentioned that.
2: That's what he was talking about. So that's how they come down.
0: Well, if that's all that happened, that's pretty good. I mean, I knew there was a way to do it. I wasn't sure how.
2: Shape charges.
0: Because lots of times when you see buildings and videos being taken down, the most recognizable, lots of times, are old casinos in Vegas.
2: Yeah.
0: And there's a lot of them out there, but usually they're sort of by themselves, you know, they're not right next to a skyscraper.
2: Yeah.
0: So, interesting. I don't know. All right. Well, thank you for that. We got Larry in Huber Heights. What's up, Larry?
21: Hey, Todd. How you doing?
0: I'm doing well. What's shaking in Huber tonight?
21: Beats me. talking about dive bars and stuff.
0: Yeah.
21: I used to go to the 8-Ball on 2nd Street, and it was a blast. Had a real good time there.
0: Now,
21: spent lots of money.
0: When you say 8-Ball, it sounds like it was a billiards parlor.
21: It had a pool table.
0: Okay, it had a pool table.
21: Yep, a pool table.
0: Yeah, did they serve food?
21: Maybe recall? Pizza or something.
0: Okay. Yeah, because I asked the ChatGPT to define a dive bar, and one of the things was that it rarely has food. So I'm just curious what they had there.
21: Let's put it this way, it barely had food.
0: Yeah, I got you. Maybe a little snack machine or something.
21: Yeah.
0: I got you. All right, thanks, Larry. Appreciate that. 937-957-1290. Yeah, so today is National Dive Bar Day. That's what Larry was there talking about. Ian, do you go to you and Helena, my niece that you are now engaged to?
2: Yes.
0: Do you guys ever go out to...
2: No, we're kind of homebodies.
0: Do you find that a lot of your peers are the same way? Because the prevailing thought is that the younger generations, and particularly Gen Z, and this is why I love having you on the show, because you give a younger person's perspective.
2: Thank you.
0: I'm Gen X. You know, my age group, when we were young, we were out like all the time. Like we were bar hopping all the time. Many, many people were. But I've heard over the years, you know, that has sort of started to dwindle. And I'm just curious, do you find your friends do this?
2: No, we kind of, like most of my friends, we all stay in every now and then. But we do have our apartment friends in the same complex that we live in that they'll go to the Rose, the Yellow Rose.
0: The Yellow Rose?
2: Yeah, that's the bar, right?
0: Is that the one out in West Carrollton?
2: I don't know. I don't.
0: Well, they're
2: what
0: used
2: they do.
0: To. I think it is.
2: But
0: you live in. I mean, not to give stuff away.
2: I
0: but
2: live
0: you
2: in Fairborn.
0: That's a long drive.
2: I don't know if they're. I don't know. I could be lying.
0: Holy crap! That's a long drive for a night out drinking.
2: Well, whatever. they do that, but I think the reason why my generation doesn't do it as often is because, the presence of being online has become so much more prominent.
0: Yeah.
2: Like we have VR now, online multiplayer is so much more common in a lot of different games. So our generation kind of replaced, you know, large human connection with technology.
0: So do you think, and I mean, I've never done this before, but are there groups of people out there who all get online together and you're on camera with each other? You're all sitting around in your own places and you're drinking and you're having fun and you're chit-chatting with each other. But you're on the computer?
2: I don't think we get on video chat with each other.
0: I don't know. I'm just asking
2: the
0: question.
2: I think how it goes is like you get a game that you all have. I do this with my friends every now and then. You know, maybe we'll drink at the same time. Who knows? We might have a beer. Yeah. You know, we'll make a challenge out of it. Like, let's say, like, you die in Minecraft or something. You take a shot. Stuff
0: You've
2: like
0: turned
2: that.
0: Turned it into a drinking game. Like,
2: that's what people do nowadays because we don't like going out.
0: There's got to be like a game that I'm familiar with. I know what Minecraft is, but I've never played it. But like Super Mario. There's got to be a Super Mario drinking game.
2: I'm sure there is.
0: And I'm somewhere you can probably
2: Let's
0: play.
2: Do it at the next get-together, next Thanksgiving.
0: No, but I mean, I wonder if there's some place online where people get together and play Super Mario. I don't even know if that's a thing.
2: Like a forum where everyone will set up like with strangers, like, hey, let's do this.
0: Yeah, but you got to be able to play. You got to see what other people are doing, right?
2: Maybe that's for the next generation to do.
0: That's it. That's right. That's it. Because I've heard your generation drinks less than the previous generations.
2: Yeah.
0: Yeah.
2: Yeah.
0: Well, maybe we can reverse that.
8: What am I listening to now?
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8: 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And it is the most American thing in all of America.
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7: Now from the WHIO News Center, the three big things you need to know. Two people are under arrest after a cop is hit by an ATV in Springfield last week. President Trump is dining with the Turkish leader at a summit in Ankara. And a 10-year-old girl is shot while riding with her mother in an SUV in Dayton. Full details on these stories and more next scheduled newscast coming up at 7 o'clock. I'm Ron Otto, WHIO Continuing News.
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12: A crash at Tecumseh Road and New Carlisle Pike in Bethel Township. That's in Clark County. Cops are requesting medics. Dayton Fire and Police at DeWitt Drive and Genesee Avenue. Washington Township, there's a crash at Far Hills and Bound Brook Drive. 75 South, about a 6-minute delay this afternoon. Mile marker 45. This is north of 725. 675, a bit slow, connecting with 75 South as well. I'm Will Harris, WHIO Triple Team Traffic.
10: Mostly cloudy through tonight, low of 67. I'm Chief Meteorologist Austin Chaney for WHIO.
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0: while since I heard that, so thought I'd give it a little listen here. Well, there you go. That's the show. Thanks for listening tonight and watching on the live stream. We'll be back tomorrow just after 5. By the way, if you are one of those people that still use postage stamps, I saw this today, the beginning of Sunday, the price of a forever stamp is going up 4 cents from 78 to 82. And at the risk of sounding like an old guy, I remember when they were 12 cents. Nice night. 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
10: 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Our top local story, police make arrests after an officer was hit with an ATV.
11: Shower and thunderstorm chances return a little bit on Thursday and then a bigger way on Friday. I'm Chief Meteorologist Austin Chaney. My forecast is coming up.
10: Now WHIO triple team traffic. I'm not seeing anything on the Miami Valley Highway slowing you down. 70, 75, and 675 seem to be clear this hour. It's our top story, updating a story we're following in Clark County. Two Springfield men are arrested in connection with an officer who was hit by an ATV. Cops were called to North Belmont Avenue July 1st on reports of shots fired. When they tried to stop two men on ATVs, one of them sped up and hit the officer. 36-year-old Jeffrey Turner is now facing charges including felonious assault. 42-year-old Donald Silvers III is charged with failure to comply. The officer was treated and released from the hospital. Cops in Montgomery County say a 10-year-old girl almost lost her life after being grazed in the head by a bullet yesterday.
12: Her mother taking her to Dayton Children's Hospital around 6:25 p.m., saying the girl was in the car with her and at least one other child when they heard a loud boom. The mother says this happened in the area of Dixie Drive and Siebenthaler Avenue, but this has not yet been confirmed.
10: WHIO's Sierra Lawson, the girl is expected to be okay. One man is behind bars today after a shooting and an hours-long standoff last night.
13: SWAT officers were called to this apartment building near State Route 48 and Nottingham Road in Harrison Township. It happened just before 10 o'clock last night. It started when two men got into an argument. One of them pulled a gun. The victim was shot in the leg and taken to the hospital. He's expected to be okay.
10: News Center 7's Letitia Perry reporting. No word yet, though, on charges. Down to Warren County, a Columbus man is facing charges in a cold case murder. 62-year-old Randy McAllister is accused of killing John Warren in a Middletown hotel in 1985. Detectives found new information that they say identifies McAllister and a now-deceased accomplice as suspects. McAllister is now facing two counts of murder.
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10: And now in Hamilton, firefighters find a body while fighting a fire.
14: Crews were called to Tana Country Furnishings on Dixie Highway around 8:45 p.m. Monday and discovered a body in the building about an hour into fighting the fire. The cause of death and identity of the victim are not yet known.
10: WHIO's Will Harris, Hamilton Fire Department, and the Ohio Fire Marshal's Office are investigating. Taking a look at the live Doppler 7 radar, it's all clear around the Miami Valley. Pretty warm today. It's 84 degrees in Xenia, 84 in Troy, 82 in downtown Dayton. Our next scheduled news in less than 30 minutes and immediately when it breaks. I'm Ian James on 1290 and 95.7 WHIO, Dayton's news and talk. 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
11: Wednesday's looking partly to mostly cloudy. There will be a 10% chance of a shower, high of 86 degrees. For Thursday, isolated thunderstorms possible by the evening. Otherwise, partly cloudy, high of 87. Friday, that's our best chance of rain this week. Scattered thunderstorms likely with a high of 84. Into Saturday, isolated storms possible, not as hot, high near 81. And Sunday, mostly sunny, back up to 83. I'm Chief Meteorologist Austin Chaney for Dayton Severe Weather Station, 1290 and 95.7 WHIO.
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17: Here's a look at what's happening around the Miami Valley this week. Country Concert 2026. That's going on this weekend up in Fort Loramie. 3 days of awesome country music with Jason Aldean, Alabama, Cole Swindell, Riley Green, and so many more. 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The Kickin' Chicken Wing Fest, that's happening on Saturday. It's going to be at Frey's. Lots of music, food, and all kinds of fun. The event's going to begin at 4 and run through 10. The Hot Air Balloon Glow is going to be happening. That's going to be on Saturday on Elm Street in West Carrollton with live music from an Elton John and Billy Joel tribute band. Lots of food trucks and tons of hot air balloons. The event's going to begin at 5:30 and run through 10. The Logan County Fair, that's going to kick off on Sunday over at the Logan County Fairgrounds in Bell Fountain with carnival rides, fair food, games, animals, bull riding, and all kinds of stuff to do. The fair is going to run through July 18th. And movies topping the box office this weekend include Minions and Monsters, Toy Story 5, and Supergirl. 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
21: 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Partly cloudy.
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24: I'm Jason Chaffetz, filling in for Sean Hannity. Honored to do so. We got a lot to come in this last hour of Hannity. We're going to kick things off with Mike Howell. We're going to talk immigration. But in the spirit of understanding that there's always somebody doing something stupid somewhere, I have to give a minute or two here to Gavin Newsom, the governor of California. Last year, actually in 2024, he signed a law in California. It's called the California Racial Mascot Act. Oh, my goodness. All the problems, all the challenges, everything that's happening in California, homelessness, the drug problem, I mean, fires, like all the things going on. And the state assembly, what do? They come up with a California Racial Mascot Act. Well, in Marysvale, Maryvale's high school, they have been the Indians for more than 100 years. For more than 100 years, they've been the Indians. But now they're being pushed out to retire the Indians mascot after 100 years. Now, this was not to disparage them. It's the fact that they're offering pride and support for them. And so they're trying to get the tribes and whatnot to do the right thing. And the Marysvale Joint Unified School District Superintendent Jordan Reeves said the Marysvale's Joint Unified School District Board of Trustees recognizes the deep history and tradition. It's a stupid fight, folks. All the things going on, Governor. You got to sign this legislation. Now you got to pick on this Marysvale High School to get rid of their mascot. There you got bigger problems to deal with. Stop picking on. That's so stupid. There's always somebody doing something stupid somewhere. All right, let's talk about another stupid ruling. I mean, things that just tick you off, that just, I cannot believe we're in this position. The United States of America is the most sought after country in the world. They are trying to break into this country. We're the only ones. Do you know of any other country they're trying to break into? No. It's because we have created something special over 250 years. We have the right, the need, the imperative to have a secure border. But the idea that somebody from, I don't know, pick your country. I'm not trying to pick on one. But any country, well, I don't care if it's Poland, China, Guatemala, or Iceland, that you can just come here, get here, cross the border, have a baby, and suddenly you've got a citizen. That is absurd. It is one of the most offensive rulings that I have seen yet come out of the Supreme Court. It puts us back in essentially the same position where we were before. But we got to be able to do something about it. So that's why I'm excited to bring on the president of the Oversight Project, Mike Howell. Now, full disclosure, when I was in the Oversight Committee and I was the chairman of the Oversight Committee, Mike worked there, and now I do some work for the Oversight Project. But Mike, as the president, has been leading a charge to just say, you know what? All right, we're going to have to deal with the reality of this ruling, but what can we do as Americans to fight back against this surge of illegal immigration? And what do we do? What can we do under the law? So, Mike Howell, thanks so much for joining us on Hannity.
4: Hey, great to be on with you.
24: You get fired up about this. I get fired up on it. We hate the ruling. A lot of people hate the ruling. I guess some people like it. I don't know. But most people just think it's absurd. It is not common sense. And they're more with Clarence Thomas than they are with some of the other justices. So what do we do? Mike, where are we going? What do we do next?
4: Well, there's a lot that can be done, thankfully. I mean, the ruling is what it is. It's a bad decision from the Supreme Court, basically cementing the loophole that has already existed, you know, for a while, and it's been taken advantage of for a long time. I mean, birthright citizenship births are up quite a bit. I mean, the issue of anchor babies did not start just last week when the Supreme Court came down with their ruling. The problem is it's just not going to change in the Supreme Court for a long time. So you have to address, and you know where I'm going with this, the root causes. You cannot have an anchor baby as an illegal alien if you're not in the United States. Kind of common sense, right? And so the easiest way to mitigate the damage from the Supreme Court's ruling is to get illegals out of the United States. Obviously, President Trump has done a pretty good job of not letting them in the first place by securing the border, but it now turns to the question of deportation, particularly of those who are likely to have children, you know, family units. And so we're encouraging the Trump administration to really redouble their commitment to the mass deportation agenda, get the numbers up with commas in them because they should be in the millions, and particularly to look at enforcement actions against an illegal alien who has an anchor baby child, because it's that illegal alien doesn't get amnesty by virtue of having the kid. They can still go home. And in more circumstances than not, they'll take their kid with them. And so that's one quick way to mitigate it. And then there's a lot that can be done on the legal immigration and, you know, visa side of making sure that basically you just aren't letting people come in for these purposes. And, you know, things such as taxes for, you know, births or bonds that women visiting the United States can commit to, and other sort of screening mechanisms. I think we can mitigate away the worst fears of this decision, but that's not to say this isn't an awful decision.
24: So my understanding is if you come on visas, on a visa, and there are more than 90 different visas, so you got to be careful about just making a sweeping generalization. But my understanding is that the form that you fill out is that you do not anticipate some medical procedure. And yet what we found is through a lot of good research from Peter Schweitzer, and he talked a lot about this, about how China has been manipulating this. They actually run billboards and have trainings on how to go have a baby in the United States and then bring it back to the United States, bring it back to China. And then they're a U.S. citizen. Then once they become a citizen, then you can get your parents, get preferential treatment. I mean, you basically kind of get three for one. And so, but part of that is that there's a form that you fill out, a testing that you don't anticipate. And basically, you're saying that you don't think that you're pregnant. So how do they either come here illegally, which is illegal, right? It's illegal to be in the country illegally. And how do you actually lie on a form? That too can be prosecuted, right?
4: That's absolutely right. And it's basically the same issue we have with registration to vote. It's the honor system. If you recall, you know, in the lead up to the 2024 election, a lot of attention was given to the fact that when illegals go for their driver's license at the DMV, there is a box there that says, check, you know, if you're basically, you know, that you're a U.S. citizen. And of course, they check it so they get registered to vote. And that's what a lot of the concerns that relate right now to the SAVE Act and so forth are about. And so the same proposition that we shouldn't have an honor system for something as critical as voting should apply to the largely unpoliced area of just relying on an attestation from somebody who has the intent they seek to conceal, getting a little lawyerly here, to come to this country to have a baby. And so there needs to be actual safeguards and enforcement. And a lot of people have pointed to the fact that this is already on the books in the Immigration and Naturalization Act. It would not require new law. It would require new enforcement techniques. And we're getting in, obviously, an uncomfortable area because you're talking about the practical reality of how do you screen somebody for if they're pregnant or not. Well, first is, you know, you can kind of tell if they're late far enough along. And, you know, our officers at the consulates and, you know, adjudicating these visas should use a little bit of common sense. I'm sure that's been beaten out of them in our politically correct day and age. But it's time to, you know, use the two eyes and ears that God gave you and just know if this person's coming in that's, you know, about to burst of the belly. Another, you know, way that they could do it is, you know, the issuance of bonds, you know. Basically, if you want to come in here due to the extreme risk that, you know, us taking care of, you know, your U.S. to be citizen child, we want you to invest some money up front in the deposit accounts that you are not going to get back unless, you know, you do not have a baby. It seems absurd, but we're dealing with an absurd Supreme Court case. And so you basically have somebody putting down a bond before they even step foot into the U.S. And there are a lot of other ways that you can do this. I mean, we, in the legal immigration system, there's something called the public charge test, where we basically ask, you know, people who want to come to the United States to prove that they're economically stable and they won't go on welfare. Some of the same types of what the critics will call invasive questioning. But you know what? There should be some pretty serious questions before you get let into the country. Should apply and be tailored to, sussing out whether somebody is coming here for the intent to basically derive all the benefits that would be given to their child and then in connection downstream to them by virtue of having an illegal birth in the United States, which then becomes an anchor baby birth, an illegal birth under our beautiful Supreme Court's recent decision.
24: Yeah, part of where some countries, particularly China, have been taking advantage are going to our U.S. territories. And so if you really look at, you know, the Mariana Islands, for instance, and others, you're born there. You're a U.S. citizen. You get your U.S. passport and everything else. And so you got to look at that because the proximity to China is easier. People probably aren't paying as much of attention, as they are at some of these territories as opposed to if they were, you know, flying in and going to Texas. But again, still, you've talked about this idea, this concept of keeping families together plan. Explain what you mean by that.
4: Yeah, so we're borrowing the phraseology of the left, who has, you know, declared that it is their intent that the immigration system and its enforcement always keeps families together, right? That was the big scandal of the Trump administration. How dare you separate a family? And you might recall how when, you know, Trump was running for re-election, Tom Homan did that 60 Minutes interview, and he suggested, well, we can deport the whole family together. We're not going to tear them apart. That's you know, the retort to the Democrats' charge that you can never deport a parent, even if they're here illegally, because of break up a family unit. So let's apply that to a hypothetical in the United States as it relates to birthright citizen. So you have an illegal alien that's here, and the legal alien, you know, would be mom and dad, and they have a child. The child then is, you know, a U.S. citizen by virtue of this Supreme Court decision's affirmation. And a couple things should happen. One is using, and this would require new legislation, but this could be done in reconciliation, you tax the birth and associated costs on the parents. And guess what the Supreme Court said when they wouldn't, you know, take out Obamacare? They said health care can be viewed as a tax. So we got some good case law from our friends on the Supreme Court there. The next thing you do is you make them a priority, the parents, for deportation. You have ICE with, you know, eyes and ears and sources at the hospitals, other birthing centers. This is something that's on their beat. Much in the way they focus now on worst of the worst criminals, they should also be focused on, you know, parents who are seeking to have children or imminently about to have them, but ideally to get them deported before they have the children and they get some more roots in this country. But say they do have the child. There is nothing that gives legal status to the illegal alien parents. And so what you do is you get them is out of the country as soon as possible with every encouragement to take their baby with them before roots can be placed down. I think this would have the practical effect of turning off a lot of the benefits that people seek to derive from the anchor baby, you know, loophole. And then also it is a high density kind of enforcement style operation. You know, one of the reasons why numbers are lagging a little bit now is because the, you know, Department of Homeland Security is playing onesies and twosies chasing around, you know, violent criminals, which has its own merit for sure. But those are one-off operations. When you start looking at things like, you know, family units, those are obviously groupings. So you get the numbers of deportations up. The same principle applies to kind of worksite enforcement. You go to where there's high concentrations of illegal aliens. And this, you know, in Fox News, I refer to it as, you know, the illegal alien lobby has gained weapons of mass reproduction. And that's what it's really it's about, reproducing the gains derived from illegal immigration across new generations. That's just not something we should allow as a country. And it could be achieved through an enforcement and policy framework that recognizes that there are things we can do to mitigate this. And yes, it might not seem politically correct to all, but I think more Americans are waking up to the absurdities of some of the loopholes in our immigration law, with the birthright citizenship decision being one of them.
24: Well, I can tell you, having been out with ICE, there's nothing more infuriating than watching them go in, make an arrest, somebody who is not only here illegally, but done something else, and then leaving the family behind. Instead of keeping that family together intact, why aren't they checking? And I think they have cause to go and look at the rest of the family and the people in that house, but they rarely do that. That's why the immigration numbers are down. And that's also why, quite frankly, the Trump administration is not releasing good quality numbers about what's actually going on there. I wish they would do more there. Mike Howell, the president of the Oversight Project, thanks so much for joining us on Hannity. I'm Jason Chaffetz, filling in for Sean, talking some tough talk about immigration. We got a lot more coming up. Stay with us. We'll be right back.
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13: 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Healthcare costs have been going up and up, especially hospitals pushing up prices higher and higher. And that's ultimately reflected in what you pay for insurance. So a lot of people who are buying legit health insurance on a healthcare exchange are finding, I just can't keep this, and they're stopping paying. And then you're hearing a pitch for

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1: As a parent, we want the best for our kids. And if you have a junior or senior in high school and the path for them is likely to be college, I want you to have really serious discussions with your son or daughter about what the schools they're looking at are going to cost. As a parent, I don't want you in a position where to please your child because of their enthusiasm about a particular school, you create financial Armageddon for yourself and what loan obligations you may end up with as a parent. I want you to think through how much debt is reasonable for you to take on in your life. And yes, this means your child may not be able to go to their IT school, their first choice, what they're excited about, but you got to protect your wallet at the same time.
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3: Mostly cloudy on Wednesday, high of 86. I'm Chief Meteorologist Austin Chaney for WHIO.
4: Andrew Gillum, remember him? He was the mayor of Tallahassee. He ran for governor of Florida against Ron DeSantis. Ron DeSantis was coming out of being a member of Congress. I served with him there. This is back in the 2018 gubernatorial election. He lost. Andrew Gillum lost the race by just 34,000 votes. The entire state of Florida was that close. He almost pulled it off. Well, unfortunately, sad for him, he's been arrested on drug charges. He's had some problems and some challenges, but this clown was that close to becoming the governor, and they were already talking about, oh, if he becomes the governor, he'll become the president. 34,000 votes in the entire state of Florida. Fortunately, Ron DeSantis pulls that one out, winning with just 0.4% of the vote. Every vote does matter. Stay with us. We're going to be right back with more of Hannity coming up after this.

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4: 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Our top local story, a 10-year-old girl is shot while riding in the car in Dayton.

0: We have a cold front coming through on Friday that drops us to the low 80s for this weekend. I'm Chief Meteorologist Austin Chaney. My forecast is coming up.
1: Now WHIO Triple Team Traffic. We're looking at about a 9-minute delay. This is on 75 southbound in Troy. This is near the Market and Main Street exits. Can't see what's causing it. Could be some congestion through that area. But if you do want to avoid that, your best to get off on County Road 25A. Take those surface streets. It's our top story. Cops in Montgomery County say a 10-year-old girl almost lost her life after being grazed in the head by a bullet yesterday. Her mother took her to Dayton Children's Hospital around 6:25, saying the girl was in the car with her and at least one other child when they heard a loud boom. The mother says this happened in the area on Dixie Drive and Siebenthaler Avenue, but this has not yet been confirmed. The girl is expected to be okay. A man is pleading guilty in a shooting that left a 16-year-old seriously hurt in Troy.
2: 20-year-old Natus Francis admitting yesterday to charges including aggravated robbery and felonious assault. The shooting happened on Locust Lane back in April, where the teen was found lying on a sidewalk with a gunshot wound to the head. 17-year-old Carter Miller is also facing similar charges. He could be tried as an adult.
1: WHIO's Sierra Lawson. Francis is set to be sentenced next month. At least one person is hurt in a stabbing near the new police substation in Dayton. Here's what we know now currently. This happened on South Main Street at around 2 this afternoon. One person was taken to the hospital while another was transported to the Dayton Police Safety Building. We are working to get more details. A building in Midtown Manhattan is in danger of collapsing after two columns in the building buckled and multiple floors were found sagging. Fire Chief John Esposito.
3: The way this building is constructed, it's a steel frame building, so it would not be a total collapse. It would be more of a localized collapse, but that remains our concern.
1: The people inside the building and in the surrounding area have been evacuated and no one has been injured so far.
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1: A country music legend is getting back out on the road and hitting the Hoosier State first. Garth Brooks' Blame It All on My Roots tour kicks off in Indianapolis at the Gainbridge Fieldhouse August 21st and 22nd. 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Our next scheduled news in less than 30 minutes and immediately when it breaks. I'm Ian James on 1290 and 95.7 WHIO Dayton's News and Talk. 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
5: Wednesday's looking partly to mostly cloudy. There'll be a 10% chance of a shower, high of 86 degrees. For Thursday, isolated thunderstorms possible by the evening. Otherwise, partly cloudy, high of 87. Friday, that's our best chance of rain this week. Scattered thunderstorms likely with a high of 84. Into Saturday, isolated storms possible, not as hot, high near 81. And Sunday, mostly sunny, back up to 83. I'm Chief Meteorologist Austin Chaney for Dayton's Severe Weather Station, 1290 and 95.7 WHIO.
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7: You are not going to believe a scam going on right now where you receive a package delivery to your home and there's no information on the package as to the sender, or you don't know why you're getting this package, but there's a big QR code on it that says scan with your phone for information. That's actually the con. Somebody sends you something nearly worthless just to get something they really want, which is your personal information. 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
13: And I'm Jason Chaffetz, filling in for Sean. And as I like to say, there's always somebody doing something stupid somewhere. You know, I'm thinking of Senator Mark Kelly wearing the Mexican jersey to a World Cup watch party. I'm sorry, you're a United States Senator. Your team is about to play the next day. It's the day after July 4th, and you're at a party wearing a Mexican jersey? Yikes. I cannot, like, it just bothers me. Just, I'm not from Arizona. I lived there once upon a time for a while, for a spell. But that still just bothers me. But like I said, there's always somebody doing something stupid somewhere. But you know, on the opposite end, the other end of the coin, you got people who do really smart, good things. They're good, decent people who actually want the best for the United States of America, and they pour their heart and soul and their life's work into that. And I'm thrilled to be joined by John Sapienti, who is one of those guys. He's a Chicago business owner, entrepreneur. I've never met or chatted with him, but I hear nothing but good things. And I got to tell you that I love his clothes. And that sounds kind of weird, but he's the founder and CEO of Volition America. Now, John, thank you so much for joining us on Hannity. I have sent you a lot of money, not a lot, but a bunch of money, because I just love the Volition America clothing. It's just awesome. So thanks for joining us.
14: Yeah, thanks for having me on, and thanks for supporting the brand. I didn't know you were supporting us.
13: Oh, yeah. I mean, I support the brand, but, you know, I wanted to get some red, white, and blue in my portfolio of clothing. And you got these great pullovers and got the flag on it, like a legit flag, not some stamp to print on there. And it's good stuff. So anyway, thanks so much for joining us on Hannity. And thanks for your support for troops, our military, and just America in general. Tell us what you've been doing on that front.
14: Yeah, I got involved in Folds of Honor about 13 years ago. Folds of Honor, as for your listeners, is a scholarship that gives scholarships to fallen soldiers, first responder families. So I was really just a donor to a charity. And the founder, Lieutenant Colonel Dan Rooney, had an idea for a clothing brand that celebrated America in a positive way. So Volition America. Volition is the power of choice. So it's Choose America. It's a very non-political brand. It's, you know, we celebrate choices. We celebrate coming together. We tell people we're not red and we're not blue, we're red, white, and blue. So we're trying to empower people to come together. And on top of that, we give back on every purchase to help our fallen soldiers' families and our first responder families through education.
13: Now, you also did a Jeep giveaway, right? Did you give it away? Do we know who the winner is yet, or is this still open?
14: We did. Today, we gave away a Jeep to Jeff Samuels, who was a Navy SEAL for 17 years. And he spent his life, even after service, giving back and still put in service before self. It was really, really, we surprised him today. So it's pretty neat to be able to take one of our heroes like that and just shock them and thank them for what they've done.
13: I'm guessing he did 17 years as a SEAL. He's going to be pretty excited to be driving a Jeep. Where can you tell me what state he lives in?
14: He's in Florida. So we actually kind of tricked him and told him we had a Folds of Honor thing we'd like him to attend today, a breakfast. So he thought he was coming to help us with a Folds of Honor event. And then someone came and asked if he could help unload a car, and he came out the front, and we had the Jeep there, and we filmed the whole thing. It was pretty neat.
13: Awesome. Well, we'll look forward to that online. You know, I'd love guys like you step up, do the right thing. Where does this come from? Like, did you grow up like that? Did your parents instill this into you? Like, where your love of country, of the red, white, and blue, where did that come from?
14: I've always loved our country. I took it for granted my whole life. And then I was invited. I hate admitting this live on air for the world to hear, but I bought a round of golf with a professional golfer by the name of Craig Stadler. At a charity event.
13: Heard of him.
14: I wanted to play golf with Paul Riss. And so I didn't know that I was playing in a pro-am on Memorial Day, and I spent the weekend with the troops and their families. And I walked out of there like, holy cow, how are we not doing more to help these people and their families? Because they do a ton for us. And I personally took Memorial Day for granted for 45 years. And so I had a little bit of a patriotic awakening, and then I just kind of, you know, I was my thing, and I went all in and said, I need to help educate America on why these people need our help. And it's just grown from there and snowballed.
13: Where do people go to find what you're doing, what you're, you know, how can they help? Because I think there are, my theory on this, John, is a lot of people want to help. They don't necessarily know where. There's a lot of scams out there on, you know, online and social media, but then there's some real legitimate stuff out there like your organization. Where did they go to find it?
14: Well, VolitionAmerica.com is our e-commerce platform. Every purchase you make, a percentage goes back to Folds of Honor. Or you can donate directly to Folds of Honor from there. Folds of Honor, just so you know, is $300 million out the door since inception, 73,000 scholarships, and 91 cents on the dollar goes to the recipient. So it's a world-class organization. And so, yeah, we decided that we wanted to build gear, clothing, apparel, that you could put on, and the logo and what you're wearing stood for something. So it's not your typical cheesy flag shirt. It's stuff you want to wear. We have amazing brand partners with Puma, Cobra, Luminox, Bose, Gurkha, Unreal. So we have a lot of big collabs to go with it, but it's really high quality stuff. And the logo, I don't know if you looked at the logo, but the center of it is the folded flag. And we took and put wings on it with the idea we could pick it up and take it places it couldn't go. And that's the idea, and is educate America and unite America through, you know, in a cool way, a cool, subtle way.
13: Now, you know, the recipient of your generosity and your love, really, that's the way I read it, is it's not only love of country, but the people who step up and do what, you know, they answer the call, whatever their story is to join the military, then they're out there serving, and it's hard and it's difficult, and you're away from your family or you're serving overseas. We got hundreds of thousands of people right now overseas. What do you say? What can we do? What else can those people that are actually in those military families do?
14: Well, I mean, if they need help, they can, Folds of Honor is a great vehicle for them, which is really an amazing thing. But as Americans, it was dawned on me that how many people take for granted what they do. Just saying thank you is an amazing thing that you could do for everything they do, and really recognize what we all get to live this life, do this radio show, do all these things because of the sacrifices they've made. And I would love for America to understand that and then make a choice to help them. You know, our whole brand is about the power of volition and the power to make better choices. So as Americans, my goal is, can we celebrate country in a positive way? And let's help the families that allow us to live this great country, this great life.
13: Yeah, it's so true. You know, throughout this show, we've had a Navy SEAL. We had a Medal of Honor recipient. We've been talking about people who've served. Lee Zeldin was on. He served in our United States military. My father-in-law served in Vietnam. My father served in the Air Force. I kind of feel like, gosh darn it, what's wrong with me? You know, like what can I do in my part? And you know, it's interesting. When I've talked to people who are in the military, or certainly like I would consider older veterans and that sort of thing, and they're like, you know what, love your country, enjoy, have a family, like use all the freedoms, and exercise all those liberties that we all fought for. So you may not have actually fought or served overseas or done this, that, or that, but you can still make your country better without even putting on the uniform. And it was a very generous thing for them to say. But I also, you know, I think it's true. And I think a lot of people, I worry that this younger generation, they don't really have a concept. They haven't really felt it. I felt like, and this is just me on my soapbox a little bit, John, but I felt like, you know, after 9/11 and after some other tragedies, the message of, oh, just keep going to the mall, just keep living your life, maybe wasn't the best message, because I think having a shared sacrifice and understanding the dangers that lurk around the corners is also part of understanding and creating a love of country.
14: Mm-hmm, for sure. I mean, the thing about America to me is we celebrate it in a negative manner, and that's because it's polarizing things we hear all day about how bad stuff is. And I think we're forgetting all the good stuff that goes on in this country. And that's, you know, who am I to go out and say I'm going to preach America? And I, you know, I'm just a guy. But if we all take the choice that, hey, let's get rid of some of the negative noise, let's focus on some of the good, we still got stuff to fix as a country, I'm not going to argue that. There's smart ideas that come from both sides of the aisle. I mean, look at your story. It's amazing. I mean, you were objective at listening to what you, you know, whatever side you end up on, you were objective and you were listening. And that's, the country's built on that. And that's what I want to see come back, is that people are choosing to respect others and choosing to come together and choosing to recognize a lot of the good things that you can, you know, it's harder work, the more successful you can be, and there's no ceiling to what you can do. What a great thing. You can't do that in a lot of countries. And so that's, yeah. You know, I'm lucky to be able to do this. I never intended to do this. You know, it was a favor to Colonel Rooney to help this, start this brand with him. And I had no idea that was going to be my, you know, thing that became my passion to help the country. And that's what I want everyone, your listeners, to just use your volition and come, let's come together.
13: We're talking, of course, with John Sapiente, who's the owner and founder and CEO of Volition America. Doing good things in all the right places. Last comment that I wanted to make about this, when you talk about our country and how unique and different we are, I'll tell you a quick story. I was chairman of the oversight. I didn't become the chairman of oversight, but I was investigating the Benghazi attacks. And behind closed doors, we had reason to question and interact with the chairman of the Joint Chiefs. And I thought, here I am. I'm a member of Congress. And here's the chairman of the Joint Chiefs. And nobody's ever really seen me or heard me like this. I was yelling at the guy because I was so distraught. I was so frustrated. I was so mad at the chairman of the Joint Chiefs. And I was telling him, I said, you know what? I'm a rookie. I'm a member of Congress. I'm from Utah. I'm not in the military. And how is it that I know more about what happened in Benghazi than you did? But I wasn't saying it so nice. And I was really laying into this guy. And afterwards, he shook my hand and we talked about it. And I thought, you know, what an amazing country that hopefully nothing was going to happen to me and nothing did. But where else in the world can you speak truth to power? Chairman of Joint Chiefs, and you're yelling, pointing a finger, mad, you know, I wouldn't say swearing, but it felt like that. And I thought, what a great country. And what an amazing thing that I can be elected by, in this case, the 3rd Congressional District of Utah, and be tearing into the chairman of the Joint Chiefs. We are self-critical in this nation, but that's because we love the country and we love the military and we love our freedoms and liberties and want to fight for the people who fight for us. And that's such a unique thing. It was certainly a major impression upon me and my life. So, John, last word to you as we wrap this up.
14: Yeah.
13: So I don't know if you had any reaction to that, but I just want to say thank you for all you're doing on Volition America and for joining us on Hannity. Do appreciate it.
14: Thank you so much for having me, and thank you for all you guys do, and thank you for all the proud military that's honoring us and taking care of us. And
4: 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Weather, and traffic.
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20: 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Country Concert 2026. That's going on this weekend up in Fort Loramie. 3 days of awesome country music with Jason Aldean, Alabama, Cole Swindell, Riley Green, and so many more. 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The Kickin' Chicken Wing Fest, that's happening on Saturday. It's going to be at Frey's. Lots of music, food, and all kinds of fun. The event's going to begin at 4 and run through 10. The Hot Air Balloon Glow is going to be happening. That's going to be on Saturday on Elm Street in West Carrollton with live music from an Elton John and Billy Joel tribute band. Lots of food trucks and tons of hot air balloons. The event's going to begin at 5:30 and run through 10. The Logan County Fair, that's going to kick off on Sunday over at the Logan County Fairgrounds in Bell Fountain with carnival rides, fair food, games, animals, bull riding, and all kinds of stuff to do. The fair is going to run through July 18th. And movies topping the box office this weekend include Minions and Monsters, Toy Story 5, and Supergirl. 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
5: Mostly cloudy on Wednesday, high of 86. I'm Chief Meteorologist Austin Chaney for WHIO.
13: All right. right, let's get right to the phones. Let's go to line four, Scott in Florida. Scott, what are you thinking about?
0: Jason, good talking to you. Quick question. Mitch McConnell's replacement, what's the protocol on that, on getting another replacement in there when he's gone? And then SeanHannityShow.com has Senator Rick Scott and Anna Luna scamming a hotel out of over $300,000 in hurricane funding during Hurricane Elaine. I wanted to know if you had any information on that.
13: I don't on that latter question, but let's go to the first one, because if a senator is incapacitated or a House member, or, you know, there's a duty, there's an obligation. And maybe it needs to be more solidified in law. But you need the family, and you certainly need the staff. The staff should not be taking actions that I do believe would be in violation of the law, whether that be helping to vote or issue letters, something on his letterhead. If any of that is happening without the express permission of a senator or a House member, that is a violation of law. That is fraud. That should be prosecuted. And I think we're getting dangerously close in a couple of different cases where this may or may not have been happening. So it also is highly suspicious that Senator McConnell's wife goes to China. That begs a big question. I wish we had more time to talk about it, Scott. It would come down to him stepping down and then the governor stepping up. That's the short of it. I'm Jason Chaffetz, filling in for Sean Hannity. Sean, thank you for letting me fill in and for your show. I truly appreciate it. Got a great staff here. Make it easy. Thank you. God bless America, the greatest country.
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7: We're in an unusual time in the job market. There aren't that many jobs opening up when you're looking for work. And we're in a job rotation time that getting new skills is so very important. If you feel dead-ended in what you do, or you feel unappreciated in what you do, or you've been laid off, I want you to look through what's available at the closest state-supported technical college and see what's available that is a career field where they're begging for workers and is something you would actually enjoy doing. You know, you don't want to, in the job market, ever be just a straight sitting duck. You want to be in a position where you are out there with skills that people are saying, I need you. Gets you more money too.
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10: 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It's our top local story. A child shot inside an SUV yesterday will be okay.
11: 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I'm Chief Meteorologist Austin Chaney. My forecast.